0: ESPN gives his team a 60% or greater win probability in 13 games, Pat. I think 12 wins will be the final number of dubs they collect, and all we need is 11 to score a winner-winner chicken dinner at minus 125. So I'm with you, man. We are kumbaya. We are frolicking hand-in-hand in a patch of daisies. We're both over on the Seattle Seahawks 10.5 wins this year.
1: 310-840-4910. 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Are you worried about the offense with a new play caller? Do you think Clint Kubiak was the real hero of this team last year? Or do you think, division be damned, target on their back be damned, the Seahawks are going to be a juggernaut yet again this year? 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
2: Is future Hall of Famer Aaron Donald coming out of retirement? 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
5: One to roll the dice with here.
6: Yeah, there's a lot of news. It's coming off the wire, just flying off the wire every single day. Some of it's injury-related. Some of it's the rumor mill churning. Some of it's just blatant observation for the boots on the ground. A lot of hyperbole that is out there. So we're going to give you a news bite. And then I wrote a sentence in relation to that little news bite. And then I'm going to flat out ask it, buying or BS, based on the statement that I wrote, we'll have a conversation about it. And if we have time, we'll do another one. So with that being said, I'm going to go to my guy from the ILL. And I'm always getting down, little Chase Brown. Oh, there's the maple syrup on the shelf behind me. For those of you who are watching on YouTube, the pride of old Canada. Yeah, University of Illinois actually sent me a bottle of maple syrup during his senior year as a propaganda for me to talk more about Chase Brown on the national airwaves. Of course, I oblige, and I'm doing so again right now as a member of the Cincinnati Bengals. So here's the news on the starting running back for the Cincinnati Bengals. According to beat writer reports, Chase Brown has logged significant snaps in the slot position as a receiver in Bengals training camp. So buying or BS, Pat, this time next season, Chase Brown will be a popular top five overall pick in points per reception fantasy draft. So what do you say, buying or BS?
5: Yeah, I mean, look, that's pretty exciting news for fans of Chase Brown like you and Bengals fans that they are adding more versatility into his game. But I think this is BS in the sense that you are putting about the highest bar that you possibly could on Chase Brown. Top five overall pick?
6: Uh-huh.
5: I just don't see it happening. I don't. I'm sorry. Look, let's not forget who else is on this Cincinnati offense. Jamar Chase and T. Higgins. Right, arguably the number one receiver in all of football, and arguably

0: All of the plays, the hottest takes, and the craziest one-liners you'll ever hear. With your host, Pat Boyle, it's BetMGM Tonight, After Dark, on Westwood One Sports.
1: 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It's been a great show so far. A lot of football. Talking about the Vikings naming Kyler Murray their starting quarterback already. Only 2 weeks into training camp. They've yet to play a preseason game. I think that's a massive mistake. Not that he wasn't going to be quarterback one either way, but I mean, come on. For a guy that had to have a clause put in his contract to watch more film because he's too busy playing Call of Duty, and his leadership skills and his professionalism was questioned by the Arizona Cardinals, rightfully so. This is his first year with the Vikings, and they're just going to gift him. They're going to give him the starting quarterback job, not even make him earn it, not make him compete with J.J. McCarthy. As bad as you might think J.J. McCarthy is, at least make Kyler Murray earn it. I thought that was a big mistake today, naming him the starting quarterback that freaking early. And while I do think Kevin O'Connell can resurrect Kyler Murray's career, because they've got great weapons, they've got Justin Jefferson, they've got Jordan Addison, they've got T.J. Hockenson, they've got a halfway decent run game and a halfway decent offensive line. Kevin O'Connell got the best out of Sam Darnold. I do think it's time to stop putting Kevin O'Connell in the best head coaches in the NFL conversation. Because look what Clint Kubiak did with Sam Darnold last year. They won a freaking Super Bowl. He had an even better season than he did with the Vikings. And yeah, in 2023, Kevin O'Connell gets 13 wins with the Vikings and Kirk Cousins wins in the division. But also had some pretty big whiffs. You know, last year, J.J. McCarthy, is that all the fault? Is that none of the fault of Kevin O'Connell? No, it's just J.J. McCarthy just flat out stinks. Not even Kevin O'Connell could save him. Because last year he was getting a whole lot of praise. Look what he did with Sam Darnold. Kevin O'Connell saved Sam Darnold's career. Really? I mean, yes, in some ways, absolutely. But then Sam Darnold went to Seattle and won a Super Bowl. And so I think a little bit of that glazing, if you will, of Kevin O'Connell probably should have been dusted off after what Sam Darnold did last year with Seattle. And so if this thing doesn't work this year with Kyler Murray, is it, Kyler Murray just thinks it's not Kevin O'Connell. He could do no wrong. I think this is, dare I say it, a make or break year for Kevin O'Connell. They fired the GM in the offseason, Kwesi Adofo-Mensah. They bring in a new GM who comes over from Seattle. How much loyalty would he have to Kevin O'Connell if things go sideways and Kyler Murray doesn't do well and the team falls apart? So it's a big year, not only for Kyler Murray, his career is on the line, but it's also a big year for Kevin O'Connell. And I just think giving Kyler Murray the starting job right out of the gate was a mistake. So we talk about that to begin the show. We

previewed the NFC West. We talked to Andrew Destin, who covers the Seahawks for the Associated Press. If you want to join the show and talk any football, the phone lines are open for you at 310-840-4910. But I want to switch up here and talk a little basketball, baby, because opening night for the NBA is set. Just over 2 months from now, my New York Knicks, the defending NBA champion New York Knicks, are of course going to host LeBron James and Jaylen Brown and the new look vaunted Philadelphia 76ers at Madison Square Garden. Tuesday, October 20th, 7 p.m. Eastern. I cannot wait to watch the banner be unfurled. I cannot wait to watch the rings be presented. I cannot wait to, they already presented Jalen Brunson with his NBA Finals MVP trophy, but hopefully, you know, put that in the arena. Put that for everybody to see and witness, Becky Hammon and everybody else, and make sure you remember all the slander, all the doubt that was cast upon Jalen Brunson and the Knicks just a couple of months ago, that they had no chance to beat Wemby and the Spurs. I just want everybody to remember. Okay, 4 months is a lot. You know, from June to October, that's a lot of time for people to forget just how historic of a run the Knicks went on to win the NBA title. So I want everybody to remember. And I want LeBron James to see it. I want him to see the finals. I want him to see the Larry O'Brien. Something that, yes, he has gotten his hand on 4 times. But something that he hasn't gotten his hands on in 6 years, going on 7 years come next spring. And this is his last best chance. This is his last chance to do it. It's his last chance to do it at a run and join the 76ers. And again, I don't blame LeBron for joining. But, you know, now he's coming to the Garden. And now the Sixers are the biggest threat to my New York Knicks. And so I cannot wait for opening night. And the Knicks are going to lay the smack down on Philadelphia. It's going to be their first game playing together with LeBron and Jaylen Brown and Maxey. And we'll see if Joel Embiid even suits up that night. Who knows? Maybe his fingernail will break off and he'll have to, you know, load manage for the first 10 games of the season. But they're not going to have any chemistry. Because how much are those guys going to play in the preseason? Let's be honest. Come on. So the Knicks of the entire – not the entire. Mitchell Robinson will be missing. Ariel Huckaporty. And they're sorely missed. Don't get me wrong. But and it's Brunson. It's Cat. It's Bridges. It's OG. It's Josh Hart. And the Knicks coming off a title run in the Garden. The Lyrium. Place is going to be going berserk. And the energy, it won't match what it was like in June in the NBA Finals, but it'll be pretty damn close. Because the Knicks had to close that out on the road. So you have 4 months of Knicks fans, yours truly included, and I won't be in the building. I'm not paying, probably going to be $800 to get in price, especially now that they're the champions. My God, I'll be here doing the show. I'll be here doing the show. I cannot wait. But the energy, the Knicks, they're going to use the chemistry that they already have. And the Sixers trying to build chemistry on the fly. The Knicks are going to pound them. The Knicks are going to absolutely destroy them. So I cannot wait personally for Tuesday, October 20th. And I thought for these two games, these primetime games, they were layups, but 10 out of 10 to Adam Silver in the NBA. And then the nightcap is also a layup. And kudos to the NBA for not screwing it up. And it's a rematch of the Western Conference Finals. It's SGA, the two-time reigning MVP, and the Oklahoma City Thunder, the 2025 NBA champions, going back to San Antonio to play Wemby and the Spurs at 9:30 p.m. Eastern. Easy. I mean, there's never been an easier selection for 2 games for opening night. Never been an easier choice. And I think the Thunder, coming off the disappointment of last year and J-Dub being hurt for the majority of the season, Chet Holmgren at times was banged up and then got embarrassed on basically a nightly basis by Victor Wembanyama. And then Wemby and the Spurs coming off the disappointment of losing in the NBA Finals, but such a young team now ready to take the mantle, they took the throne away from the Thunder, but now trying to keep it, trying to establish themselves as the best team. I mean, hell, a team that could win 68 games this year. Easy choice. But more importantly,
in my opinion,

what made the bigger headlines was something that kind of just got snuck in there after we got the initial tweet. It was like 8 o'clock in the morning, 8 a.m. Eastern. As I'm getting out of bed, I see Shams tweet, opening night set, Knicks Sixers, and then Thunder Spurs. And then a couple minutes later, there was an addition. We're going to get a 3 p.m. Eastern matinee on opening night, which I guess is now opening day. This is a Tuesday in October. And forgive me if I'm forgetting anything here. I don't think there's any holidays in October that are falling around that time. So you just got a straight up Tuesday afternoon game to kick off the NBA season between the Boston Celtics, who no longer have Jaylen Brown, and they now have Paul George, going to Detroit to take on the Pistons with Cade Cunningham, two teams that are in that second tier of contenders behind the Knicks and the Sixers, contenders for the Eastern Conference. Pistons, great year last year, number one seed, but I was saying it for months, they're fraudulent, they're going to get exposed, and sure enough, they did. And now the Celtics, I mean, my God, did somebody wake Brad Stevens up from whatever state he was in when he decided to press send on that trade? Giving the Sixers Jaylen Brown and only getting back Paul George and a couple of first-round draft picks, one 5 years from now? Did somebody wake up Brad Stevens yet? Is he awake? So, you could probably have picked any game between two teams that are, you know, playoff contenders. Like you could have picked the Cavs, you could have thrown the Cavaliers in there. They went to the Eastern Conference Finals a year ago. You could have picked the Golden State Warriors, even though they're not title contenders in my opinion, especially since they didn't sign LeBron. It's still Steph Curry. He's always going to drive ratings. But then again, for a 3 p.m. Eastern game, felt like it had to be two teams in the East. You could have done the Denver Nuggets. You could have done the Minnesota Timberwolves with LaMelo Ball and Anthony Edwards. Celtics Pistons, but 3 p.m. Eastern. And I'll tell you why the NBA is doing this. And I'll tell you why, in my shoes, I'm happy about it. But if I worked a normal 9-to-5, I'd be infuriated. The NBA's taking the FIFA approach here. That's why the Celtics and the Pistons are playing at 3 p.m. Eastern on opening day. The FIFA World Cup got tremendous ratings. Incredible. It was a spectacle. I loved every single moment of it. And yeah, throughout the group stage, you had games going on all day long. But I think Adam Silver, or whoever came up with this idea to have the Celtics and Pistons play at 3 o'clock in the afternoon, local time, right? Detroit's not an hour behind, are they? Either way, yeah, Detroit's Eastern Standard Time. So 3 o'clock in the afternoon, local time. I mean, it's a noon tip-off if you live in the West Coast and you're an NBA fan. Adam Silver got this idea when the FIFA World Cup reached the semifinal stage. And you had those back-to-back games, the Tuesday between Spain and France, and the Wednesday between England and Argentina. Both of those games, 3 o'clock Eastern, both of those games did incredible numbers in terms of their ratings. Now, I understand why FIFA did it. And they mapped out these times ahead of the tournament. It's not like they decided, like, you know, when the semifinals were set, all right, this is when we're going to have these games get played. They had it mapped out ahead of time because FIFA's expecting at least a couple of European teams to be in the semifinals. And they were right. They got three of them. I mean, three of the top four teams in the world were from Europe. England, Spain, France. That's 9 o'clock at night. FIFA knows that they've got to cater to an audience in the rest of the world. But the ratings here in the United States, in U.S. TV, were awesome. It was phenomenal. And I think that's where Adam Silver got this idea. He said, whoa, people in the U.S., this is for soccer. They like the World Cup so much that you had millions of people, whether it was staying home, whether it was people that work from home, whether it was people that are part-time workers, or whether it was people that are diehard soccer fans.

fans, and it's the summer, and they said, screw it, I'll take off. Take a couple days here. I want to watch these semifinals. I want to watch these games. People that, you know, maybe people that have Spanish heritage, people that have French heritage, English heritage. Argentina, I think they're an hour behind or an hour ahead either way. So it was an afternoon game for those folks. But, I mean, come on, for the country of Argentina and people that are Argentine. I have a friend that I played soccer with in high school. He's from Argentina. I mean, he could have had the most important job interview of his life on that day. He was skipping it to watch that game. So I think Adam Silver said, well, if people in the U.S. were loving soccer that much that they'll watch a game at 3 o'clock Eastern time, let's try it out. Let's try it out and see what happens. And let's pick two teams that are in the East that play in Eastern on the Eastern time zone. And let's see what kind of ratings we get for opening day. Let's try it. And again, I do a show from 6 to 11 p.m. Eastern. We have our pre-show meeting a couple hours before the show every day for like 15 minutes or so. Other than that, I go to the gym usually around 1 o'clock, 2 o'clock, you know, local time here on the East Coast. So usually I'm just getting ready for the show. I'm preparing for the show. And when it was during the World Cup, we're talking about it every day. That's basically homework. It's extended show prep. I'm watching the games, even if I didn't want to. I'm watching them for the show. I love this. I love it as a sports talk host that does a show from 6 to 11. Don't get me wrong. I love being on the air during games, and it's a challenge. It's a challenge to be on the air during games. I don't mind when there's games on at 3 o'clock in the afternoon. Because I get to watch it uninterrupted. And it's homework for me. It's homework for me. So I love it. I love that the NBA is trying this out. But I'm not everybody. I'm not the majority of people. The majority of people that work a 9-to-5 job. And when I say majority, I know there's plenty of you that are listening right now that maybe you're working the night shift or you're on your way to work or, you know, you work part-time or... You know, you work a couple of days during the week, couple days on, couple days off. You know, you work in a hospital, you're a police officer, or firefighter, whatever. There's, you know, thousands, millions of people that have those jobs. So, but the majority of people that live in this country and that listen to sports talk most likely work a 9-to-5 job. If I was one of those people, I would hate this. Because for me, I don't want to have to I don't want to be put in an uncomfortable position to where I can't watch my team or I can't watch the sport that I love. So if I have to worry, if I work a 9-to-5, unless I'm a diehard Celtics or a diehard Pistons fan, I'm not taking off from work. Adam Silver wants to put games in the middle of the afternoon because you've already got two games in prime time. Oh, let's throw another one in there. And then let's say, hey, on opening day, 25 million people, probably not that many, 15 million people watch the Knicks and the Sixers. 12 million people watch the Thunder and the Spurs. But 5 million people watch the Celtics and the Pistons. And that means over 30 million people tuned in to watch opening day for the NBA season. And if there was enough people that would watch the World Cup in the middle of the afternoon, there's probably enough people that love the NBA. There's enough Celtics fans. There's enough Pistons fans. There's enough part-time workers. There's enough people that work at night. There's enough people that have some days during the middle of the week off that'll watch this game. And if we get 5 million, 6 million, 7 million people to tune in and watch this game, we'll start experimenting with some more matinee games during the week. Why not? Baseball does it. Baseball has success. The NFL will never do it. Never. Not in a million years. Hockey, I think, is this year. If I'm not mistaken, hockey's rolled out some matinee games. Now, I don't know if those are in the States. I know they're doing a bunch of European games, the NHL. I don't know off the top of my head if the NHL is having just regular home games that are afternoon puck drops in the middle of the week. And so, again, in my position, somebody that works from 6 to 11 p.m. Eastern, I'm on the air from 6 to 11 p.m. Eastern, I love this. And as a sports fan, I love this because I'm not on the air. I'm not currently actively working while these games are being, while this game's going to be played between the Celtics and the Pistons. I can watch it uninterrupted. If I work the 9.

0: to five, I'd probably hate it. I'm a diehard Celtics fan or a diehard Pistons fan that has a normal, you know, office job. I'm pissed. Because now what? I got to take off work on opening day to watch my team? Opening day. It should be opening night. Now you've turned it into opening day. I hate this if I'm a normal 9-to-5 worker Pistons Celtics fan. But Pat Boyle loves it. So I understand I don't have the same working hours as the majority of folks living in this country and in North America here. But realize that the NBA is taking this approach because of the FIFA World Cup. I don't think this would have ever been a possibility if not for the rating success that the FIFA World Cup, especially those semifinal games, those Tuesday, Wednesday semifinal games between Spain and France and England, Argentina, which were played at 3 o'clock Eastern, the rating success that they had, that's the reason the NBA is doing Celtics Pistons 3 o'clock Eastern on the first day of the season. A couple of other games that have already been released on the schedule as well. You got Giannis, he'll make his debut with the Heat against the Minnesota Timberwolves, their new-look team with Anthony Edwards and LaMelo Ball. That is the day after. You'll have the Warriors, Steph Curry, Draymond, Jimmy Butler, Kristaps Porzingis playing at the Lakers. No LeBron, it's Luka, it's Austin Reeves, the new Lakers that they've added to that team. Walker Kessler, that's also the second day of the season. And then you got the Cavaliers at the Sixers. So you get LeBron in Philly for his home opener against his former team, his hometown team, the Cavaliers, on the third day of the season, and the Nuggets at the Thunder. They've also put out, you know, they've even gone as far so far as October 23rd, which would be the first Friday of the NBA season. Knicks at the Celtics. And then the Rockets at the Spurs. And then we got the Christmas Day schedule, which if you remember last year, NBA's Christmas Day schedule beat the NFL because the NFL games were so terrible. They were so terrible that when the schedule came out, it was Cowboys, Commanders, Lions, Vikings, Broncos, Chiefs. And we're like, oh my God, the NFL is unstoppable. And then we get to Christmas, and the Commanders stink, and Jaden Daniels is hurt. The Vikings stink, and they end up winning the game anyway with Max Brosmer. And Patrick Mahomes is out for the season. The Chiefs are terrible, and Broncos had almost nothing to play for. And the NBA Christmas Day schedule rocked, and it was awesome. Rare win. So you'll get your typical five-day Christmas Day schedule. It'll be LeBron and the Sixers taking on the Lakers. Spurs, Knicks, finals rematch, Heat, Celtics, Thunder, Wolves, and Nuggets, Warriors. But man, opening night, Knicks, Sixers at the Garden. You got the Western Conference finals rematch between the Spurs and the Thunder. And then again, me personally, I love that you've got Celtics, Pistons at 3 o'clock in the afternoon. But if I was a normal 9-to-5 working man, I would probably hate it. But because of the success of the World Cup, that's why you've got a 3 o'clock Eastern afternoon game on the first day of the NBA season. 310-840-4910. That's the number to join the show. 310-840-4910. Coming up, Quinnen Williams gets paid. And why the Cowboys still find ways to mess it up. I'll explain when we come back. I'm Pat Boyle. This is BetMGM Tonight, right here on Westwood One Sports.
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All right, welcome on back. BetMGM tonight, Westwood One Sports. I'm Pat Boyle. The phone number to join the show is 310-840-4910. You could call, you could text 310-840-4910. Taking your calls on the NBA opening night schedule being released. My New York Knicks, the NBA champion New York Knicks, taking on LeBron, Jaylen Brown, and the new-look Sixers at the Garden, followed by the Spurs and the Thunder. But you get that 3 p.m. Eastern matinee game on opening night, which is now, I guess, opening day, between the Celtics and the Pistons in Detroit. And my take is that Adam Silver is taking the page straight out of the FIFA World Cup playbook after the great rating successes that those two semifinal games had, which were played Tuesday, Wednesday, both at 3 p.m. Eastern. Adam Silver said, let's try it. Let's try it. And me personally, I love it because I'm actively working from 6 to 11 p.m. Eastern. And it's homework for me anyway. But I get to watch an NBA game, on the first NBA game of the season, uninterrupted, not being on the air, which, I love. It's a challenge, though. Don't get me wrong. I love it. But if I was a regular 9-to-5 schmo, a Celtics fan in Boston or a Pistons fan in Detroit, I'd probably hate it. I don't want to take off from work. I got to take off from work just to watch the opening day? Come on. 310-840-4910. I want to switch it up, though, so we'll take your calls on that. Any of your thoughts on NBA opening day, especially that afternoon game, your thoughts on it. 310-840-4910. But I want to pivot here and talk some football. This is something that came down yesterday. We didn't get a chance to squeeze it in. We had a very busy show. But Dallas Cowboys, Jerry Jones, Stephen Jones, they've dished out a nice big fat bag to Quinnen Williams. 3-year extension worth $106 million. It includes $101 million guaranteed. And Quinnen Williams is getting a signing bonus of over $31 million. So average annual value is $35.3 million. That is the second highest among defensive tackles in the NFL. Number one would be Jalen Carter, who just got paid last week by the Eagles, $38 million average annual value. Chris Jones is third. Dexter Lawrence, his new contract with the Bengals, is fourth. So my take is this. Good job in a vacuum. Good job in a vacuum by getting Quinnen Williams locked down, because this is a guy, and I know Quinnen Williams can play as a defensive end, but he lines up mostly at defensive tackle, so that is most of the time where he will line up. And I know sometimes you will see him, though, play on the outside. Rarely. Because he's an incredible run stopper, and for a guy that plays in the middle, the fact that he has had a couple of seasons where he's garnered at least 6 sacks, not to mention his 12-sack season back in 2022 with the Jets, he's a top 5 defensive tackle, and now he's getting paid like it. Not only that, he's 28. He'll be 29 in December. So you've got him paid through his ages 28, 29, 30, and then the end of his 31-year-old season. It's a good job by the Cowboys. They didn't waste time like they so often do with their other star players. Quinnen Williams last year didn't have that great of a season. Between the 15 games combined he played with the Jets and the Cowboys, he had just 2.5 sacks, and he had 53 tackles, which was the third lowest of his career and second lowest since his rookie season. He did have 3 forced fumbles, though. And, let's not forget, the Cowboys' season was dead and buried for the final 4 weeks of the year. And Quinnen Williams didn't generate a sack in any of those final 3 games that he played. But this Cowboys defense has been terrible, and this is a big year for them. You know, they added Kobe Durant as well. They draft Caleb Downs. That was my favorite draft pick of the entire draft. I'm still, as much as I've been

a Giant fan as I am, I still can't get over that night, draft night, me going nuts here on the show when the Giants passed on Caleb Downs not once, but twice. And so you've locked in one of the best defensive tackles in football. He signed through 2030. And after you traded two first-round draft picks for him, yeah, you had to get him paid. You had to get him paid sooner rather than later. What the part that I can't get over, though, and this is where I don't want to sound like a Cowboys hater. I don't want to sound like another one of those sports talk radio hosts that comes on and pokes fun at Jerry Jones or Stephen Jones or the Cowboys because it's the easy thing to do. But, man, you still could have Micah Parsons on this team. You still could have Micah Parsons. And the two first-round draft picks that you got from the Green Bay Packers, you then traded two first-round draft picks to the Jets for a defensive tackle. Ask yourself this question. Who would you rather have? Right now. Right now, at this moment in time. I'll even give Quinnen Williams the benefit of the doubt here. He's not coming off of a torn ACL. Micah Parsons is, and he's not going to play him probably until at least week 5. Micah Parsons is 27. He'll be 28, not until next May. So he'll be 27 all season long. Quinnen Williams is a year and a half older. Who would you rather have right now? Micah Parsons or Quinnen Williams? It's a no-brainer for me. It's Micah Parsons. And so I know, I get it. Sooner or later, you got to let it go, right? Maybe I should just let it go, but I can't. I can't let go what was such a stupid, moronic trade last summer by Jerry Jones and Stephen Jones, trading Micah Parsons to the Green Bay Packers and then watching their defense look like a circus and get stepped on and walked all over. They would have made the playoffs if they had Micah Parsons. I'll tell you that much. I'll tell you that for free. The Dallas Cowboys would have made the playoffs last year if they had Micah Parsons because they essentially had a top – not essentially. They did have a top three offense. At one point, the offense was number one, points per game and yards per game, up until the final couple of games of the season when they were mathematically eliminated from the playoffs. But they were on the verge of becoming the first team in NFL history to have the number one offense and the worst defense. The Cowboys finished 7-9-1, and Week 18 was meaningless. They didn't even play anybody against the Giants. They were 7-8-1 going into the final game of the season. There's no war in football, but I know that Micah Parsons, as a top five pass rusher in football, he's probably worth at least a win. At least. And with how bad their defense was and how many flaws he masked that were then exposed this past season, I can make the argument Micah Parsons is probably worth two wins. 7-9-1, all of a sudden 9-7-1. And again, if they're playing for something week 18 against the Giants, just like they've done every other time for the last decade, the Cowboys probably would have crushed him. It would have been a playoff team. I won't mince words. The Cowboys are a playoff team a year ago if Micah Parsons is still on the team. So, yeah, excuse me for not being able to get over what was such a dumb trade a year ago, this time last summer. I won't get over it. This was a massive mistake. And Jerry Jones and Stephen Jones and the entire Cowboys front office, they know it, whether they'll ever admit to it or not. Whether they'll ever admit to it or not. They had such a dynamite juggernaut offense last year. All you needed was a respectable, a non-doormat defense, and you would have made the playoffs. Nope. Jerry Jones needed to prove that he's the man in charge. That he's the one that plays hardball, not the other way around. And so again, you got two first-round draft picks back for Micah Parsons, and you traded two first-round draft picks to get Quinnen Williams. And the difference in salaries, I know Micah Parsons got paid last year, and so you add another year on top of that, an increased salary cap. Micah Parsons, maybe if he gets paid this offseason, maybe it's close to $50 million a year.
It's an average annual value of $47 million for Micah Parsons. That's

310-340-4910. Take your calls. Take your texts. You could also tweet me at PatBoyle44. Figured, why not? Oh, Boyle at the box office. Maybe this is something we'll have to turn into a regular theme. I've been watching a lot more movies lately. I watched that show, that movie on Apple TV. I think it was Apple TV. Called The Dink, which, as somebody that loves tennis, it was like everything that I feel in real life as somebody that, again, I never played tennis. I played baseball in high school. I played baseball in college. I never played tennis in an organized way, and obviously never played professionally, but I love tennis. I watch it almost every day. Love going to the U.S. Open every single year. Wish I could be a pro tennis player, because honestly, it's probably the greatest profession you could ever have. Like, greatest professional sports, if you make it, obviously. If you make it, it's the greatest thing. Every week, you travel to the nicest cities in the world. It's always incredible weather. I wish I could die and come back as a professional tennis player that's like top 50 in the world. But anyway, The Dink, Jake Johnson, who I love, I think he's very funny, hilarious. 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

0: him being a starting quarterback. And Dylan Gabriel, he has him on this list. Dylan Gabriel is a third-round draft pick. What are we talking about? What are we talking about, throwing Dylan Gabriel into the conversation as if he was a first-round pick? So, no, yeah, the notion that the NFL has a quarterback development program, yes, it is absurd. You name me any league, there it's 100% hit rate on any play, on every player that's drafted. The NFL wouldn't exist if every single player that got drafted in the first round was great. All right, it would even have more parity than ever, because every player, we would know, this guy's the first overall draft pick. He's going to be the best. And this team that's picking number one, they're going to be way better because they have this player. And same thing with this quarterback. No, it's not a development program. If anything, it's an evaluation problem. But I don't think it's either. I don't think it's a problem. It's the NFL. You know, it's life. It's professional sports. Not every guy that's going to be successful in college is going to be great in the pros. That's how life works. So I think it's absurd. I think it was a stupid take.
1: I think it's an evaluation problem. I also think that it's an expectation problem. Like us as fans, we watch these guys in college and we watch them be wildly successful in college. And we think that that's always going to translate to the NFL, which is why, like, I don't know why certain quarterbacks ever, you know, are expected to be good in the NFL. I don't know why anybody ever expected Will Levis to be good in the NFL. I don't know why anybody expected Kenny Pickett to be good in the NFL. You watch these guys play in college, and sure, they're good college quarterbacks because it's a completely different game at the college level. You've got to watch certain aspects of a quarterback at the college level. You got to watch how they perform, you know, against NFL caliber type defenses. You got to watch how they play. You know, it doesn't matter if you're tearing up, you know, the MAC. It doesn't matter if you're tearing up the Mountain West Conference. Like, those are the things where you look at. What matters is whether or not you have the makeup to be an NFL quarterback, whether or not you have the strength, whether or not you have the mental fortitude to be able to make it as an NFL quarterback. How do you bounce back after a loss? How do you bounce back after you throw an interception? Those are the types of things that have great makeup for NFL quarterbacks. And it's not just about win-loss record. We look at Justin Fields, and I'm a big, big believer that the Bears screwed up Justin Fields. But it wasn't a NFL-wide quarterback developmental problem. That was a Bears can't hire a head coach problem. That was a Bears can't hire an offensive coordinator problem at the time. Like, those were the things that you were having the problem with, and it was just a bad fit. Justin Fields at Ohio State had all sorts of other issues with it. You know, you're talking about Justin Fields and everything that he had. He was playing at Ohio State, which had the talent level that was just so much higher than everybody else's, with the exception of maybe Alabama and maybe LSU and Georgia, right? Like, the talent level at that time was a lot different than what it is now, because that was pre-NIL. So there was a lot of things that were different there. And when you look at guys like this and you look at them coming into the NFL, that's when you start evaluating. That's where the evaluation process starts. And some of these quarterbacks that get picked high, they get picked high because you got to take a chance on somebody if you need a quarterback. If you have a quarterback, if you have a need for a quarterback in the NFL draft, you're going to take a chance on somebody, even if it's the number one pick. You don't think the Bears took a chance on Caleb Williams? All of the things that people were talking negatively about him coming out of college? Hell, I was one of them. I wanted to build around Justin Fields. I thought my biggest concern about Caleb Williams was whether or not he was going to mentally be able to handle the press in Chicago and the pressure and the daily stuff. But he has proved me wrong since day one. The kid is just built to be an NFL quarterback, and he's proven me wrong about it. So it's not about how good they are in college, because that's a completely, vastly different game. It's a different ball game. When they come to the NFL, you got to have a different makeup. Nobody thought Patrick Mahomes was going to be Patrick Mahomes. He was a losing quarterback at Texas Tech. Yeah. Nobody thought Patrick Mahomes was going to be the second greatest quarterback to ever walk the earth. Otherwise, he wouldn't have fallen to the Kansas City Chiefs. So they don't have an NFL, does not have a quarterback developmental problem. It's just an expectation problem. And yeah, to a certain extent, probably an evaluation problem as well.
2: It's a good take. I like it.
1: All right. Of course it's a good take. It's my take. All right, one more before we go to break.

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0: Dallas Morning News. He'll stop by the program. He was out at Rams and Cowboys joint practice today. He'll give us the skinny of who looked good and who didn't look so good when it comes to the Cowboys and the Rams. See a couple of calls filing in on the old Patriots. We're going to get to those calls, and then we're going to get to the most highly anticipated power ranking segment in all of sports talk radio. I will give you my top six NFL coaches whose seats are the hottest coming up next. Jason is in Iowa. What's up, Jason?
1: Hello?
0: Hello? Jason, what's up, man?
1: I'm in Ohio.
0: Ohio, what's up, man?
1: Oh, not so much. I just have to disagree with you. I think Drake May got exposed in the playoffs. I think they don't realize how much losing a veteran presence and a 1,000-yard receiver at Stephon Diggs. I think as long as Josh Allen is in that division, I'm going to give him the nod. And the Patriots schedule is going to be a lot tougher. So I hate to say it. I usually agree with you, but this time I got to go against you, brother.
0: No, ain't nothing wrong with it. We allowed to disagree. I just disagree back. I disagree with you, disagree with me. But no,
1: nothing wrong with that.
0: Anyone that's down on Drake.

0: Life was full of uncertainty. She thought she'd never have a permanent place to call home.
1: Before I was adopted, I felt like I wasn't enough. I had this hole in my heart, and I never knew what I needed to patch that hole. But when my mom asked to adopt me, that hole was closed. It feels so normal now to say that I'm a part of this family. I am surrounded by love. I feel safe. And that hole inside of me is gone. I am whole. I'm finally enough, just as I am.
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0: you take Anthony Richardson as your quarterback? 310-840-4910. Phone lines, text lines, still open. Keeping it for our biggest losers of the day, J.J. McCarthy. Let's go right back to him, who has been benched by the Minnesota Vikings. And I'm going to bring this up a few times today because it's the most stark example of McCarthy's career going downhill in college before he even got to the National Football League. Listen to this. In his 8 games before Connor Stallions was fired, remember Connor Stallions? He was the Michigan staffer who was allegedly scouting other teams, going to their games, standing on the sideline, learning their plays, possibly stealing plays ahead of Michigan football games. So when J.J. McCarthy stepped out there as the quarterback for the Blue, he had an inkling of what the defense would run because Stallions was in his ears. Well, in the 8 games with Stallions roaming the sideline, McCarthy had a 78 completion percentage, 225 yards per game, and 18 touchdowns to 3 interceptions. In the 5 games after, his completion percentage dropped by 10 points to 68%. His passing yards per game dropped by over 50 yards from 225 to 166. And in his last 5 games of the season without Connor Stallions, 1 touchdown, 1 interception. After throwing 18 touchdowns and 3 picks in his first 8 games. Since Connor Stallions has been away from J.J. McCarthy, J.J. McCarthy has not been a quarterback. His skid late in his college season to his skid in the NFL. I think we've seen the last of old number 9. How about our biggest winner of the day? Can we have one of those? Our biggest winner of the day on the Drake Tolles Show, Westwood One Sports and the Westwood One Sports app, is Raiders quarterback Fernando Mendoza.
1: Fernando.
0: Clint Kubiak, the new head coach of the Las Vegas Raiders, has now declared that Mendoza will get plenty of reps in their preseason opener. And against the Arizona Cardinals, he will be the focal point. Mendoza will have an opportunity to prove himself in front of the nation this week in the preseason. This comes in the wake of Max Crosby and Kirk Cousins getting in a fight last Friday where the edge for the Las Vegas Raiders, Crosby came through the line a couple times at 11-on-11 and hit Kirk Cousins. Remember, the quarterback's got the red jersey on. Don't hit the quarterback. Max Crosby did it twice, and Clint Kubiak responded by suspending both Crosby and Kirk Cousins for Saturday's practice. And finally, we have audio from Clint Kubiak, the head coach of the Raiders, who spoke for the first time on the Crosby and Cousins skirmish.
2: Yeah, that's training camp. You know, those are two leaders of our team going at it. So that is part of camp. Obviously, you fight in the game, you throw a punch in the game, especially then you're out of the game. So we got to be smart, treat it like a game.
0: Addie Bates, local ball knower. You hear that from the head coach, Clint Kubiak, and say, rat's ass, that's invalid.
3: Gosh darn it, don't touch the quarterback. Do not tackle the quarterback. Do not hit him. I understand that these are, you know, they're championship mindsets, whatever. They're very smart. They're leaders on the game. This isn't a game. No, I understand that. That's fine. But do not hit your quarterback. I don't know why that's an insane concept. I know people are saying Clint's doing a good job leading this team right now. I know some people on the network have been saying that, and I'll be the odd one out. Maybe I'm the odd one out. Maybe I'm crazy, and that's fine. You can call in and tell me I am, and I'll believe you. But that's not good leadership. That is not leadership.
0: Yeah, I would say if a wide receiver and a cornerback get into a little hand fighting, a little scuffle, yeah, like a rookie and a vet, like, yeah, all right, get him, Trent McDuffie. Yeah, you tell him. Come on, teach him a thing or two. When veteran edge is tackling veteran quarterback at training camp and you play for the same team, I'm going to put that down in the bad category if I can.
3: Yes. Because you're injuring the one guy that you need. I mean, yes, they have Fernando Mendoza, but we really haven't seen him to the extent that we've seen Kirk Cousins.
0: Yeah.
3: Maybe I'm wrong.
0: And now we'll see Fernando Mendoza as the starting quarterback for the Raiders this week. This is good news. Again, he was our biggest winner of the day in this context. Number one overall pick. We'll at least get his during the preseason. The Raiders have already announced going into the year Kirk Cousins is the starting quarterback, and he will run with the ones in 2026. I'm hoping for the sake of Max Crosby, who really wants to win, for Raiders fans who want to win, Kirk Cousins is not going to get you to the playoffs. Kirk Cousins is not going to have a late career coming of age. Old man Cousins just becomes old man Tom Brady, the way that Tom's back half of his career went. I don't foresee that. I think Mendoza is your option to win in the future. And if you're telling me Mendoza won't play this year, if Mendoza won't start this year, you're going with Kirk Cousins, you're telling me you are not willing to compete. You're not.
3: The best part of that, by the way, was you singing Fernando to Orlando by the Book of Mormon. Not Fernando by ABBA.
0: Yeah, that's good. I'm going to Salt Lake City today. I fly out today. So the Book of Mormon, the Broadway musical, has been, it's top of mind. Orlando. Mm-hmm. Dang. Wow. Addie Bates produces. Laura Jimenez runs the board. She caught me. I got caught. You just wait when we return. This wide receiver just bit someone. Oh, yeah. Who is it? He's a star. It's the Drake Toll Show.
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10: 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We'd like to salute American gymnast Hesley Rivera, who just captured her second straight all-around title at the U.S. Championships. She was in fourth place after the first night of competition, but she stormed back on Sunday to win in Phoenix. Rivera was only 16 when she was a member of the gold medal-winning Team USA at the 2024 Olympics. Now, 2 years later, she's joined a legendary group that includes Simone Biles and Nastia Lukin as repeat U.S. all-around champions.
11: I wasn't looking at the scores. 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
10: 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And the recent high school graduate is also committed to compete collegiately for LSU. With Today in Women's Sports, I'm Jody Jackson on Westwood One.
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1: 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Mark Blankenbaker, Creighton Harley, Drew Diener will be along shortly. Massive news, obviously. Just start it just straight out of the box here, Creighton. Louisville this morning has gotten a commitment from Seth Trimble, according to ESPN's Pete Thamel. And, Seth Trimble last year, he's a guard, 6'3", played four seasons at North Carolina, averaged 14 points, 3.8 rebounds, 3 assists per game, 1.5 steals per game. It was a really nice year for him.
2: No doubt. He had that 30-point game in February against us, 11-16 from the field. That game-winning three against Duke back in February to lift them in that comeback win. So definitely a huge piece that will elevate an already, very talented roster that we were able to assemble in the offseason. I know it was headlined by Badunga, Shellstad. Seth Trimble, a four-year player at UNC. You don't hear that very often anymore.
1: Right. And not a great three-point shooter.
2: No, not a great 29%, I think, on his
1: career. Something like that, 28.6 last year. And he played 24 games last year, played a lot of minutes. I don't know if he had some injuries or whatnot. I'm just digging into his game log there. But, an interesting pickup. Now, what's really kind of one of the things is, like, he's one of these – there are 30 athletes, okay, that are in this lawsuit out of Colorado, basically appealing that, the NCAA says that we have 5 years to play five now. The NCAA decided when it passed that rule to not allow anybody whose eligibility would have been terminated by the end of last season to play this season. There are 30 athletes and others. 30 athletes specifically in the lawsuit, but others can benefit from it if they win. And right now, a judge in Colorado has said, we think that, that rule that the NCAA is creating chaos by not allowing these athletes that would have been eligible otherwise to compete. And they're fighting it. The NCAA actually released a statement yesterday, 11 hours ago, actually. It's not even that old. It was last night. And I'll just read it to you. This is from Chief Legal Officer from the NCAA, Scott Barabe, which has got to be a terrible place to be a legal counsel, a legal officer for the NCAA, because y'all have just been beaten.
2: Hey, when you're growing up, that's what you want to be when you grow up, a chief legal officer at the NCAA.
1: No, I mean, this guy's been low-key handled by, by the Hulk. Just boom, boom, boom, just beating over the head. So I'm sure that they're ready to, have this all kind of, squared away. But this is what he has to say. The 10th Circuit has ordered expedited briefing on our request for a stay pending appeal. Which means they're fighting it. Okay? Right. They're fighting it. The deadline for the class members to file a response to the emergency motion is Friday. The NCAA's reply brief must be filed no later than Monday, August 17th. In the meantime, the injunction, which is the reason why players like Seth Trimble can commit and play to Louisville, it remains in effect. The D1 cabinet, including the student-athlete members, carefully considered whether to make age-based eligibility rule apply retroactively and decided that doing so would not be in the best interest of all current and future athletes. We stand by and will continue to fully defend the membership's decision. The injunction should have never been granted, and we have asked the 10th Circuit to permanently reverse. So right now, Seth Trimble is slated to be a Louisville Cardinal.
2: He is committed.
1: He's committed. If this injunction turns into law, which we're going to get an expedited briefing next week, Friday the players will file, Monday the NCAA will respond. I don't know the timing of the court, but we'll probably know sometime next week. whether or not that injunction is going to hold up.
2: Right.
1: Then the second part of this is the Saving College Sports Act that's in Congress that, you know, goes into, that could go into effect in September. It could be voted on as early as like September 15th. So there are some hurdles to climb, and this is a lot of legal mumbo jumbo to say that, you know, Louisville might have a very big piece added to its basketball team. Very, and you know what? It could really happen, and it could really not happen. You know, like right now, if he plays basketball, he's going to do this. And to be honest with you, you think about this from a football perspective too. You know, as these NFL cuts start to happen, who's to say there's not players that, as they get cut from their NFL teams, as they start being offered practice squad money, which is not as good as college football money right now, that, nah, I'm gonna go back and be at Ohio State next year. I'm not gonna be on the practice squad for the Seahawks. I'm gonna go back to Columbus. I'm gonna go back to Ann Arbor. And so that makes this season so interesting, because, you know, if you think about, like, what's happening right now, the NBA teams, they're setting, you know, like, guys are, and you know, there's a group of guys who have been offered what's called an Exhibit 10 contract, yeah, which, you know, basically allows the team to retain your rights.
2: And that's what Trimble has with the Wizards.
1: But he's not signed it.
2: That's what he agreed to, but didn't sign it.
1: Right.
2: He played in the summer league with the Wizards.
1: Right.
2: Well, he had a game where he poured in 24 against the Clippers. So. Right.
1: That's amazing. And the thing is like, if you're an NBA team or if you're an NFL team, you completely understand. Like, an Exhibit 10 contract or a practice squad contract is not going to pay what a college team's going to pay for a player of that caliber. If they're offering you practice squad money, you're a good college football player. If they're offering you an Exhibit 10 contract, you are a good college basketball player. Now, it's not to say you're going to be a good pro. They think enough of you to, you know, invest in your future a little bit. But if you're an Exhibit 10 player or if you're an NFL practice squad player, there's way more money in college. Those are the players, as players start to get cut from practice squads, or guys like Seth Trimble who have been offered Exhibit 10 contracts, they're eligible for now, and let's see what 10. Happens.
3: I mean, I hear a new term when I walk in. Exhibit 10.
1: You've heard of Exhibit 10 contracts before.
3: I have not heard referred to that. What is it, Exhibit 10?
1: David Johnson was on one.
3: What is
1: maybe
3: an Exhibit, is that a two-way contract, or what is an Exhibit 10?
1: It allows 10? A team to retain your rights, and basically you are a part of their organization. And let's see if we can let's get the exact definition.
3: But what's it?
1: It's a one-year,
3: okay,
1: non-guaranteed NBA minimum salary agreement used primarily for training camp invitations and G League development. So it allows the Wizards, in this case,
3: yeah,
1: if Seth Trimble does end up signing it, to retain his rights. He has agreed to it. He did not sign it. Now he's a Louisville Cardinal. For the moment.
3: For the moment. That's the thing. Till we have the legalese to sort out. But my God, if you get a starting guard from North Carolina that averaged like 12, 14 a game.
1: 14 a game last year.
3: Could get to the rim.
1: 30 on us?
2: Yeah, you put 30 on
3: us.
2: Yeah.
3: Yeah.
1: Which a lot of guards. A lot of guards scored on us last year.
3: Yeah. I mean, like, what? Who? I mean, that seems like to come out of nowhere. But, I mean, this would.
1: So I was running through the timeline.
3: Solidify some depth in the backcourt, that's for sure.
1: The chief legal, or one of the legal people for the NCAA, put out a statement last night kind of spelling out the timeline here.
3: Okay,
1: so,
3: because there's something Friday, right?
1: So Seth Trimble's one of the wise. I don't even know if I know how to say the docket's name, but there are 30 athletes in this thing. Seth Trimble's one of them, and they've been given an injunction by a judge in Colorado.
3: Right.
1: Now, they've asked for an expedited briefing on their request for a stay pending appeal. The players,
3: God, college sports is great, isn't it?
1: The class members, yeah, the players,
3: yes,
1: file their response to the emergency motion on Friday.
3: Okay.
1: The NCAA's brief must be filed by Monday, and then there will be a ruling sometime next week.
3: So he's got to enroll in classes, I assume, to be eligible.
1: Right, yeah. Right.
3: Well, just see what happens.
1: You know, this, yeah, you got to go through the process. But then
3: maybe Max's roommate.
1: If Seth Trimble and these guys survive the briefing,
3: yes.
1: Okay, or you know the stay the or whatever hearing, the court whatever. Hearing, then the next thing is the College Sports Act. Yeah. Right? Like,
3: well,
1: that,
3: I don't think the College Sports Act would retroactively declare someone ineligible.
1: I think it would.
3: I don't think it would. I don't think you can sign something into law. You can't. Look, it's not their, you know, fault that these judges did everything. I mean, I think you can do everything moving forward.
1: Right.
3: I mean, I think you can't start a season with some guys, plan around it, and then say, okay. I mean, I think if the College Sports Act, you've got to be like, all right, now on, any there's no future rulings, but people plan their lives around rulings that have been had. I don't think you can come in and.
1: It's interesting, but Darren Heitner.
3: Well, with motive. Always.
1: Well, oh,
3: always
1: yeah, because he reps the players.
3: Right, right.
1: But
3: so just say, I mean.
1: But
3: yes.
1: This is one of the things he's quoting the federal judge.
3: Well, yeah.
1: He says, as the federal judge in the underlying case wrote, the NCAA is in a bind of its own making. Its own business judgment gave rise to exactly the chaos about which the NCAA now complains. The NCAA made its own choice, which comes with its own consequences.
3: Yeah, he also sues the NCAA for a living.
1: Oh, I know.
3: So,
1: oh, yeah. But that's quoting the judge.
3: Like, that's like quoting Clay Travis about a Democrat.
1: Oh, good point. I know that. But that's what he's using the judge's words.
3: Yeah. And he's spinning it. Yeah, but
1: he is. But it's interesting. And so we were talking like if you're Jeff Brohm and you've got guys in training camp that you know played on your team that might be eligible.
3: Kickers running around out there.
1: Is there a kicker? You know,
3: yeah.
1: Like is there a where are we light? Are we light at tackle, guard?
3: Trimble is eligible because he entered the transfer portal even without eligibility remaining.
1: So the mechanics of that, I don't know.
3: Yeah. That's what I don't understand why some guys are and some guys aren't.
1: Yeah, so he is one of the 30 class members in this specific lawsuit. But if this goes through.
3: Then there's going to be all kinds.
1: Anybody that likes
3: yes.
1: Anybody like that player is going to be eligible.
3: Yeah, everybody's hitting the gym today.
1: You know,
3: well, a lot of them are at camp anyway. Yeah,
1: well, like if you've played in the summer league, if you're going for the NBA, if you're a good college player, if you are an NBA, if you're an NFLer,
3: NFL training camp. I mean, guys have got to be deciding whether am I going to try to make this team or stop my NFL dream and go back to college.
1: Is there another year for Pavia in this? I don't think so. I think he's played like 6 years of college football. I don't think he's one of those guys, but somebody that played 4 years that.
3: This, I mean, college sports, it does need to be protected because this is the stuff that is, it's great if you get Trimble, but all these, this legalese, I mean, what if you start having then you don't have them? I mean, talk about adding in August, the dude that averaged, you know, 14 for Carolina and busted us last year.
1: Yeah. Or like more immediately football.
3: Well, yeah.
1: Like, you know, I mean, Texas added a guy that was in like Browns camp.
3: Yeah. Like, you added, like, every position of need they had, right?
1: Yeah. And so if you're Louisville or you're Kentucky or whatever, you're looking at your roster and you're saying, where are we a little light? And then you're going to watch the cut list.
3: Could Diego Pavia get another?
1: I don't think Pavia is going to be on the docket, but that's funny to say.
3: Right.
1: You know, it's funny to say, but, like, I don't know, did Pete Nigro play 5 years or did he play 4?
3: I can't tell you the guys.
1: I can't keep track of
3: one
1: it.
3: Or two.
1: I can't keep track of it. But
3: it's
1: those
3: like
1: players,
3: trying to figure out what your Sananda Frew was. I'm like, sure, put a sophomore down
1: throw
3: there.
1: A number
3: whatever you
1: on
3: like
1: it.
3: To throw down there.
1: Right,
3: yeah.
1: But Jabari Mack is a guy that I've heard could look like that. You're going to kick the tires on. He's you know he's not an NFL player.
3: If you guys
1: he's solid.
3: Pluck one guy back from last year's team.
1: Ooh,
3: who would be on your wish list?
1: Colin Lacy.
3: Yeah.
1: If he I don't know if he's got the eligibility.
3: Yeah, I know we're just playing, you know, what if here.
1: Right. But it would probably be Lacy. I like our top two receivers, but I'd really like a third.
3: I gotta think any capable offensive lineman, you would love to have some insurance there.
1: Oh,
3: to me, if I'm doing anything, I am scouring for offensive linemen because, you know, running backs they're way more replaceable. And you can move guys around to the running back position. Offensive linemen are tough to find.
1: That's true.
3: You know?
1: So
3: I mean, they're really tough to find. So if there's anybody eligible for that, I mean, that would be like number one.
1: Right. Like you're not going to get a Chris Bell because he's
3: right.
1: You know, he's
3: plus
1: number
3: he's
1: one. He's hurt.
3: Yeah.
1: But Colin Lacy.
3: Yeah.
1: Let's go through this a little bit. Mm-hmm. So some of these
3: what
1: guys.
3: About, was there offensive linemen from last? Got to look at find the game notes. From
1: let's see. Nigra would be really good if you could get him back.
3: Yeah.
1: Maybe. Mac Pounders was an awesome one. How about this one? Wesley Bailey.
3: Mm-hmm.
1: You know, he's an undrafted free agent that was a damn good pass rusher. You know, he would be a really
3: Hell
1: good
3: yeah.
1: one. Justin Beatles. You know, that guy, he came on and he did some stuff. I mean, he wasn't as effective as Bailey, but he did some good stuff.
3: I got to think they're looking at all these options.
1: Tonga's hurt and Dolphins minicamp, so he's not going to be back, but maybe Garrard.
3: So here's my other question. Can the schools pay for any legal expenses of these guys to try to sue?
1: Great question. How about T.J. Quinn?
3: Think about that, yeah.
1: How about T.J. Quinn?
3: Give me all of it.
1: How about JoJo Evans? That guy was a great safety. He was an awesome safety. Awesome.
3: I like
1: our safeties now, though.
3: I would find two. If you can find an offensive lineman or two, I swear to you. I mean, that's just.
1: Right.
3: You just go through the wars of a season, and it's like.
1: You need somebody.
3: They're so hard to find.
1: They are.
3: You know?
1: They are. I don't know that we had. I mean, other than maybe Mac Pounders, who was just all right, you know? Like, he was just all right. Musa was just all right, you know? Like, I don't know that we had, like, a dude, but you're right. Like,
3: they don't make you worse.
1: They don't make you worse.
3: They don't make you worse. And you probably get them pretty cheap, you know, some of these guys.
1: How do you pay a Seth Trimble this morning? Do you pay him, hey, your Exhibit 10 contracts is X. We're going to pay you a solid fee here to be eligible. And then pay you for the – because as soon as –
3: It's almost got to be contingency.
1: Because if it's not – if he's not able to play, he can still sign his Exhibit 10 with the NBA.
3: I mean
1: – Right?
3: I have never heard of an Exhibit 10 till 10 minutes ago. So I
1: – I think Carlick Jones –
3: So it was introduced in the 2017 collective bargaining agreement. So it's a one-year – just I'm reading it again. One-year minimum salary agreement that isn't guaranteed. It can include a bonus of up to $75,000 if a player – that will be rewarded if a player, after he's waived, spends 60 days with the team's G League team. So this is not much money.
1: No, this is
3: not much money at all.
1: No, Isaac McNeely is an Exhibit 10 with the Hawks. Javon Hadley's Exhibit 10 with the Heat.
3: I think it's all contingency because NBA training camps, when do they even open?
1: Not till September.
3: So you got time.
1: Yeah, you've got tons of time. And, you know, like if you don't win in court, or if the College Sports Act, you know, kind of knocks you down and says you can't do it, well, then you just go back to your Exhibit 10 deal that you had. But this would be – you're going to make more money in college if you're there.
3: Well, you're going to make more money in college anyway right now because it's all funny money. It's not real, you know, money. I mean, it's real money, but it's not there. It's all borrowed. I do love that the Exhibit 10 contract explanation has – Jack Golkey on the front. Shot down Golkey.
2: Celebrating TBT at Freedom Hall?
3: Well, he was scheduled to. Did he actually play?
2: Oh, that's right.
3: I don't think he appeared.
2: No, he did. He did.
3: Did he? Okay.
2: Yeah, he played.
3: He didn't play the first one, but are we sure he did? Because I remember preparing for it, but I don't know that he arrived.
2: Rummage.
3: Well, I called the game. I could look at my sheet, but I don't know that. Maybe he did, but I know if he did, he missed the first game he was supposed to play.
1: Yeah. Well, and look, like, we all think Adrian Woolley is going to take a leap, but Seth Trump.

0: Campbell is we know, like 14 a game last year. You know what I mean? Like, I mean, now it gives you insurance if Woolley isn't ready or if DeShane Montgomery, white or black, is
1: whichever good version enough. You like. What about London Johnson?
0: What about London Johnson? Yeah, I mean, you know, like there's another, like if he isn't what they think he is.
1: Isaac Ellis?
2: Yeah, you get an
0: extra. I'm not worried about Isaac
2: Ellis. You get an extra guard of that caliber, you absolutely do it. If you can do it.
0: You have to.
2: You can pull it off.
0: Well, because the problem is you're playing against, like,
2: he's
0: playing against you.
2: But the problem is, when are we going to know when they would be eligible? So it's after Monday?
1: It'd be the 17th, right?
0: Well, the NCAA has to file its brief, and then the court would then rule. Mm-hmm. Like, so however long it takes for the court to rule, it's an expedited ruling. So we'd have to ask Keith Pointer how long those typically take. I don't know, but I would say expedited means fast.
2: Yes,
0: you know
2: it
0: when
2: does.
0: I push that when I push expedited on shipping, it comes quicker.
2: Yes,
0: so you know
2: it means fast unless you're on a customer service call that they have. They're expediting your
0: exactly.
2: Or what's elevating or what's
0: elevating
2: the,
0: expediting?
2: Oh, what's the word they use?
0: Escalating.
2: Escalating. It's the biggest lie that the Jeems tell.
0: Yeah,
2: the Jeems tell that I've already escalated it.
0: And they say
2: you haven't already escalated it. You don't know how to use the word already correctly, and it translates to English, and you're not escalating.
0: Yeah.
2: It's a lie.
0: Wherever English is taught.
2: Yeah, teach them the already.
0: The
2: world,
0: no. You've got to learn already better.
2: Because they say it in an offensive way, like you're an idiot, the way they say it.
0: Well, that's
2: like,
0: how we interpret it.
2: Yeah.
0: I don't think they intend for
2: I
0: it to be.
2: I already told you. No, you didn't. You're telling me for the first time. So that's not already. That's currently.
0: They say already, and I'm like, stop saying already.
2: Listen, Gene.
0: You say already again, I'm going to strangle you.
2: Blankenbaker heard me on that call with American Airlines, and the guy, you haven't already done anything, right, brother. That's why we're still on the phone.
0: I was listening to it, and I was like, if he would just stop saying already, Peter would be less pissed.
2: He just kept using it the wrong way.
0: Right.
1: But yeah, I would pay for a subscription for your customer service calls, by the way.
2: I should have charged pay-per-view when I would ruin someone's day at DirecTV back in those negotiating days. I mean, I would ruin their day.
0: I was in the hotel.
2: They need counseling.
0: I was in the hotel and I was working on something, so he was in the room at the same time, and I was just like dying laughing. I don't have the patience that he has to stay on hold.
2: Yeah,
0: you know,
2: I was ready to fight the wars. Because it wasn't that I'm patient. I was ready to go to battle.
0: Yeah, you're not patient.
2: No, not at all. But I am persistent.
0: Yeah, you are persistent, not patient. That's so probably the best way to say
2: that
0: it.
2: That was the difference there, and he heard it. And the guy couldn't have sound every corner. He had a new stupid explanation.
0: It's true.
2: And he kept saying already.
0: And he kept saying already.
2: You haven't already done nothing.
0: And the thing that happened was you checked into the flight.
2: Yeah.
0: Which disqualified you from having any options.
2: Yeah, which he told me to do.
0: Right.
2: Yeah.
0: And it's like, so, and Diener's like, if I don't check in and just show up, then I have more options.
2: Yeah.
0: So why would anybody ever check in?
2: Yeah. I already told you why you would not. No, you haven't.
0: Right.
2: Not already. Right. So now
0: we have something to watch in the basketball thing, and we'll see how it progresses in the court system. And I don't know, like, should Louisville even talk about this until they know he's going to be a part of the team?
2: Absolutely not. No. I mean, they should talk about it afterwards, how it went down. But it changes day to day. They could tell you something at 11 this morning that might be true that by noon would not be true.
0: Right.
2: And so, no, I think you get down and you seek every avenue here. Okay. If everybody else is going to do this, we got to be ready to go.
0: Right. All right. So
2: despite
0: now,
2: what Danny Hurley says.
0: What
2: did Hurley got? Kind of Hurley's exact quote. He basically said, "You're an awful human being if you go after one of these guys." Like, shut up, Hurley. Yeah.
0: And he'll probably go and sign one of those guys like today.
2: Oh yeah.
0: You know, because, and that's the thing. Like, you could say you don't like it, and really, to be honest with you, I don't like that this is happening.
2: No.
0: You know,
2: it's horrible.
0: But I'm also not going to be at a disadvantage while it's happening.
2: Yeah.
0: So if we're going to get Seth Trimble, cool. If we can go sign a guy off an NFL practice squad that, can make more money with us than in the NFL, absolutely. And don't you think the NFL teams would understand that? Like, hey, we really like you. We want to keep you here. But
2: well, let me ask you this. What would stop them from, if they need that player and they can pay him more than the college team is, from
0: plucking him off during the year?
2: Let's say we get a guy that we're using and we're paying him $500,000 a year, and a team that's in contention here has
0: point.
2: A couple of big games in October, needs an offensive line. I just keep going to that position. It says they're paying you $500,000. Okay, We'll pay $1 million. Come on.
0: Guaranteed. We liked him in training camp, and he's looking good the first four weeks of the season.
2: He's auditioning.
0: Yeah.
2: Yeah. I mean, what's the guarantee that an NBA team, what's the guarantee that Trimble mid-year can't go to the NBA?
0: I don't know.
2: That's what I'm saying.
0: I don't know.
2: These are all questions I'm asking rhetorically because he's been through the draft process, technically, right?
0: Right.
2: Nobody. So he's a free agent.
0: Right.
2: He's a free agent, happens to be playing college basketball. What's the guarantee? Can you talk about devastating? Oh, my God. After last year, if something like that happened where, like, Trimble's averaging, you know, 14 a game for Louisville and then, you know, the Celtics are like, we need you.
0: Man. What does happen? Like if the Dolphins, they say to who's a Dolphin right now?
2: Achan.
0: No, Achan. Achan's
1: Chris Bell.
0: Yeah, well, not Chris Bell. He got drafted.
2: Well,
0: but
2: what do you mean who's a Dolphin?
0: Like where'd Wesley Bailey go? Wesley Bailey is? Okay, so Wesley Bailey, he's a Packer. Okay, I don't know if he is.
1: What is a Dolphin?
0: Is he a Dolphin?
1: No, you said who's a Dolphin?
2: Yeah, I know.
1: What do you mean?
0: Well, we have like nine Dolphins.
2: Go with your scenario.
0: Nine Dolphins. Well, if Wesley Bailey is a Packer, and I don't know if he is or not, but if he's on the practice squad, they offer him a practice squad deal. And then Jeff Brom's like, well, look, I mean, you're going to make $90,000, $100,000 doing practice squad. Why don't you come over here for $300,000?
2: Well, because practice squad is not guaranteed.
0: Right.
2: Like, college school gives him a guaranteed contract, but does that protect the college from the pros? Because these guys they've been through the draft process.
0: That's a good point. But then, if they do want him, can anybody come and get him? Like, could the Lions get Wesley Bailey?
2: Well, I don't know what the NFL contracts are, but I would say, you know, that's a good question. If they're in camp, and I don't know. You know, do they get? They probably have to get out of their contract with the NFL team to come play. But I'm saying, once they're in college, what's the guarantee that Trimble mid-year doesn't go, okay, you guys, the NBA team comes and offers him a lot more.
0: Like, he puts 45 on somebody, and they're like, hey, he's taking a step here.
2: Yeah.
0: And the Wizards are like, you know what, we're going to activate you to the active roster.
2: Guaranteed $1 million. Okay, see you later.
0: Yeah. Bye.
1: It's crazy to me. I bet on him in the summer league last month.
2: Oh, my God.
1: Profits. And now it's like,
0: you are a true sicko.
2: You bet prop bets on an NBA summer league game? That's scary.
1: Just points.
2: That's scary.
1: Just points. I like Trimble a lot. I was betting on him last year at Carolina. I was like,
0: you're a true sicko.
2: That's
0: really
2: great.
0: Are.
2: Any table tennis wagers this morning or anything?
1: No, sir.
2: Oh, okay. All right. Mm-hmm. I bet on him in the NBA Summer League prop. That's fantastic. I don't. They just need to get to games, man. I mean, look, it's obviously, if you're a fan of Louisville, this is great if you can get Seth Trimble, but how. I mean, as long as we're not going to be wondering, will this guy play in March? Because I can't deal with another, will this guy play in March, dude?
0: Right, man. And I just wonder about this, like, what's our percentage of actually seeing him suit up?
2: I don't know.
0: Like, you know what I mean?
2: Better than it was yesterday.
0: Well, yeah, and like, and I always go back to Keith Pointer. It's like, when you're appealing, you've already lost. You've already lost, you right? Like, and so that the NCAA is appealing.
2: Yeah, so it doesn't mean it can't get overturned.
0: Does it get overturned? Does the College Sports Act that comes back in September, does it say, hey, just like it did with, like,
2: I don't think you're going to screw a bunch of teams over. But this is different. I mean, you get an act that would retroactively change how people have spent money, adjusted their roster. I think you have to do it moving forward. I don't think you can retroactively, you know, especially when you've played football. If you played three or four games. And let's say,
0: oh yeah, in football, I don't know how you do it in football, but in basketball, the season hasn't started yet.
2: I don't know. Look, if you think they're going to get their act together, the college, call me when that gets
0: done. I know.
2: They got a month to overthink it. So, like, the time kills all bills.
0: But that's, Friday, when they didn't do anything, I think it gave a lot of fuel to this because it's like, hey, let's see if they pass this. Because if they pass this, they may not be able, like, they'll be able to enforce their own rules. And then when they said, hey, this is not likely to pass, and kicking it down the road, like you said, time kills all bills. Like, it gives a lesser percentage for them to do anything. Well, now all you have to do is win in court
2: especially before they meet again. And I don't think, I think they're going to have a month to overthink this.
0: I think they're going to screw it up too.
2: I have no faith in this kid.
0: But I am kind of rooting for the act to go through.
2: Oh, yeah. I want to have one-time transfers, to have five-year eligibility tables.
0: Right. Sorry, yeah. Seth Trimble and anybody like you. I want to see you as a Cardinal.
2: I want Seth Trimble. I'd rather have stability in college sports.
0: That's how I am.
2: Than this. But But if we got this, then hell yeah.
0: Then we're gonna. I'm not gonna play against it.
2: Nope.
0: You know, I'm not gonna be at a disadvantage for it. So it's a really interesting topic.
2: So Hurley's quote, you know, last week.
0: Oh yeah.
2: So let's unleash 80 players into the sport in the first week of August. We can't go on like this. And anyone who acts like it's great, that it's good for college basketball, they've already taken the stance that this is what they've wanted, and now they're just defending their position. It's total chaos, and it's not sustainable. He said there are days you walk out of here and you want to let the company that makes the banners know that we might have a shot this year, and then there's days you walk out and your team sucks and you want to beat your head against the wall. He's talking about the rest of it. But he's been, like, you know, pretty outspoken that, you know, you don't, it's not good. But, and it is not good. But it is total chaos, and we're sitting here with, you know, I know when school starts because Max reports tomorrow.
0: We have messed up. We should be trying to get Max Diener in the Denny Crum Hall to, you know, to be a mole, you know, to, like, for the program, give us all the juice.
2: What's your last name? Oh.
0: Yeah. No, we need here. Max in there. He needs the room with Seth Tremble. That's what we need. We need Max Diener and Seth Tremble to be roommates. That's what we need.
2: That's great. So that's where we are.
1: So you're saying hurry up sports. We need games.
2: Yeah. Fast.
1: Hey, it's opening day for the women's soccer team. They play Nebraska at home tonight.
2: Is that right?
0: Oh, really?
1: Yeah.
2: It's always the first.
0: Is it a real game?
1: It's a real game.
0: It's a real game.
2: Okay. Yeah. So it's
1: first real event?
2: It's always the first women's soccer, right?
0: Wow.
2: It's always the first athletic event on August 12th.
0: And that's the away? That's
1: it? No, it's here.
0: Oh, it's here?
1: Yeah.
2: Oh. Well, in theory.
1: Right down the street.
0: In theory, yeah. And by the way, lots of storms, straight line winds. Whenever you hear that, you think power outages. And, you know, we're going to get more storms this afternoon. There's Jude Redfield, Truth Redfield, talking about 60-mile-an-hour straight line winds. I think power outage. This afternoon, into the evening. And when I hear that, I think power outage. 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
2: Yeah.
0: You know, Dr. Walma's like, hey, what's that electrician that you use?
2: Damn right.
0: And I'm like, you're one of our all-time listeners. It's Abtec Electric, Dr. Waldman. That's what it is, Abtec Electric.
2: How about that scolding?
0: Yeah.
2: Dr. Waldman
0: morning. Dr. Waldman texted me yesterday. He said somebody microwaved something foul in the office. And I was like, you gotta put something up. And like, he's like, I don't know who it was. I was like, you got to put up a sign. You know.
2: Yes.
0: So, yeah. So that. You know, Abtec Electric, they're the place to go. Keep your lights on when the power goes out.
2: So there you go. Look them up online. It's Alpha Bravo, Abtec, because it's tough to spell.
0: Yeah.
2: A-B-Tech. ABTechElectric.com.
0: Yeah. They've done all sorts of stuff at my house, your house, but the generator, because it's hard to just plan, like, hey, there's a power, you know.
2: Yeah, you're not going
0: to
2: get it today.
0: The power's out.
2: Yeah.
0: Can you come put a generator in, Nick?
2: Yeah, but you want to have it done before, you know,
0: it all happens.
2: Yeah, so you're getting ready to be that time of year. So we'll continue along in a moment. It's the Internet and I Thrive in the Ville, ESP at 680, 105.7.
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2: 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It's Wednesday, so we'll have Louisville Sports Live tonight.
0: Yeah.
2: Right? So we got that. Awesome. And then we'll have a preseason game tomorrow.
0: Preseason game tomorrow.
2: Yeah, we're trying to sell ourselves that.
1: Did the Reds end up winning, Blank? I saw they went up in 10.
0: I didn't stay up, man. I went to bed really early last night, so that's a great question. I don't know. Let's see.
2: Did the Reds win? Let's find out. 1-10.
0: All right. Yeah, on Pope night. They beat them on Pope night.
2: They spoiled Pope night.
0: Yeah.
2: Yes, they did. Ellie De La Cruz drove in automatic runner Matt McClain on a sack fly on the top of the 10th as they snapped a three-game skid. They came from three down in the eighth.
0: Yeah, I knew they were losing when I went to bed. That's what I knew.
2: They had 38,000, their ninth sellout for a unique giveaway, a team-branded papal-style hat in honor of Pope Leo, a lifelong White Sox fan who attended Game 1 2005 World Series as Father Robert Prevost. I don't know how you say it. Sister Mary Jo Sobiek threw out the first pitch. So, yeah,
0: Pope night.
2: Yeah.
0: I knew that. I watched part of the game, but the Reds were down. I was tired. Talked to Creighton earlier in the night, and he's like, you need to go to bed early. And I was like, I'm going to listen to Creighton, and I'm going to go to bed early. So
1: just handing out sage advice over here. That's what I'm
2: getting
1: here
2: for.
0: Well,
2: yeah.
0: I turned off the Reds.
2: Meanwhile, Creighton's up betting Turkish handball in the middle of the night, right? Probably something like that.
0: I turned off the Reds, got in bed, turned on Ted Lasso, and fell asleep.
2: Okay.
0: So.
2: All right.
0: It always lifts me up, a little Ted Lasso. You get down on the dumps, watch Ted Lasso.
2: Yeah, I mean, I'm the point where everything sucks on Netflix, it seems like. If you don't want to watch some sort of murder, documentary.
0: I know.
2: So I'll just assume put on something that I've watched many times before, but just at least I know doesn't suck.
0: I know. Like, if the murder, if people stopped killing one another, what would Netflix have?
2: I don't know.
0: Like, if there were no murders, what would Netflix do?
2: Yeah. I mean, it's just everything's a murder. Okay. This sound of the Indiana Fever coach's prepared statement. Have you listened to this?
0: I heard it.
2: Great. You got it there.
0: I have my take on it, but let's play it for the audience.
2: Because keep in mind, Sophie Cunningham got Bill Laimbeer on Sunday.
0: She got crushed.
2: I mean, that was a clothesline that the 80s NBA guys would have been proud of.
0: It came from a place of hate.
2: And let's not be clear. The Indiana Fever coach defended the other girl. She can say what she wants. She was like, oh, Dejanay, she plays. Like, did not go after her. I mean, really didn't really stand up to defend her own player. I thought it was disgraceful.
0: Right.
2: And
0: did she make a mistake defending her, or was it?
2: You've seen the play. She defended the other girl.
0: So I saw the play. I didn't see her comments right after the game.
2: Yeah.
0: But I heard her comments yesterday.
2: She was like, oh, Time out. I mean, so, yeah, she was like, Dejanay or whatever it is, she plays hard, always. Like, it was praising her. While this is the girl who clotheslined her own player.
0: Right. You need to say it's dirty play.
2: I have to explain this?
0: No. Yeah. No, I didn't hear what she said.
2: Yeah.
0: I didn't hear what she said at all.
2: So I should probably pull that up. But so everybody was like, what in the hell? You're not even going to defend your own player who got just taken out. So this was a prepared statement. So here you go. Or not.
0: Windows sounds from Microsoft Windows. Those sounds.
15: This isn't necessarily for those people that are in this room. This is more for an online community that's trying to create narratives that simply don't exist. Trying to create a fabrication or distortion of who I am, of what I'm about. Our player success, our players' health and wellness, our players' safety is always a top priority for me. One of the things I pride myself on is my relationships with players. For those who have anything to say about the play in the last game, I didn't see the play in real time. I went straight to a press conference. I thought the play got called right. Thankfully, Sophie's okay. Was it egregious? Absolutely. When you have a chance to watch that over and over and over on replay, you can see that. I didn't have that in real time. I take personally any suggestions that I don't 100% always have my players' back. I ride with them 10 toes down all the time. All the time. They know that. It's a shame that we can't have an opportunity to talk about what great basketball they're playing. Because they are f***ing playing. The reality is, with me, I will always lead with love. I will always lead with grace. I will always lead with humility. And I will always lead with integrity. Doesn't mean I'll always get it right. I'm also human. The hate, the fear-mongering, the divisiveness, the stuff that's trying to hijack our league will not win. It won't win. We are united. We are connected. We will not be divided. Every day these women put their ass on the line. Every day. When they go low, we go high. Love will win. Grace will win. Humility will win. And kindness will win. I stand by them. I will always stand by them. Everybody else can go to hell.
2: Kindness will win. Go to hell.
1: I'm ready to run through a brick wall, darn it.
0: When we go, when they go low, we go high. Go to hell. Go to hell.
2: Kindness will win.
1: I can
2: go
1: fix
2: to
1: her.
2: Hell.
0: Love will win.
2: Great, I can fix her.
0: Love will win. Go to hell. When they go low, we go high. Go to hell.
2: What does that even mean? I walked straight from a press conference for the game. No, you saw the day of play in real time. There's replays. You got Twitter. I'm sure anybody on your staff, I'm sure you saw that play. Yeah. And your reaction was terrible.
0: Right.
2: You did not stand up for your player. You did not defend your player. So it's not fear-mongering. Let's be clear on that. I mean, yes, did people weaponize it for other things?
0: Absolutely.
2: Yeah. Yes, of course. That's all the league exists for, is weaponizing political purposes. That's
0: right,
2: it.
0: Right.
2: But to be like, oh, I didn't have a chance to see it. Well, your best players almost got fouled as hard as they could. You didn't bother to take a look.
0: Did that show it on the Jumbotron?
2: Yeah, I mean, you can go over replay. That's so weak, it's unbelievable. But the best is kindness will win. Everybody else can go to hell.
0: Go to hell. So I think it's
2: awesome.
0: Possible.
2: What a statement.
0: It's possible that she did make a mistake in her approach after the game. But I think the reason why this is so divisive is because Caitlin Clark and Sophie Cunningham have been attacked, not protected, by the league.
2: Yeah.
0: It's been targeted, and people don't like it.
2: Yeah.
0: And they're basically saying, you got to protect your players equally, and you're not doing it.
2: Yeah.
0: And you need to start doing it.
2: This love, kindness will win. Everybody else go to hell.
0: Yeah. If you...
2: That sounded a little like the Barnhart. What about grace? What about gratitude?
0: Grace. Gratitude.
2: Yeah.
0: How about we start with that?
2: Yeah. And then,
0: how about we start
2: with
0: that?
2: That's got a little bit of a hint of that in it there.
0: How about a little gratitude from you, Mitch?
2: That one, man.
0: Yeah. Oh, man. But no, I did love the juxtaposition of... Love will win. Everybody else can go to hell.
2: Yeah, love will win. Kindness will win. Go to hell.
0: When they go low, we go high.
2: What does
0: you can
2: that
0: all
2: mean?
0: Go to when they take a low blow.
2: Okay.
0: We take the high road.
2: Okay.
0: That's what that means. And but you can't be taking the high road when you end the whole thing saying go to hell.
2: You
0: negated everything you just said by go to hell.
1: I think we got to get Drew Diener up to a fever game here soon.
2: Yeah. I mean,
1: courtside.
2: Not if she's not going to stand up for Sophie Cunningham. I mean, come on.
1: In his jersey, we need a picture. Would DraftKings take it to anything? I need a behind-the-scenes picture with Diener in his jersey with Sophie Cunningham.
2: I mean, that's not the worst idea I've heard.
0: Yeah.
1: And then a date night in St. Elmo's.
0: Hey, St. Elmo's is pretty good.
2: I'm glad, though, it's finally being called out for being overrated on the college football podcast. Yes, it's fine. It's fine. But it's not.
0: St. Elmo's?
2: Yeah.
0: Yeah, I mean, no, it's good.
2: Yeah. And we know the cocktail sauce. Yeah. I mean, so Reese Davis and Wetzel and all, because I guess they have that list of places you have to go in each town.
0: Yeah, they have St. Elmo's
2: on there. And they were like, it's good.
0: Ocean
2: Prime. Let's not lose your mind over it.
0: Ocean Prime, I believe, is the better experience in Indianapolis, but I'm not going to turn down a St. Elmo's meal.
2: Well, no. Yeah. But it's fine.
0: Yeah.
2: Yeah.
0: It's really good. Yeah. I like it. And I do like the syrup cocktail when it's got that little heat on it. I like that. It's pretty nice.
2: Right. That's all anybody talks about with it. So I don't know how we got over to that.
0: I don't know. But, anyway. Hey, I was watching behind you, and ESPN was running a promo for college football, which is it's time for college football promotion.
2: Yes.
0: And Isaac Brown and Louisville were in the package.
2: Hmm.
0: You know, Isaac Brown runs straight into the camera.
2: Was he lifting weights on the sideline?
0: He was not lifting weights on the sideline. He was actually playing, and I hope we get to see a lot of that. But that was pretty exciting. You know, it's always a good sign when your team is in the promo.
2: I just would think people would almost forget about him. I mean, I think they'll probably, if he has a big game, oh, yeah, that's that good running back from Louisville from a couple of years ago.
0: Yeah.
2: You know, like that's what they'll remember.
0: Well, he doesn't have the Ashton Gentry production in terms of like, hey, you can give this guy the ball 30 times a game.

0: game. Yeah. And I don't think we'll be able to do that with him this year. I think, what do you think with him? 15 to 18 touches a game would be like.
1: I'm worried about the number of games.
0: Yeah.
1: I mean, I don't know.
0: Well, that's why I think you limit him.
1: I worry
0: him.
1: About his personal load management.
0: I think that's why you limit him in terms of like, hey, let's do 17, 18 touches a game so that we have him for 15, 16 games.
1: Yeah.
0: You know, if that's the goal. You know, because you're
1: like
0: not.
1: You're hitting his 15, 16 games.
0: Well,
1: look at you. You've been to practice, and now he's ready to go to the finals of the college.
0: If the goal is to go to the playoff, then the goal should be to win a game in the next game in the playoffs. Yeah, and you're not doing that without Isaac Brown.
2: No, do we need to talk about your bet from yesterday, Mark?
0: I did not make a bet. I did not make this wager.
1: So the guy made, was it $4,000.75? $5,000.75.
0: Which is something I would do.
1: Yep, it is. He's right.
2: Put that extra three quarters.
0: He's right. I try to get the whole numbers.
1: Yep. Uh-huh. Yep. Yep. That is so. You're right. It would raise the radar that that could be Mark Blankenbaker on Keenholz to win the Heisman. And what odds was
2: 90 to 1 odds. The bet would return $450,000. $450,067.50.
0: That's awesome. But that's a real bet, though, man. $5,075.
1: I don't know.
0: $455,068.25. I don't know why you do the 75. I don't get that. But
1: I guess because you know it'll be news, and why not make it weird? Why not make it 71?
0: This was a bettor in Illinois, so I don't know.
1: So he's paying that 25-cent tax on it already.
0: So maybe that's why he had to do the 75 cents.
1: I bet that's why.
0: That might be it. That might be it.
1: So he was going to do $5,001.
0: $5,000.75.
1: Yeah, well, I bet he thought it was going to be taken down by 25 cents, so his bet might be $4,997.
0: Ah.
1: So I guarantee he bid it for an extra dollar. They charge that tax on it.
2: I see.
1: I bet. I mean, that could be.
0: It's possible.
1: Yeah, it's possible.
0: It's possible that what it is. Yeah. But yeah, so somebody really believes in Lincoln Keenholz.
2: It was placed in Illinois, you said?
0: Illinois.
2: Mm-hmm. I'm trying to think of the burners and incels I know in Illinois that might have placed that.
0: Well, I mean, you got to think he's from the Dakotas. He played at Ohio State. Is there somebody that's a big Ohio State fan that just knows that Jeff, or like remembers that Jeff Brom, and they have money, and they're like.
1: Or is this part of a syndicate that's making $100,000 worth of long shot bets, and he's just one of the guys
0: on
1: the list?
0: That could be.
1: I mean, that's possible.
0: Yeah, I mean, I don't think Lincoln Keenholz will win the Heisman Trophy, but it would be super awesome if he did, and these guys get paid. You know, it'd be amazing. So cool. We'll see what happens.
1: Yeah.
0: But I can't put $5 on Keenholz to win the Heisman.
1: No, nope. Sure can't.
0: I would like to. I mean, I would like to say, yeah, I've got that kind of confidence, and I think Lincoln's going to be good.
1: Yeah.
0: Brian Brohm yesterday was talking. Creighton was asking him. Did you hear the back and forth
1: with
0: Creighton?
1: We have Q and A.
0: And Brian Brohm.
1: How about that?
0: I think you should fast forward to that part.
1: Texas, Creighton. That could have been their maximum allowed bet as well. Yeah, that could have been it also.
0: Oh, you're right.
1: Yeah,
0: $5,000 on a bet like that at plus 9,000.
1: That's probably right. Yeah, that's probably the better thought that it was. That's the maximum amount allowed
0: for that individual
1: wager.
0: Player
1: yeah.
0: and that wager.
1: Yeah.
0: Yeah. Huh. Yeah, man, that's incredible.
1: I wonder how many stupid bets like that they take and just giving them money. You know, now when one of them pops, sure, but it's not like a lot of guys come way off the board for the Heisman.
0: No,
1: a lot of times, right?
0: Let's see Heisman odds.
1: I wonder what the longest one would have been, like longest.
0: Oh, the longest winner.
1: Yeah. I mean, Mendoza. I mean, was it?
0: I mean, remember Mendoza was like a number one pick preseason by a couple people on CBS. So I don't think he would have been.
1: Yeah, I wonder what Lamar would have.
0: Lamar would have been pretty low
1: before
0: that
1: Charlotte game.
0: Well, because you had even within the conference, Watson and Cook,
1: right?
0: You know, in the league, and that. So right now,
1: but Cook wasn't known before the year.
0: Cook was known a year prior. In 15.
1: So that was his sophomore year?
0: Yeah, he had a big
1: I remember
0: year.
1: His freshman year, he hadn't really played much until the Louisville game.
0: Until the Louisville game. In 14, he played a lot.
1: Gotcha.
0: Or after the Louisville game.
1: Gotcha.
0: And in 15, he had a big year. Deshaun Watson obviously had a big 15.
1: Nope.
0: But, the front runners now, I mean, your top 1, 2, 3, 4, 5, 6 are C.J. Carr from Notre Dame, Arch Manning at Texas, Darian Mensah at Miami, Dante Moore at Oregon, Julian Sain at Ohio State, and Trinidad Chambliss at Ole Miss.
1: Yeah.
0: Those are your top six players.
2: What are the odds on Mateer?
0: Mateer 25 to 1 plus 2,500.
2: That's juicy.
1: Yeah.
0: Yeah. Is it Oklahoma?
1: What was Mendoza preseason last year?

0: 75-1 across six national sports books. So yeah, I mean, so if you're going in, if you're gonna pick somebody in that territory, Faison Brandon, who I don't even know who that guy is.
1: Well,
0: Rocco Becht, Damon
1: Travis
0: Williams.
1: Hunter the year prior was a long shot. So his odds were plus 3,500.
0: Wow.
1: So
0: 3,500, that's Malachi Toney or Marcel Reed at Texas A&M. Maybe Lenora Sellers, which I got a faith
1: in. Hunter got it. He went on BetMGM, I'm reading an article, from plus 3,500 to plus 5,000.
0: During the year?
1: Put him behind 21 players. I guess that was preseason.
0: Wow.
1: So, yeah.
0: Songa Politelli is 6,500. Plus 6,500. Lincoln Kingholz just behind Songa Politelli at plus 7,000 on FanDuel. I'm looking on FanDuel right now because it was the first one I could find. Otherwise, I would never use FanDuel.
2: Sounds like a lot more value if you drive to Illinois.
1: Yeah.
0: There is a player named Bo Jackson at plus 10,000.
1: Not that Bo Jackson.
0: And now, I mean, if I had a time machine and could go bet on Bo Jackson, that would be – I mean, and maybe that's what this guy in Illinois has.
1: Yeah.
0: Maybe he's got a time machine, and maybe he's gone forward in time, and he's seen that Lincoln Kingholz wins the Heisman Trophy, and he put the maximum allowed wager on that he could on Caesars Sportsbook.
1: Jaden Daniels, is this right? Ahead of the 23 season?
0: Oh, yeah.
1: Plus 10,000?
0: Well, he came from Arizona State. He was very slight.
1: This is a trend. I mean, I assume Caleb was Caleb's check. Caleb Williams preseason.
0: Caleb Williams had to be pretty high.
1: I would think his would be a favorite, but I don't know.
0: Okay, yeah, let's see. Caleb Williams
1: preseason Heisman odds. I don't think I have that.
0: Let me see if I can find it. Plus 400.
1: Yeah. Okay,
0: plus
1: so,
0: 400.
1: Yeah, but the last few.
0: Yeah, I mean, plus 400, that's one of the favorites. You know, this year, that would be better than even the highest-rated player this year, C.J. Carr, plus 700.
1: Yeah.
0: So, you know,
1: Lamar won it, was that 16?
0: Yeah, Lamar, let's see, 2016.
1: Okay.
0: Lamar Jackson.
1: 50-1 to 100-1. Yeah. Bovada, he opened at 50-1. Westgate opened at 100-1.
0: Wow. Wow.
1: But after eight touchdowns against Charlotte, he dropped to 18-1. And then midseason, he was minus 225.
0: Yeah. I remember doing pregame shows with Ennis on top of the caboose out there. And I think it was
1: Tim Sullivan wrote an article about it,
0: about
1: his Heisman odds dropping after that 70-14
0: really?
1: Blowout win. Yeah.
0: Booger Mark Farland was like, he's Lamar Jackson and a bunch of dudes. And I just remember like being like, yeah, he's wrapped this up, man.
1: So, yeah.
0: Like, he's like,
1: Texter
0: this is
1: was
0: over.
1: Right. So, the last three or four are, yeah. So, he's so.
2: I have a couple buddies that took Lamar preseason.
1: Yeah.
0: Do you really?
2: Yeah.
0: I should have done
1: But I wonder if this is some part of some group that is.
0: Could be.
1: You know, saying, all right, look at the value here, and we're going to place $200,000 worth of wagers or whatever the number is.
0: Yeah.
1: At 5,000 a pop, because it was like 5,000 pays $500,000.
0: This pays 455.
1: Yeah, yeah. So,
0: I mean, and then there. I mean, really, you could take the top six guys for equal amounts, like and line them up for.
1: Oh,
0: like,
1: but I don't
0: payouts.
1: Think there's value there. I think the value, if you're somebody who's like one of those big type of players, I think the value is way down the list that you hope, and that you hope by week three, two or three of them are actually in contention, and then probably bet on the other ones or something.
0: So I think. Last year probably was a good year to do it because you had Klubnik.
1: The last three were.
0: Well, yeah, but like just think about last year. You had Klubnik, who everybody thought was going to do something. He didn't do anything.
1: Yeah.
0: Nussmeier down there at LSU.
1: Yeah.
0: He took a lot. You had the guy at Florida that's at Baylor now. Forget his name. But that's the point.
1: Right, right.
2: DJ Lagway.
0: Yeah. He was taking a lot of money. And I remember sitting here with you being like, I don't think any of these guys.
1: No, that's right. You did. You doubted everyone last
0: these
1: year.
0: These guys
1: Dante
0: stink.
1: Moore.
0: Now,
1: I was like, they can't all suck, Mark, and they kind of all suck.
0: But I was surprised. I remember I was down at Kentucky Downs, and a CBS article came out for the draft that somebody picked Mendoza.
1: Yeah.
0: One of the CBS writers had Mendoza as number one.
1: Huh.
0: Like the number one overall pick, and I was like, I know he's good, but is he that good?
1: Yeah,
0: and I still kind of wonder if he's that good.
1: I wonder if
0: he's
1: that good in the pros. I wonder. Yeah, I still wonder.
0: But the guy was clutch.
1: Yes, he was.
0: He may not be the best pro in the whole world.
1: We'll see.
0: Keep
1: doubting him at your own risk. I mean,
0: I loved watching him play, but I looked at him. I was
1: like
0: the team.

0: team is amazing.
1: I agree. So, yeah.
2: The thing about Keenholz is with him being a dual threat, he can throw up some gaudy rushing touchdown numbers on top of his passing numbers. That's where
3: your team's got to be.
2: Those dual threats have. Yeah,
3: I mean, and to me, that's probably. I bet whoever's doing this is betting quarterbacks on teams that are like ranked outside the top 15
0: right.
3: to 20.
0: Right.
3: Because that would have been the blueprint for Daniels and for Mendoza.
0: Yeah.
3: Would not have been the blueprint for Hunter.
0: Or Caleb.
3: Yeah.
0: Yeah. But
3: Caleb Williams would have been one of the favorites, right? Would he not have been?
0: He was the favorite.
3: Yeah.
0: He was the number one in the clubhouse favorite.
3: Yeah, but if these guys are trying to target long shots, that would be an angle of teams like at Indiana that people didn't – I don't know what they were ranked preseason – but it's so much of a team award that you're almost essentially betting on teams to be better than everybody predicts them right now.
0: If I was to place two wagers on the Heisman, I'd do one on Arch Manning and one on Dante Moore.
3: Yeah.
0: And look, I understand that like maybe it's Gunnar Stockton or maybe it's John Mateer or Marcel Reed and all those guys could really do it. But those are the two guys I would say.
3: Well, I mean, who's the team you think is going to win it? If you had to take two teams to win it. This year. I think that matters. I mean, like, if you had to pick the fight.
0: The two teams to win it, I'd probably do Ohio State and Oregon.
2: Say Oregon got rid of their cancer in the locker room at OC, so probably Oregon.
0: Jeez.
2: Yeah.
0: But I would say it'd be Ohio State or Oregon. A lot of people think Notre Dame, and I think they're obviously going to be in contention. I just think they'll screw it up. Yeah. I think Texas with Arch Manning, you know, the legacy vote, always kind of because you know there's always something there.
3: I don't know. There seems like a lot of people want to doubt him too. You know, I feel like he's got a lot of that.
0: He played really terrible at the start of last year, and he played really good at the end.
3: Yeah,
0: he played really good at the end. So we'll see.
3: So hopefully this better cashes.
0: Yeah, I hope so.
3: Yeah.
0: Yes, I hope that he wins
3: $455,000
0: and he could contribute some to NIL on that. But on the other side, I want Creighton to play for you, his exchange with Brian Brohm.
3: Exchange.
0: He had a series of questions for Brian Brohm yesterday, and I actually thought it was kind of interesting. So I think that you should play that for him on the other side there.
3: All right. Well, we will do that. We'll continue along here. When it comes to this weather as well, Carlin Roofing and Sheet Metal, with that straight line winds, that means a lot of shingles and a lot of roof damage in the area. 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And when you get over there, somebody was talking about him here on the Demon Show. They're live at Oldham County. Oh, it's middle school. I thought maybe we'd see Ethan Moore.
0: That'd be cool.
3: Yeah.
0: So. They've been doing their rounds this morning on DRB.
3: Yeah.
0: Start of school.
3: That's your channel. That's who you.
0: It is.
3: Your boy Jude. You love him.
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1: Back at it here, 93.9 The Ville, ESPN 680, 105.7, hanging out with you here this morning. We'll have Louisville Sports Live coming your way tonight. So we got that. We got the Reds back in action as well. Who they got? The White Sox again?
2: The White Sox, yeah. They started. That was game one of the series.
1: The Pope hat night.
2: Yeah. We're going to ruin the Pope's weekend. That's what we're doing.
1: Trying to say Jesus Christ can't hit a curveball.
2: No, I think Jesus can hit the curveball. He can hit the knuckle curve. He can hit the slider. He can hit the 105 from the whiz. Yeah. I'm not worried about Jesus in the batter's box.
1: Yeah, it's probably a good bet. So we'll have those games for you. So as we roll along, but it's time to talk some baseball with Greg Galliott from the Bats as we're kind of winding down, getting close to that time of year. We're winding down the season a little bit.
3: Yeah, how are you, Mr. Baseball? You doing okay? You getting ready for playoffs coming up?
1: Yes, I've been working on new formulas based on how teams have performed in the last month of seasons typically, and then I just determined that the Dodgers are going to win.
3: We'll see. Yeah. I've got to stay healthy. That's been a real challenge. It's kind of funny. You wake up right now, and it seems like the Brewers and the Rays are the two best teams in baseball right now.
1: Yeah.
3: Those are two of the lowest payroll teams.
1: I was going to say, how did the Rays get good?
3: They've been good for a long time. They've just had a great farm system. And they're associated with the Durham Bulls. And Durham's just had continuous solid teams every year in AAA. And it just feeds right into Tampa. So they just continue to move on and roll on. So.
2: And the Brewers are amazing.
3: We're winding down.
2: The Brewers are amazing, too. They're just unbelievable.
3: Yeah. And at this level, you get a chance to kind of almost forecast what's going to happen at the major league level because you can see guys come through on various teams and you kind of say, okay, yeah, I can see where that's going. And Nashville is associated with Milwaukee. And for the last several years, they've come in and they've had really solid teams and some really great looking young guys. And they're all now finding their way into Milwaukee and playing key roles for the Brewers. And they're going to be tough to beat. They just, again, have to stay healthy. And the interesting thing about Major League Baseball's playoffs is you just got to get hot at the right time. And if you do, you can ride that all the way to a World Series title. The Dodgers were all banged up last year, people remember, and all of a sudden they caught fire at the end of the year, just like the Blue Jays did.
1: Mm-hmm.
3: So it's all a matter of when you get hot. And you mentioned, we're running out of games here. We are into our third and final homestand of the year. Last night, unfortunately, we got into the bottom of the second inning and got dumped on. We just couldn't hold the rain with any longer. So we're going to get back at it today. Try to finish up last night's game starting in the bottom of the second at 4:35 p.m. this afternoon with gates opening at 4 o'clock. And then if we get that game in, then we'll have a half an hour delay and then start another game and play 7 innings. So hopefully we'll be able to get both games in today, battling Mother Nature. And we're home all week. Some of the key promotions for folks to look forward to this week. Thursday night, it's another dog night. Folks love bringing their dogs to the ball games, to Slugger Field. And it's combined with the the Thrifty Thursday. So we'll have discounted hot dogs, which I know also the dog owners like feeding their dogs. So that's the key feature and promotion on Thursday night. Friday night, we've got a fireworks show after the game, thanks to our friends over at Burke Accounting. We're going to come dressed on the field Friday night again as the Louisville humidity, which has really taken off. It's funny, when we play as the humidity in those orange jerseys and orange hats, we've sold so much merch now. Fans are wearing in the ballpark. It feels like a Tennessee Volunteer home game with so many people dressed out in orange. Of course, Friday night's the dollar beer night starting at 5:30 when we open the gates till 7:15. That's become huge along with our live music on Friday night's pregame out in the tap house in right center field. Saturday night, we're going to go back in the time machine for Drew Diener, and we're going to give away the Terry Francona bobblehead. And this is back when Terry played for the 1990 Louisville Redbirds. And he was a key figure on that team, along with Bernard Gilkey and some other guys. So we're going to honor the Reds manager by putting him back in his old 1990 Redbirds uniform. And that night, on Saturday night, the Bats are going to take the field dressed as Louisville Redbirds again and bring back a lot of memories for our fans. We'll have fireworks after the game on Saturday night. thanks to our partners over at V-Simple. And then we close out the homestand on Sunday afternoon at 105, go on the road. And then when we come back home, one of the key promotions when we come back home at the end of August, on that Friday night, the 28th of August, is the Pat Kelsey bobblehead giveaway.
1: Yeah, we got to talk about that. He looks a lot like Steph Curry in that. Yeah, you see the similarities?
3: Coach loved it when he got to see the unveiling of his bobblehead. He appreciated us giving him some hair. Of course, we have the Coach Kelsey famous glasses, and it's a great-looking pose when he threw out a first pitch for us a couple years ago. And we're hoping to have Coach with us on that Friday night, the 28th, doing the same thing. And the next night on that Saturday night is our Halloween night when the Bats will play in their Peanuts-themed Halloween jerseys. We're going to have trick-or-treating for the kids. Pre-game around our concourse with lots of our sponsors. Fireworks show after that Saturday night. So we got a lot of things coming up, even though we're starting to wind down and run out of games.
2: Yeah, I mean, it definitely seemed that the Pat Kelsey bobblehead had a little, like maybe a little tan there. So, you know, I'm looking forward. I got to get one of these pigment enhanced, you know, bobbleheads.

0: I want to hit some Pat Kelsey.
1: We'll make sure, Mark, you get taken care of. But, yeah, we're caught up in all the excitement about U of L basketball, and we're looking forward, hopefully, to having Coach with us that night and giving away the bobblehead of him. I think folks are going to be really excited about that. I know folks are really excited about the Terry Francona. We've had lots of calls about this Saturday night's giveaway. So should be a lot of fun. And as we continue to do, we just continue to shuttle players to Cincinnati, trying to keep them on the road and moving forward. Unfortunately, they had a real nasty weekend road trip into D.C., and that kind of set them back and you know, dove in and cut down on their momentum they were on. But as you guys mentioned, they picked it back up last night with a nice win in Chicago against a pretty decent White Sox club. So hopefully they can continue it today. And I think the key for the Reds is they've just got to some way get into a 7, 8, 9 game winning streak, what they've just not had this year. Like a lot of other clubs do. And if they can do that, it might creep up into that wild card race.
2: When did the bobblehead become a thing? Do you remember, like, was that, you know, who started, like who gets credit for that? And I still, it's just funny that it's such a still sought after item. I don't know why it, why do you think it works?
1: I don't know. I grew up as a kid, and all the bobbleheads back then, you probably remember this, is they all had that same looking face, that giant head. And the only thing you changed was the uniform and the hat. The face was always the same. It was that smiling little generic kid.
2: Right.
1: But then when I started with the Redbirds, I'd say probably in the early 90s is when they started to take off a little bit. Mm-hmm. And then they just caught fire in the 2000s. And they've just gone in every direction possible. They continue to be one of the hottest things we do, along with fireworks, as we survey our fans every year. Those are the things they always ask about, is the bobbleheads, how many fireworks shows you're going to have, because that's what sells tickets. And so we continue to, you know, follow that lead. But you're right. It's a craze that sometimes doesn't make sense, but folks love to collect them.
2: I'm sure you loved the White Sox promotion with the papal hats last night, right? I mean, you had to appreciate that.
1: That was awesome. That was so awesome. Yeah, I was jealous. It was very cool. Yeah. So maybe we should hook up with the Archdiocese here.
2: Well, you know, it's tough to find, like, new ideas. That's why I thought that was it Toledo that did the promotion, or you could call the script the first drive or whatever. Yeah. I mean, you got I applaud the creativity in the last, you know, few weeks here.
1: I applaud the creativity of our manager, Pat Kelly, as we were in a bit of a nosedive this past road trip up in St. Paul, and I think Saturday. He basically just drew names out of a hat to set his lineup that day. Unfortunately, we didn't win, but I remember doing that myself twice with manager Dave Miley when we first moved into Slugger Field and we got into a long losing streak. And Dave, over the course of time, had me a couple times pick out names out of a hat, and that's basically what created the lineup for that night's game.
2: Oh, my. So it gets to a point of the year like that, huh? Wow.
1: Well,
2: wow.
1: As you know, Drew, baseball players and managers are so superstitious, you'll do anything to break the flow if you're in a negative state. And they feel like sometimes that does it. So
2: that is funny.
0: Should have sacrificed a live chicken.
1: Who's going to clean up the blood, though?
2: Yeah. All right, well, Greg, we'll look forward to it. I told you I got friends coming in town. And they want to go to a Bats game here in a couple of weeks.
1: Yeah, of course they do. And I'm working on that for you, and I'll have some answers hopefully once I get into work. And we're hoping to pull turf this morning, but I'm not so sure.
2: Yeah.
1: Looking at large lightning bolts right now over southern Indiana as I'm driving into downtown. So.
2: Yeah.
1: Mother Nature needs to turn off the faucet right now. Let's go. Let's get some decent weather back in here.
2: Yeah, my old college roommate is coming in from California. He's trying to, you know, throw his weight around because he's, you know, he's buddies with your guy there, the new, the guy that came in this year. But, yeah, anyway, so I want to show him up, you know. So that's the idea.
1: I got to find you some place that's air conditioned, so I'm working on that.
2: Because
1: I don't think you guys are going to sit out in the heat.
2: So. Yeah. All right. I appreciate it, Greg. Thanks so much.
1: All right. Appreciate you having me on. Take care.
2: Yeah, appreciate it, Greg. Yeah, so, yeah.
0: That'd be fun.
2: He's trying to use
0: those seats behind home plate are pretty choice, but they are out in the sun.
2: I'm not sitting out.
0: It's pretty great, though.
2: August 26th.
3: You're so elite.
0: Yeah.
2: I'm not sitting out.
0: I'm with you. I'm with you.
2: The heat. It's not happening.
0: So here's the issue with the Reds, okay?
2: They suck.
0: They don't suck. They're only they're 5.5 games back from the wild card spot, right?
2: How many games below 500 are they?
0: They are.
2: That's kind of an issue.
0: Four.
2: Yeah.
0: Okay, but here's the deal. 13 of the remaining games are against the Dodgers and Brewers. Mm-hmm. And now they do have games against people in front of them, like the Cubs and like the Padres, like St. Louis and Miami, which will help, like if they can win those games. But then as soon as they start playing the Dodgers and the Brewers, like because they play 13 games in a row against the Dodgers and Brewers. They're the two best teams in baseball, mm-hmm. and that's in September. Mm-hmm. Just feels like a big roadblock, even if they do happen to win the series against Chicago and the Padres or the Diamondbacks and the Cardinals.
2: So do you have hope?
0: No, it's the hope that kills you.
2: Okay, good. I just don't want you to have hope.
0: It's the hope that kills you.
2: I don't want to do that.
0: We're going to be in football season and, you know.
2: Well, and we got to switch back to basketball because I think the Trimble story is probably what people tuning in for. And, I mean, it seems like – to me, it came out of nowhere, although, you know, Rummage was, like, hinting about it. You know, he's Mr. Message Board. He started talking about it yesterday.
0: I heard about it yesterday, too.
2: Yeah. And
3: started hearing whispers on Saturday.
2: Did you really?
3: Mm-hmm.
2: What, message board stuff or what?
3: Just in the ear at football practice.
2: Yeah. And now so they are, and it's on the ESPN ticker. You know, he commits to Louisville. But...
0: What does
2: will
0: it mean?
2: Be able to play? Yeah, and then about the guys on the current roster?
0: Yeah, because if you bring in a Seth Trimble, well, I mean, you know, you got to think we haven't heard a lot about London Johnson, right? Like we know that Woolley might make a jump, and he's probably set to start.
2: Much about anyone, but yeah.
0: Well, that's true, but like London Johnson, because we don't expect Isaac Ellis.
2: Well, we were all thrilled that he existed. We were all thrilled to find out that he does exist.
3: That's what I'm saying. This, you know, if you're on the current roster. Do you lose your position at the two? And
0: you're definitely taking less minutes.
3: I don't know.
0: Right?
2: I mean, it's a crowded backcourt. Carter Knox listed as a guard. Jackson Chelstad. London Johnson. DeShane Montgomery. Not the white version. Adrian Woolley. I mean, of course, Will Hanke's going to eat up a lot of minutes.
0: Well, Hanke's going to take a ton.
2: But that's a crowded backcourt already.
0: It is.
2: There's no way they're all... Down ain't big enough.
0: Well, Carter
2: Knox could play four.
0: He's going to play the three, mostly the three. Could play down to the four. I doubt he plays much of that, but he'll play the three. But at the two spot, you thought it would be Chelstad and Woolley, Montgomery there.
2: The two spot? I thought Chelstad, was he not a point guard?
0: No, I'm saying one and two. So you have Chelstad and Woolley at one and two.
2: Yeah, okay.
0: And then you think Montgomery's going to go in there. London Johnson's going to play some, you know, there. But, like, Seth Trimble changes that math.
2: Mm-hmm.
0: And if you're Woolley, you're looking at, hey, I was about to play 28 minutes a game. Am I going to play 22 now? And London Johnson, you're going to play 12 minutes a game. Now you're going to play what?
2: Well, I don't know. I don't know what the plan. I mean, London Johnson, I thought, was a guy that played pro basketball and was going to – the whole London Johnson thing's just been bizarre anyway.
0: Right.
2: I mean, you didn't activate him last year or look like you thought you were going to activate him, and then maybe you hadn't met with him about the money. I don't know. It's not been
0: My excitement for this basketball team has nothing to do with London Johnson.
2: Well, I agree with that.
0: And so if you add a Seth Trimble, now I'm excited. To stands the reason that somebody's going to be watching this ruling very closely, and it might determine their future, like with the team. Or it's at least going to really impact their minutes and their happiness on the team. Like you've worked all summer, and now they're going to bring a dude in that's going to basically start.
2: But what are you going to do? I mean, school starts next week.
0: I know. Where do you go?
2: I mean, I know that doesn't matter to some, but from an eligibility, you do have to be enrolled in school and attending school. I mean,
0: when the portal's closed,
2: yeah.
0: What do you do? Like, do you try to go get your own Exhibit 10?
2: Yeah.
0: Like that. That's really the
2: great question.
0: The interesting thing to me is you add a player who's definitely going to impact. And listen, I'm happy about it. If we can get Seth Trimble on the floor, I'm pumped. I don't think it should be allowed. I kind of hope the rule doesn't exist. I hope we can kind of sweep. But if these are the rules we're going to play under, let's go get some players.
2: Right.
0: Because I don't want to play against those guys.
2: Yeah, I mean, I think it's absurd. I think it's why people are getting disenchanted with college sports to a certain extent.
0: Right.
2: And just fatigued. Maybe not just fatigued of all of it. It's great, but do we have it? I don't know.
0: Really interesting dynamic here on rosters, not just in Louisville, but to anybody that adds a player at this stage onto their team. When you're talking about enrollment, classes beginning, players, this has got to be part of the discussion too. You talk about the Protecting College Sports Act. You've also got to protect the players who have made the decision to be with a club based on information that they had at the time. Well, now it's totally different.
2: Yeah.
0: And they've made a choice to play at a place where, you know, they can bring in a player that

0: you know, is better than them at their position, and now they thought they were going to get the play, and now they're not.
1: Luke Hancock touching his thoughts in, so I always want to hear.
0: I think
1: Ellis and Johnson will be most affected, but I like Seth and have enjoyed him as a person, covering him last year in the ACC. Maybe not my first choice skill set-wise, probably become more than an elite shooter, but he's a winner. Certainly a net positive, has hit big shots in huge games. I also think he will fit PK culture and chemistry. Don't know if he moves the needle with overall expectations, but still a good ad. Although it did say, first time, it said, but still a good ass.
0: Oh.
1: So Seth Tribble has.
2: And then he changed it.
0: He's got quite the analyst.
1: He's got a what? He's got a good what?
0: He's got a what?
2: Luke, can't talk like that.
0: So you're telling me he's a rebounder. He's a rebounder.
3: Luke loves that baseline seat at the ACC tournament, doesn't he?
1: But well, there you go. But I agree. Like, he's not a knockdown.
0: He's 29%.
1: He makes shots.
0: He gets to the rim.
1: His shot looks good. Like, it does. Looks good.
0: But he gets to the rim a lot. He gets fouled. Yeah. And if you're thinking about, like, roster building, I would think that one of the guys that Kelsey would be adding would be a shooter,
1: mm-hmm.
0: right? Because that's the one thing that this team on paper appears to kind of lack a little bit.
1: But talent first, and then we'll figure out the parts.
0: Yeah.
1: You know, a proven commodity in the ACC. I mean, that's an experience, old, hell yeah. But I just worry all these guys. What if they get an offer from the NBA in February?
0: I mean, amazing question.
1: What? I mean.
0: Yeah.
1: Like if this is an audition, what I mean, about college for these guys that are affected by this ruling, what I mean, I don't know what the rules are at that point. Are they still under contract with
0: they've already declared for the NBA?
1: Do they have to get out of their contract to play college? I mean, these are the questions that I'd love to know.
0: Drew, I don't know, because he just went through the whole. Yeah. He was draft eligible.
1: Well, and Luke points out he's an elite defender, elite athlete, elite defender.
0: Yes, he's like a steal in half a game.
1: That's also what we've.
0: We needed that bad.
1: Yes.
0: Needed that bad last year. We got beat off the bounce way too much last year, and which exposed our defenders. Now, we're also, at the same time, exploring the Michigan State big, right? I've forgotten his name.
3: Yeah, Jackson Kohler.
0: Thank you. Yeah. Kohler. Four-year player at Michigan State. To me, this one makes more sense because Obinna Ekezie's dealing with an injury,
1: mm-hmm.
0: and you just don't know
1: what's
0: going on with that shoulder.
1: Correct.
0: And Ekezie looks like a dude that can really play, but how long does that shoulder take?
1: Yeah, the Catholic grade school system in Louisville produces champs, man.
0: You know,
1: great players.
3: St. Rayfield, baby.
1: That's right.
3: Something in the water on Sun Road.
1: Yeah.
0: And if Kohler comes.
3: Kearns Burgers. Protein.
0: But if Kohler does come, what does that do for Dines?
1: Somebody else out?
0: Does that do for Dines?
1: Or Horn.
0: You guys with your horn. It's Dines and DeShane Montgomery is white.
3: Did you see the latest one?
1: Yeah.
3: That's sitting in the group there, the Will Hanke?
0: You guys.
1: What?
3: If you Google Earl Clark, it's Will Hanke.
1: Yeah.
0: Yes. I did see that.
1: Yes.
0: Does Hanke wear five?
3: No, he took the Andre McGee's number 33.
0: That should not be allowed.
3: Well, excuse me, Aiden McCool's number.
0: Yeah. No, you just don't wear it. It's not retired.
1: No one wears it.
0: It's the double secret probation number. Nobody shall wear 33 ever again. It's a soiled number.
3: Right. Frank Ansel Amebe said, "Good morning, hang the banner."
1: Frank.
0: He did not say that.
3: Yeah.
0: Frank Ansel Amebe really tweeted that?
3: Yes.
1: You follow him? How would anyone know if he said it?
0: Well, I mean, I mean, we follow him and stuff like that, but that's funny.
1: All right, we'll continue along here. 267-9680 is our number to get on in. UPS Jobs text line 437-9680. 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

0: Back at it here, 93 on the Billy, ESPN 680, 105.7. As we roll along here, we got Louisville Sports Live tonight. After Ethan Moore gets done teaching, he's going to be at that tonight.
1: That's something to talk about, obviously. Obviously, got football incoming, and the Seth Trimble news is it's a big deal.
0: Now, I don't know. A texter says, Strebel's scared. He's battling every Twitter account on the platform this morning.
2: He ate cat food a couple of months ago. Now he's trembling.
0: Oh. That's good. So is he...
2: I smell fear.
0: Is he not in... Have he started school? Have they not started school yet?
1: No.
2: He said, tum-tum issue. I got to go to the John, sit down, fire off some tweets. I'll be back in 30.
1: Yeah, I don't know his school schedule mm-hmm. at all. Because he's in the Archdiocese, so when did that start?
0: I don't know. I mean...
1: That started like Monday, did it not? But maybe they start later.
0: Is he out there battling? I haven't, you know, I don't
1: know. Of course he's going to battle, and he's going to come in here, and he's going to...
0: Well, he was battling. I know he's scared, because yesterday he was, like, going back and forth about the guy that they're looking at getting, the guy from Missouri, and he was just comparing, like, stat numbers and this and that. I'm like, man, you're really scared of this Trimble guy.
1: Yeah, really. He's, as Craig says, he's trembling. Yeah. I love that. That's a good one.
0: Yeah.
1: Strebel's going to battle. Like, Louisville could add Lamar Jackson, and he'd crap on Jeff Brom mm-hmm. somehow. You know, like that's how that, like
0: yeah,
1: you
0: yeah.
1: can, you, that, yeah. that train's always on time.
0: Yeah.
1: But I do wonder if you're on the team and your minutes could be impacted, what you're thinking this morning and what the meetings have been, you know, before, like, accepting Seth Trimble. Like, hey, you know, we don't like this guy, or we think we need help defensively, or we need help scoring the ball. Because I think about putting Seth Trimble and Carter Knox as defenders on the perimeter, that's tough.
0: I mean, you wonder
1: good
0: if
1: luck.
0: Kelsey's stand. Okay, look, if I had known this guy was going to be an option, I might not have gone after player X or not have retained player X.
1: Now, but if you accept Trimble and he doesn't end up playing for you, which is also the the eventuality that could very well happen, well, did you disrupt a locker room with London Johnson and Adrian Woolley? How do those guys feel? Because now they're looking at it like, why did I come here?
0: They're reading the ticker. Yeah.
1: Right. I mean, Woolley's getting paid a good amount. I wouldn't think London Johnson's getting paid a ton. He's getting something.
0: Well, I mean, it seemed to be about money last year. It seemed like he had money guaranteed for, you know.
1: Yeah. That's why he didn't play.
0: All right.
1: That's
0: so why I didn't check assume in. He got
1: that's a good point.
0: A decent amount of money because it was worth, you know, he wanted to wait.
1: Right. So how does this, once you take him, you really want him to play. Right, you really want him on your team because now you've sent a signal. Maybe a guy packs up and leaves this morning. Maybe a guy's like, "Hey, you're going to add Seth Trimble. I'm out." And
0: well, I would and then discuss with your team. You
1: well,
0: know.
1: Then if he's ineligible and that guy's already departed,
0: right?
1: You know, which you know the add drop date is probably the deadline for a player like that. You know, you got to think about that. Does the ruling happen before then? Like, there's all these questions, so we got to figure that out.
0: You're starting to jump in there, Creighton.
1: It felt like you were. I thought Creighton was coming.
2: I was turning my fan on underneath me. It got a little bit warm in here.
0: 68 degrees.
1: It is not warm in there, and you were wearing a sweatshirt.
0: Yeah.
1: You could take the sweatshirt off.
0: I think it says Holy Cross starts on the 17th. That's where he is.
1: Okay. So they start in 5 days. So that's why he's out there.
0: Apparently, there's no kids yet in class.
1: So he's got, like, the classroom duties or whatever. Maybe he's got some of that. But
0: Dexter says, I've heard rumors about London Johnson that may help explain the Trimble situation.
1: Okay.
0: I don't know.
1: I haven't heard anything.
0: I
1: didn't know if he really existed until.
0: It would seem to be if there would be anybody most affected that
1: it would be
0: London
1: him.
0: Johnson.
1: Yeah. I mean, Woolley, you'd have to say he got a good amount of money, really, because we had to fight off some big time.
0: Yeah.
1: Bama really wanted him. You know,
0: he's the only guy back, you know? Like,
1: right.
0: Yeah, I'd like to know someone on this team.
1: We'd like to think that Woolley would take a leap, a step forward,
0: yes.
1: but does he? You know? Like it's not a guarantee that, hey, he's gonna go from 7-8 points a game to 14 points a game. Trimble, 14 a game last year in the ACC.
0: We can't even assess Pat Kelsey's ability to develop a player because no one stays. I mean, like, you can't even make an evaluation. Does he develop players? I don't know. None of them are around the next year.
1: It did seem that Chucky Hepburn went into a system from Wisconsin that was better suited for him.
0: Yeah, it seemed like he was better. He's pretty damn good at Wisconsin, but it seemed like he was
1: took a big
0: better
1: leap,
0: year,
1: though.
0: Certainly
1: took
0: offensively.
1: Yeah, took a big leap
0: but
1: here.
0: I can't make a strong case either for or against because
1: right.
0: that's the

0: guys aren't the same.
1: Ryan Conwell seemed to do really well in the system. You know,
0: but how much would Conwell have naturally progressed? I don't know. Like, I'm just saying there's not enough consistency to make a strong opinion on, well, this guy really develops players. Who knows?
1: Yeah. I'd agree with that. But that I don't know that you know that about anybody at this stage. And I hope we get to see it on the football side, you know? Like, I was talking Briggs Cherry. Schriebel was going after my Briggs Cherry thing, saying about something that I believe will happen in 4 years, you know? That Briggs Cherry right now looks the part to be an NFLer. Of the three guys we have, I think he's got the most likely chance to be in the NFL.
0: You think our third-string quarterback is going to be in the NFL?
1: I do.
0: Okay.
1: Yeah, right. I do. Right. I think he will play in the NFL. Now, could he get hurt? Could things go sideways? Absolutely. But, like, right now, he looks like an NFL guy. And we can cut it when he gets drafted and play all of yesterday's show back for Schriebel. And he can sit in that. And he'll be wrong again about the Radford Warrior and about all the other – what was the other stuff? Keytrell Clark, and who also played in the NFL. Like, you know.
0: Yeah.
1: I remember Schriebel being like, they're relying on a Liberty transfer. Yeah.
2: Was that your prophecy of the day right there, Briggs Cherry will play in the NFL?
1: That was yesterday.
0: Yeah.
1: Yesterday. I didn't go to practice yesterday.
0: Oh, so no prophecies today?
1: No prophecy. Yeah, I got my teeth cleaned over there in Nenley Family Dentistry. Mm-hmm. It was amazing.
0: How'd you like the non-hook? Yeah.
1: It was really cool.
0: Power washer teeth.
1: So what they did was they put, like, paint on your teeth that only show – well, that's what she said it was. Yeah. But it only shows – plaque. Mm-hmm. So it shows them directly where they need to clean. And so, like, and she goes, it's great because we can't miss it. Like, it's there. Like, if we see purple, we know that it's got to go. And so that's what they did. And it was pretty cool. Like, I felt amazing.
0: Without the hook.
1: Yeah, it didn't have all the scraping.
0: That's the thing. No, that's the whole thing with the technology.
1: Yeah, it didn't have all the scraping, and they liked my teeth.
0: It just says, guys, Wooly didn't start in the Bahamas. That's good insights on why we got Seth. Well, I don't know. I've heard stories about how – I don't know that Wooly got to the Bahamas the same time as everyone else did.
1: Oh, really?
0: Yeah. I just leave it at that. He might have gotten there on game day.
1: Wow.
0: So, I don't know.
1: What would cause that?
0: Passport issues.
1: Oh, passport issues.
0: So, I don't know. So, I wouldn't read into who started in the Bahamas is my only point.
1: Passport issues to the Bahamas?
0: I'm not going to – okay. Yeah, you got to have a passport.
1: Right, and they probably expedite. He probably didn't have one, and then they announced
0: the deal.
1: He
0: didn't get there the same time everyone else did. So
1: right, that's wild.
0: We'll see.
1: Yeah.
2: Are we supposed to have a bad storm right now?
1: Yeah.
2: It's like eerily dark for 9 a.m.
0: Look at the radar. It's just like,
1: Yeah, it's right here. I mean, this isn't the main storm that's coming in here today. This is the one that's impacting mostly.
0: He really should have been a weather guy.
1: Between here and Lexington, and like that east of us is getting the most of this. But the big one for us is like later this afternoon tonight. But we might get a little glancing blow is what Jude was saying this morning.
2: Get near Kroger Field. There ain't no touchdowns over there.
0: There you go.
1: Do you want to – let's play your Q&A with Brian Brohm.
0: Okay,
1: we got to get that.
0: I want to hear this.
1: It's good. Creighton needed journalism.
0: Yeah. We need that's what we need from him.
1: Louisville on
0: here.
1: SI. Yeah. Check it out.
0: Yeah.
1: Could read our stuff.
3: Player comparison not portrayed to Rondale Moore. You know, there's not limited film on Lincoln. You know, with your eye, could you give a player comparison for Lincoln?
4: I don't have a straight comparison from a guy we've had. We haven't had a guy that can move as athletically as him. You know, we've had a few guys with a little bit of mobility, but he's going to be the most mobile, most athletic.
5: Oh, Ragone, LaForest maybe would be I think he's probably got, I don't want to talk about. He might have got a little stronger arm, a little more live arm than a Stephon, but Stephon was so savvy and he saw it before it was happening. Hopefully Lincoln can do that. If he can do that, then we got something really good on our hands.
3: I guess speaking
5: But yeah, that athleticism, I think that type of athlete, that would probably be a good type of comparison.
3: Could you see a two quarterback system at all if you had no four where Stephon was the veteran and came in for a series?
5: I would say there's never anything off the table. We're always working different combinations and ways we might want to play it. So I would say that nothing's off the table when we're moving forward.
0: You want everything to be from the past, don't you? You want everything to be the
1: don't
0: same
1: you
0: as
1: love
0: it ever
1: that?
0: Was.
1: Don't you love that?
0: Yeah, can it be like my youth, please? Please?
2: I thought it was very interesting Saturday when they straight up compared Trey Richardson to Rondale Moore.
1: They did.
2: Like, he compared him. He said that's the comparison I get. Mm-hmm. He said, and Deion Branch piggybacked that and said, you know, yeah, that's a very fair comparison. So with Lincoln not having any film, really, you know, Braun's seen him in practice. You know, he's the one with the eye for the quarterback. I was just wondering if he had maybe a similar comparison.
1: So I thought it was interesting because I do think Lincoln, stronger arm than Stephon. Stephon, you know, could he? But what Brian was saying there was, there's not that many decision makers better than Stephon. Maybe Teddy in our history is a better decision maker than Stephon Fours. No, not Miller Moss.
0: Miller Moss might be at the bottom.
1: Right. No, but like Teddy's probably the best decision maker ever. Stephon's probably two.
0: I think you get a strong argument there.
1: Yeah.
0: I think you get like a 1 and 1A there.
1: Yeah, they're both.
2: You wouldn't put Will Stein and Justin Burke up there?
1: No. No, it would be Teddy and it would be Stephon. You know, in terms of straight decision making.
0: How can you disrespect Adam Frohman like that?
1: How could I do that?
0: I don't know.
1: How could I disrespect Malik Cunningham? But maybe athletically, Lincoln probably fits more from just a pure athlete standpoint, closer to Stephon. But as Brian mentions, a stronger arm. Now, can he make the same decision Stephon's making? I doubt it. Mm-hmm. But that's where the coaching comes in. You know, so we have to find out, see how he plays.
0: Yeah. I just love Creighton wanting everything. Could you do it like you did it when you came in? We almost beat Miami.
1: I don't think Briggs is that close, you know. And also, when we've gone into short yardage situations in year one, we changed quarterbacks from Plummer. But this year, I think Lincoln is athletic enough.
0: Yeah, he would be the guy you would bring in if he wasn't the starter, it sounds like.
1: Right, and maybe if we need to go power, like the Eagles, maybe do Brody Foley.
0: What's the guy that won't give you an answer on whether he's a tight end or a wide receiver? I mean, Creighton's on to something.
2: Julius Miles.
0: Yes.
2: Well, he's
0: what's he listed as?
2: He's listed tight end. He came in as a tight end. Okay. Four-star tight end.
0: What's he
1: listed as tight end?
2: He's listed at 6'6", 220. So
1: he looks good.
2: In practice, they had him out with the receivers, and they're in – Jeff Brohm said after that first practice, he goes, Miles is an interesting guy. We flexed him out to receiver for red zone situations. Mm-hmm. So I was asking Branch, I'm like, you know, when they break in position rooms, is he with you or Paul? And he goes, that's for Jeff to decide.
0: I mean, he won't. Deion's afraid to confirm the sun's up.
1: Yeah, I know.
0: He won't confirm if the sun's up.
2: But I'm like, is he with you or with Paul?
0: Right. Like, I mean, that's a simple, like, where does he go? Like, it's okay to say he's not giving anything away.
1: They are training him to be a tight end. But they are planning on him being a wide receiver this year.
2: Well, we have,
1: if that makes sense. Like,
2: because we have great depth at tight end.
1: We do. And we don't have great depth at wide receiver.
0: Well, then, it's not like you can only do one or the other. I mean, you can move guys wherever the hell you want. I mean, Travis Kelce's a tight end. He runs all over the field. You know, the really good tight ends run all over the field.
1: Right. Know? Well, and you're just not going to ask Julius Miles to set the edge this year. You know, given his size against like power four defensive ends, but you could have him go up against power four corners.
0: Sure.
1: You know, and you might ask him to do that. Now, 3 years from now, Julius Miles is going to be expected to set the edge, but not this year.
0: Not if he's in the pattern. Not if he's out there running.
1: No. But that's one thing the tight end has to do.
0: Sometimes.
1: I mean, not all the time.
0: Yeah.
1: But
0: see, I mean, I like the thought of it, but it seems like these things never work out, though. The big 6'6 receiver, tight end, athlete. It's Josh Chichester effect.
1: Yeah. I think this kid's a little different than Chichester, but we'll see.
0: Of course, he is. It's August.
1: He just looks really good. he looks really good.
0: Will the prophecy be fulfilled on him?
1: Let's see.
0: That's what we need to have a list of. Will the prophecy be fulfilled?
1: He's one to watch. He's one to keep an eye on.
2: First game, anytime score, Julius Miles. Uh-huh. How about that? That won't even be offered, probably.
1: No, I don't think that's going to be on the board at all.
0: Well.
1: I don't know. So how many days till kickoff? 26 days now?
2: No.
1: 25 days.
2: Calvin Pryor. You stop it there.
0: Yeah, it pretty much closes about. Although it's – how many other – 26 is a peculiar one too. Is that
2: – 26 is.
0: Is that offense or defense, you know?
2: Jawan Spillman.
0: Wow, look at that.
1: Oh, wow. That is
2: your
1: good.
2: Speedster 26.
1: I'm going to see if I can find the numbers here because I think it's page 184.
2: 25 was Haskins on the Orange Bowl team, right?
1: 25, JT Haskins. Mm-hmm. Yeah, I think you're right on that. It's loading. The numbers are loading.
0: Loading, load.
1: Go faster. Go faster with your loading speed here. Yeah. So 20, So what were our numbers? 26? Was
2: mm-hmm. that
1: what,
2: 26 all right. and 25.
1: All right, I got this for you here. Okay. Hang on, let me make sure I'm not to the top here. Cause it's
2: got any score predictions for Hunter Norton and the women's soccer team tonight against Nebraska while you're losing?
0: 2-1.
1: All right.
2: There you go.
1: last year, Duke Watson. Okay. Or two years back, he was a 26. We had Chris Taylor Yamanoa, if you remember him. Mm-hmm. Kenai Walker. Okay. Juwan Spillman, he mentioned that. Lenny Lyles.
2: There you go.
1: Was actually 26.
2: Okay. Luminary well, gone.
1: Yeah, let's see. Leroy Collins, an excellent 26. Actually, first year of John L. Smith. Reggie Bradshaw was 26. Michael Dyer. If you remember.
0: That great, career, yes.
1: Yeah. Zed Evans. He knocked himself out in the Sugar Bowl. On kickoff that's coverage, right. if you remember that.
2: Man, he came through and hit Teddy one time in practice.
1: Oh,
2: and
1: I
2: thought Watson
1: well.
2: Was going to send him home.
1: Right. MJ Griffin, a very good safety for Louisville. 25s, that's today, and he's already mentioned Calvin Pryor, who might be the best one on this list. Let's see. We got Josh Minkins, who, you know, was good. Jawar Jordan. Okay, Jaws. That's a good one. I mean, he's a Houston Texan, and he had some decent games. D'Angelo Hutchinson, Josh Harvey Clemens.
0: Okay, so this actually has had yeah. some, yeah.
1: And then Antoine Harris, an NFLer with the Atlanta Falcons. And then Isaac Brown, one wore 25 in his freshman year. So there you go.
0: Wow.
1: So 25 and 26.
0: Good numbers, yeah.
1: Loaded
0: good
1: with
0: numbers,
1: dudes.
0: Good numbers, yeah. So we're
1: 25 days 10 hours away from
0: 25 days. Okay.
1: 25 days and 10 hours. What are you going to do?
0: Dire.
1: It's a night game. How do you see your Ole Miss Nashville experience for a 7:30 kickoff going?
0: I'm debating whether to go in Friday or Saturday. I think you got to go in Saturday.
1: We're going in Saturday.
0: Got to go in Saturday. Might go in Friday. Maybe I can see Jerry. Maybe I can scout out potential future second residences in the Bolch area.
2: We'll send Jared our best.
0: Yes, I will.
2: Thank you.
0: I will.
1: Hopefully see Jared.
0: Yes.
2: Well, open invite to the tailgate, obviously.
0: Yes.
1: I have to ask him when we get Jared on again what he thinks about the 10 seed in the college football playoff making the national championship game,
0: which
1: is something he thought he would never happen, if you recall.
0: He's gone out there on a limb. You be careful with all your practice prophecies. He's telling might come back and bite you.
1: I am. I'm very careful.
0: Yeah,
1: and I'm okay with it.
0: But Jared was against the playoffs.
1: He's against
0: general.
1: The whole
0: He's like the only guy. Like, Jared, come on, man.
1: I mean, I'm projecting players as they're walking in on campus. You know, that's a totally different thing.
0: But I think most people will go down Saturday.
1: We're going down Saturday.
0: Yeah.
1: I wanted it to be Friday, but Ren has a soccer game that morning, Saturday morning. We're going to watch
0: a
1: soccer game.
0: Place with a good pool, hopefully, you know,
1: and then
0: transition to a tailgate. Craig will be offended, but maybe around 3.
1: Where the heck do I do the pregame show?
0: Creighton's tailgate, I guess. I guess we need internet. We need Ethernet.
1: We don't need it. I can do it from the.
2: We've got Starlink.
1: You have Starlink.
0: Mm-hmm.
1: We could use that. Can we plug into Starlink?
0: Sure.
1: Then we're doing it from there.
0: Meeting adjourned.
1: So, to me, we're going out to a nice dinner Saturday night.
2: Here we go.
1: Sunday morning, game day morning, going to do some brunch.
2: Mimosa.
1: We're going to do brunch at a nice place that we scouted out. Going to do that. And then we're going to do Broadway. Do Broadway and then to the pregame show.
0: Broadway's. Okay.
1: We're going to go Broadway to the pregame show. We're going to make our way. It's going to be great.
0: Off Broadway. You don't want to be.
1: I love
2: Mark,
1: Broadway.
2: I need you to do a shot of bar on your way to the pregame show.
0: Hell no. You don't want to go on Broadway.
2: I need your tapes after 12 Vegas bombs.
0: You do not want to go on Broadway.
1: I love Broadway. It's fun to go hear some country music, see some people, slap some hands, kiss some babies. This is video of the snake out of the helmet. They submerge it in water.
0: Oh, God, no.
1: They submerge it in water to get it out. I didn't know that they submerged the helmet in water.
2: Ew.
1: To get it out of there.
0: I can't look at it.
2: That thing was it was up there good. That's why he didn't get bit in the head.
0: How did that snake not?
1: It must have just been so scared.
0: For an entire practice? That's
1: yeah.
0: Stephen King.
1: Lewis Riddick's up there talking about it. And when Lewis Riddick talks with Harry Douglas, I'm listening.
0: whatever
1: Lewis
0: he says.
1: Riddick and Harry Douglas, those are the two guys I want to hear from when it comes to talking football.
2: Thanks for your very relatable plans for Nashville that all of us will be participating in.

0: That is the trend.
1: Keep running it down. You're going.
2: I don't want to be right. I don't want to be right. That's all you
0: want. I don't want to be right. I don't want to be right. But that does track. We win the games that everybody's like, wow, Louisville won that one. Wow, Louisville lost that one? Okay. Man. That seems to be the trend.
2: Yeah.
0: We're going to start 3-0. I'm pumped.
1: Are you staying on a roll? You want to keep going down the schedule? You know,
0: we're gonna. We always go 3-game blocks anyway.
2: What are you, Patino?
0: 3 games at a time.
1: Patino. You break that Big East schedule in the 6-3 game pods.
0: Yeah. Wake Forest, then we go down to NC State, then we have Florida
1: 5-0,
0: State
1: 5-0, 6-0.
0: We owe Ashton Daniels a whooping, and so we're gonna do that. Syracuse, Stanford, Georgia Tech, North Carolina. Sorry, Bobby Petrino, probably the head coach
2: like
0: by
2: Howard
0: then, and then Pittsburgh. I don't want to hear anything from any Pittsburgh fans on November 21st. And then Kentucky, maybe they'll score.
1: You got something
0: maybe
1: for Wilson?
0: Maybe they won't score. We'll pack their locker room full of sissy cakes. We'll get them all fat and happy with cupcakes before they take the field. That's right. It's going
2: to
0: be icy.
2: Goes to the sissy
0: and then we'll
2: cake.
0: See who we are bringing in to host. On week one of the playoff, we'll see who we're hosting that week.
2: That wasn't very convincing.
1: Hell, you're
0: going to do it.
1: Why not a bye? Why host the game?
0: Politics. Politics are going to keep us from hosting.
1: We're skipping there Charlotte. We're not even worried about the ACC championship.
0: To hell with Charlotte. We don't want to play in it.
1: The noon ACC championship game?
0: We're opting out of the ACC championship game to get ready for the playoff. That's what we're going to do. Hopefully, I can grab
2: boys. We'll be back in hour number three here to Bubba Deuce. I throw the Billy ESPN 680-1057.
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1: 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We are down here downtown seeing ominous skies and...
2: We need a little rain.
1: And some moving in. So, Max, I'm calling it reports tomorrow. I'll keep saying that.
3: He sounds like such an old man. Yeah. We need a little rain.
2: My lawn was looking a little barren. But, yeah, Max moves in tomorrow.
1: Yeah, tell me about it. So, I think the out-of-town freshmen move in today. That'd be my guess why his is tomorrow.
2: Oh, but, out-of-towners.
1: Yeah.
2: Okay.
1: So,
3: they were moving in here yesterday.
1: They were?
3: Oh, my gosh. Yeah, trying to get out of the parking garage. Yeah. Everyone just parked.
1: Well, but this isn't a freshman dorm here.
3: No, it's not.
1: So, I guess maybe it's they all move in the same time. I mean, I don't know. Man, maybe it's obviously different. I guess if you're not in a dorm on campus, I'm sure you can move in whenever you want to get there. If you're off campus property, you know, you can live wherever you want. Yeah, man, I don't know. We haven't packed the damn thing.
2: Very Diener. Look, aligned with the Diener.
1: I mean, he lives 20 minutes away, so we'll have towels. Sheets, yeah. Bedding.
2: He forgets anything, you run it over.
1: Yeah, right.
2: You're
1: exactly.
2: Down here every day.
1: Right.
2: Yeah.
1: So I don't
2: it's quicker
1: feel,
2: than Amazon.
1: You know, like so, and Nate, he's got and people that are moving their kids away. I couldn't do it, man. I'd have to move to that city.
3: Where's Nate going?
1: I'd have to do his daughter's going to UAB to Birmingham.
3: Ooh.
1: Like I swear to you, I would move to Birmingham if Max had gone to Birmingham.
2: Really?
1: Yeah.
2: Yeah.
1: I'd do the show from there. I mean
2: it's tough when I just went to Tennessee. I mean, that's a whole other state, you know, Alabama. When I went to Middle Tennessee State,
1: it
2: was tough.
1: No, but it's so different when it's the other. I'm seeing it with my friends. It is an entirely different.
2: On the parent side?
1: On the parent side. Yeah. It is very, very emotional. It is. No, you think it's. You have no idea.
2: I mean,
1: seeing people beside, you know, like.
2: Ren is a sophomore, started first day of school today.
1: Yeah, you remember that in 3 years, that you can try to compare it to the way you're thinking about it now. It is night and day.
2: And there's no college in Santa Claus, so it's going to be either.
1: This will be a Hoosier, right?
2: We'll
1: move to Bloomington and fulfill the prophecy.
2: She's talking about U of L. She's talking about Bellarmine. She's talking about Indiana.
1: Kentucky, obviously.
2: And she's talking about Vanderbilt. She's not talking about Kentucky, but she's talking about Vanderbilt a little bit.
1: How do we plant that seed?
2: Oh, what?
1: To Kentucky.
2: We need to. No, I don't even think I'm at risk for any of my children to go there because of where we live, really. You know, because like IU, if you're going to go to a state school, IU would be the state school.
1: Yeah.
2: You know? There's other specific things, and Louisville is exciting to her from the medical standpoint. So we'll see where we go. But, yeah, I mean, what's Max thinking? Is he just going in undecided?
1: We're just trying to get in
2: to
1: college and stay in.
2: Okay. Right?
1: So we're not – Don't be asking him any questions like that.
2: Okay.
1: Stay away.
2: Can I give him a motivational speech?
1: Absolutely.
2: Or an inspiring
1: not.
3: Absolutely.
2: Speech?
1: No.
3: That
1: no.
3: would be amazing.
2: Max, how excited are you to be able to go to school with women? It's going to be awesome.
1: Mm-hmm.
2: I mean, that would be the biggest motivating thing. He's been at Trinity all these years having to wear a tie. He can wear whatever the hell he wants to.
1: Right.
2: You can go with blue hair if you want to. And a lot of kids
1: he can't.
2: They're going to go. They can go blue hair, purple hair, green hair. And it's
1: so the answer to your
2: campus.
1: Question is no, you cannot speak to him. That's the answer to your question.
3: Well, you think Seth Trimble will dye his hair blue or pink or purple or anything like that?
1: Yeah, I don't know. We got to. Just depends on whether he's. I need to know a calendar on this. All right, so he commits
2: yesterday.
1: Today. So and this all has come up in the last
3: calendar
1: week,
3: was
1: we assume, right.
3: He's playing in the summer league a month ago.
2: Right. Now the calendar of events. The players have to submit their reply to the NCAA's motion.
1: Yeah.
2: The NCAA can file their reply. That has to happen on Friday.
1: Mm-hmm.
2: The NCAA replies on Monday, and then it's in the judge's hands.
1: Yeah.
2: Once the judge rules, again, it could get appealed to a higher court, I guess, or it doesn't, and then Seth Trimble's eligible to play until maybe Congress acts September 15th.
1: Why do you think they're going to act
2: September 15th? I don't believe they will.
1: I don't think anything's happening.
2: That's the only time where you're at risk, and I think that's why colleges are starting to move and teams are starting to move on these players because they know we've got the ruling, and we don't think Congress is going to do anything.
1: Yeah.
2: So,
1: but you have to. You must have to write something into the contract if XYZ happens. Yeah.
2: You got to. That way you're not on the hook for a player that you can't use and you're paying for them. But they have the option to go back to whichever pro mechanism they're foregoing here.
1: There is, it sounds great. Get them but I just don't know. When are we? I wonder when we're allowed to celebrate actually having him. You know, because it seems like you got to wait till the courts.
2: Really, probably when Congress closes and at the end of its September session.
1: I just don't. I don't know that Congress is going to supersede things that have already happened. I think this is about moving forward. Your ability to control.
2: You can have a celebration after the judge rules that you've gotten Seth Trimble if he rules in the player's favor. But you got to keep in the back of your mind that Congress could act.
1: Could blow it up.
2: They could blow it up.
1: I thought the whole point of them doing this was to protect it and not blow it up, because that would seem to blow up a lot of teams that then made plans
2: based
1: on availability.
2: The whole enterprise probably looks at this as blowing it up, having players who have basically finding a loophole to be eligible, which is what Seth Trimble has done. He's played 4 years, and they said players that stopped playing last year and exhausted their eligibility as such will not get it. Now, the players that are playing this year, that are playing their fourth year, they get their fifth year next year because that's the rule.
1: Yeah.
2: You know, you just naturally get that. That's the rule now. But they said that this is the cutoff date because you have to have a cutoff somewhere, and the courts are saying, nope, there is no cutoff. These players that had only played 4 years are now eligible. And that's how Seth Trimble is going to do it. Now, if the court comes down and says, no, this is when they set their date, you fall behind it, you can't play, you're done. Well, then now we don't actually get Seth Trimble. And we've got to stick with London Johnson and Adrian Woolley in our backcourt. And I like that backcourt anyway with Woolley. I don't know much about London Johnson, but
1: I mean, I know we've seen Trimble, and again, Luke loves this potential move. Luke Hancock was texting about what a great defender he is as well. I mean, this is a move you go, I mean, I think you probably Kelsey, well, if I'd known he was going to be on the menu, I would have ordered him before somebody else. I don't know. I mean, they seem pretty locked in on Jackson Schellstedt, like, right away. So maybe they were still going after him, but maybe Carter Knox doesn't get involved. I don't know.
2: I think Carter Knox and Schellstedt are two. I think maybe the investment in Woolley maybe doesn't happen, or they find a new place for London Johnson.
1: Yeah.
2: You know, because if you know you've got Seth Trimble and Alabama's fighting hard for Adrian Woolley, how high do you push that number for Woolley? Because we paid a lot for Woolley. So you're not going to let Woolley go, given what you've committed to him. But London Johnson?
1: We'll see. We just found out he existed. So, and I'm not going to put too much on him. But, where does that go? Front page of Yahoo Sports is a preview of Ole Miss. They're their number 9 team.
2: Yeah, makes sense.
1: In the country. And, you know, they're doing – Yahoo's doing fantasy football for college.
2: Okay.
1: And their number one running back is Kewon Lacy. That's their number one. So they write that he is a complete package prospect. Lacy is the number one running back in Yahoo Sports fantasy rankings after his 2025 season. 306 carries, 1,567 yards, and 24 touchdowns. Led the country in rushing attempts, third in rushing yardage, only behind former North Texas and Oklahoma State running back Caleb Hawkins. And then Chambliss was the only other player to run the ball frequently a season ago. So they don't split it up. I mean, this guy's carried. You know who's getting the ball when you're going in with them.
2: Yeah, Ole Miss, those two guys, they kind of discovered Chambliss, midway through, not even midway, like the first third of the season. And all of a sudden, they found lightning in a bottle, much like what West Virginia found when Pat White and Steve Slayton, they started doing that zone read. They really found something with Chambliss. And to me, Chambliss is one of these guys that, like, Clev Lubin could have a line on him, beat the tackle, and Chambliss just gets out of it. You know, he runs away from it. He just because you've beaten the tackle, that's job number one.
1: Right.
2: Catching him, putting your hands on him, and actually bringing him to the ground is the second half of the job. And you know, for Miller Moss, that you only had to do one of those jobs. You know, but that kind of is the difference. But Kewon Lacy, 306 carries.
1: It's crazy.
2: At, you know, like, 5 yards carry.
1: What was the leading attempt number for anybody in Louisville's roster last year? That's a gigantic.
2: On Louisville's number?
1: Yeah. I'm gonna pull up the stats here. That just jumps right out at me. I'm looking at that going, wow, that's a lot of carries.
2: Let's see if I can find out who had the most carries in college football last year. I can probably look that up.
1: I thought he is
2: number one. No, he's
1: number one in attempts. Yeah, just
2: number one in attempts and armies.
1: So last year, Isaac Brown had 101 attempts. He was number one. Kewon Brown 96. So we only had one guy go over 100 attempts. He had 300 rushing attempts.
2: 306. That's a lot of rushing attempts.
1: That's crazy.
2: Yeah. And you know, one of the things about Ole Miss.
1: So if you add it
3: 25
1: up,
3: a game.
1: If you add 12,
3: well, they play 15.
1: Yeah, I guess. So if you add it. Well, that's true. That's true. What is it per game? Yeah, that's a good point.
3: I mean, it's still about 20 rushes
2: per
3: a game.
2: Yeah, so they played 15 games is what they played. Yeah. So they played 15 divided by 306 divided by 15, 20 carries a game.
1: Yeah.
2: So,
1: yeah.
2: But still, you know, one of the things about Ole Miss, they have a lot of their offense back.
1: Yeah.
2: A lot of their offense back. They have two transfer wide receivers, but their whole offensive line, except for their right tackle.
1: And then the linebacker they tampered with Clemson.
2: That's right.
1: How that became nothing, I don't know. There's just no rules.
2: No rules.
1: I mean, Dabo Swinney gave a full-on just list of proof and charges, like times, dates.
2: Right.
1: And they did nothing.
2: No. And they're
1: nothing.
2: Not going to.
1: And they're not going to do anything.
2: They're
1: going to
2: get sued into oblivion if they do.
1: I mean, this is absurd.
2: Yeah.
1: I mean, Dabo Swinney, who's, you know, not like he's some no-name coach. Pete Golding is a no-name coach. He called out a no-name coach with times and dates of texts, of guys being in class, of an agreement they had, of a guy that showed up on campus, and nothing happened out of that.
2: It's kind of wild to think about.
1: That's the part of me. I'm like, what are we doing here? Like, there's just no rules.
2: There are no rules.
1: If you can't – if Dabo Swinney comes out and lays that case out 5 years ago, this is the biggest story in college sports.
2: Sure. But the NCAA is totally toothless. They're without teeth.
1: Well, I don't know. They've been declawed.
2: They've been neutered.
1: You know,
2: is what they've been done, and it's what's happened to them.
1: So you've got – that's where, you know, the job one of that particular college sports act is to allow them to govern themselves.
2: Yeah.
1: And I did like, you know, when the SEC and Big Ten talk about, you know, having their own governance and stuff like that, they finally – somebody's come up with what I believe is the right plan, that if they do their own governance, there's maybe floated that maybe the Big Ten polices the SEC and the SEC polices the Big Ten. Because I think if you want to really find out – corruption. Have Louisville and Kentucky investigate one another.
2: That's great.
1: Yeah. You know, have your rival. Have Alabama investigate Auburn. Auburn in charge of the compliance in Alabama.
2: Oh, yeah.
1: Then you would have some of the most aggressive investigating you've ever seen.
2: We've kind of already done it. What was that thing with the car that Kevin Ware and Shane Bahanna drove to Bowling Green? Remember that way back when? And they got a speeding ticket and turned out to be some, you know, one of their classmates. Why are you in their car? And also, remember that? Then Adam Lefko asked Rick Pitino that question, and Pitino got pissed.
1: I remember that. I kind of remember that.
2: They're kind of doing that a little too.
1: You got your own vigilante justice, too, you know. I'd settle down.
2: Of course I did.
1: You know.
3: All right, so here's the update I've been waiting for. Rothstein releases a new top 25 every day for college basketball.
1: Every day?
3: Mm-hmm.
2: Doesn't change it. They haven't played.
3: Well, that's what I mean. It's based on like if someone gets hurt or somebody transfers something.
1: Yeah.
3: So he's had Louisville. He's been a little bit low on Louisville this year. He had him at 17 preseason.
1: Really?
3: With the addition of Seth Tremble, he moved us up to 9.
1: Wow.
2: All right, I'm going to look at our odds.
1: Wow.
2: I'm going to look at our odds real quick.
1: Yeah, let's see if there was any
2: fucking final.
1: But I would bet they didn't change much because there's still no guarantee the guy's

0: play.
1: Okay, Louisville plus 2,200,
0: mm-hmm.
1: which seems to be about where we were before this.
2: I think I'll
1: St. John's plus 2,600. Rapoli and Portnoy, by the way, partnered up
2: you
1: on the horse
2: 2,600? Yesterday.
1: 2,600 for St. John's.
2: I got 50-1 last week.
1: Did you really?
2: Mm-hmm.
1: Good for you.
0: So Louisville on April 6 was plus 2,000.
1: So they've plus 2,200 now.
0: Mm-hmm.
1: So it's changed a little bit. Florida Duke,
0: kind of worse.
1: Kind of tag team there, plus 600 apiece. I don't know. But while I was talking about Ole Miss, back to the football conversation real quick, their defense is the big question mark. Because they were, mm-hmm. like Pete Golding was their defensive coordinator. They were top 50 defense, but they were like 48th, mm-hmm. you know, in defense. They replaced 7 of their 11 starters. And including all of their linebackers and all but one of their secondary. So
0: they do have a – was their prospect a defensive tackle? That's the list here.
1: Is it
0: – Will Eccles?
1: Yeah, he's good.
0: Yeah.
1: Eccles, yeah. He's awesome.
0: Yeah.
1: He's a problem. And he is back. But if you can create some confusion in their linebacking core, that's new. Their secondary, that's new. Their offense is going to move the ball. Like
0: I don't know if this article mentions Louisville once in their summer. Like, why Ole Miss is number 9. The preseason win total may seem a bit confusing, even though the Rebels are better than plus 200 to get the college football playoff. Over-under is just 7.5 wins. That speaks to a schedule.
1: It is?
0: That's what he said. That speaks to a schedule that includes trips to Florida, Texas, and Oklahoma, and includes home games against Georgia, owing a massive Week 3 matchup against LSU. No mention of Week 1.
1: Huh.
0: There's a way you can see this season going sideways for Ole Miss, but we certainly don't see it that way, and like the Rebels' chances of a 4-straight 10-win season, even if you think the Ole Miss offense will take a step back without Kiffin in charge, it is still going to be very good with Chambliss, Lacey, and other deep receiving options. The defense, meanwhile, could be even better, even with the departure of Prince Will Umanamilian, how we say it. They added linebackers Luke Ferrelli and Keaton Thomas through the transfer portal. And Clemson is salty about Ferrelli's arrival, yes.
1: Yes.
0: You can understand why Clemson was unhappy to lose Ferrelli. He had 91 tackles, 5 for loss as a freshman at Cal in 05. Thomas started his career at West Virginia, had 105 tackles and 7 tackles for loss at Baylor a year ago. So they've got transfers in there. They don't – and Ole Miss should be back in the playoff against what it says at the end. There's not a mention of Louisville.
1: Of Louisville at all. We play them game 1. And it's a 4.5-point spread, right? Or is it 6.5?
0: Six and a half point
1: spread.
0: Yeah.
1: I mean, we're
0: is
1: plus
0: there over under 7.5.
1: I'm trying to find
0: need
1: that.
0: To fact check
1: yeah,
0: that.
1: See if you can find that. So yeah. I couldn't find it immediately on DraftKings. But no, Ferrelli. I mean, he's going to be their starting middle linebacker. We're got to play against them. You know, well, I guess we don't have Clemson this year. So
2: the two transfer wide receivers they brought in were from Syracuse.
1: Yes,
2: that kind of blows my mind.
1: Jonte Cook.
2: Well, he started at Texas,
0: So
1: right, we recruited him. Yeah, originally. And Daryl Gill, is he from Texas as well?
0: I don't know.
1: I think he is.
0: Just two-stepping across the floor. I couldn't tell. So Ole Miss regular win season total, it's odd. So over 7.5 is minus 166 and under is plus 130. But over 8.5 is plus 144. The under, so really, they're truly like people view as 8 wins.
1: Right.
0: I mean, they are like right there. I mean, so, you know, you're going to get plus money if you went under 7.5 and plus money if you went over 8.5.
1: Yeah, because
0: so
1: they have us.
0: They're pretty much right at that.
1: So they here's their schedule.
0: It's
1: us, Charlotte, LSU, which will determine a lot. Florida, we'll see. Vandy, Missouri, Strong, Texas, Auburn, Georgia, Oklahoma, Wofford.
0: Right.
1: Well, and then the Egg Bowl.
0: It's just the SEC schedule, yeah.
1: Yeah, but if you have Trinidad, Chambliss, Kewon, Lacey, you'd like to think that's going over. But and look, I want them to be good. I want to beat them, and then they'd go 11-1.
0: Right.
1: That would be awesome.
0: Absolutely.
1: Because it's just bona fides all year long. So once we beat them, we want them to be awesome.
0: That's right.
1: Maybe we'll catch their defense napping.
0: Yeah, the biggest Ole Miss fans when they go play LSU.
1: Absolutely. If we have that win under our belt, we will be giant Ole Miss fans.
0: Either
1: way,
0: you want to win all your win or lose. You want them to, you know.
1: Right. Now, it could happen that Golding doesn't have this team ready and that he's the second coming to Kragthorpe and, you know, they have all this coming back and they just kind of – they go 6-6 or something and we don't get any credit.
2: It's a battle of the double Bs, Brian Brom's offense versus Brian Brown's defense. And
0: oh,
2: I will take
0: right.
2: Brian Brom
0: yes.
2: 10 times out of 10.
0: You like RBB? Yes.
1: It's funny because Mark Ivey and Brian Brown were on the same defensive staff together. They probably know.
0: Has he been down there since? Where's Brian Brown been?
1: Brian Brown, didn't he immediately go to Ole Miss?
2: No, he went to Cincy with Satterfield for a hot second.
1: That's right.
2: Didn't he? Mm.
1: That's right. He did. He did. He went to Cincinnati. Did he?
2: Maybe a year.
1: No, did he? Hang on. Let me find this out. Brian Brown, Ole Miss coach.
2: Remember Kyle Tucker that interviewed Pat
0: Kelsey? He went to Cincinnati for 1 year.
1: 1 year.
0: And then Ole Miss right after that. He knew when to get.
1: Yeah.
0: Gotta get out of here. You know, dummy.
1: Yeah, so, I mean.
0: But he was there as a graduate assistant at Ole Miss, too. So he had previous history at Ole Miss. He was a graduate.
1: He played.
0: Yeah, and a graduate assistant. Yeah, he's always already played there.
1: Yeah.
0: So.
1: Yeah, he played DB there. So what were you saying about Kyle Tucker?
2: Kyle Tucker tweeted out, Louisville just handed Pat Kelsey the keys to a Lamborghini. Some would say Ferrari. Crashing it is not an option. The astronomical cost of this roster comes with major pressure and zero excuses. PK's got to win big now.
0: That's the whole tweet. There was a great article about it.
2: No, that's his tweet. Oh, well, he did the interview. Yeah, and I know that Blank was a big fan of Kyle Tucker. So.
0: Right, he's always loved Kyle Tucker. As, you know.
1: Angry Kyle Tucker got the exclusive.
2: Doster has the same take as Blank, that this sucks that, you know, the fifth-year guy. He played all 4 years at UNC, UNC legend. Yeah. He's going to end up going playing this last year at Louisville.
1: It is kind of weird.
0: It's so weird that he can't go back to Carolina.
1: Why can't he go to Carolina?
0: Can he not? I don't know.
1: I mean, I think he could. Yeah. Why couldn't he? I don't know what they have at Carolina at that spot. We are a place where if you look at our roster, you're like, okay, point guard, good. Small forward, good. Power forward, good. Center, maybe if Akizi's healthy.
0: Well, it just comes down to money. Man.
1: And then you look at Woolley and London Johnson, and you're like, maybe there is an opportunity there to upgrade. So if you're Seth Trimble and you play that spot, that's one of the premier places that can pay.
0: Sure.
1: And you can upgrade their position and you can play a lot of minutes. So, I mean, Woolley, I'm not saying Woolley's not going to be good. He could. He could make a big leap. Mm-hmm. But Seth Trimble is a known commodity.
0: Yeah.
1: He is known. Whereas we're projecting Woolley to jump up high and do some things. This takes the pressure off Woolley, but it puts the pressure on Pat Kelsey. But you take the Louisville job for the pressure. You have all these resources to use because there are expectations.
0: Once that smoke, Mark.
1: Well, and he's two-year against Michigan. I mean, he's not – the only thing he's ducking is talking about it.
0: Right.
1: He's not –
0: or letting anybody watch the team.
1: He's not doing any ducking when it comes to scheduling. He's not doing any ducking when it comes to recruiting or player acquisition. He's just not promoting the movie.
0: Right.
1: You know, this is Shawshank Redemption. It's about to come out. It's going to be one of the best movies ever with no promotion.
0: Yeah, and it didn't do well. I just listened to a long interview with Tim Robbins about that on Rogan. Yes.
1: Oh, really?
0: That.
1: Yeah.
0: It didn't do as well in the theater. Nobody could remember the name, number one, because it was like – and it was out at the same time as like Forrest Gump.
1: Oh.
0: You go back and look. And there's another absolute like legendary movie out at the same time as Shawshank Redemption, Forrest Gump, and I can't remember the other. I said it picked up steam after it was in the theater.
1: Okay, I'm almost there.
0: Yeah.
1: They had Forrest Gump and Pulp Fiction.
0: Yeah, Forrest Gump, Pulp Fiction, and Shawshank Redemption were all at Showcase Cinema at the same time.
1: And The Lion King and True Lies had been already released and were still running.
0: Yeah.
1: The Lion King and True Lies, which is Arnold Schwarzenegger movie.
0: Yeah, I don't think those are quite in the same.
1: But you still got to promote the movie. And, like, the studio just didn't – the studio was like, well, we'll put this out there.
0: Yeah.
1: And then I guess Ted Turner bought the movie.
0: Yes. He talked about that.
1: Showed it over and over and over for years.
0: It was on any time, you know.
1: But he got it for a song.
0: Yeah.
1: Ted Turner did.
0: Yeah, man. It was a really good – when Robbins was talking about it, it was really interesting.
1: But you got to promote the movie.
0: Yeah.
1: You got to promote the movie. And this is going to be a good movie. It's going to be a fun movie. It might be a blockbuster. But in order for it to be a blockbuster, you got to promote it as one.
0: Yeah.
1: That's my whole thing. I'm not mad at Pat Kelsey for roster building. I think it's incredible. I think, you know, it's like you have all this momentum. Well, let's add another piece here on August 12th.
0: I know.
1: It's insane.
0: When did we get Harrell? Was that in July when Montrezl Harrell, we got him?
1: Yeah.
0: Right around that. I mean,
1: did the Maverick Rowan thing go into August?
0: Did that go into August? That was such a lame.
1: Maverick Rowan.
0: God, what a lame summer.
1: But this wasn't a discussion that beat you over the head with it.
0: Yeah.
1: Like, this was – a couple days of murmuring, and then it happened.
0: Yeah.
1: And it's just happened, and it very much upgrades your team if he plays. And so I think Pat Kelsey's doing all the things that a Louisville coach does except for talk. And have, like, you know, like availability and, like, talk about it. So, like, I think he's doing all the right stuff. I'm pumped about it. I'm super excited. I just want him. I don't know what happened at Christmas. I don't know what happened after Christmas.
0: I know.
1: I'm buying him a goose. I don't care. How do you get a goose to the Kelseys? We're going to get the best goose.
0: I'm going to get you the Richard Pryor skit about a goose for Christmas. You're going to.
1: Oh, there's a Richard Pryor?
0: Oh, about you bring me a goose at Christmas.
2: You talking about for eating?
1: Yes, I don't know what happened. Did somebody forget a goose?
2: Send them some Lee's chicken.
1: Maybe that's what we'll do.
3: Today's Lee's day.
2: Yeah, heck yeah, it is. Oh, I was just thinking about it a second ago.
1: Because he's totally different after Christmas. You got on the other side of Christmas. He was a deep.
2: You want your
1: PK person.
2: Back?
0: Yes, yeah.
1: Well, I do want the guy that was all about promoting the program.
0: Right. Yeah,
1: and
0: that's
1: doing
0: all the
1: all
0: guy did. It Charleston was right. You know all these videos. Shawshank Redemption grossed $727,000 its opening weekend. Nothing.
1: Really?
0: Less than a million its opening weekend.
1: Dang.
0: Yeah, I didn't realize it was that low.
1: Dang.
0: But, yeah.
1: It's a great movie, too.
0: Yeah, despite disappointing box office returns and what was considered a risky move, Warner Brothers shipped 320,000 rental copies throughout the United States, went on to become the top rented film of that year. So it did nothing in the box office. And then Ted Turner, as you mentioned, had acquired Castle Rock Entertainment, which enabled his TV channel, TNT, to broadcast the film. And according to Glotzer, because of the low box office numbers, they could air it at a very low cost but still charge premium advertising rates. The film began regularly airing in June of 97. Television airings of the film accrued record-breaking numbers, and its repeated broadcast was considered essential to turning the film into a cultural phenomenon after its poor box office performance.
1: Wow.
0: Wow.
1: It's incredible.
0: So nobody had heard of the movie. It said the turning point of the film was the Academy Award nominations, saying no one had heard of the movie that year on the Oscar broadcast, and they were mentioned this movie seven times. So in 96, the rights to Shawshank were acquired by Warner Brothers Pictures following its merger, blah, blah, blah. But, yeah, it by 2013, it aired on 15 basic cable stations in that year, occupying 151 hours of airtime, rivaling Scarface and behind only Mrs. Doubtfire.
1: Mrs. Doubtfire! I liked that movie, too, when I was a kid. That was a fun movie.
0: That's funny. But, yeah, it grossed less than $1 million
1: That's
0: opening
1: insane.
0: Weekend and then became this legendary movie.
1: So if you are...
0: That's crazy.
1: If you're a production company and you've put money into producing the film...
0: Which it was a low budget. It was $25 million.
1: Low budget. Out. But in this case, Louisville...
0: Not
1: this
0: low
1: is,
0: budget.
1: This is a big budget.
0: No, this is a Marvel movie.
1: This is a Marvel movie.
0: Yeah.
1: So you got to do the McDonald's Happy Meals. You got to do
0: the
1: movie posters. You got to run it on
0: Subway,
1: Super Bowl.
0: Something, yeah.
1: You know, you got to get the actors on Leno.
0: Yeah.
1: Or Fallon or whatever it is now. Yeah. Letterman or whatever it is. Get them out there talking.
0: Not Letterman.
1: Whatever it is.
0: Right.
1: You know, whatever it is.
0: Today's show, whatever.
1: So I always say that, you know, every season's like a movie. You're producing it like a movie. You're, you know, like, you gotta promote it.
0: Yeah.
1: And so you want to, you know, and people are excited.
0: Yeah. Now, he can't talk about this guy yet, though. I don't think you can talk about Trimble until you have some rulings from the courts. I mean, because
1: probably next week.
0: By the day. He won't, probably, unless Kyle Tucker's available.
1: History has shown that he won't, at least in recent history. In the last 8 months, it's shown that he won't do that. And I think it's frustrating because Louisville, there is all this momentum. But then you go to the Bahamas and you stop it and you retroactively apologize for doing what you always plan to do. It's not a real apology, you know. I didn't mean to go out with the woman to the restaurant, honey. How did you end up there? Well, you had a reservation.
0: That was a mistake.
1: We had a reservation. I just think you take the Louisville job to be a superstar of the sport.
0: Yes. Yes.
1: That's it.
0: There you go.
1: That's it.
0: You stopped yourself while you were getting ready to go. You were getting ready to turn on.
1: No.
0: I'm getting ready to go a good Mount Blankenbaker.
1: No, I mean, watch
0: it's
1: what
0: like
1: John
0: a sneeze and he
1: what
0: stopped.
1: What did John Calipari do in the Bahamas?
0: Oh, he rubbed it in Kentucky Louisville's face.
1: He danced on your head with promotion, with fan engagement, and things like that. And guess what? They probably sold some tickets. They probably got some new NIL.
0: Felt closer.
1: They probably got a lot of support and storylines and excitement for the program. we got.
0: I mean, Kyle Tucker's praising Louisville more than that. Even I mean, he's you know, angry. Kyle Tucker's very happy about Louisville. Not sure we've ever seen something quite like what Louisville did in the offseason.
1: Louisville's crushed it.
0: Kansas starter, former five-star. Oregon starter, former five-star. Arkansas starter, former five-star. North Carolina starter, former top 30. Dayton starter, all A-10. Iowa six-man March hero.
1: Yeah.
0: That's a good point.
1: And Fulgaris, I like Fulgaris, but I don't. Do you think he starts, Creighton?
2: He could. Yeah.
0: So Thamel's got the full article on him here. So the eligibility is not certain. The NCAA has pushed back hard against the ruling and made it clear it's not going to issue a blanket waiver.
1: Right.
0: Meaning that Trimble and the rest of the 2022 class granted eligibility will need U.S. Court of Appeals 10th Circuit to uphold the injunction. Trimble told Thamel that he considers North Carolina home and he appreciated his time there, but that a roster logjam led to him looking to play elsewhere. Mm. He averaged 14 points, 3 assists for Carolina last season, scored 971 career points. Gosh, just missed that 1,000-point club. He played in Las Vegas Summer League for the Wizards, averaging 10.8 points, which Creighton knows. What was the over-under when you bet him?
2: It was usually about 12.
0: Yeah.
2: He had 24 in a game against the Clippers.
0: He did not, however, sign an NBA contract.
1: Yeah, he did not.
0: He was offered the window of college eligibility open for him. The precedent, there is precedent for college players such as George Mason's, James Njai, that was the guy from Baylor. Assuming the ruling holds up in Colorado, Trimble joins a high wattage lineup that includes, as we just ran down, all the list. The collegiate version of a free agent haul cements the Cardinals among the top spenders in the sport next season, as the Louisville administration has been aggressive in providing resources for Coach Pat Kelsey. So there you go. That's the ESPN article that posted at 6:36 this morning.
1: Yeah, and to add to what they're doing, they're also pursuing, as along with UK, Jackson Kohler, who's a part of this as
0: well.
1: 6'10", 4-year player at Michigan State, had a really nice final year. You know, he was a 12.5-point, 9 rebound,
0: yeah,
1: you know, guy at in the Big Ten. For Tom Izzo, and to me, that tells me that maybe Abena Akizi isn't ready just yet, and they're buying a little insurance.
0: What did he do against us, Jackson Kohler, in the tournament game? Do you remember? I mean, he looks like every Michigan State big man.
1: Yeah. Let me see.
0: Yeah, I mean, he looks like every single one.
1: 28 minutes, 3 of 9. He took 7 threes,
0: oh, wow.
1: Had 6 rebounds, 1 assist, no blocks, no steals, 1 foul, had 10 points.
0: Mm-hmm.
1: So, nice player. And against UConn, where they lost by 4, he had 12 points, 8 rebounds, 2 steals, and was 1 for 4 from 3. So, it was shooting 3.
2: So, are we still going to go after him with landing Seth Trimble? Is that what
0: you're saying? Yeah, apparently.
1: We're not going to play against these guys. You know what I mean? Like,
0: oh, yeah, exactly.
1: Because
0: if
1: you don't go after these guys and land them, then you're going to have really good 4-year players that are now on a different roster. You're going to have to.
0: And I don't know the market for these guys, but I was listening to 40's podcast, and I was telling this yesterday, I think it's Brian Fisher. Is that the guy on here?
1: Yeah, Brian Fisher.
0: Not the two guys that have ruined the College Football and Car podcast, Andy Staples and the other guy that won't shut up and let Pete Thamel talk. Or not Pete Thamel, Ross Dellinger talk. But the guy on with 40 said that it's about, like I said, like one third, basically like a third of the cost of what it would had these guys been, you know, eligible. So what I'm saying is, from money, if you were going after Momcilovic, you have money for two guys, it would seem to me, if that is in fact the case.
1: Right. Like if you had five million.
0: If these guys are not, if they're, let's say they cost even half of what they would have cost, you know, however many months ago, you had already figured out a way you were going to find the money to try to get.
1: That's right.
0: I mean, it tells you how desperately they need this basketball team to be good. I mean, this university, this city needs this basketball team to be good, to attract people back to the Yum Center, and that's why you
1: would
0: overpay.
1: I appreciate it. Let's make a moment. Let's make a memory.
0: It's as much about winning this year as it is about restoring the brand.
1: Yeah.
0: And I think the university, by its actions, has said, we need basketball to be good and really good, not top 20, like top 10 good, top 5 maybe good.
1: They're there right now, according to all the different people.
0: And you will find out. We'll find out what you got. Kels got it going on or not, Cal. What did Cal say? Kels got it going on, right?
1: Kels got it going on. Yeah. Is that what John Calipari said?
0: Yeah, I know what he said, yeah.
1: Yeah. So, you know, Pat Kelsey has every thing under the sun. Now, they took some swings on Blackwell and Momcilovic and missed. We all know about that. But then you back that up, potentially getting Seth Trimble. maybe you get a Jackson Kohler, you know? And in addition to everything else that is out there,
0: yeah.
1: maybe we just stop at Seth Trimble. It's pretty good.
0: Oh, it's
1: you know,
0: good.
1: We're
0: really
1: Rothstein has us at 9. You're talking about maybe being a 2 or 1 seed at that stage. You know, see how the season goes. Your head-to-heads that you have with Duke are going to be really important. Mm-hmm. And I appreciate Pat Kelsey and his staff's, you know, willingness to do this, but also our administration to give them the resources that are necessary to go after it. Because it is so important. Basketball, our standard when Chris Mack took the job was we are going to be in the second weekend of the NCAA tournament. We are going to be one of the top teams in college basketball. We are going to be one of the power brands. And since Mack slid and really kind of, you know, let go of the rope after Neely Bendapuna suspended him, our standard has been disappointment.
0: Yeah, and right now they are trying, obviously, to reverse that, and that has them eighth, basically about eighth in the betting.
1: Eighth.
0: Yeah.
1: It's pretty
0: so
1: good.
0: You can have Rothstein all you want. The people who make the lines have them about eighth.
1: Right. Well, Rothstein's got them 9, and that's pretty close.
0: I guess that's true.
1: Yeah. Rothstein's 9, and they're 8. It's probably right in line, but it's exciting. And the way that Pat Kelsey is recruited is exciting. The way that he's scheduled is exciting.
0: Yeah.
1: Let's move along.
0: We got to get to break. All right. We'll continue along here. 267, we can rejoin the discussion here. 267-968, UPS Jobs, text line 437-9680. We'll let you hop on in this morning. We'll have Louisville Sports Live tonight where Ethan Moore will no doubt be into this story, breaking it down. And so we got all that going on. Around here, if you need to buy a car, get over to the Huffman Auto Group. 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
0: 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Hanging out with you here this morning as we roll along. We've got plenty coming up here. What do we got coming up here? We got Louisville Sports Live coming your way tonight. So
1: yeah, we do.
0: We're looking forward to that. What else? What?
2: Restore the records, hang the banners. Ethan Moore with you tonight. Damn right I can't wait to hear what he has to say about Seth Trimble being added in Louisville in the top 10.
0: He's got a lot. I mean,
2: Oh, yeah.
0: He's got. Check the text line here, which I've thoroughly, I mean, just shunned.
1: Oh, yeah. Let's read some of that.
0: I shunned the text line.
1: There is a really interesting story in horse racing.
0: Yes, there is.
1: Yeah. And I don't know.
0: This happened Sunday, right?
1: Yeah.
0: This is about the. All these long shots kept winning who had been off a long time and had trained at the exact same spot.
1: Yeah, in Fairhill Training Facility in Maryland. And they entered horses at Saratoga and in Monmouth. And they also had entries the following day.
0: Yeah, I'll read David Purdom. They're getting Heist involved, whether that helps or not. Who knows?
1: We'll see.
0: They're investigating five races. Took place Sunday at racetracks in New Jersey and New York after bookmakers in the U.S. and the U.K. detected unusual betting on horses that way overperformed and that are linked to the same training facility. So five horses, each coming off long layoffs and having worked out this summer at Fairhill Training Facility in Maryland, entered races Sunday at Saratoga or Monmouth. Four of the horses won.
1: One of them wearing house silks from Saratoga.
0: What's that mean?
1: That means that the owner didn't have silks.
0: Define the odds. Define the odds and surpassing racing expert the performance. Messages left at the Fairhill training facility were not immediately returned. So they began receiving calls Sunday night from people concerned. I saw some tweets about this.
1: Yeah.
0: The 47-1 shot, I watched that race. It was like, how in the hell was he 47-1? So they had the Great Amira about a 20-1 one closed at about 17. That's not a big deal. Won by 9.5. Topiak was 9-2 in the morning line.
1: 9.5 lengths.
0: Yeah. a two-leg parlay on those horses. It's you can't
1: the bet. Daily they're double.
0: But they're in different tracks, right? You couldn't do one. Was it Monmouth?
1: Oh, maybe they're talking about the UK market.
0: Yeah, I would have returned upwards of 180. However, enough money was bet on those two horses that the payout on the daily double. Okay, so this was a daily double. So a two-leg parlay on those horses at their odds typically would have returned upwards of 180. However, enough money was bet on those two to win that the payout on the daily double was just over $25.
1: Jeez.
0: So you had a 20-to-1 that closed at 17-to-1. So you had a 20-to-1 and a 4-to-1, and it paid $25?
1: That's unreal. No. That's
0: so

0: So that's a huge red flag. Wow.
1: Right.
0: So the great Amira, one of these, had finished last in both of its lifetime starts. Classic Rock was 10-1. The morning line went off at 8-1. Yada, yada. Yeah, their final odds wouldn't have given you that, but the double paying 25, that should be every bit of 180.
1: Right.
0: Every bit. They're exactly right.
1: So they're going to test these guys.
0: So trainer Angel
2: Kuros
0: is connected to all five. And was a listed trainer for the Great Amira and Tipiak, however. He told the Thoroughbred Daily News that he had previously trained Classic Rock and one of the others, but they were sold to someone else.
1: This is the cartel.
0: It looks like it.
1: This is the cartel.
0: This is not going to go away.
1: This is them laundering money through the cartel.
0: So Heiss is actually going to do some work for once.
1: Yeah.
0: I have no faith they'll get anything done. So maybe the state commissions can do something. But
1: they asked.
0: Heiss will now have to actually do something rather than issue a press release and do whatever it is and just get paid for doing it.
1: Kuro says, the trainer, he says, it's very simple. I took my horses and ran them at Monmouth and won the races, and I took one horse to Saratoga, and she ran fourth. Everybody is shocked. I don't see what the big deal or what the problem is. Am I supposed to run all the time and not try to win the race?
0: Well, I mean, yeah, what's his winning percentage of the year would be what I would...
1: He said, everyone is free to think and opine. That's the reality of a wonderful activity like horse racing.
0: Yes.
1: He was also linked to two horses who were scheduled to race in Pennsylvania and West Virginia. They were both scratched by the tracks.
0: Yeah. as a result?
1: On Monday, yeah. Because that was on Sunday, and then he had two horses running on Monday, and they're like,
0: gotcha.
1: And they all trained at the Fair Hill Training Center, same as this. And he was just firing all his bullets.
0: So on the year, if I'm looking at this right, he has 20 starts and 4 total wins.
1: They were all
0: Saturday and Sunday?
1: Yeah.
0: All Sunday?
1: Yeah, all Sunday.
0: Uh-huh.
1: Yeah.
0: Gee, what's weird about that? Oh, I don't know. Won 4 races in one day. You won 7 races last year, 6 the year before that.
1: Yeah. Yeah. Yeah. It's a cartel
0: you
1: activity.
0: You were 0-for
1: yeah.
0: 16 for the year and you won 4?
1: On the same day. Yeah. So, you know, to me, this is all very and Heiss is looking into it. And he did it at major tracks.
0: He did it at Saratoga. You expect something like this at some podium. Yeah, Finger Lakes.
1: Yes.
0: You know, the Saratoga, you thought no one would notice?
1: You thought this you do this
0: somewhere
1: else.
0: Saratoga and Monmouth in the summer. Oh, okay.
1: That's what we're going to
0: do. There we go.
1: You want to do Churchill Downs on the first Saturday in May?
0: Yeah. Yeah, it's not doing a good job of hiding this. Why were they all in on the same damn day? Maybe that's the cycle of the drug was going to peak, you know, whatever they were on.
1: Maybe, or they wanted to make they thought there was an opportunity for them to get caught. So if they put them all on the same day, they can at least hit the tote boards and then they can't take them down, which is what happened on Monday.
0: But if you win one of them and then a few days later win another, I don't think anybody would necessarily notice. Like they would when there's on the same day from the same training facility.
1: Yeah, it's true.
0: House Silks. That's like House Ball Tantan.
1: House Ball Tantan. What is Tantan up to?
0: What's he doing?
1: What's selling, he selling?
0: Selling something that I don't understand.
1: Selling something
0: that
1: you think he understands it?
0: He seemed to.
1: Really?
0: Yeah.
1: Be excited
0: his
1: about
0: his explanation
1: it?
0: Was confusing to me, but seemed very clear to him.
1: Okay.
0: Yeah, like I think he knows whatever product it is. I was just like,
1: that's awesome.
0: That doesn't sound like anything I've ever heard of.
1: We'll see him at the tailgates, I'm sure.
0: Yeah.
1: He'll show up and
0: he'll get it catered now. He's making so much money.
1: maybe
0: like,
1: Tantan.
0: House Ball Tantan now, Blankenbaker.
1: He's got a really nice personalized ball that he can't throw down the lane accurately. Just because you have great equipment doesn't
0: house
1: mean it's gonna
0: ball
1: get any better.
0: Tantan might be better than
1: empty handed.
0: Yeah. Yeah. I think House Ball Tantan.
1: Because I was like, the next time I go bowling. I beat his. He bowls all the time. Has his own ball, and I went out there and with a house ball.
0: Yeah,
1: you know, beat his score by quite a lot.
0: Yeah,
1: I think I bowled like 130 in my first bowling in a couple years.
0: That Strebel has a funny way of showing how little he cares about PK and Brom getting swept again. This so he must be going crazy.
1: Let me see what
0: he must be going. crazy.
1: See if I can find Round Daddy on Twitter. Let's see what he said. 66% from the free throw line, 29% from three. He's a terrible shooter. Talking about Seth Trimble. He's trembling. Career, and he's retweeting people. He's doing the laughing

0: emoji.
1: So he's doing all this stone sober.
0: Louisville fans had the greatest respect for Seth Trimble.
2: He's the ultimate
0: troll. Yeah. He's just doing a lot of laughing emojis and saying he can't shoot. That's what he's doing. You want to do a cat food
1: challenge?
0: Some more cat food?
1: Do a cat food challenge?
0: Yeah, what's the cat food challenge there, Schriebel?
1: What would it have to be? Like how many points he scores?
0: Something like that, yeah.
1: Hmm.
0: Yeah, I'm not volunteering to eat any cat food. I can promise you that. That is not going to happen.
1: Yeah. Yeah. Hmm. All right. Well, that'll do it for us.
0: We'll see what else happens.
1: Yeah. No kidding.
0: We didn't even get to talk about the new Belvedere concept, the new design.
1: We're redoing the Belvedere?
0: The Belvedere. It's crumbling, so they're going to redo it, fix it all up, make it nice and neat. New design.
1: I didn't know this.
0: Like a new park plaza, a little band shell for concerts and music. It's like a nice little deal.
1: And you can go down and have some mimosas and some wine there.
0: I love
1: there.
0: That. That'd be fun.
1: Shut up. Keep your mimosa out of this football season.
0: Going to have lots of them.
3: Rummage and Lee were just clowning you, too, for that one.
0: I'm not. I don't care. Who do I care?
1: If Blake had been cared about being a clown,
0: what do I care?
1: He would have changed his life a long time
0: ago. You think that's going to change me?
1: Yeah. It's going to have the opposite effect. What are you talking about? All right. We'll talk to you.
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1: Welcome back to Middays with Mark Smaben here on 93.9 The Ville. Steve Rummage. Mark Smaben is going to join us here very, very shortly. On this beautiful, you know what? On this beautiful day. How about that? Yeah, I know it's raining.
2: No, you know what? I'm with you. First off, it's a nice summer storm. It was a good thunderstorm yesterday.
1: Yeah.
2: That was the type of thunderstorm like you sit on the porch.
1: It was a nice little storm, you know?
2: Yeah, it wasn't super hot either, so it wasn't immediately muggy and sticky. It just was, that was a good one.
1: Me and the family went over to Gustavo's last night for dinner, my brother-in-law, and you'll be glad to know his partner, Ray, came over.
2: And proud of you.
1: I'm sure you are. Very nice Asian lad who is a fantastic cook.
2: Ooh, yeah. Okay,
1: yeah,
2: nice.
1: Yeah, fantastic. He's going to LSU for music.
2: Wow.
1: I was like, yeah, I'm going to need those student tickets, big dog. Not saying he doesn't like to go to football games.
2: I'm just saying. Maybe he's got thoughts on Lane Kiffin.
1: Yeah. I was like, hey. But
2: it's in the same yoga class.
1: just throwing it out there. But I was like, hypothetically, if there's one game you don't want to go to, maybe hit me up, you know, send me some tickets. No, it was great. Yeah, we went out, had a nice dinner last night.
2: Lovely.
1: And it was about the time when the storm rolled through. And you're right. It was very nice. I walked outside. It was just one of those nights. And I'm going somewhere with this. We come out of Gustavo's. I see my guy Timmy Roberts there from the Huffman Group. You know, I'm like, man, what's up? You know, we're talking. We're like, you know, man, you hear about all this stuff? Yeah, it's crazy, man. You know, Seth Trimble, whatever. Oh yeah, you know. Anyway, so then we leave. I'm walking back towards the house. My guy Charles Henry in the neighborhood's there. I'm like, what's up, Charles? You know, him and his lovely wife. We're talking. You know, hey, you know, everything good. You know, it's great. He's good. You know, the breeze is coming through. I'm like, man, it feels good. We go back home. My guy Ray's made a cheesecake.
2: Hey,
1: that he brought over. You know, what
2: hey,
1: I was like, hey, hey, girl. But anyways, it was,
2: it was just a good, you just had a good ass afternoon.
1: Listen, I knew things were trending in the right direction.
2: It was
1: like, man, this is good. We had a homemade cheesecake. We get home, we're making homemade, you know, we're eating the cheesecake that my guy Ray made. It was fantastic. And then, you know, I have a nice, good, coach Hayworth calls. We have some good GBT. Last night, just GBTing about the upcoming season. And then this morning, Charity gets up on Wednesdays and goes in a little early. And, you know, she's smoking hot, so I like to wake up early and watch her change, you know, get ready for
2: naturally,
1: work.
2: Yeah.
1: I mean, because, well, I mean, I'm a husband. Why would I not?
2: It's one of life's simple pleasures.
1: She does send me the memes all the time of it's like the husband. So it's like every time when I get in the shower, the husband walks in with the chair. Because she always jokes that my radar's going off. Because every time she goes to shower, I'm like, I just walk in the bathroom and hang out. And we have a full glass shower. So I'm like,
2: what are you doing in here? Brushing my teeth again.
1: Watching you. So anyways, all that happens. It's great. I wake up. I'm like, all right. And I'm up at like 5 o'clock in the morning, you know? So, you know, because Wednesday's her early day, which is, she gets off early, you know, so it's good. And then my phone, I get on my phone. I'm like, why am I up so early? Why am I awake? With some beautiful news. I think Marcus is connected. A great time to bring Marcus in because, boom, right there it is. Pete Thamel, transfer, Seth Trimble, adding to the University of Louisville.
2: Little Thamel toe in the morning.
1: Oh, how about that? Welcome in, Marcus. How we doing?
3: Keep going.
1: No, this is, it was just beautiful. I mean, did you hear that whole, I could just tell it was setting up last night. I was like, good things are coming. Now, did my boy, you know, listen, did my boy Ty Spalding hit me up, you know what I'm saying, on Saturday? Maybe. No, it was Friday.

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0: Friday night, actually. It was Friday night or Saturday. Look, he gave me the little, he gave me the text, you know. And he did give me the no one can know. Okay, all right, I got you. I got you, dog. Look, I'm doing good.
1: I got you.
0: Yeah, got you. I didn't tell anybody. I did so good. But, I mean, listen, it was just, you know, I could tell. I was like, you know what, this is good. And then I come in today, you know what, Marcus? And, you know, it was a tsunami this morning. But I was like, you know what? Rain means blessings, too. They say, like, if it rains during a wedding, you know, or something, that's like a blessing, you know? Like, and I'm like, you know what? So I just embraced the rain this morning.
1: What does a meteor shower mean?
0: Probably extinction.
2: Whoa, dude, that took a turn, man.
1: Right? Today's the 12th.
2: Yeah, don't we have like an eclipse? We got like a meteor shower.
0: We have a meteor shower today?
2: There's like a comet. Yeah, I mean, we got all kinds of crap today, yeah.
1: Oh, yeah, the world is supposed to lose gravity for 7 seconds today as well.
2: Wait, so we can float?
1: All of the planets are supposed to go into like alignment as well.
0: Well, it would make sense for me to put together the best roster Louisville's ever had in the world end today. I mean, I think that would be fair.
2: That tracks.
0: Yeah, that would be right on cue. I mean, the last time Nick came up with a full pandemic, so.
2: Okay.
0: I hung out with my, I had a great night with my brother-in-law.
2: Yeah, okay, you're pent up. I get it.
0: No, it's great. It's great. I love him. I got no issue with it at all. I know, it's the most surprising thing people find about me. They're like, your brother-in-law's gay? I'm like, yeah. They're like, oh, dude, you beat him up?
2: They're like, what? No.
0: No. No, I love him very much. It's great. We have a great time. Yeah, look, like I said, no, I'm more worried about if Ray, his significant other, can get me some LSU football tickets. That's what I'm worried about in the whole situation.
1: There's no shame here.
0: Yeah. But it's just, I don't know, man. I said, you know what? I've got this great roster.
2: Something's gonna happen.
0: Nothing today. No, Nick, get back on the blessings part with me.
2: Sorry, blessings. Blessings.
0: I was like, nothing, blessings today. Nothing is gonna stop me today. This is gonna be a great day. Yeah, so I embraced the rain head on. Xavier woke up in a great mood. It was like, this is life. Like, this is good.
2: What's this gravity thing though, Marcus? Like, are we going to be floating around?
0: By the way, Ty, I still told Ty. I told Ty, I'm like, why you don't have a Discord service and you're like charging ever? I mean, it's beyond me.
2: Yeah, that's a good point.
0: I'm like, this guy writes me Friday night. Hey, don't say nothing. Seth Trimble.
2: I mean, I would pay for that.
0: And I'm like, what? Where did that come from? And then bang, here we are. Like, he is still the GOAT at that.
2: Yes.
0: Yeah. And people are like, oh, Steve, why don't you tell everybody? Because I like having the info. I don't want to break it. I don't want to tell anybody. I don't need to be the guy that writes that.
1: There is nothing good ever come from breaking news.
0: Yeah, no.
1: From our end.
0: No. Because as soon as I tweet out, first off, I tweet that out Saturday, and then Ty never tells me anything again. And I tweet that out, and then I'm like, and then guess what? All of a sudden, Seth Trimble can't come now. And
2: egg on your face.
0: Yeah, and everybody's like, Steve, told everybody that. Yeah, and I'm like, no, absolutely not.
1: Okay, well, let me just get the tough question out of the way.
0: All right.
1: How?
2: Because we had $5 million we were going to give to Mom Chilovich just sitting around?
0: Yeah, because we got money. Racks on racks on racks.
1: How is he eligible?
0: I don't know. He shouldn't be, but he played in the summer league, dude. He averaged 10 a game in the summer league. I don't know.
1: How is it possible that I live in a world where I type in a possible transfer, and the first thing I see is versus Clippers, and I'm like, did I spell the name wrong or something?
0: Yeah,
1: because surely I'm not watching. It's not G League. This is NBA Summer League.
0: Yeah.
1: Not G League.
0: No. It's NBA Summer League. He averaged 10 a game. He signed, like, he agreed. He didn't sign to. There's a lot of verbiage. That, okay. And we're going to get into this on what leads me to believe he will, in fact, end up eligible. Because.
1: Did he purposely not sign?
0: Well, he did something else, too. Back in May, he very quietly entered the transfer portal with no eligibility left. That's a major deal.
1: So like a good preparation play?
0: Yes, because if he doesn't do that, he can't go anywhere.
2: Except back to North Carolina.
0: Back to Carolina. Yeah. So there's a lot, like immediately when I'll be honest, immediately when T-Spall hit me up the other night. And, like, I always tell him, so I'm like, look at us, male and Saint X getting along. How about that? It's a beautiful thing. But it's like, when he hits me up, I immediately go, yeah, that would be awesome. I'm thinking in my head, like, dude, that would be huge, but there's no way.
1: Right?
0: Like, there's no way. He's like, I'm thinking in my mind, at the moment, I'm going, I saw where he's, like, he played summer league. And he was good in the summer league. So I'm like, he signed a 10-day. Again, I'm saying in my head at the time, signed a 10-day. Like, this is how I'm thinking it in my head. Like, he signed a 10-day. He's not, I mean, you know, he could go back to Carolina maybe, you know. And then you start to read into it and you go, wait a minute. He quietly entered the portal in May. Had no eligibility left. And then you read it and you go, he agreed to a 10-day. Nothing's been signed yet on his 10-day. Now, is it a guarantee that he's going to, that all the eligibility is going to work out? No, but if it's
1: according to the parameters set with the people that are entering or that are appealing,
0: yes,
1: he fits squarely into the parameters.
0: Yeah.
1: He's not a ghost transfer. Anything they said they're cracking down on as far as NCAA eligibility,
0: mm-hmm.
1: He is squarely under the parameters of being eligible. If he's not eligible, nobody can be eligible on this group of appeals. Would you agree with that?
0: Yes. Yes. And that's kind of my point is, if he's going to be eligible, or if that group is going to be eligible, he's definitely eligible. Right? Like, that's kind of what I say with it. Like, is there a shot that they fight it?
1: Unless they just go state by state and try to bring in a crooked Frankfurt judge.
0: Yeah. Yeah.
1: And blocks the injunctions.
0: I know.
1: And this is, listen, people, this is not me being negative. This is me just
0: saying.
1: This is positive of a situation as you can have. What are some considerations?
0: Yeah. Yeah, I mean, that I agree with what you're saying. Like, and because that's how I did it. I said, okay, what could happen here? But it's one of those things where, what I didn't want it to be was, okay, even if, because there's some of these guys that even if it looks like, I mean, the NCAA is going to try to fight it. I don't think they're going to be able to win this one. You kind of knew when the five and, or when the extra rule come on, you were like, there's going to be so many of these 2022 kids are going to have a website, or a website. What the hell did I come up with a website for? I don't know. I looked at Nick. And I see Nick. I think porn. I think website.
2: I knew I wasn't getting out of that.
0: There was no way. I'm gonna stick around and do a little radio with you and Phil today. So
2: that's true.
0: Chill out, dude. Yeah.
2: And you got me a Diet Coke, so.
0: Yeah, and I got you a Diet Coke. And listen, I'm celebrating with the PSL today. I'm going to go next door and get a pumpkin spice latte.
2: As well you should.
0: If you want to, would you want to try a pumpkin spice latte? Do you like pumpkin spice latte?
2: They're okay. Yeah, I'll take one.
0: No, they're okay. Why don't you spit in my face?
2: I'm not.
0: They're fine. No, I'm not. No, you're not getting
1: you don't necessarily good. Yearn.
2: Yeah, no, I don't hate on them. They are good. It's just.
0: Shut up.
2: It's like. It's kind of how I feel about pineapple on pizza. Like, it's fine.
0: I'm using all the words I don't like to tell people. Shut up, you stupid idiot. Just shut your stupid idiot mouth.
1: It's just coming from the soul for some reason.
0: I know. Yeah.
2: This struck a nerve.
0: I know.
2: I'm sorry.
0: Like, I don't like to call people stupid. I don't like to call people idiots. I mean, the Bible says you should even watch about calling people fools. And I'm going totally against it right now.
2: Can you call people jackasses? It's in the Bible.
0: It is. Ass.
2: Yeah.
0: Just straight ass.
1: What is the worst name that I use?
2: I got to mark that.
0: It's in the...
1: to call people.
0: And I don't tell people to shut up most of the time. Because I just feel like that word, just that whole vibe is like, shut up is you should not be able to speak. Like, you know what I mean? Like you're too dumb to speak. But I'm telling you,
1: you know, in Baltimore, it's
0: stupid
1: to say
0: idiot.
1: Dummy.
2: We got more in trouble in our family saying shut up than swearing.
0: I know.
1: Saying dummy is like almost like saying homie.
0: Yeah.
1: And I'm like,
2: really? Well,
1: if you say dummy to me, like,
0: I'm really close to smoke. Yeah.
1: What'd you just say?
0: Yeah, like insult everything, but like don't insult my like intelligence as a person. Like, good Lord, that's man.
1: Baseline intelligence of a human being.
0: Yeah, like you could say, like, you don't agree with me. But it's like, okay, but I mean, I'm not like, you don't have to like. Let's see, Texter says, my brother-in-law also has a partner. It was a little weird at first. Turns out dude is super cool. Hung my TV for me. Has a pool side by side and a bunch of guns. Needless to say, we get along fine. That's what I'm saying. I'm like, yeah, no,
1: people are fine.
0: People are like, aren't you like Republican? Like, yeah. Y'all get along? Yeah. Actually great. Yeah, he's fantastic. Love the guy. Okay, so now Nick is coming for the pumpkin spice and my pineapple on pizza.
2: Okay. No, see, this is the thing.
1: I'm a big fan.
2: This is the thing. I used to hate on it. Then I tried it, and I was like, okay, I get why people like it. It's not bad. I'll still joke about it in public.
0: What is this?
1: Like the Italian traditional cultural.
2: Because
0: I'll be honest with you. I like pineapple on pizza, but like I get why people wouldn't.
2: Yeah.
0: I do understand that one. I don't fight. But Pumpkin spice, you're an idiot.
1: Sweet and savory.
2: But see, yeah, I actually.
0: Idiot.
2: I actually tried it. And it was okay. And then, okay, here's the thing, though. With pineapple on pizza, it's probably the same thing with pumpkin spice latte.
0: I would agree.
2: It's better if it's... This is not profound. It's better if it's better ingredients. You know what I'm saying? If you're using, like, canned pineapple and...
0: Yeah, Papa John's, better ingredients, better pizza.
2: Yeah, right. And crappy,
0: they built an empire
2: crappy ham and crappy bacon. It's not going to be as good as if you get the fresh stuff.
0: Mm-hmm.
2: So when it's made well, it's legitimately pretty good.
1: I don't know any other pizzas.
2: It's just not something, it's not my first choice. But, so I'll publicly make fun of it because, PSL, and pineapple on pizza, I'm Italian, it's against God, whatever. Like, but I get why people like it. It's fine. I'll eat it if it's there. I'll drink it if it's there.
0: Okay, well, I'm not buying you one.
2: No,
0: Texter says
2: no,
0: 25
2: fine.
0: Strong. Wait, 26. Maybe 27. Who knows? I don't think I personally don't think there'll be another. I did see On3 put out today that Kohler, who was a name that kind of popped up yesterday at Louisville, had reached out to
2: Jackson Kohler. Yeah,
0: yeah.
2: Now wasn't UK tied with him too?
0: Yeah, they were.
2: Yeah,
0: they were a little stronger actually.
2: Yeah,
0: it seems, but it sounds like On3 kind of put out that he's trending BYU.
2: Yeah,
0: he fits the BYU thing.
1: Once BYU gets into it.
0: Yeah. He's like a strong-jawed, sexy white guy. It's like, yeah, we got no shot. Okay, let me get to a couple texts about Trimble. Marcus, this is a good one for you. Because this is going to be the immediate... Seth Trimble, you add him in August. NIL erases. I'm giving a statement, and then I want you to respond to the statement. Okay. I'm not saying I necessarily agree or disagree. NIL erases chemistry talk. Yes or no?
1: No.
0: Okay.
1: No.
0: Okay. I'm totally fine with that. Yeah, like I said, I just wanted to put the question out there.
1: Okay.
0: Because part of me says yes, but I'm curious why you say no.
1: If it did, it would have happened already, or it would have been more visible. Right?
0: What do you mean? Because let me be clear how I'm saying this. I'm saying NIL erases, like, I feel like Pat Kelsey can bring in Seth Trimble and say, yeah, no, this is what we're doing. Not like, I feel like before this is a move you make, I feel like you need to talk to the team first. Like, I feel like you almost need to, like, hey, guys, you guys are giving me everything.
1: Having to talk to the team about an addition is the exact opposite of everything he's been teaching since the day one.
0: Okay.
1: If your whole entire identity, like, I don't want you at this, like, you can tell by the way he recruited, I don't want you at this team if you, you know, if you're not going to do your part for the team. Yeah. I'm going to say it over and over and over again. The job that Coach Kelsey and Coach Brohm have done visibly to get people to lace them up no matter what, to get people to sacrifice. We've watched awesome players not bat an eyelash about their playing time for 3 years straight. Well, two. Mm-hmm. Two, right? Yeah, two. For 2 years straight. I mean, not like, tell me somebody that you felt like had an attitude about not playing. We thought Woolley should be playing more over Isaac McNeely. You know, we watched a guy, you know, we talked about it with the potential and the conversations that you had surrounding Kenai Roos. You don't think Kenai Roos could have been a problem?
0: I think Marcus, we have a little bit of a case sample in point size. with that because who was the Greek guy last? I don't know. Did we have a Greek guy last
1: Zugris.
0: Year? Zugris. God, that's the only thing I hate about NIL. People are like, you remember the kid, the Greek kid? I'm like, no, I don't. No, you talked him up like you loved him. Did I? Okay. Zugris. Isaac McNeely said Zugri in the press conference. Remember, he said Zu early was kind of like, look, I felt like I should be playing more, and I'm not. And I don't think that was ever an issue, though, or something that was talked about throughout the season. However, it was still something that he felt that he should bring up to the coach, but it didn't distract at all, is what I'm trying to
1: say. Because it was about basketball.
0: Yes.
1: It was still about basketball.
0: Right.
1: So that's why I say when you say NIL, like there's an obvious separation. But if, like I said, if you're like, if you have a problem, like one of the agents said, you know, or that's why you don't say, hey, this is how much we have in the budget for this. You go to your player and you say, what will it take to get you here? And you say, when you get a number, we say, we hit the number. It's the end of discussion.
0: Yeah.
1: We're all about basketball from now on.
0: Yep.
1: Right?
0: Yes.
1: You guys, you know, our values are determined by our play on the court. And, you know, your next year that you are negotiating, your value may change. Right?
0: Yeah, absolutely.
1: Yeah. It's just a simple conversation. And again, I think this team is the example of, look at Trimble just getting and-ones on us.
0: So good.
1: That part sucks, getting in conference transfers and you look him up and he's just blowing by us. And
0: oh yeah, no, he had his
1: we had this guy named Frew or something.
0: Yeah,
1: and he's just getting worked by Seth Trimble.
0: Speaking of ass in the Bible.
1: And he's not going to be able to jump as high when he gets to Louisville, though. So I want to prepare everybody for that.
0: My gosh, dude.
1: He looks really bouncy.
0: Yeah, like a 43-inch vertical.
1: Yeah, that's just North Carolina court.
0: Oh, yeah, you did say that before. Yeah.
1: Always been like that.
0: Yeah, you have been very strong. On that.
1: Anybody ever, if you ever get a chance to get into the Dean Dome and get to that basketball court, I challenge you to get right down around that charge circle and see how much you, all of a sudden, your legs feel a lot more strong. Speaking of lack of gravity, there's a definite lessened lack of gravitational pull on that center of that court. I don't care what anybody says. Other than that, we're gonna love them.
0: Like I said, you have always said that, man. You've always been very very adamant that court was different.
1: Yeah, it was rigged.
0: Well, I mean, okay.
1: Okay, who is Seth Trimble the player to you? Because there's a lot of people may not remember him. Again, one game centric. You know, last year we only played him once. We only played him once.
0: Mm-hmm. Yeah, his career high, 30. He did.
1: He just so happened to have his career high against us. Yeah.
0: Yep, career high, 30.
1: Okay, so explain people Seth Trimble the player, Steve.
0: Well, I mean, here's the thing. First and foremost, I mean, I start with what does he do elite, and it's right off the top is elite athleticism. I mean, just absolutely elite athleticism.
1: And don't say elite athleticism as just jumping.
0: Yeah.
1: We're talking about his quickness in first step, his defensive first step, his body control, mm-hmm. his strength, you know, just all those things are like just the complete. He's like how you would say a cornerback is the elite athlete on the field.
0: Yeah.
1: Because of what he can adjust to and you know, hold his own strength-wise and, you know, like I said, strong Euro step. You know, he can definitely finish off one leg in transition. How tall is Seth Trimble listed as?
0: He is listed. Let me see here. Let me pull that up. He is listed at 6'3".
1: Okay.
0: Mm-hmm.
1: I think he's probably a little closer to 6'2".
0: Mm-hmm.
1: But he's really strong.
0: Okay? Yeah.
1: That part I do love about him.
0: And
1: Marcus, go ahead.
0: Oh, I was going to say, and I mean, here's the thing. You know, a lot's going to be talked about his shooting, but he's 47% from the field as a whole. I ran down a couple of his three-point numbers the other day or yesterday with Nick, and it was like when you look, it's clear. When he shoots a high volume of threes, he went 3 of 7, you know, he went, you know, a couple times, stuff like that. It was like, but when he shoots a lower, I mean, he's 1 of 2, a lot of games, he was 1 of 2, which means, you know, look,
1: no forces.
0: He finishes strong around the basket. I mean, that all that stuff is, I mean, you have a dynamic playmaker, and I'll go as far as to say this. He may be the best shot blocking guard in the country. Like, meet you at the rim, block your shot in the country.
1: So much so that I cringe when I see him go challenge shots.
0: Mm-hmm.
1: Does that make sense?
0: Yes.
1: Like you're sacrificing your body 100%. Or it's just sacrificing your, like, you have a competitive spirit. Now, yeah. Now again, is that dangerous? Yes. But is that selling out? That is, when you think about Peyton Siva, Trey Burke.
0: Mm-hmm.
1: You
0: yep.
1: know?
0: Mm-hmm.
1: Just one of those, just, I'll meet you at the rim. And everybody knows, when I talk about guys who make that verbal contract of meet at the rim, he's definitely will meet you at the rim kind of guy. He will help on bigs to block the shot. When he's on the back end, like, we all have watched Louisville be a victim of the rolling big that turns into an alley-oop, you know?
0: Yeah, absolutely.
1: But having somebody that athletic and that willing to challenge the alley-oop from the backside, you know, we always felt like Hadley just didn't have it. That extra, you know, that extra burst. Like, he was strong, but didn't have that extra just really, really get up there quick to disrupt it. And add in the fact that Coach Andershek was talking about on the last Cardinal commitment video, just talking about being violent at the time. I don't know if it was Andershek or it was Coach Kelsey. But, and watching Trimble handle the ball with strength late in games.
0: Yeah.
1: Protect the ball. You know, like I want to just to say this right now. Marcus Maben loves all the fundamentals. It's the fundamentals that I say we need severely. You know what I'm saying?
0: Mm-hmm.
1: The fundamentals that make me sound OG-ish, like he has it. Low center of gravity, strong, good, like I said, good burst, one leg dunker. Just everything that allows you to play fast and strong, he has.
0: Yeah.
1: Couldn't be. Like I said, only thing, I'm like, okay, your height might not be where I need it to be,
0: mm-hmm.
1: but if you're that explosive, we can ride. And that's Louisville. That's Louisville. You know, if you're undersized but supreme athleticism, we've made our bones on that kind of player. So yes, I couldn't be more excited about it. So excited that I'll start doing the. We're not going to get him.
0: right.
1: He's too much of my type for this to happen. I got to see this execute all the way through.
0: Do you? I was going to say. We'll head to break. This reminds me of. Something. I'm having a little deja vu with this Seth Trimble commitment, and also I want to bring that up when we come back. And also, he's not coming here to come off the bench, so we need to have that conversation too. So
1: we gotta have that conversation, Steve. It's August 12th, and we don't even know if he's gonna be eligible, and we're already going.
0: Mm-hmm. Yes. So we need to have both those conversations.
1: Okay, let's do it. I'm game. 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
1: Yeah. Okay. Deja vu. Little deja vu right now.
0: I'm listening.
1: Got a really good team going into the season. Team that could win the, you know, is being talked about as one of the teams that could possibly win a national championship. Like, man, I feel like we got most everything, right?
0: Mm-hmm.
1: And then, you know, about July-ish in July, you know, like I said, it's a little later. It's like, oh, hey, you're actually going to add Montrezl Harrell. And it was like, wow, that may be the piece that pushes us over the top. Like, that kind of, we're teetering on the fence, but that one kind of just, right over the edge. And you go out in 2013, you win a national championship. Now, I'm never going to guarantee a national championship, but you do wonder if we're going to look back in March and go, man, That Seth Turnbull piece pushed us. You know, here we sit in the Elite Eight, Final Four, and that pushed us over the edge.
0: How could it not?
1: Right? Right. Like, I do wonder if...
0: I'm trying to come up with a late piece ad stir the drink kind of player.
1: Yeah, yeah. I mean, listen, was it the perfect fit for Louisville? If you were saying, hey, I'm going to build the perfect fit for Louisville right now, maybe not in your mind. But is it one of the best players available in this 5-5 that could possibly be added right now?
0: Okay, yeah. Why not perfect fit?
1: Well, I'm just saying in your own mind, I think a lot of us would have said, hey, you know, probably if I could build a player, it would have been about a 6'6", 6'7 guy that just shoots the hell out of it, you know, and in that range, maybe he's not the elite athlete.
0: Yeah, we're missing Caleb Wilson.
1: Yes, obviously. I was saying, you know, hey, maybe they're not an elite athlete or anything. Like, you got to put a little

0: hesitation on there, but
1: there has to be some kind of drawback.
0: Yeah. Like obviously, the best, you know, I could use the best player, possibly the best athlete available. But
1: maybe Caleb Williamson hasn't signed yet. Maybe he just agreed to terms.
0: But I just think when you can add a guy that can get into the paint the way and at the clip he can, off the bounce, off of a move. I mean, he's kind of got that what we've not had. What Mikal gave us, but we didn't have it all year. And then the first year, but I don't think we had it at all.
1: Stronger and much better defender.
0: Yeah, I would agree with that.
1: Without the size.
0: Yeah, without the size. And just without the pure talent. Just pure all around. Like, he's not going to be the passer that Mikal was. He's not going to be the overall threat on the floor.
1: I'm not going to get the turnovers, though.
0: No. I would agree with that. But, when you're talking about a guy that just played and was averaging double digits in the summer league.
1: Wait a minute, Steve.
0: Yeah.
1: Babu said he thought you were going to talk about Bowen.
0: Oh, now that's funny. And then we get a late ad, and it just tears the program down. And pretty much screws us all the way around. That's what I'm expecting right now.
1: I should even read that one out loud, but that was a funny one.
0: Yeah, that's kind of what, if a meteor doesn't hit the earth and kill us all, I would expect that this will bring the program down because we had to have cheated to get him.
1: Go ahead.
0: Well, no, I was going to say, but then the other question is that, look, I'm sure he got compensated well, and I'm sure he's not coming here to set the bench. I think he's in the starting lineup. I don't know if it's Shellstad. I don't know if it's Woolley. I don't know if it's Carter Knox, but somebody going to the bench.
1: Okay, I'll just make that statement out loud.
0: Mm-hmm.
1: 8150 939 is the number. 3831 939 is the text line. First and foremost, you can even the YouTube channel, you can say yes or no. Do you agree that Seth Trimble is a starter for the first game of this 2026-27 basketball season? You can see him starting game one.
0: Yeah. I think so, man. Like, and that goes, okay, so who do you move to the bench? Because somebody in my opinion is going to the bench.
1: Is it a personality thing? Do you pick on the guy who's the friendliest and doesn't mind being that guy who coach, the ball's out on me?
0: Yeah, I never want one of those. Yeah, if anybody ever says the ball's out on them, kick them off the team.
1: And here's the thing, too. Somebody who's going to be on the bench, this is my point with the NIL not affecting things. There's going to be multiple people who got nice NIL packages coming off the bench.
0: Oh, yeah. Because I'll be honest with you, I think it's Carter Knox
1: that's going to get bumped.
0: Yeah. I think it's going to be Shellstad. I think Shellstad, Trimble, and Woolley will start with Fulgaris and Flory. I do. I think that it will be Knox that comes off the somebody we had penciled in as a starter, but now will come off the bench. Hell of a bench. Carter Knox, Deshaun Montgomery.
1: Is Woolley going to come off the bench?
0: I don't think so. Could.
1: So it's going to come down between
0: Knox
1: and Woolley. Wait, Woolley came off the bench in the Bahamas?
0: Yeah, but I mean, whatever. Allegedly, I didn't see it.
1: So why would you start him for the first game?
0: I mean, you're not like the Sorry, Creighton is very, it's very off-putting. So Creighton is in the producer room. Nick went and got a PSL for me, and he's just standing there, and there's no lights on, and.
1: Wait, he's in the booth?
0: Yeah, he's in the booth, and he's just standing there against the door, and, like, there's no lights on. And,
1: like, in case something goes wrong.
0: Yeah, it's odd, he's but it's like, emergency. It's like, but, like, he is the problem. You know what I'm saying? Like, it's like, it's like.
1: Stop being weird. Like,
0: yeah. Like, you're just being odd.
1: Okay, what about this one, Steve?
0: You know.
1: In my opinion, Trimble's too far behind, and his team just started his first game.
0: That goes back to me with the you're far away yet close all at the same time.
1: I'm listening.
0: You know what I'm saying? you are we don't play for another 2.5 months. However, that's right around the corner. But it is 2.5
1: months. So you're saying he has enough time to acclimate to the system?
0: Yeah, I think so. I mean, 2.5 months for a guy who's a fifth-year guy who's played at North Carolina, you know.
1: That was from Corey. Okay, what about this one from O. Marsh? Knox has a start. We need a size and a defense. Trimble's a nasty little defender, right?
0: Trimble's a really good defender. Like a really good defender. So I don't.
1: Does his athleticism add height to
0: him? Or is it Shellstad? No way, right?
1: Or is it Shellstad?
0: Thank you, Nick. Nick got me a PSL.
1: Why would make a case for it being Shellstad?
0: I mean.
1: Okay. Will on here, he says, Marcus, can we get your opinion on how hard it will be to learn a new system? Like, what do you take in? Can you start?
0: Like, hypothetically, you went to UCLA when you tried to leave Louisville and wanted to leave Louisville. And people need to know that you didn't want to be at Louisville when they praise you. It's like, you know, my favorite player. Well, he didn't want to be here. It was.
1: Yeah, we're facing. Yeah. I didn't want to be here because we were facing the death penalty.
0: Thank God Coach Eves stepped in. God, that is fantastic. That is fantastic. That's a good PSL.
2: Okay, yeah, they make good stuff. I got a steak empanada, which is delicious. You got a ice PSL. I'm glad it's...
0: I mean, it's fantastic.
2: You would know. You would know like a good one. So that holds a little weight. I don't... What have you guys been talking about? Because I just came in here and some Hilljack UK fan called. It was just like, U of L is a woke university. You guys can't hate on Enos Freedom in the WNBA. And I was like, I just sat down with a steak empanada. What is going on?
0: You're like,
2: what did I just walk in on?
1: They must be listening to it.
0: You're like, brother, you ain't never listened to Steve and Marcus, have you?
2: I was like, what is going on, man?
0: You never listened to us, have you?
1: Okay. Listen to this, Steve.
0: But that might be my pivot. That might be enough just to make me pivot.
1: What's that?
0: Just if they keep calling in like that, it might just make me pivot. And I'll just go full woke.
2: Welcome,
1: Seth,
2: man.
1: Trimble.
2: I got the purple hair dye in my car. I got you.
1: Collegiate and Coisette stickers. Collegiate and high school basketball accolades highlighted by an all-ACC honorable mention and a third-place finish in ACC sixth man of the year. So he thrives in the sixth man role, Steve. So, ha. He's not a starter.
0: Hey, maybe not. Listen, it'll shock me if he's not, but.
1: All-ACC honorable mention, 14 points a game. Look, and it says his senior season. ACC sixth man of the year voting.
0: Senior is
1: a loose term.
0: Senior's a loose term.
1: Moment of the year. Noted for hitting a clutch last second game winning three-pointer against Duke. Metro Conference player of the year. Gatorade Wisconsin player of the year. And 22.

0: Yeah.
1: National High School Slam Dunk Contest. Okay. That's what his bio
0: I mean, means. Like I said, I mean, he's an impressive dude to add on August
1: 12th.
0: Like, I mean, that is, because again, I mean, you watch some of the, I mean, he has a couple dunks where, like, he hits the body in the air and still finishes. Yep.
1: Second on a team in steals with 31 and free throws made and attempted, 88 for 132. So he led the team in free throws attempted, which is a conversation we had. You know, who was gonna, and we were thinking Carter Knox would probably lead this team, and then we thought Shellstad might.
0: Yeah.
1: We had that conversation. 32 minutes, and then there's this. 32 minutes in 24 games, or averaged career high 14. So, back to your thing. Not starting, but playing starter minutes.
0: Yeah.
1: Is this where we circle back around to? It doesn't matter who starts; it matters who finishes. Steve, now that you're a coach, do you run that bull crap by them kids?
0: No, I'm never that guy. I'm like, no, it matters. Like, you know, we have a few lineup things we're speaking about, as you know, and that's definitely part of the conversation, because we're like, it's not one of those things where you're like, hey, okay, we might go this direction in the starting lineup, where the coaches are all just like, you know, Coach Hayworth's not like, oh yeah, because it doesn't matter. Like, no, you're like, hey, okay, we need to, if we go this direction, we need to talk to this young, you know, because, like, yeah, I mean, you know, like, it's, yeah, no, that matters. Yeah, you want your name called.
1: Okay, last, you know what, Dylan, I'm going to push that on the other side.
0: Let's get,
1: okay, no, I'm going to say it right now. Go ahead.
0: We just got a phone call, too, whenever. But, okay, but no, you're good. Go ahead.
1: I was going to say, Seth Trimble is the leader we were asking, or I was asking about yesterday.
0: Mm.
1: Yay or nay? You know what, let's drag that to the other side. Did you say we got somebody on
0: the
1: line?
0: Yeah, we do. We got Jinky on the line. What's going on, man? How we doing?
2: Oh, we're doing well. Just enjoying some time off and getting to listen to you guys finally.
0: Good, man.
2: The Trimble ad, I think, is an interesting thing, because, you know, you guys are talking about starters, and I know that, like, in the mind of the athlete, the person who starts the game is considered one of the best, right? Like, we can live in that. And even though ostensibly it really doesn't matter, because you could start the game and play 3 minutes and then get jerked for somebody else, and then it didn't matter that you started the game. So, and that, I think the addition of Trimble, like you were saying, sixth man, I don't even know that it's not about adding a bunch of people who are starters. It's a Swiss, we have a Swiss Army knife of a roster now.
0: Yeah.
2: Like, we can match really up against a crazy amount of teams, which may not be the most important thing in the regular season, but we're going to see some weird stuff, as we always do in the tournament. You know, we get, you all talked about it the other day, Taco Fall or whatever. You get Taco Fall out of nowhere and you're like, how do we beat this? Well, we got something for that now.
0: Mm-hmm.
2: Right? Like, we are better set up than this is probably being romantic, obviously, the 13 team is the best team that I remember intentionally, right? Because it was an important part. I was, you know, pretty young guy at the time, really into Louisville sports. God, this team looks fantastic. It's scary.
0: I'll be honest. Janky, I think it is one of those things. I appreciate the call, man. Well, it's good. I'm glad you're getting some time off, because we got to, I know he's a hardworking man. Mm-hmm. I want to have that conversation too when we come back.
1: Go ahead and play us out, Nikki.
0: Leading into the season, man, do you remember one?
1: I'm listening.
0: Do you remember one more complete?
1: I'll think about it.
0: Okay, thank you.

0: We're going camping as Louisville football is getting ready for the new season. And on ESPN Louisville, we're always talking about the Cards.
1: Well, I thought Lincoln had a good day today. He's got a good arm. He's got athleticism. I think he's worked hard this summer. I think if we can let him do what he's best at, but continue to evolve his game by spreading the ball around in the passing game and running game, play action game, naked game, boot game, all that, he can be very effective.
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1: Okay, you thought about it. Most, I don't like to use the word best and stuff like that because, I mean, God, I mean, we could really go down a rabbit hole there because then y'all are going to make me mad and then I'm going to be like, yeah, there's nobody with T-Will's ability on this team.
0: Like, just say the disclaimer that, like, again, when we talked about the Florida back-to-back, which team is better, like, it's all based on what the landscape looks mm-hmm. like. So, but I do want you to be able to describe what is elite about the roster construction. What if it was the best, why would it be the best?
1: Mm.
0: If it's not based on ability, if mm-hmm. it's not, or, you know, like what is the, you
1: yeah,
0: know, what
1: because would... every year is different. Like mm-hmm. every year is different. Like, you know, like you just said it basically. I mean, would that year one Florida team have won the title the second year? Maybe not. You know what I mean? Or vice versa. You don't know. I mean, so, but going into the season, when I look at this team and what Janky said really brought it up to me is, you think about it.
0: In comparison to the landscape, this roster, landscape-wise.
1: Yes. What could, and this is what I ask myself when I ask what you're saying right there. What could I see in the tournament that I would have no answer for?
0: Carmelo.
1: Okay. Then yes, then this is the most complete team ever. Like if that's the answer, you know what I mean? Like it's like, yeah, if I have to run
0: Listen, this is you want to make it real uncomfortable? You want to make it real awkward?
1: Okay.
0: Iowa.
1: Hmm.
0: I'm gonna be scared of the slow pace, super ball control.
1: That's not really Iowa anymore, though.
0: I know. No team from year
1: you
0: to year.
1: You picked Iowa, which is just wrong because I have been in a deep Ben McCollum study the last 3 days.
0: Okay.
1: I don't know. Listen, I have been studying his gap principles and just, yeah. that's why when you said Iowa, I was like, oh, he has no idea. I got something for him here. Like, mm-hmm. I mean, I have been just phallic deep in Ben McCollum, essentially. Yeah. So that is what it is. But yeah, that's just all over. But I know what you're saying.
0: Stylistically.
1: Of
0: possession.
1: A Izzo?
0: Yeah. You said what?
1: Izzo? See, I don't know, though. I mean,
0: Izzo lost a little bit of the luster when we played him, in my eyes.
1: I agree, but my question to you is okay, why, and I'm just asking, I'm not like trying to put you in a corner.
0: See,
1: why,
0: I got Seth Trimble for fears now.
1: See, that's what I'm saying, like, well, but my thing is, okay, if they slow it down, do you not think this team couldn't play in the half court with the pieces we have?
0: Listen, with the Trimble Harris? Addition, the Trimble mm-hmm. addition makes me think so, but. Yeah. I'm not looking at my roster. I'm looking at my offensive style of play and my defensive style of play, and I haven't seen the new, quote-unquote, new defensive style of play, but I know we put up a lot of threes.
1: Okay, but now I think that's got to be a rule, though. If we're talking about complete roster, I think we almost have to keep coaching out of it.
0: Okay.
1: Because if I take any roster and put it with Rick Pitino, I'm going to be like, well, it's better than this.
0: Okay.
1: Because you know what I'm saying? Because I can always... say, yeah, but that had Rick Pitino. Yeah, but that had Denny Crum.
0: So, right, yeah. Okay. Yeah, that will reel me back in.
1: Yeah, because I do think you're right on that. But again, that goes back to our what I think's been the story of the offseason a little bit is we just still don't fully like, hey man, I trust you on putting a roster together. You've done it for 3 years now. Right. Seriously, you've done it for 3 years now. Every single year he's been here, we've went into the season going, whoo, we got a roster. And this year, I think, is the best of the bunch. But I'm still not sure I totally trust you to win with it. You know what I mean? To win. So that is...
0: I trust your winning percentage.
1: Yes, 100%.
0: But maybe not the... I don't trust the big game win.
1: Yeah.
0: But I do trust the winning percentage.
1: Yeah.
0: But there's still too many boogeymen out there, quote unquote. Okay, so style. Roster. Mm-hmm. Okay, what am I scared of roster wise? Mm-hmm. Probably still the super strongs.
1: Yeah.
0: Super strong bullies.
1: I could listen to that, but I would say, and I'm just being annoying. I'm being super try to pick apart every single argument you come up with.
0: You have to.
1: I would come back with, yeah, but I think that's kind of what we did when you go look and say, I added Flory, I added Fulgaris, I'll give you like a Keezy. Maybe you're like, well, he's young and he can get bullied around.
0: I'd argue with myself and say, no, Marcus, you go get. What's your boy from Miami who punished us, big boy?
1: Renew.
0: I now have a backup game dimes that can cut 8 points off of Renew.
1: Mm-hmm. Mm-hmm. Well, maybe. I don't know. They put him on the line 37 times in that game, so it was baffling.
0: How many free throws did he
1: do? Dude, it was crazy, right? The game at
0: Miami. He just went to the. He just lowered his head and just, he went. Who's my Kentucky Randall? Julius Randall just.
1: Oh, well, yeah, no, that was the only time I've ever been like, you're cheating. Y'all are cheating.
0: You're cheating.
1: Like this is absolute.
0: Wait, cheating. Renew or Randall? Wait, do you mean Renew or Randall?
2: Oh, Randall.
0: Yeah. No, when you said cheating.
1: No, yeah, Randall. Randall. Yeah, Randall. Yeah. Randall. No, yeah, you're cheating. Like the dude committed two fouls in six tournament games. Like that's not no. Like that's cheating. Like I'm sorry. Like that's not even like I'm a baby on that one. I was like, You're cheating. Renew shot 16 free throws against Louisville. He was 14 of 16. I mean, kudos to him. 14 of 16, pretty good. But yeah, and he had 5 rebounds. You would think he must have been
0: 12 or 13
1: dominating
0: rebounds.
1: The glass. Yeah,
0: right.
1: But yeah, 16.
0: Right. Okay. Throws. So at worst case scenario, Gabe Dimes cuts that down.
1: Yeah, I would think
0: by being able to challenge and not having to foul,
1: mm-hmm.
0: making some trouble. Like I said, let's say they get the better of Flory early.
1: Yeah.
0: Right. So they get the better, they get a couple matchups where they, I'm not scared of that bully power forward as much as I was. Even with Bulgaris, who's a very smart defender.
1: 100%. Can I read you, Nick just sent us something from Ryan Hammer. What a great name. He is from the Blue Mostly Hoops. It's 75,000 followers, so I assume he's somebody. But Nick sent us this tweet. Okay. I'm just going to read the tweet verbatim. So, because it kind of goes along with what we're saying. So Nick was doing some actual producing there. He was listening. He saw this tweet. He was like, hey, this is actually what we're talking about right now. This is fantastic.
2: Yay. I'm useful.
1: It says Louisville has notoriously put together great rosters on paper, but nothing to show for it. But their roster this year does address real needs. I'd like you worded that a little different, but last year we were 350. Yeah, 352nd in 2-point volume. We were 308 in fast break points per game. I can't believe we were 308. I thought we would have been. I don't even know. There's not even 500 teams, but I figured it'd been 580. Yeah, because I'm like, I don't even remember fast breaks. We were 236 in free throw attempted rate. Their lack of rim pressure made their outside shooting predictable and easier to defend, which is what Steve and Marcus have been screaming on the show from the very beginning of the Pat Kelsey era. Who can put pressure at the rim? Who can take off a dribble and get to the rim? Like, nobody. Floyd Badunga, rim runner, 90th.
0: Who can get in transition without having to come to a complete stop?
1: Yes. Floyd Badunga, rim runner, 90th percentile in field goal percentage. Carter Knox, 70%, 76% at the rim, 22% of points on the break. Seth Trimble, 11th in the nation in fast break scoring, 70% field goal percentage at the rim, plus more athletic and impactful defenders. I'm hesitant to say Louisville can jump to a national title, but their roster this year addresses their needs more than the last 2 years did. Now it's on Pat Kelsey to go get it done. That's the nerdy version. Of saying kind of what we're saying.
0: We didn't get a lot of 2-point buckets. We didn't get a lot of easy transition buckets. We didn't get a lot of free throws.
1: But when you see what he's saying there, I mean, when you say, hey, you've got a legit rim runner now. Like, James Scott was kind of a rim runner, but he almost needed the oop to kind of make him an elite. You know, somebody else. Yeah. Whereas I don't think Flory does. But you've added him.
0: You can pass the ball to Flory on the ground as well.
1: 100%. 100%. Yeah. Flory is. Now,
0: if he has stone hands this year.
1: Yeah. Flory is actually, and I, if Pops is listening, look, you know how much I love your son. Flory's like, not as physically as imposing, but he's more athletic, more skilled Steve Enoch. I mean, like, has potential. I don't want to say more skilled. He has potential to, yeah, it's just like, oh, you know, wait a minute there.
0: Probably
1: yeah.
0: Not. You're like,
1: no, but I mean, and that's like, and I say that, and that's why I say, I know Pops would understand. I mean, he probably is listening. Like, I hold Steve Enoch in the big man position right up there with the best of them. In the last 20, 25 years, you know, here at Louisville. But Flory has the goods there. And then Carter Knox, he's another guy. He can get to the rim. That's what he wants to do. And then Seth Trimble, I mean, he's a physical finisher. He's a Marcus special. When he's on a break, like, he's coming at your head.
0: You got to be able to get out without slowing down. You cannot.
1: Are you talking about blasting out from the defensive side?
0: Getting in transition. If I see a Euro step, like I said, I don't mind if a super athletic guy, you really have to go Euro to get around somebody. Cool.
1: Yeah.
0: But if somebody is right behind you and you can't take off with one leg, it's just like, get off my.
1: But team. Some of that starts with the blast out, man. It starts with the rebound. What you're talking about, you know. It starts with how, you know, I mean, you know, in general, just to get the ball up the floor is great. And if you can get a rebound, get an outlet, get it to the corner, and from the corner it comes back to the point guard, and then you set up in the offense, that's good, right? That's
0: Who's looking over their shoulder the most? Listen. And listen, Steve, we all know these are great guys that came here because they wanted to play for the
1: name on the front. They're making more money than we'll ever see in our life, dude. I'll bench you in a heartbeat.
0: Name on the black. Okay, Steve. But when that news came out, somebody called home very disappointed. They called their mother or their father.
1: Yeah, Will, he's done.
0: Okay, two people called.
1: By the way, look, I'm just going to betray Will's trust altogether right here. This text, listen, I have a text this morning, early in the morning. Are you not entertained with fire emojis? We have everything we need, Steve. Exclamation mark, exclamation mark. That was Will Hanke. So,
0: well, just get back home.
1: I know. Gary.
0: Don't get in trouble.
1: Yeah, stop. Man, he's, Sunday. I'm going to get home Saturday night. No, you're not. No, your car's going to break down. Yeah, like, and when you get kicked off the team,
0: flirting.
1: Don't be coming in here trying to do radio. Because I'm going to be like, no.
0: You cost us too much access.
1: And now they're blaming us. Yeah, you're a lifeline for us. No, but
0: who's
1: no.
0: looking over their shoulders, Steve? Who called home complaining? Who made the first call?
1: Okay, who in my mind should it probably have been, but I don't think his attitude doesn't strike me as this is DeShane. Because I might have been like, dude, I'm already like probably not starting. Now you're bringing this guy in. Like, what the heck? However, I think if you take a second to think about it, you see, even if you're DeShane and Adrian, but I'll stick with DeShane.
0: It should be Adrian.
1: Probably because you came back here. But here's my thing. If
0: they sold him the dream that this is your team now before, look, and that's why he was like first to announce he's coming back.
1: And the team's twice as talented as it was last year now. Like, and we were pricked out to last year.
0: Adrian Wu is like, come on now. Like, yeah. But I will say, I know we're not supposed to make much of workout videos, summer workout videos, right? You know.
1: Oh, we do. And I do.
0: We do. Yeah, we everything. Do. But as commentary, right?
1: Yeah.
0: But when you saw he was, it's like intent, purposeful work. Mm-hmm. He had a lot of video of purposeful work. These are our positions. These are the situations I was in last year. These are the situations that kept me off the court. These were my opportunities that are going to come to get buckets on this team. Like, you could tell it was very intentional. So he sounds like he's in that wheelhouse also. Like, I'm going to find my way onto the court. And Adrian Woolley is, by the end of the season, he's still going to jump off the page.
1: And, man, there's something to it, too. I mean, I will say, I hate saying what I'm about to say because I still think when you're an athlete at that level, your mindset's different. Like, even watching them in the TBT, I mean, some of these guys are multimillionaires. You would not think Trez was a multimillionaire. I'm like, dude, you're playing like your life depends on this money. Like, brother,
0: like rents do.
1: Yeah, like, buddy, you're fine. Like, Trez can commandeer a private jet and didn't think twice. Just, you know, he was like, yeah, no, it's cool. I'll fly him. I got the feel.
0: Isaac Ellis is pissed.
1: Well, he'll live. It is.
0: Isaac Ellis, just when he was starting to get the momentum, Steve, like, you know what? I might just actually be able to jump in.
1: Yeah. He's like, maybe not. But here's my thing about Adrian. Hear me out on this. I hate saying it, but I do think it changed your mindset a touch when you're sitting on a nice chunk of change, too. Like, not change your mindset.
0: No, your panic level.
1: Your panic level. I think it helps you lock in, grind, say, okay, all right, you know, hey, not ideal. However, I've got a great situation, and it's just on me to keep doing what I'm doing. Like, whereas I think if you don't, and your only paycheck ever in your life would be making it to the NBA, you know.
0: Yeah, and also you have to remember, I guarantee you've been told this at some point, every single player on that team. If you can't start here, or if you can't get the majority of the minutes here, what do you think happens anywhere else?
1: Mm-hmm.
0: You know what I'm saying? Yes, this is a tough room. Yes, this is a tough roster. But if you do, get the lion's share of this roster in the minutes, and you do end up successful in the NCAA tournament, the sky is the limit. And even watching Ryan Conwell have early success, it's got to liven up guys a little bit.
1: Mm-hmm. Yeah.
0: You know?
1: Yeah.
0: You watch Michael, you know, you watch Conwell. For the older guys that got here, like, he actually got a shot. Okay, but Seth Trimble didn't get drafted, did he?
1: No. No.
0: I mean, he's got to be desperate to go deep in the tournament, right?
1: Yeah. I mean, because he's coming back. I mean, he's probably getting a nice payday. Mm-hmm. And I believe he's coming. Sorry, I'm kind of going through the text line because I've totally forgot to look at it. And one of the texts said an empanada at 10 a.m.
0: Look, so many funny things happen on this show that you forget how, like,
1: you forgot Nick just pounded a steak empanada at
0: at 10:42 in the morning.
1: He went over to get a coffee. He was like, they had this steak empanada that I just couldn't say no to.
0: He's gonna be talking about how
2: it was delicious, man.
3: It was good. Yeah, it was a light. It was light.
1: Oh,
3: it was,
1: the text line. No, I was
3: a protein.
1: I was going through the text line, and I was like, oh, one of the texts said just
0: okay. I'm going to do quick fire.
3: 10 a.m., yeah.
0: I'm doing YouTube quick fire.
1: Okay, all right. And then I'll hit you back with some, because, God, we have so many texts.
0: Okay. It won't bother Wooly. London Johnson started over Wooly in the Bahamas. Just give me a quick response.
1: It won't bother Wooly. Well, it's a little different. In my opinion, it's a little different, the Bahamas, as opposed to, you know, when you're, you know, 20K in the Yum Center, I think. But I understand.
0: Wooly looks good. You can see he put in the work.
1: Yeah, I agree. I got Wooly starting still.
0: Isaac Ellis is definitely pissed.
1: Again, just get over it. Look, I love him. I think he's going to be a help for us. I think he'd be a guy that could be here for a couple years for us and be good. But, I'm trying to win this year.
0: Wooly hit the weight room hard. Trimble and Jackson are going to be iron sharpens iron. What'd you say about that?
1: Yeah, but I also think, I mean, Jackson, I think that is a part where Isaac and London do help us because they can get after it with reckless abandon. And you know the coach lets Isaac and London get away with more fouls.
0: Guaranteed.
1: Guaranteed. So, I mean, they... But yeah, I mean, also a good theory.
0: Wooly prefers to come off the bench.
1: And nobody prefers to come off the bench. Nobody. Everybody says that. Nobody prefers to not start.
0: Ellis will have to wait for minutes. Len Johnson is the one pissed. He got 13-7 in the Bahamas. And his minutes just went bye-bye. London Johnson.
1: Yeah, but don't tell London that. Like, I mean, if I brought London in here right now, I was like, man, your minutes went down. I bet he would look at me like, for that kid?
0: Yeah, there will be no slacking off in practice. Woo!
1: Yeah. Oh, yeah. Competitive.
0: The one thing he cannot do is play favorites. If it feels for a second like he's playing favorites, that is something the favorites could ruin anything. Like, if you asked, what can ruin something quicker, favorites or NIL? I would say favorites.
1: Yeah, I would agree with that.
0: Would you qualify Trimble as a point guard, a shooting guard, or a combo guard? Or a shooting guard that can play point?
1: No, he is about as true of the word combo. Like, you know, combo gets thrown around a lot. Mm-hmm. But I think he is really a true combo guy.
0: Mm-hmm.
1: Yeah, absolutely. Because he's
0: a natural too.
1: Yeah, because he can really run the point. Like, I mean, he's not like, oh, you know, like Conwell
0: okay.
1: and Wooly.
0: Who do you think can run? Wooly ran the point last year. You think Trimble is closer to a natural point?
1: Yes. Big time. That's not nasty at Wooly either, but because I thought Wooly did a fine job, but yeah, Wooly is like Terrence Edwards. Like, yeah, they could do it, But it took them out of their game. They were being real. They were sacrificing to do it. And that's why you got to give them credit, because they were sacrificing that what they do well to do that. And no, Seth Trimble's not. If you told me Seth Trimble starts over Jackson Schellstad, I wouldn't be blown away. Now, I don't think he will, but I'm just sour on Jackson Schellstad right now. I don't know why.
0: Because you wanted him to have a better performance.
1: I guess I was just like, but again, talking to Will, talking to Doc and other people that were there.
0: Did you get the video of the Bahama game that I sent you?
1: Don't be stupid. While we're on live radio, it's no need to be like that. It's just like, now it's not the time for a joke like that. You know what I'm saying?
0: I got the whole Bahama video, and I sent it to you already. I can't believe you haven't got it.
1: Yeah, like texting me, I would rather you text me and tell me, have me lie to my whole coaching staff about the TBT roster than that. Like, don't do stupid stuff like that. Like, y'all are making me throw the word stupid around a lot, and I don't like it. But, yeah, let's not do that. I'll be 40 this year. I ain't got time for your games, okay? It's time we grow up, Marcus, all right? Seriously. Yeah, you're going to start treating me like a man, okay? Because I'll be 40 in October.
0: Don't make that joke.
1: And you're going to treat me like a peer from here on out. Not the young buck that you got on the radio.
0: I need that video.
1: No, I do need that video. Somebody's got it.
0: Look, how pissed off is Derby City Steve on YouTube video of the Bahamas game?
1: Yeah, I know. Everybody now. And that's like you saying Tom Jurich is going to USC, go to break. And then it's like, what?
0: Derby City Steve, I'm getting scolded by Steve for making that joke.
1: Yeah. Yeah, it's like, don't do that.
0: Because that pause in Steve's voice, I could hear the emotion of a roller coaster.
1: Yeah, because I was like, and I was mad at myself, because you know how sometimes, like, I'm sure I've sent you a couple things, and you're like, oh, I'll look at it later, and you never do look at it. You know, I was like, oh, okay. I mean, that happens. I was like, I bet he's probably sent it to me, and I probably was like, oh yeah, I'll check it out later. It's probably some highlights or something. And then I was
0: it's the whole game.
1: Yeah, and I was just gonna be so mad.
0: I was just gonna play it on the YouTube channel for people who missed the Bahama game.
1: That would be fun. I am. By the way, I have. I'm finalizing Vegas plans, man. I'm trying to get all these plans together. I'm doing a lot, but I'm finalizing the Vegas plans. Charity has given me the okay. I'm out of Thanksgiving. I'm gonna take Elijah down there to Vegas, and
0: If you're doing Vegas,
1: yeah,
0: I gotta ask this question before break. Does your anxiety rise towards what you need to see out of your team in Vegas? Are your arms folded like, you better not give me a dud after I spend this bread?
1: Yeah. Oh, yeah, absolutely.
0: I had to talk my way out of family Thanksgiving.
1: Yeah.
0: To go to Vegas.
1: No, 100%.
0: You better make it worth it.
1: Yes. No, listen. 1,000%. Like, 100%. Like,
0: I mean, kudos to you for signing up and having a schedule, coach.
1: Yeah, yeah. But it's like, no, I'm going to this. I'm using a out of Thanksgiving pass here. I mean, I'm missing my Thanksgiving. Look, my parents are older. You know what I'm saying? Like, you never know. You're counting holidays. You know what I'm saying? Like, that right. does happen. And I'm choosing to go to Vegas to watch you and this team. I had to tell my mama, like, hey, mom, I think I'm going to go to Vegas, and I'm going to take Elijah with me, so, you know, like, we won't really be doing Thanksgiving thing this year. And, and if you go out there and lose some...
0: She's totally going to hit you with okay.
1: Yeah, that might be my last one. I'm like, stop. Don't do that, mom. Like, don't do that.
0: Pop, listen, yeah. Nobody's worse than Pop's baby nowadays, Steve.
1: I know.
0: Nobody's worse. Hey, yeah, I'm going to draw this thing until they come over here in the little corner, come have to lift me off the bed.
1: Right.
0: Dad.
1: Yeah. Why do you say that? Like, I don't. I do. I'm aware you're going to pass. Like, I'm aware, okay? Like, I know how I know how the cycle of life works, okay? Like, he's like, what would you do if you walked in and found me dead? I don't know. Like, I don't know. What do you mean? Yeah. What do you mean? I don't want to do that.
0: Yeah. Okay. So I'll tell you what. Let's take our last commercial break. Keep it locked. 939 The Ville.
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0: 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Okay, Steve, I sent you a... Who's the football analyst talking? What's his name?
1: Is it the Greg McElroy one?
2: I don't know.
0: Yes. Will you play the Greg McElroy, Nikki?
3: 1 second.
0: I just want to hear it.
3: Here we go. I actually cut it earlier today.
0: Oh.
2: Well, that's good. Then it should have been ready, you would think, yeah.
0: You were saving it then.
1: Well, I didn't know you wanted it, but just so happens I have
0: it. Let's do it.
4: At number 23, it's the Louisville Cardinals. They return a bunch, 14 starters from a year ago. But that might be a bit of a misleading number because the offense feels pretty loaded. The defense, a lot of new things to iron out. Now, Jeff Brohm, he's in year four at his alma mater. We know they've done a great job. You get his offense coordinator back and Brian Brohm, his brother, 4 years running the offense. Those two together do a terrific job putting together a plan on a week-to-week basis. Isaac Brown's back at running back. He could be the engine of the entire offense. He ran for 884 last year, 7 touchdowns, nearly 9 yards a carry. He also missed 4 games. And Brohm said that they're already managing his reps carefully throughout camp. They bring in Lincoln Kindholz from Ohio State. This is going to be the third straight year where Louisville will start a quarterback that arrived from somewhere else. And at some point, that stops being a strategy. It starts becoming a bit of an identity. Now, here's the problem. They're replacing a bunch of pieces on the defensive side. They say 7 starters that have to be replaced. They do have new co-coordinators in Mark Ivey and Steve Ellis after Ron English stepped away for a year to watch his son's final season at Navy, which is a wonderful reason to leave a job. And I have zero notes whatsoever. That's tremendous. But football consequence is that this defense losing a bunch of starters, simultaneously hearing from a new voice, potentially an altered call sheet, maybe a slightly new set of Saturday adjustments. The honest counterpoint, though, and it comes from within the building, if you listen to Louisville's players over the last couple weeks and you listen to the coaches, they actually think the defense could be the strength of the football team, not the offense, which is pretty optimistic. Then there's the real something to build on, right? Clev Lubin is up front. He is a take-over-the-game edge defender. He is big time. A.J. Green as well. Teyon Holloway, Stanquan Clark, Antonio Watts, D'Amico Kennedy. These guys are all potentially legitimate difference makers. A very strong portal class. But here's what makes Louisville one of the most interesting week one teams in America. They're going to find out real quick where they stand. They opened against a Heisman finalist in Ole Miss. And you want to know whether a defense replacing that much turnover on that side of the ball with a couple new coordinators? Well, you're going to find out in about 3 weeks, in about the first quarter, in that first game from Nashville.
2: Okay.
0: Does it strengthen your excitement? Does it get you more to the, towards the nervous side? Which way of the meter do you fall after listening to the microphone?
2: I'm getting in nervous territory just because I believe we have the pieces. But I don't know. And, it's the world we live in college sports now. It's like, I believe the pieces are there to compete with Ole Miss. However, I could be sitting there mid-second quarter going, the pieces were not there to compete with Ole Miss. And I thought they were, and they were not. I do find it interesting how he looks and says, and I'm glad, and he did kind of come back around talking about how everybody locally and in the building feels like the defense is better, but like he started it out with, you know, the offense is loaded. Mm-hmm. And I'm like, really? Like, I don't know if I feel that way. But I'm glad you do, you know, because I'm like, you know, you probably can speak more national, you know, landscape, mm-hmm. more fluid than I can. So, I mean, I'm glad to hear he says that, right? But,
0: right.
2: I mean, yeah, I am getting in the nervous mode, though. And not nervous in a bad way. Like, nervous, a good nervous. Like, a nervous of, yeah, no, I think I've got the pieces. No, go out there and win these games.
0: Before anything happens, you got that last second calm before the storm.
2: Mm-hmm.
0: I don't know. You never know going to a building. You know, and listen, you come out. It beats going into an opener against Austin Peay and not scoring on the first drive.
2: Yeah, absolutely. Absolutely. Totally agree with you. And even though it brings the nerves off, like if we were opening up with Austin Peay and Jacksonville State again, right? Nerves aren't there the way they are now, but I feel like you have to almost take everything. You're 3 weeks into the season, and you're like, well, everything got to kind of take with a grain of salt because we don't know yet, you know. I'll say this. I'm excited for this week. You know, we've got practice for the rest of the week. And mm-hmm. then Saturday, Coach Brohm is available to talk. And it's not open, but to the but that tells me if Coach Brohm is available to talk at the stadium, that's a scrimmage Saturday, right?
0: Mm-hmm.
2: That's exactly what that is. So, and it's closed. So I'm thinking we're going to get a scrimmage Saturday and kind of, which unfortunately.
0: Are we going to get fast talking, Coach?
2: Well, unfortunately, scrimmages. Sometimes you get bad news after a scrimmage, you know, so it's like, you know, and typically you get, somebody's dinged up or somebody, but I'm excited to see this team because
0: I know who won't get dinged up.
2: I know. He said, you got Isaac Brown back. I'm like, do we have Isaac Brown back?
0: I know who won't be. I know.
2: Well, Chris Barclay, Creighton was saying, Sports Illustrated's Creighton Hartley was telling me today that they have Chris Barclay Friday after open. I think the last open practice is Friday, and Chris Barclay will be talking. So, I mean, I'm assuming we'll get some sort of an Isaac update from Coach Barclay, right? I mean, maybe we'll
0: I don't need an Isaac Brown update. He'll be ready to play. He played in the bowl game, Steve, when he had no business playing in that bowl game.
2: And he
0: was supposed to get $12 million from Texas this offseason.
2: Yeah, well, I need him
0: playing. What the hell is he doing still here?
2: Well, speaking of spending a lot of money, I've spent a lot of money to go to Nashville. And I'm like, buddy, this is your senior year. You better be living. I mean, you're getting all the trips this year. Like, you better be living. He started his senior year today, by the way. Elijah did.
0: Congratulations.
2: Yeah. He is an actual first day of his senior year. So.
0: Is he getting he going to be too cool for school?
2: Nah. He's solid.
0: So you're assuming he's in class today?
2: No, I'm not assuming anything. Yeah,
0: he got his car now. Steve.
2: Word on the street is, I know his mom. His mom sent me the picture this morning because I was like, buddy, I love you. We do a lot of cool father son things together. I don't feel the need to drive all the way to Mount Washington this morning just to see you all for your senior year. I'll let your mom do that.
0: They grow up, son.
2: Yeah. So I'm like,
0: if this
2: gives you issues down the road, then you were soft and you had no hope anyways. So
0: you looked at too much TV or hung with
2: Nancy. You're right. You'll be producing for the next 30 years of your life. That was really mean. Like,
1: yeah,
2: that was very mean. I mean, that just came out of nowhere. Yeah, on Seth Trimble Day.
0: I took a little soft, cheap shot at Nikki, and then you just...
2: Yeah. Wow. Everyone's having a good time. I know. Wow.
1: You would miss it.
0: Okay. You would miss it. Any shout-outs, Steve?
2: I would. I totally would. Yeah, huge shout-out to my friends off at the Grout Medical Louisville. Give them a call, 502-609-3900. 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And, they care about what you care about. 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So give them a call today. Owners Jeremy Wheatley, Audrey, Marty McGraw, always there, ready to take your call. 502-609-3900. And when I say that's their number, when Jeremy Wheatley texts me, that's the number he texts me from. Like, so you're going straight to them on this. So that's I mean,
0: straight to the source.
2: I mean it. Yeah. So they give them a call today. The Grout Medical will get 10% off that job if you tell them you heard about it right here.

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1: What you got on deck, Nikki?
2: It should be fun, man. I think Steve's going to pal around for a little bit, which will be a lot of fun. We'll talk more about this Seth Trimble stuff. So we got that. We got Vince Wolfram joining, talking some college hoops about two. I got some funny sound of the day from Strebel. We got that McElroy sound. We got Heather Dinich sound. Oh. We got tons of stuff. Don't get mad at me. We have a lot of stuff from Pope. The field was 68, guys.
0: We'll do the Pope stuff after 1 o'clock.
2: Yeah.
0: Is Phil going to be there?
2: Yeah. Phil's going to be there.
0: Let's freaking go.
1: What's for lunch?
2: I got Lee's Chicken today, baby.
0: Lee's Chicken.
2: What Lee's today?
0: Lee's brings a spread.
2: Yeah, they do. I mean, you can feed an army.
0: Mashed potatoes, wedges, biscuits, gravy.
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0: 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They bring chicken thighs, chicken legs, chicken tenders. Like, it's crazy.
2: 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Their ranch is elite.
0: Oh, their ranch is phenomenal.
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4: 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And now, it's Rich Eisen.
15: Well, hey, everybody. Welcome to this edition of the Rich Eisen Show live from Los Angeles, California, where the Lakers apparently have some new owners. It's the wonderful world of the Los Angeles Lakers. Down the street, we got it's quick. A lot of hands being changed, but we're excited for the future here in Los Angeles sports, to say the least, and we'll be all over it. Every single day at 844-204-RICH, number to dial right here on this program. Jed Fish, the head coach of the University of Washington, first up. Rashawn Gary in studio, an actual Dallas Cowboy stopping by here. One of New Jersey's finest.
16: Yes.
15: That'll make two such individuals here in this room.
16: Thank you, Rich.
15: I said two. Chris Hardwick stops by as the wall. Is there for your viewing pleasure all the time. I've got a Power Rankings where I'm actually power ranking NFL teams like it's a playing season.
16: Hey.
17: Oh, yeah.
15: You guys convinced me to do it. Oh, I got one arm tied behind
16: Let's
15: my
16: go.
15: Back.
16: Wait,
15: I'm going to do it.
17: Love them.
15: I'm going to do it. And then I've got a four downs on the Green Bay Packers. There's you as well at 844-204-RICH, number to dial. Whether you are watching us on Disney Plus, the ESPN app, listening to us on ESPN Radio, Sirius XM. Channel 80. Good to see you over there, Christopher Brockman.
18: Hey,
15: DJ Mikey D's.
19: Good morning, Rich.
15: Don't sound too excited to be here.
18: Yeah, I'm excited. You quickly moved on to welcoming Mike before I came
19: on. Yeah, I mean, you gave
18: him
19: like half a second.
18: Good morning.
15: Hi, TJ.
18: So, I
20: will take this time to give you an answer and say,
15: okay, Rich. Is O'Shea Jackson Jr. part of the new ownership group of the Los Angeles Lakers that's replacing the new ownership group of the Los Angeles Lakers?
20: Would it surprise you if he was? Let's be honest. I don't know.
15: All right. Well, I can't wait to chat with him since he's the one that was having an after party for his movie Idiots that prevented you from making a couple of fantasy draft choices.
20: Listen, we were shaking hands.
18: Hold on. I'm going to defend TJ here. There are other people in this league who deserve more ire.
19: Far more ire.
15: We'll call out John Hamm later. 844-204-RICH, number to John. Okay.
18: Got it.
15: During the program yesterday, news broke. Adam Schefter, hey, the Vikings are...

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5: 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That is so much more than Wednesday Groove Town edition of Freddie and Harry. With me, Freddie Coleman, and the

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0: Hey, I told you.
1: You and your dad just bought it from Bob Iger, right? They just flipped it?
2: 100%.
1: They just, I guess, had it flipped to them, and they just
2: 12.1?
1: flipped it.
2: $22 billion.
1: The Lakers are like a spec house now, huh? Just keep flipping it.
2: It's crazy, man. It's madness. I was having a good day, you know? And then I go on Twitter. My phone is blowing up. Because obviously everyone thinks when something in the Lakers happens, they have to hit Shea to get his input.
3: Well, you're so vocal.
1: Why not?
2: I mean, I know. I am great. But it is frustrating.
1: You always have an opinion. That's the one of your many terrific attributes.
2: So you're the first person to tell me that.
1: who the hell, by the way, why do you have an undertow amount of water in a bottle next to you? What the hell?
2: Because I am
1: that.
2: I am completely miserable. I'm getting back into my goal, my fitness goal.
1: Shape?
2: Yeah, like, dude. And it is, but I just think about how sexy I'm going to be.
1: There you go.
2: And then I'm all right.
1: You just
2: from a thirst trap.
1: If you're going to share a screen with Gerard Butler, again,
3: thirst trap.
1: You got to be drinking a lot of that water.
2: Listen, man, you know, Gerard, he better be prepared to be in Den of Thieves 7 and 8.
1: Okay.
2: Or I need him locked in for the rest of his life. Because my goal is, if I can get, well, my dad is writing last Friday. My whole goal was, like, if I get to 4 before my dad could have a 4, I'd be happy. But, like, now I got to get to 5.
1: When's last Friday coming?
2: You know, he'd be writing. I don't know, man. It's just a lot of things happen. We lost a lot of people from the original cast, so stories have to bend and twist now, you know. Okay. So it's in progress.
1: How was the Idiots premiere? How was that?
2: Oh, I crushed. TJ would probably throw a little salt.
1: Or in the film?
2: Oh, in the film. Crushed. Got laughs. What I love is I got different laughs than I got at Sundance, which means that when people rewatch, they're going to pick up on new things every time. And 90 minutes, super rewatchable. It is a great time. And I will go out on a limb, and this is just off the top of my head. I'm sure the list is prestigious, but we will have the best comedy of the year.
1: And it premieres when? What's the premiere date?
2: Oh, my God.
1: There it is on the shirt. Oh, 8/28/26?
2: August 28th.
4: Why were you about to say I throw some salt in it?
2: Because, like, that's how we communicate. It's our love language.
4: Yeah, but not when it comes to your work. Like, I came in the next day because I was up all night.
2: Dang, you got a Cowboys beanie on?
4: Yeah, man. We had Rashawn Gary was here. We had a fantasy draft that I missed out on because, you know, we were in the lobby, chopping it up. So Rich was getting on the nerves.
2: Why y'all leave him out?
1: Listen, there's not enough.
4: No, I was in. No, Rich was mad that I didn't do the draft, but I was chopping it up with you.
1: There's not enough time to get into it because the end of the show is near, and the Lakers have just been sold again.
2: Yeah,
1: You know, I guess we'll lead tomorrow with a.
2: Yeah.
1: Hey, Del Tufo bought
4: it. I bought him.
2: That's right.
1: Yeah, there you go.
2: I will say this.
1: There you go.
2: Every ring is a Mickey Mouse ring now, baby. Oh man,
1: Bob Iger certainly knows how to run things. That's for damn sure.
2: Yeah, but it just feels like we're evil money now.
1: No, stop it. You're the Los Angeles Lakers. We're back to wrap on the Disney Plus in a second.
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10: 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She was in fourth place after the first night of competition, but she stormed back on Sunday to win in Phoenix. Rivera was only 16 when she was a member of the gold medal-winning Team USA at the 2024 Olympics. Now, 2 years later, she's joined a legendary group that includes Simone Biles and Nastia Lukin as repeat U.S. all-around champions.
0: I wasn't looking at the scores. I wasn't looking at the scoreboard. 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
10: Rivera is anticipated to lead Team USA at the 2028 Olympics in Los Angeles, and the recent high school graduate is also committed to compete collegiately for LSU. With Today in Women's Sports, I'm Jody Jackson on Westwood One.
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28: I'm Christine Lisi. For the second time in less than a year, the Los Angeles Lakers are being sold to Josh Kushner, founder of Thrive Capital, and former Disney CEO Bob Iger for a record-breaking price of $12.5 billion from Mark Walter. The sale still needs approval by the NBA's Board of Governors. As the Browns quarterback competition between Deshaun Watson and Shedeur Sanders continues, first-year coach Todd Monken outlined his preseason plan for each. He said they'll see both of them. One starts this week, one next week. Each will play about a half. ESPN NFL analyst Louis Riddick.
29: Look, I think right now, with the new coaching staff, a new regime, they need to kind of just take this day by day and let the chips fall where they may. Let the players play speak for itself. What I care about is production on the football field. And not looking forward to the 2027 draft and trying to put all your eggs in that basket and go, hey, look, we don't really need to really settle this situation out this year because we're going to address it next year. They've been trying to address it next year for years.
28: Falcons quarterback Tua Tagovailoa will start Friday's preseason opener. Has not been named the starting quarterback for the regular season, though. Michael Penix Jr. is still coming back from ACL surgery, not cleared.
0: Hey, it's resident Super Bowl champ Chris Canning coming up Thursday. The Steelers know this is Aaron Rodgers' last ride, so what should fans expect from him? It's Unsportsmanlike, 6 a.m. Eastern, right here on ESPN Radio, ESPN2, and ESPNU.

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2: 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Mark Ennis, Dave Skull. Dave, I'm just going to say we needed that rain.
3: It was fine. I love a good storm, but I just wasn't around. I was at work for it, so it was just dark until like 10 in the morning. You know, but I like a good rain. We did need that rain.
2: See?
3: Sure.
2: I knew you'd agree.
3: We had so much rain in June and July. Like, come on. My grass is still growing.
2: I'm not turning rain down.
3: The grass needs to stop growing. It's August.
2: You say so.
4: Just get AstroTurf.
3: What? I'm not Cleveland or whatever, whoever's doing that.
2: We got a lot to get into.
3: Yeah, I don't know what you're talking about. There's nothing big that happened in the last 24 hours.
2: It's kind of amazing how yesterday Luke and I spent a good chunk of time debating, discussing, just sort of the hypothetical, might Louisville be interested in Seth Trimble? And boy, that's very different than what maybe the kind of person you maybe would have expected them to be involved in, that sort of thing, only to wake up this morning and Pete Thamel's up early, breaking news that Seth Trimble is headed here to Louisville to join the roster at a very different... I mean, just, this is... We knew that with the roster sort of the way that it's been, they had pursued Momcilovic, so you kind of had a sense of like, hey, these... What might they be going for there? With him as kind of a wing or maybe even a stretch four guy and three-point shooting. Seth Trimble is none of those things. And yet, the reaction has been exceedingly positive.
3: Yeah.
2: Around the country from people looking at this like, this is a significant move that makes Louisville demonstrably better. What do you think?
3: I agree. Look, I with Seth Trimble, obviously, I think the one like identifiable thing that we were all thinking could be a potential weakness for this team is 3-point shooting. He doesn't really address that. He shot like what 28% from the 3-point line last year.
2: He's not that.
3: Been a better 3-point shooter with a smaller sample size as like a sophomore. You know what I mean? If you go back in his career, like he's been a decent shooter at times, but overall not very good. Although there is somebody. I think on the Discord pointed out that like every guard that leaves UNC is a better shooter after they leave UNC. So I don't know if they take that for anything, but what he does,
2: they are the yin to our yang.
3: Like, that's right.
2: Everyone comes here and gets worse.
3: So what does it happen?
2: Right. So what if we just take somebody who's bad?
3: What's going to happen if he leaves UNC and comes here? Like
2: he's like an 11% 3-point shooter next year. Like, oh,
3: it's
2: God.
3: The unstoppable force versus the immovable object here. But with him, I mean, you get 4 years of experience in the ACC, a player who continuously got better in his career until he became, you know, a part-time starter, contributor his junior year, and, you know, one of the better players on the team, or at least more pivotal players on the team last year. We saw it with his big shot against Duke. I mean, he can score. You know, he's pretty athletic, not a great shooter, but I think that this adds a little more octane to the offense. You know, like when we're talking about, I don't think it was needed necessarily, but it's welcomed. You know, like I feel like when you look at this backcourt, and we were talking, you know, Shellstad, London Johnson, probably behind Shellstad, Adrian Woolley, and then, you know, DeShane Montgomery and Bojan's probably a wing, you know what I mean? Like, we were looking at it going, all right, like, we got some lineup flexibility here, but as far as true guards go, I could see another one needing to be in there, you know, at the end of the day. It at least gives you a little more flexibility and a little more security when we're talking

0: what we have is all I'm in, is all we need, and I'm going to stick with this. And because you can't, if you do that, you can't have a point in the year where you're like, we're shorthanded.
1: Exactly. And that's what I was kind of getting to, where when we had this conversation before, I said, look, if you talk about an injury or two, all of a sudden our depth doesn't look as good if it's at the wrong positions. You know what I mean? Like, all of a sudden in December, and I think the example I used was in December, January, all of a sudden you're playing Isaac Ellis like 13 minutes because you have to. You know what I mean? Like, it's not ideal, right? It's not slamming Isaac Ellis. I just don't think he's ready right now. I could be wrong. But, like, that's exposing yourself to not only losses, but also a mountain of criticism. If everybody's talking back, oh, you remember when all these guys got eligible. Yeah, I remember all these guys got eligible, and you were just sitting there on your hands saying, I like what we got. My team's on the floor. You know, and this is, I have no hate for anybody that's doing this. I think it's really funny watching the fan bases snipe back and forth at each other. You know, like when Mitchell and all these guys, Kentucky's rumored to be in on, and you know, Louisville fans are sniping them for not being confident in their roster, blah, blah, blah. And then I'm sitting back going, I'd like to add somebody if we can. Like, I'm not going to turn that down.
0: Well, I mean, like we said, the breadcrumbs.
1: It's not like necessarily like an indication that you're not confident in your roster.
0: But it might be.
1: It might be, but if you look to your left and right, all the guys that are ranked in the top 15 with you, they're all looking. The number one team in the country could be looking right now. So you have to weigh the positives and the negatives and say, is this guy good enough to where I can explain this to the rest of the team as to why he's coming back? Is this guy going to upset the locker room? You know, is he worth the money? Well, does he feel a need?
0: Yeah, well, look, there's 10 different angles, I think, that you can think about this from. Let's start with on the floor and what he is. Because I'm still, like, this is me issuing a challenge to everyone else that covers college basketball, especially nationally, and has to talk about Louisville. I can understand before Louisville started to put this roster together, so coming at the heels at the end of last season, I could understand if you were working mentally with like a template that said, well, whatever Louisville does, I'm going to look at, are they replacing the three-point shooting? I know how Pat likes to play. That sort of thing. Even though every step from the end of last season forward has been him clearly trying to do something different. But it seems like all of the analysis about Louisville so far is some version of, well, these guys don't play like that.
1: Yeah.
0: The challenge that I would like to issue to everybody, and like Rob Doster and Goodman today, you talked about it, and it's a consistent narrative thing that you hear from people that I just am challenging you. Like, you don't have to do this. It's, well, Seth Trimble doesn't really fit Pat's style of play. And it's like, well, eventually, if we've added a whole roster full of guys who don't fit a certain style of play, maybe they don't intend to play that way. And I can't get enough people to realize, like, oh, there hasn't been a single signee, not one, whose best skill is three-point shooting. Still. And we're at 12.
1: And that's something you said literally at the end of last year. You phrased it where, I don't want that to be all he does, I think. Or at least that's what I said. And you said,
0: I wanted you to go for traits.
1: Yeah, to go for traits. And I think that's what he's done.
0: And so, like, that's the challenge here is, can you all, when you evaluate this, whoever you are, locally or nationally, you're doing yourself and your consumers of your content a disservice by thinking about how like Isaac McNeely is Seth Trimble, right? Because it's clearly they are not going for that. That they learned the lesson of last year was, we're not going to have a roster where that's the first and best thing and the preferred thing that everybody pretty much on the roster
1: forsaking everything else, because that's kind of how it felt, right?
0: Right.
1: And I'll say it for the thousandth time this offseason. Like, when I look at Pat Kelsey, obviously three-point shooting is a big deal. It's a big deal for almost everybody.

0: but unless you're Arizona. But Pace is a far bigger piece of this. Yeah. It's a way bigger piece of his system. You know, it's dunks and layups and three-pointers. It's getting out in transition. You know, it's beating them down the floor. You know, it's pushing and getting as many possessions in a game as you possibly can. You know, and three-point shooting has obviously been a huge part of this for the last 2 years, and it's going to continue to be a big part of this, but it doesn't – like, we kind of did that last year while neglecting so many other things in roster build, and we were kind of blinded by the light a little bit. I mean, there were some questions about the front court last year in the preseason, but most of us thought we had enough there, you know, but we also thought we had Cason Pryor, but, you know, like, it's we expected Sanadafu to be a beast, you know, we expected a lot of things last year, and just none of them really were enough, you know, and then at the end of the, like, by December or January, we were talking about how, like, man, nobody really wants to play defense down there. Nobody really wants to be physical in the paint. You know, nobody really wants to play defense anywhere, unfortunately. And we talked about how important defense had been to the identity of the first team that we had here. You know, and I think that as much as we were fed up with it by the end of last year, I think Pat Kelsey probably was too. And I think that the way he's built this roster out is very indicative of that. Where he's like, you know what, I'm gonna grab, the first thing I'm going to get, my cornerstone of this team is going to be the best defensive center in the country. And the best, the guys that I'm going to get out of high school, you know, I'm going to make sure if I'm going to get this guy to reclass, he's also going to be one of the best defensive players in the country in high school, you know, or at least has that potential. When I'm looking at trade, like, I'm going to look at guys like Fulgaris and Carter Knox, and I'm going to make sure that they've either got an edge or they can play defense. And Carter, he can shoot a little bit, you know, like, it's DeShane Montgomery has an edge. You know what I mean? Like, these guys that brought Jackson Shelstead, he's got that attitude, and as well as one of the best point guards in transition in the country. You know, like, I feel like he made sure that he answered every question that he had in his mind that just so happened to be the same ones that a lot of us had in our mind.
1: Yeah, if nothing else, I don't think I'd be shocked. And if it happens this year, he's screwed. Pat is. Because he's the problem at this point, if it happens. But we all know, you know, a couple of years into this thing, there's just been a certain kind of game, a certain kind of team, where we're all just like, well, this is going to be horrible. And the guys out there will look like they want no part of this. It's been consistent. Over two full years of rosters, they're just kinds of games where his people and his style have not translated, or at least, like, he's done, you know, a poor job having them ready for it, and finding guys who are all about that kind of game. And guess what? You've got to be able to win, not only occasionally, you got to be able to win a good chunk of those kinds of games. I'd be stunned if that is a problem with this year's team.
0: I agree.
1: And that you can do the vast majority of the work to make sure that those kinds of games, the Tennessee kind of game, the Duke kind of game, the Arkansas kind of game, you can do the vast majority of the work to make sure that you don't have that kind of a problem now. And they're doing it. Like I mentioned, no one that they've signed, their primary skill is three-point shooting. And all of them have some sort of obvious, like, tangible, grimy skill that has been desperately needed. There haven't been, not just that there's been none, but there haven't been enough guys who their thing is something that's not glamorous. But I think almost all of these guys have stuff like that.
0: Mm-hmm.
1: Including somebody like Chucky in year one, who was just a defensive stopper. Like, I'll read you real quickly. Isaac Trotter, CBS 24/7, wrote about teams who have gotten the best fifth-year guys that are suddenly available, and he immediately had to lead with Seth Trimble.
0: Yeah.
1: Like, this is being viewed nationally as an impact, significant move, and it's pretty easy to see what you're going for with it. Here's what he writes. This is all about fortifying Louisville's defense. That's the first sentence. With Trimble in tow, Louisville has an elite point-of-attack defender to pair with big man Floyd Badunga, who will be on the short list for National Defensive Player of the Year. Trimble is an excellent athlete who can take the toughest assignments every single night. When Louisville plays Duke, Trimble will guard John Blackwell. When Louisville plays Miami, Trimble will guard a Caden Lewis. You get the point. Trimble is also physical enough to switch up the lineup onto bigger wings or forwards, giving Louisville staff some extra defensive versatility from a scheme perspective.
0: Let me welcome you into a vision I have,
1: Mark. Okay. This is about golf, isn't it?
0: No, it's not.
1: Okay.
0: It's about basketball. It's about the subject at hand.
1: It wasn't a bad guess.
0: Thank God. You know what, Leo? Now it's about golf. How about that, Leo? You don't ever get to talk about golf
1: again. I just hung you out the driveway.
0: Go on. Yeah, that's right. Anyway, now I don't remember what I was talking about. No, we were on the court playing Duke. And it's a second half. It's a close game. And we roll out Jackson Shelstead, Seth Trimble, Carter Knox, Flory Badunga, and Obinna Akizi at the four.
1: I'm fine.
0: You throw that defensive lineup at them. You know, like, that's the type of thing we can do now. Right? Yeah. You know what I mean? Just in stretches. I mean, and I'm not mad about Fourgaire. Fourgaire's been out there. He's obviously going to play a lot more minutes at the four than Obi is. But, like, that's the type of defensive lineup we can throw out there now. You know, stoppers at multiple positions. You've got erasers at the back of the defense. You've got somebody who's opportunistic and Shelstead at the top. You know, like, there's, and you can be opportunistic because you have some safety nets back there. You know, and it's just, I, that's what makes me feel so good about this team. Like, offensively, we got plenty of weapons, but I'm not worried about that.
1: Yeah,
0: the defense was so disturbing last year, like, that I needed something, a team that has the chance to be elite defensively, or at least very, very good.
1: I think elite, no, it should be how, if, for the money that's being spent.
0: Sure.
1: And the caliber of guy that you're getting for it. You're not, like, there's been a, you're going to see it a lot. I'm sure you have seen it a lot. There's been a lot of, well, how much money? Like, you're at least getting bona fide, identifiable, skilled in certain things people for your money. You're not trying to, you're not having to money whip guys who wouldn't come otherwise or who are, you're not overspending, I don't think, for guys. Like, these guys are legit at what they do. And I think it's about time for people to start thinking about Louisville scoring other ways instead of just asking who's shooting the three-pointers. Like, it's obvious they intend to score primarily in other ways. Look, they will still shoot plenty of threes. But Jackson Shelstead is not a pure, like, distributor, but he's a downhill guy. Pull up, mid-range stuff, solid at that. Adrian Woolley, not like an out-of-this-world three-point shooter, but still good. But
0: he was 40% as a freshman.
1: Everybody in the backcourt is primarily about getting downhill and getting to the rim, and Seth Trimble is the exact same way. And in addition, you're talking about transition and scoring in transition. And that's the part that I think people are sleeping on a lot in their their thinking about Louisville replacing three-point shooting. I think they're envisioning a whole lot more buckets in transition than trying to come up with threes in some other way.
0: That's what I'm envisioning. I mean, that's what I thought the message when they signed Shelstead was. Like, this is what we are, you know? And you know what happens when you've got three, four guys in your team that are all going to go downhill and get to the rim and everything, it opens up the three-point line as well. So if Carter Knox is out there, Fulgaris is out there, somebody's hunting, you know, they're going to have a much better look than we were getting last year, which is an underappreciated part of why we were underwhelming, is because we would take a lot of bad three-pointers. It's like, oh, just kick it around the perimeter, and then whoever's got the ball last, hot potato, and just chuck it around. This ought to look a little better, you know?
1: Yeah, I mean, look, the three-point shot will be lower on the decisional hierarchy than it's been at any time since Pat's been here, but there's a good chance that they'll be better, that there'll be fewer of them that are hunted.

0: by the shooter and more that are produced.
1: Shots that come to you.
0: Yes. And guys who can finish in traffic, guys who can finish through contact, that stuff is way more consistent than streaky shooters. Like, that travels. You can get that against everybody. Playing a physical team, it doesn't matter. It doesn't mess you up. It's not like, ew, this one's making me sore. Like we'll play. Fine. If you want to play like that, we're going to play like that. And it's I am fascinated by and excited by. There's a real consistency of vision of everyone that they've brought in. From assistants to players, there's a real unifying theme to all of them. That I don't know how you can be anything other than excited by the way Pat's responded to what were obvious, real, fair criticisms of how of the parts of the first 2 years that haven't gone well.
1: He answered everything that we pounded the table about last year. Real quick, a tweet from our old friend TJ Beisner that I shared earlier. If you'll remember, he worked at Calipari for a long time and then moved on to a player personnel type role at UNC.
0: Also one of the best people you'll ever meet.
1: Yeah, I've known TJ forever. I went to high school with him. He says, Louisville fans, aside from his talent, which is big time, you're adding a five-star human being to your program. Seth Trimble is a first-class person who makes your culture better the second he walks in the door. You're going to love him, and so will his new teammates. There you go. That's a pretty good endorsement in my book.
0: All right. We've only just begun to think about this, but that is a great sign. And I think, you know, culture guys matter. They matter maybe more than just like your run-of-the-mill situation with Pat. So that's good. Because I think, obviously, Dave, we can take a quick break here. We'll come back. The questions about, like, what does this mean for the team and that sort of thing. If he's a good culture guy, we'll see how it helps. We'll talk about that and more. We'll open up the phones and let you guys sound off as well here. On the Drive on FMVille. Be right back.
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2: 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Mark Ennis, Dave Skull here. Unprecedented times. We live in the era of, we can add some guys in August. Sure. You've already taken a foreign trip and come back, and you're adding pieces. Ones that are being greeted with optimism for Louisville. Let me read you the other part of what Isaac Trotter had to say about Seth Trimble being added to the Louisville roster. There's meat on the bone offensively, too, he says. Trimble won't ever be a high-volume three-point shooter, but he's an elite transition scorer, joining a scheme that wants to score a ton in transition. Trimble won't be a star, but he can impact winning with his defense, rim pressure, turbo transition scoring, and knack for getting to the foul line. Dave, those are all the things that we ask, how we ask Louisville to play, especially like in distinction to how they've played in critical moments and against really, really elite teams. Getting a guy who's played a ton of meaningful basketball in the ACC, in rivalry games, in tournament play, against other great players, had a game winner against Duke, you know, kind of carried them after Caleb Wilson got hurt last year, lit Louisville up. Mm-hmm. When they played them there, it was one of his best offensive games of his career. Just helps them in multiples of ways beyond just being a three-point shooter. And so in some ways, like, I want to give Pat a lot of credit for the, even if it's fake, commitment to the bit. Like, we're going to bring in different guys. And if you're going to have results that are less than stellar, but overall, very good. Don't mistake this. But this is Louisville. And your leaners don't count, too. Like, you got to get there. But, Dave, this is progress. This is what we asked them to do.
3: Yeah.
2: And this is, like, Seth Trimble could have easily gone back to North Carolina. He is beloved. He is liked. He was wanted back. Carolina fans would have loved to have had him back. There were plenty of social media accounts that were like, hey, a fifth-year guy. He did not sign a, you know, Exhibit 10 contract or any of that stuff. Imagine if we could get him back. There'd be a lot of optimism about what they're able to do. He came here. People with money and people with options have picked Pat a lot this offseason.
3: Yeah.
2: And that is not nothing.
3: No, he's clearly still selling the program pretty well. You know, and I know that it helps to have money. But a lot of people have money. I'm sure we weren't the only ones calling Seth Trimble. It starts to paint a picture, doesn't it? Like, the defensive side of the ball we talked about before the break, you know, and bringing in another guy who's a stopper and has 4 years of ACC experience, has done very well against the best scorers in the ACC. You know, he's got a lot of experience doing it, knows the league, knows this level of competition. And then on the offensive side of the ball, you get another guy who's really good in transition, who can push the ball up the court, who can make plays. You know, and yeah, sure, would I love to have a knockdown shooter? Yeah. But if you gave me the choice between that and what we've got, and what we did last year, I'm all in on what we got. I have a feeling somebody's going to emerge as that shooter, or at least a couple of guys that are capable enough to shoot 36 to 38% or better, you know, on the season. And when the volume is lower, those misses don't hurt nearly as much, you know, as they did last year. Like, our percentage last year wasn't terrible as a team. It was like 35, 36%. It wasn't the worst. But when you shoot 50 of them a game, like that, it's a lot more misses when you have 50, and there's a lot less, and we weren't a great offensive rebounding team. So, at times, like, it's just, it's a lot more misses you got to corral, and I just like where his head's at with this. And it reflects all the things you all complained about last year. You know, like a texter texted in, like, everybody was, you know, complaining about the three-point shooting and shooting too many threes last year. And then Pat went the other way, and everyone's like, well, where are we going to get our three-point shooting from? It's It's like both are valid points. I mean, you can ask, you can say, oh, maybe he swung too far the other way, but I'd rather him swing too far the other way than do what he did last year.
2: Yeah, I wonder if, like, especially if this works this year, and they're a team that doesn't make three-point shooting the centerpiece of what they do, which is, like, if they do, they won't be as good as we want them to be.
3: Right.
2: They're clearly designed to do something else.
3: It's designed to score inside the arc.
2: But yeah. I wonder if we won't look at this like, when you are inherently an underdog, like you are at Winthrop and at Charleston, you've got to be razor sharp on the margins. You've got to emphasize the things that are leveling against better teams. And that's three-point shooting and pace and possessions and all that sort of thing. Like that makes sense. And then I wonder if Pat first got to him and was like, we can do the hell out of that.
3: Right.
2: And then, you know, 2 years into it, realizes, well, at this level, like, you got guys that can really beat you up.
3: Maybe that's not the best use of my money here.
2: Well, yeah. Right. Well, you got teams who can be so physically gifted that doesn't work. And you have to compete with them multiple times a year.
3: Yeah.
2: Night in, night out. And so it's like, you know what? Like, we can emphasize that less, and I can get guys who can do all of that. It's the same as gimmicky kind of offenses in football.
3: Yeah.
2: And then you try to take them to the SEC or you know, to Power 5 football or whatever, and teams are like, we have guys who can run and are big.
3: Yeah, nobody in the top 25 and the Power 4 runs the option anymore. You know what I mean? Like, barely anybody in Power 4 even touches it now that Paul Johnson is gone from Georgia Tech. Like, there's a reason why they go to that, because, man, that doesn't maximize what you could do. It's an ultimate equalizer, right? It would be like Duke running the Princeton offense. You know, there's just no need, buddy.
2: Right.
3: Like, you've got better players than the other team. You don't need to do this. But, yeah, like, with this
2: he's adaptable, it appears to me.
3: He is, and it also makes me feel like none of us were going crazy last year. Like, we can talk about, like, questions about the three-point shooting, but think about what we didn't have last year. You know, we didn't have toughness. We didn't have physicality. We didn't have the ability to score around the rim. We certainly didn't have the ability to defend. All those things were addressed, and the one thing he might have neglected, might have, is three-point shooting, which, guess what? Even though we signed the three best shooters in the portal and brought in a kid, or three of the best shooters in the portal, not the three best, but three of the best shooters in the portal, including the best shooter in the portal, and a kid from high school that shot 40% plus, it still wasn't a good enough strength for our team for how many shots we took from the three-point line. What did it get us? Now, if we really did address all these other issues, and we might have neglected three-point shooting a little bit, I think this team is a net major positive from the team that couldn't get three stops in a row against SMU in Dallas last year.
2: Right.
3: That got beat up by every team that had a physical front court last year. That couldn't defend the rim, couldn't body up anybody, and couldn't stop the ball in transition. Nothing. And if we needed a basket, it was really hard to get one. Like, I feel like if we've effectively... If Pat has effectively addressed all of those weaknesses that we constantly hammered the table about last year, and we don't have an elite three-point shooting team, but we're taking 20% less shots from there, I think we're going to be just fine.
2: Yeah, I think you're asking yourself, would you rather sign guys who are inclined to be catch-and-shoot three guys and then hope that you can teach them and get them to do physicality and defense and all that sort of thing, which is what they did last year, or get guys who by their demeanor and build are built for defense and shot blocking and getting out on transition and being strong and lengthy and athletic. And Seth Trimble is very athletic.
3: Mm-hmm.
2: What's more likely, that I can get my shooting guys to do other stuff, or that I can get my guys who love all the other stuff to hit some wide open shots, which is what you're asking for?
3: Yeah.
2: And I'll defer. Like, I would much rather Pat be having to spend his time trying to generate offense with guys who you can assume want to defend because that's just who they are, versus trying to get guys who all think I should be filling it up here to trying to do the dirty work. Like, he signed a bunch of guys who are really good at the dirty work.
3: Mm-hmm.
2: And now I'm going to try and get you to score a little bit, too. Like,
3: yeah.
2: That sounds like a much more logical way to approach the season.
3: It's the same family as I'd rather have a great defense that's, you know, that isn't as good offensively than a great offense that relies on three-pointers and isn't good defensively, because if you have a good defense, you generally can keep hold of the rope. You'll find that offense, and you can turn defense into offense at times and get out in transition. If you're a great offense, you're going to have to score with everybody, because you can, and you can't stop anybody. You just have to score with everybody, you know, and that's a much harder road to hoe.
2: All right, let's take a quick break here, and we got to have the discussion then about, look, if you've made this move, what does it mean about the current roster? Because it's important. It's relevant. And I don't think we should gloss over what it might mean, even if it's negative. So we'll talk about that and more here on the other side. On the Drive on 9th and the Bell. Be right back.
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1: Biggest Biscuit, also known as Dave Skull.
2: Welcome back into the drive here on 93.9 The Ville. Mark Ennis, Dave Skull, Texas says, hey, wanted to talk about all those Kentucky fans climbing out of their caves to talk about a Louisville commitment. I think we have a phrase. It's LDS, Louisville Derangement Syndrome. The problem, sir, I get it.
3: LDS is taken.
2: LDS is taken. And I think Kentucky fans would be very confused. The Louisville fans started calling them Mormon. Right. Like, is this a Mark Pope joke?
4: Like, what are you doing? It feels insensitive and inappropriate, guys. What are we doing?
2: Like, I hate you guys. I'm not Mormon.
4: All you LDS over there, like, say it with that, like, snarl. You're like, guys, that's not
2: very
4: good.
2: Confusing.
4: We don't want to do that. Be nice to your Mormon neighbors. That's not very nice.
2: Yeah, don't insult Mormons by calling them Kentucky fans. That's not nice.
5: Right, but their head coach is a Mormon, so I think it's okay.
4: So?
5: I mean, I don't want to generalize the entire fan base, but it's not really an insult to Mark Pope.
2: That he's Mormon?
5: Yeah.
2: I'm sure he does not consider that an insult, yes. Neither do I.
4: It's not an insult to call somebody that. No. It's insulting to Mormons to call Kentucky fans.
2: It's confusing.
4: LDS. It's confusing, man. Especially when your head coach is a member of the church. It's very confusing to use that. That's all I'm saying.
2: And they're easily confused as it is.
4: Yeah. Yeah, I saw a lot of... I love James. I do. He's a good buddy of mine. It's always right on time with his tweets. You know what I mean? You're just like, what are you... I know what he's doing, loving it.
2: So I haven't seen what...
4: He was retweeting a bunch of people, like, any Louisville fan...
2: Is every Louisville fan. I know that.
4: Right, we know that. Whoever said anything about Seth Trimble that wasn't glowing in the last 4 years of playing against him...
2: I've never talked about him.
4: Neither have I.
2: But if you're a Louisville fan, he ate your ass up last year.
4: He did.
2: What bad things did
4: he say? He's pulling stuff up from, like, 3 years ago. You know what I mean? Like, whatever it is. It's,
2: CDS.
4: And then a ton of people in the UK fans and the responses to every single national outlet, you know, tweeting out about Louisville getting the commit or somebody saying this is a big get. And they're like, where's all the Louisville fans making fun of Kentucky? We're looking to damn somebody. You know, you're like, all right, buddy. You know, I don't know. I don't know where they are, but we just got a new player.
2: Not everything's about y'all.
4: Did you all get a new player?
2: Right.
5: I will say Andy picked a hell of a week to go on vacation.
2: He did.
4: Boo, boo, boo. It's like I was told that Trimble's going to be all ECC.
2: Right.
4: Like, no one said that. Yeah, like he'll say that immediately.
2: Oh, yeah.
4: He better be all ACC.
2: He's the embodiment. He's embodiment. Strieble, we've said this before. The embodiment of the, but I was told Steph Curry couldn't shoot me.
4: Right. You're just like okay.
2: No, but nobody said that, actually.
4: And yes, you can find the one guy who said it. You can find the one guy. If one guy's 10 toes down on Miller Moss winning the Heisman, James is going to find it. He's going to go past 20,000 tweets of people going, I don't know about Miller Moss. Or like every single game, you know, 2 million tweets from Louisville fans saying, please get me a different quarterback. Like, this guy's killing me. He's going to go back to the one guy in June who was like, I think Miller Moss could win the Heisman. And he's like, see, Louisville fans are saying. It's like, no, Louisville fan is saying.
2: Yeah.
4: Louisville fan. Did you see that big Heisman bet, by the way, on Lincoln Keenan?
2: Oh, we talked about it yesterday.
4: I bet you did.
2: 90-1.
4: I get a little sugar on that.
2: By a guy in Illinois. I got on Twitter yesterday. I was like, Tom Fornelli, come clean.
4: Yeah, I saw that.
2: Come on. He would never do that.
4: You know, yeah. Strieble was up this morning, you know, on his way to school to teach and form the Young Minds of America. Just
2: get the bile out first.
4: Hammering Seth Trimble. Dude's an average player, terrible shooter. What beef does he heal for Louisville? What does that even mean?
2: Do you heal a beef?
4: I don't know. I don't know what that is.
2: Does
4: he heal? What beef does he heal? H-I-L-L.
2: That doesn't help either.
4: I don't know what that is.
5: Also, did you say, the contraction, he will?
4: I don't.
5: But
4: 66 from the free throw line, 29% from three, terrible shooter. It's like, how many times did you think he watched him last year?
5: He maybe once, and that was the Louisville game.
4: He might have seen a couple of the stuff we said about Jalen Lowe.
2: But also, when a guy has great numbers, he doesn't believe that either.
4: But guess what? We watch Jalen Lowe a lot.
2: That's true.
4: Also, he was in the ACC.
5: We have mentioned time.
4: We played against him.
5: You can't just pick up the stats from last year and plop it in for this year.
2: Just add up everybody's averages from last year. Ah, Louisville's going to average 111 points a game this year.
5: Yeah,
2: it's going to be great.
5: You're going to average 60 minutes, apparently, playing time.
4: Yeah, yes. He tweeted. He had quote tweeted the same Chucky's Cardinals account.
2: Okay.
4: One said, I have watched, this is from 23rd February.
2: When we were playing this year?
4: Yeah, we played them that night. I have watched Seth Trimble for 4 years. He is not this good. We are making him that good. Or look that good. So that's the one. He tweeted that out. Same account. Same night. 30 points by Seth Trimble. We are so unserious.
2: Look, it was a season high in points, but it was also right after Caleb Wilson had gotten hurt.
4: Right.
2: And he was asked to do that.
4: But beyond that, it's one guy, same account twice.
5: And we also talked about how bad our defense was last year.
4: We're terrible.
5: Like, a guy go for 30 was probably on par.
4: I remember being really frustrated about that game, and Seth Trimble in particular, because Caleb Wilson got hurt. We got torched by...
2: He had 20.
4: Not because he was a good player.
2: He had 20 on 5 of 8, was 5 of 8 from the free throw line against Virginia Tech the very next game.
4: Yeah.
2: Then he got beat up by Clemson, which they do to everybody. But his last three games, he had 10 points, 13, 15 points, 6, 8, and 6 assists. He had 5 steals in the loss to VCU. Like, he streamed him watching, but he talked anyway.
5: This is a classic. He chose Louisville, so I got to find a way to insult him. Because if he went to Kentucky, he would have been finding the positives in this.
2: Right, but he's going to be in love with Wilkins from wherever the hell he's from.
4: Right.
2: High Point or whatever.
4: He's good at what he does. He gets the people tuned up. You know what I mean? I get it. But it's predictable. Like, come on, man. Like, you didn't watch Seth Trimble play last year, except for maybe when he torched us for 30. I know that you're trying to point out hypocrisy, but you can only find 2 tweets to quote tweet, and they're both from the same account. Go on a spree. Get 100 out there from Louisville fans if that's what you got.
2: He had 20 against Florida State, 22 against SMU.
4: And when you average 14, you usually have a handful of games over 20.
2: He had 16 against Virginia.
4: Yeah.
2: He had 16 in the upset over Duke.
4: Including the most important one.
2: Yeah. Like
5: he could be a solid, really good player for us. He could be a starter. Who knows? It's just hard to project because we just got him today officially.
2: 81-50-93-9, that's the number. Lawrence, good to hear from you, buddy. Welcome into the job. What's up, man?
3: Hey, Mark. I guess y'all want to update on how I'm doing.
2: We do. You know that.
3: Well, I'm still doing chemo. It makes my body weak. But I am now walking with a cane.
2: Okay.
3: Because every time I get dizzy from the chemo, I'm worried about falling. So I got to walk everywhere with a cane now. But I'm doing good. I'm hanging in there, still fighting, still hoping to get cancer-free someday. Hopefully it will happen for me. Other than that, on the new guy with the basketball team, I kind of like it because we need more guards on this team right now. Like, we got a lot of front court guys, but if you got a guard who can come in there, average 14 to 16 points a game and play good defense, I'm okay with the pickup, and it's a possibility Louisville may not be done picking up other guys. Like, you got that Mississippi State guy who's down to Louisville, Kentucky. I forgot what other two it was. Like, if we pick him up, that'd be a great piece, too. Like, hey, the deeper the team, the more they can take advantage of other teams this year, because I'm pretty sure Louisville says we're going to be really tough this year on the Pat Kelsey. I think what Pat Kelsey and his crew doing is good. Hopefully they add another coach. Because I'm sad to see Peyton Siebel leave to go to St. John's. I understand why he did it. Because he want to be a head coach someday. Other than that, man, I'm happy about the pickup. I think Pat Kelsey is moving this team in the right direction. Because last year, they were three-point dominant instead of trying to be aggressive, getting to the rim every time. And the defense wasn't all that bright last year either. Like, hoping the defense this year is going to be better. Other than that, I'm happy with the pickup. I'm happy with what Pat Kelsey's doing right now.
2: Appreciate the call, Lawrence. I'm glad to hear you're still with us. Please keep up the fight there, buddy, and keep us engaged with you as well. We'll help you out any way that we can. I know you're a fixture for a whole lot of people.
6: Absolutely,
2: as a fan. Yeah, look, there's no complacency with Pat. I don't know that we've had a better series of months as a recruiting basketball program ever, or in a long, long time. It is unusual in the absolute best way to see Louisville throw its weight around like this.
4: Yeah.
2: In terms of roster assembly in a new era. And if, you know, going back to Pat's the opening press conference, any concerns about being able to get bona fide guys that everybody wanted to come here, that ought to be put to bed in this offseason. I mean, everybody wanted multiples of guys that are on this team. And so Seth Trimble jumped at the chance to be here. And that has to mean something. And it has to mean something good. And there's a rational consistency to everything that they've done roster-wise. So that anybody who's super picky or critical of the roster, like, I'm not sure if these pieces fit. I don't know how anyone could make that claim. You know, that doesn't seem like a valid critique of this group. Like, it's very easy for me to see how they fit together. If you understand, they're not trying to be what they were last year with worse shooting pieces.
4: Right.
2: And that's the thing that I can't get past or get anyone else to move past. Is it just doesn't feel like anybody else has taken that to heart in assessing what they've done.
4: Yeah, especially nationally, some of the guys. Yeah.
2: Yeah. All right, let's get Cody in here. Cody, welcome into the drive on Ninth Thunderbolt. What's up, buddy?
7: Hey, what's up, guys? Hey, happy Wednesday.
2: Hey, buddy.
4: Hey, Cody.
7: Can you guys hear me okay?
4: I'm
7: in the car. Like, I didn't know if there's an echo or not.
4: No, we can hear you, bud. You're good.
7: Okay, cool. So I'm really happy with the signing. Anytime you can add a 14-point-per-game all-defensive type of dude, you really can't complain all that much. Like, I know he's not the best shooter in the world, but the thing is with that is North Carolina's offense was notoriously clunky under Hubert Davis. So, I mean, gosh, you give him some better looks, you might see that three-point number kind of, go up a few notches. Because that was the biggest complaint I heard from North Carolina. They're like, dude, the offense is just so, like, fugly, bro. So I'm really happy about that. And, you know, Pat, it just goes to show, man, like, he really – even last year with the roster and all, like, the flaws that it had, you know, it's like he really attacks these rosters with intentionality. I'm sorry if I said that wrong. Because even last year, you could see what he was going for, and I don't think that he anticipated Brew being, you know, as meek as he was, man. Like, it's okay to take a lot of threes when you've got a dude that can clean up the misses, and we just did not have that. So, I think this year with, you know, all the rebounding we're going to have, the size that we have, like, I think it's going to be a lot of fun to watch. But, no, I just really appreciate Pat and how he goes about building his teams, man. Like, I've liked, even if last year didn't work out as best as we wanted it to, like, I still liked what he was going for, and you could tell that he went in it with a plan, and you could tell he's going in this year with a plan. So I'm going to hang up and listen, because this traffic all of a sudden got nuts after I called you guys. So I will talk to you guys later.
2: Appreciate the call.
4: Appreciate the call, man.
2: Texas says, finally, so when we play Kentucky and he knocks down five threes because he can't shoot, we won't be the ones complaining. We're due for one of those. Yeah, maybe next year we'll be like, this guy? That'd be great. All right.
4: Can't wait.
2: Jimmer, we'll come back to you on the other side here. On the drive on Ninth Thunderbolt. We'll be right back.

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9: I'm Christine Lisi. 10 months after buying the Lakers from the Buss family for $10 billion, Mark Walter has agreed to sell them to Thrive Capital founder Josh Kushner and former Disney CEO Bob Iger for $12.5 billion. Sale still needs approval from the NBA's Board of Governors. Russell Westbrook, the fourth overall pick in the 2008 NBA draft by the Seattle Sonics, announced his retirement after 18 NBA seasons. Westbrook, 9 All-NBA selections, a two-time NBA scoring champ, a 2017 league MVP, holds the NBA record for most career triple-doubles with 209. He is the most athletic point guard of all time, believes ESPN's Kendrick Perkins.
10: Athleticism, yes, as far as his explosiveness to the basket, the way that he's able to push the rock, but also if anything else he was able to do, the block shots, like those type of things. And when you think about him averaging a triple-double in four seasons of his career, that has never been done.
9: Jets quarterback Quantez Stiggers doing well. A day after collapsing during a joint practice with Tampa Bay, he's entered concussion protocol after displaying symptoms yesterday.
11: Hey, it's resident Super Bowl champ Chris Kennedy coming up Thursday. The Steelers know this is Aaron Rodgers' last ride, so what should fans expect from him? It's on Sportsmanlike, 6 a.m. Eastern, right here on ESPN Radio, ESPN 2, and ESPN U.
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3: That's right.
2: We did have 11 hours to get prepared for this. As he is a Louisville Cardinal now. Weird to have Pete Thamel tweeting about Louisville basketball 5:30 in the morning or whatever, but I'll take it.
3: That was weird. I was a little confused when I woke, because I wake up at 4:30 on Wednesdays. You know, I'm up. I'm driving. I'm in the car by 5:30, and I saw that when I sat down and work, and I was like, huh. It happened. It was weird how quickly this went from rumor.
2: It was rumor yesterday for Luke and I.
3: Yeah.
2: Yesterday. It
3: was, so I hit up the guys I know that are in the know after, like, all day just seeing Seth Trimble pop up everywhere. And I was like, hey, is this happening? So, Seth Trimble, what's going on here? And basically I was just told by, you know, the people I know that would know. And they were like, yeah, it's going to happen. As long as he's eligible, it's going to happen.
2: They don't even pay me to say this, but if you were one of the cool kids in 1912 Society,
3: yep,
2: you would have had some heads up on this.
3: You were on it.
2: 81-59-9. That's the number if you would like to get in here.
3: It's a fun little fan community.
2: It is.
3: They do have good insiders, though.
2: And us.
4: Except for Doc.
3: Doc's Doc. He's special in his own.
2: Whatever life that means to you. Jimmer, thanks for waiting through the break, buddy. Kick us off here in the 4 o'clock hour. Welcome into the drive. What's up?
5: Hey, what's up, fellas?
2: Hey, man.
5: Hey, Dave, fun fact. So I was also up at 4:30 today this morning.
3: Hmm.
5: Yeah, fun times.
2: Is this baby 4:30? Is this Jocko Willing 4:30? Like, why are we up this early?
5: To go to the gym, actually.
2: Okay.
5: Had to be in the office today, so I got to go wake up at 4:30, get there at 4:50-ish, and then get back here by 6:30 to shower and all that. So it's not an everyday thing, but when I have to go in the office, I have to get up at 4:30 and go work out, which it absolutely sucks.
2: Well, you and Pete Thamel were up working the phones. I appreciate that.
5: What's funny is I got on the Stairmaster and I saw Pete Thamel's tweet. I'm like, what the hell is going on? I'm almost like,
3: as Phil calls him, Thamelto.
2: Yeah.
5: I almost slipped off the Stairmaster. But anyways, I want to give a shout out to Lawrence real quick. I'm not the most religious person in the world, but every time I hear him call in, I always say, like, you know, kind of a positive thought for him. Sounds like he's doing a little bit better, but I think I speak of for all of Card Nation when I say that we're pulling for you, buddy, and keep looking forward to hearing you call here in the future, and just love hearing your thoughts, man. Just wanted to get that out first. And then second, so the whole Seth Trimble thing, I've heard, obviously, Big Rig speak on it about how it's not, you know, fulfilling our needs and all that. So I'm looking at the Michigan.
3: What does he know about our needs, Jimmer? What does he know about our needs?
5: Well, I mean, he's you know how he is. He's obsessed. He thinks that. Let me just preface by saying James is a real good dude.
2: Oh God, we always do this, man.
5: I know. He's a real good dude. I've talked to him several times. He's a good dude, but I think, you know, all the hate he gets on the text line on his show, like, just kind of eats at him. But anyways, I'm looking at the Michigan UConn box score right now. Do you know what Michigan shot from three in that game? 2 of 15. Overall, 38%, but they also held UConn to 30% or 31% overall and 27% from three. And they also, Michigan also outscored them in the paint, 36-22. So I think from what we saw in that game, there was a big emphasis on, you know, inside game, basically, which I think, you know, this team can help out with, even with, you know, Trimble. He can, you know, get to the basket and all that. And, you know, Florey helps a lot. Hopefully, Akizi gets, you know, healthy and can contribute. So I'm not really worried about the 3-point that much unless, you know, we're shooting 33s a game or something like that. But I'm liking this roster, man. Like, I'm liking it a lot. It's very, very versatile roster. I don't care what anybody has to say about any

0: he eats it.
1: Feeds off the hate.
0: Yeah, it's the green slime.
1: You have them all wrong. Yeah.
0: Yeah. No. Shreebel's gonna be
1: pink slime.
0: Her pink slime. Yeah. He's gonna be, yeah. Slimer was green.
1: Yeah.
0: Shreebel's gonna be 15 feet tall one day from all of this. No. He'll live to be 150 years old off right. of all of this. No,
2: he
0: this
2: welcomes it.
0: Energizes yeah, him
1: for
0: yeah.
1: sure.
0: Which is why we don't have to do the disclaimer. It sounds like we think he's really ugly, and we're like, he's a great personality, right? Like, we don't have to keep doing that. He knows the role that he plays. He knows who he is. He knows what he's doing when he does what he does.
1: He's a great dude who plays a jackass on the radio yeah. and Twitter. And you guys, and God love him for it. No, like, it's... We've highlighted this many times, but if you look at the Elite Eight last year...
0: Well, I was...
1: You look at the final...
0: I was going to do this almost. I think I'm going to do exactly what you were going to do.
1: Okay. Do you want to do it or do you want me to do it?
0: You can start. Maybe we'll comment.
1: Maybe we'll.
0: Each other.
1: Okay,
0: we'll
1: great. You ready for this? Sports radio happening. If you look at last year's Elite Eight and the Final Four, the common thread is not that they were all great 3-point shooting teams. Many of them could shoot the three very well, but every single one of them was efficient inside the 3-point line, especially when you got down to the Final Four. You know, and that's. While three-point shooting is a huge part of the game, and it's never going away, just like everything else, it's starting to trend a little bit to where, like, oh, yeah, we can play this game different ways. It's kind of like moneyballing it. You know what I mean? When everybody leans one way, you're like, where can we take advantage of this? Like, we talked about it when Dusty May built that team. And everyone was pointing, laughing, going, he's got 2 7-footers. You know, like, seriously, I remember that offseason. We're like, I don't know what Dusty May's doing. Everybody else is recruiting 3-point shooting. This guy's got like 2 7-footers and like a 6'10 guy starting. I don't know. We'll see how it goes. Guess how it went. He won a national title. You know, right. Like this is – I remember that specifically, and it was like he was zagging when everybody was zigging or zigging when everybody was zagging, whatever you want to say. But the common thread amongst everybody in that eight, they could play down low. They could play inside the 3-point line. They were efficient scoring the basketball in ways other than – shooting the three.
0: I will buttress
1: thank
0: your
1: you.
0: Point. By I have KenPom pulled up here, and I'll just go through the top 10 point distribution. So the percentage of their total points and where they come from. 3-point shooting. Number one team was Michigan, only 31%. That was 184.
1: Yeah,
0: Arizona 360. Like they didn't do it at all.
1: They didn't shoot. At all.
0: This is percentage of their points where they rank nationally. Duke, 32.1% of their points came from three. That's 165. So not terrible, but not at all tilted that way at
1: all. Middle of the road.
0: Right. Yeah. All Houston last year, 34.2, so 112th. Illinois was the only team that was way up there in the top 10, 38% of their points came from three. That was 30. So they went 30th.
1: But they could also bang, right?
0: Florida was 25%, 25.5%, 320th. So you've had two teams in the top 10 that were in the 300s.
1: Yeah.
0: In Arizona and Florida. Iowa State, 32.8, 140. So really the theme is Purdue, 119. The sweet spot seems like for a whole lot of these teams, UConn, 155. Michigan State, 228. And that's just the top 10. Vanderbilt, 124. They were 11th in the end. Alabama was hilarious. Fifth. Yeah. But we know, you know, about them. Rick's the St. John's team was 290. And percentage of their points that came from three, the teams that were very, very, very dependent on it and very good were the exception, not the rule. I think maybe Patch has sort of learned the lesson. And this does seem to be like a trend in basketball, even at the NBA level, that majoring in that can be beaten now.
1: Yeah.
0: And that you've got to be able to manufacture stuff other ways.
1: It's the most, I'll say it again, it's the most volatile shot in basketball, even if you're really good at it.
0: Yeah, it seems like teams that are really, really good at it are easy to just mess them up at it in lots of ways.
1: Unless you're Steph Curry. Yeah.
0: But, right.
1: Yeah, yeah.
0: No one's signing him
1: right.
0: that I'm aware of. If Louisville signed him, would Strebel dump on him?

0: he would do the actual.
1: I was told.
2: He would. He would be the one saying he can't shoot.
0: He's like, so what's the
1: hearing he can't shoot.
2: So we could be like, I was told, and it was by James Stream.
1: He'd be like, he blew a 3-1 lead in the finals. Sucks. He would. He absolutely would. He
0: really would. I wonder, this is a complete aside, but I wonder how this last chapter of Steph Curry's career is going to look like, you know?
2: Come to Boston.
0: He'll probably just play on some mediocre Warriors teams and be
1: play
0: done.
1: Play out the string, yeah.
0: I don't know if he's
1: going to. It's sad, isn't it?
0: It's a little sad.
1: Yeah.
0: It's a little sad. Like, I'm never clearly not a Warriors fan.
1: Right.
0: Some of my worst basketball memories, pro basketball memories, are freaking Zsa Zsa and the damn Warriors, you know. But I have so much respect for Steph Curry. Unbelievable. Best shooter and, like, top five ball handler in NBA history in one guy.
2: But Monte Ellis said that he would have won those championships had they traded Steph and kept him.
0: Yeah. Monte Ellis is a very grounded, based human being.
2: Hey, I don't know if you know, he played at a high level. Like, he would
0: cool
2: know.
0: Man.
1: Well said.
2: Yeah. I love it.
0: Cool man.
2: This is what these athletes in their pockets. Like, just because you play at that level doesn't mean you have the smarter opinion on everything.
0: It kills me, man. Like, a lot of times they just pop off with the dumbest things.
1: Oh, yeah.
0: And you're like, come on, dude.
2: And Perk makes millions doing that.
1: Bad opinions.
0: Just trash. It's the worst when they come off bitter. Like, you know. Like,
1: absolutely. Scottie Pippen is horrendous.
0: Like, Scottie Pippen is one of the greatest defenders in NBA history. A consensus top 50 player, if not much better. You know what I mean? Like,
1: they're all just like kids these days.
0: But exactly.
1: It's awful.
0: And some of them aren't that much older than kids these days. You know, like, they should still, if they were worth a damn, they'd still be playing in the league, a lot of the guys that have these podcasts.
1: But not Jeff Teague. I love that dude.
0: Yeah.
1: I'll listen to him talk all day long.
0: Like, I swear some of these guys are just like, so get me out of the league so I can start my podcast.
1: You're playing is the means to an end. It's like I'm trying to build my podcast.
0: Start my podcast. Dude, like, Jeff Teague's talk to
1: so
0: people.
1: Fun. I enjoy everything they do.
0: Yeah. Some of them are great.
1: He talks out his ass sometimes, but it's all fun.
0: Right. And some of them are great. Some of them, sometimes it may be good, sometimes it may be, you know.
1: Right. Exactly. Damian, welcome into the drive, buddy. What's up?
3: Hey, guys. Thanks for taking my call. Kind of been out of the loop. I know that this morning I did get the alert saying that Seth Trimble had committed. I just was curious, you all made a touch base on this already. Do you all think that we could possibly add one other player, maybe like a power forward or something? I know that they were talking about it potentially on the Discord. And also, do we know for sure, like, when Trimble's going to get here? And is he going to be the starting point guard now? Or him and Shelsey going to be in the backcourt together? Just want to get your all's thoughts on that. And also, real quick, I did have another thought.
1: Yeah.
3: Do you also think that the NCAA is going to just back down from this, or they're still going to try to fight to make sure that these players aren't going to be eligible? Thanks for taking my call, and this is a good day to have this happen.
1: Yep, appreciate it. Thanks a lot there, Damian. Look, as far as the NCAA is concerned, I don't care what they do. They lose. Routinely on this, and this was obviously a telegraphed stupidity on their part to even have this to take this fight on willingly. Yeah, it's you can certainly understand with the way things have gone in court for them. Typically, for them to be eager that we should try this again. Surely we're due.
0: Yeah,
1: right. To fight this and win. They were never going to win.
0: Charlie Brown and the football man.
1: No, I'd be shocked if this holds up. At all, if they're able to hold this up, excuse me. I think I don't have much doubt that he will play.
0: It was so obvious to everybody that if you're going to do the 5-5, do it during the school year so you don't have to grandfather in the last class. Or if you're going to do it during the summer or after the school year is over, you grandfather in the last class. Because the first thing that's going to happen is you're going to get a legal challenge. I mean, it was the easiest thing in the world to predict. Just save yourself the fees, save yourself the little lawyers, save yourself the headache, and save yourself the perception from everybody on the outside that you have absolutely no control over your own sport. Because that's the perception everybody already has, and all this does is add to it. It further, you know, disintegrates whatever public perception there is of you as an organization. And it looks like you are delegitimized once again by the court system that has been making the rules for you now for the better part of a decade. Why wouldn't you avoid this type of essentially public embarrassment and just avoid it by grandfathering in the last class or doing this in October or December when that class doesn't have an argument anymore and these sports have already started? Just avoid it instead of stepping on the landmine or stepping on the rake. It's ridiculous.
1: As far as
0: Keeper Willie out here.
1: As far as where he fits, it's a fascinating question, and I think you're allowed to look at this and infer whatever you want out of it. I think he's not naturally a point guard, and I don't think that'll be the plan.
0: Jackson's the point guard.
1: But he can help you there.
0: Yeah.
1: And I think anything that will keep you from having to play London Johnson a ton or have Woolley play point is good.
0: This is another buffer for that.
1: Yes.
0: Another body.
1: And he is a dogged defender who can help you if some of these other guys get in foul trouble, just having a rough night, that sort of thing. He's a switchable, super physical defender. He's really, really good finishing downhill, left hand at the rim, like you name it, through contact. Actually, there's highlights of him kind of scoring over floor like multiple times last year. Like he's under control. Like he's good at that stuff. Like he just
0: coming to a practice near you.
1: Yeah. Right. Exactly. But like you've got that, and I think they've got some versatility. It can be kind of matchup driven. I don't think he'll be the starting point guard, but he'll play some. You know,
0: he could be the starting two guard. I mean, I think Adrian Willie probably
1: that's possible,
0: is.
1: Yeah,
0: but he could be. And I think that's the most likely scenario if you think he's going to be in the starting lineup. Like he's either going to be like Jackson Schellstad's our starting point guard. Adrian Woolley or Seth Trimble is going to be our starting two. Adrian Woolley probably has the inside track. He was here last year. He knows the system. He's a returning player. Yeah. They're expecting him to make a big jump. But either way, whether he's starting or he's the sixth man, he's going to be a massive part of this team from day one.
1: And look, if Jackson Schellstad, who was the only guy who didn't really like light it up down in the Bahamas, if he looks at this and Adrian Woolley looks at this and is like, what the heck? Good.
0: Yeah.
1: Good.
0: Light that fire.
1: Yes. I don't need anybody out there because they have to be out there. I want everybody that plays to be the best of the available options and not just available.
0: You think that first TV timeout we bring in, we start Jackson and Adrian, Carter, Alvaro, and Flory, and then in the first TV timeout you bring in Seth Trimble and DeShane Montgomery, I'll be okay with that.
1: Yeah. And some nights it might go a different way.
0: Yeah. Or Obinna, you know, somebody. Like, and maybe matchup driven, as you said. Maybe we start Seth Trimble. Maybe we have a night where we start DeShane Montgomery. Maybe he pushes himself in a starting lineup. Like, there's just a lot of ways this can go. But I feel really good about that, like, top 10 right now.
1: To the texter last week who said, if Isaac Ellis ever sees the floor, it's a monumental failure or something like that. Yeah. Breathe easy, because this certainly feels like a move that would preclude that, you're probably looking at him only playing when things are going really, really good.
0: Guys, just get on board with me, where we're looking at Isaac Ellis going, man, junior year, he's just going to be Marshall Henderson. Let's go. I'm going to wish cast that. We're going to talk that into existence. He's going to be our special little dirtbag.
2: Adrian, the one thing you can't do in this era is rejecting a guy 3 years
0: out. Right. I tell people all the time, there are no two-year plans, there are no three-year plans, and I'm here making a three-year plan.
1: I don't think that's very wise.
0: It isn't, but I'm prone to stupidity.
2: You're a hypocrite, man.
0: I'm a hypocrite. I'm a hypocrite, I guess.
1: Okay when I do it.
0: It's like me out there telling people not to eat donuts or something. It's like, what's that in your mouth? Don't worry about it.
1: What do you care?
2: I'm preventing you from being obese.
1: Worry about the food in your mouth.
0: I'm a walking cautionary tale. Don't do it.
1: Texture says, I just watched the Tremble season highlights, and now I have an erection.
0: All right. Absolutely. Sure. Good for you, man.
1: Hell yeah.
0: You know?
1: Congrats on the erection.
0: Cool, man.
1: Exactly. Exactly. All right, we had to reschedule Ken Spencer from yesterday, so we'll talk with him on the other side.
0: Sounds good.
1: On the drive, I think.
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5: 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Louisville rushes hard. He throws over the middle. That's a

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9: 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Mark Ennis, Dave Skull, a couple of texts with questions. Dave, do you think Seth Trimble solidifies DeShane Montgomery as a wing and less as a guard? And did Andrushek have a guy at Florida like Trimble when they won the championship? I think every championship team has guys like him. And that's just athletic guards who can get downhill and are dogged defenders. Every championship team has those guys. And Louisville's had a dearth of those guys under Pat. I think basically you've had Chucky. But we can give Pat credit for this. Guards who come, like, show a little more of their off. Like, if you're asking me, do I want Pat trying to teach a guy to play defense? Or do I want a guy who likes to play defense and Pat's trying to teach him how to score? That's the one I want.
11: Yeah.
9: It's not, Dave, unlike the discussions we have about Lincoln Keenels, where it's like, do I want a guy that's limited physically? Or a guy that's raw but super athletic and Jeff can teach him the finer points? Like, yeah, that's what we're going for here.
11: Mm-hmm.
9: Instead of a guy that has some sort of physical limitations at all, which he does not. This feels kind of like that. Like, he could fit in here. And, yeah, Cody, the caller earlier, I think, was talking about North Carolina and the offense. Like, they do play fast. Like, pace was always a thing. So that fits. And is a guy that unselfish with the ball when they get out in transition. Like, that's the thing that I think is going to be exciting. There has not – they haven't been a high-pressure defense. They haven't been a chance-taking defense. They haven't been a, you know, shot-blocking, somebody retrieve the ball, get out and run defense. So the transition hasn't been enough.
11: Yeah.
9: It hasn't been a big part of what they do. And it has to be, and it will be. Or else they won't be a good scoring team if it's not.
11: And Jackson's a more opportunistic defender at the top of the defense, and he's going to be allowed to be, you know, with shot blockers behind him. You know, like it's you can be a little more of a risk taker when you've got that type of a safety blanket, you know, behind you, and I security blanket. You know, that's what you ideally want when you have guys that can get something done, you know, with active hands. So it's mark that, I guess. But yeah, you know, I'm excited to see what these pieces look like together. It's really exciting. Like Seth Trimble, somebody who I saw do plenty in the ACC to be excited about. I think he fits well with the other pieces.
9: 81-59-9. That's the number if you'd like to get in here. I just sent you the right number there to give Kent a call. As far as DeShane Montgomery, yeah, I think he gives you more options, and you can bleed him more towards being a wing. And let your backcourt be Jackson Shelstead and Woolley and Shane Montgomery and Lennon Johnson and then Seth Trimble. And then Isaac Ellis is bonus minutes, whatever.
11: Yeah, by the numbers, he'll probably push more towards a wing role, but it doesn't preclude him from playing in the backcourt, you know, and there's a lot of fluidity these days anyway, you know.
9: Yeah, it'll be, I'm sure a big piece of it will be matchup driven.
11: Mm-hmm.
9: What I'm hopeful for, though, is that the determination for who's out there and who isn't is driven by stuff other than three-point shooting.
11: Mm-hmm.
9: Give me the defenders. Like, I would like for there to be stretches of games where it feels like I was watching Iowa State from last year. That would be great. I would love that.
11: Specifically how they looked against Kentucky in the second half. That'd be great.
9: All right, we're happy to be joined now because we broke the phones yesterday. By our guy, Kent Spencer. Kent, sorry about yesterday. Good to talk to you, buddy. How's everything going, man?
12: Man, everything's going really, really well. I'm in the process of getting a new phone, which is the reason why I was like, no. it was stuck in a massive storm on vacation. We thought it was lost. It was buried in the sand. It worked for a while, but now nobody can ever hear me, and I can't. I mean, it just doesn't work anymore.
9: Well, we appreciate you getting that taken care of for us, buddy. Thank you so much. All right.
12: Well, it was an iPhone 8, so
9: it's like driving a paid-for car, man. I get it.
12: Yep.
9: I do. I feel you. All right, Kent, give me your gut reaction to Seth Trimble, a late addition to the Louisville roster. What do you think about? What do you think it means?
12: Well, I wonder what I think it means. First off, I think he's like, I feel like he's almost like a Swiss Army knife on a team. Like, I think he could just do a little bit of everything. He's an extremely, extremely solid piece to the roster. And I think, like, you're not bringing this guy in just to

0: compete. You're bringing this guy in to play and probably play big minutes. So what does, you know, my interest always goes, okay, so what does that mean to somebody else? Like, is Carter Knox in worse shape than we think he is? You know, that kind of stuff. Because, you know, anymore, I don't know if everybody's going so deep with all these TV timeouts and everything. So, I think Seth Trimble is, you know, obviously I believe at some point these guys are going to be eligible and going to be good to go. But my whole thing is like, you know, I do think he's another solid piece, a nice Swiss Army knife to have.
1: I've seen growing optimism. I mean, even Rothstein moved Louisville up to number nine.
2: We broke the top 10.
1: Yes, in his preseason rankings. I mean, do you think it's that substantial, Ken?
0: So I mean, I think you and I have talked before. I think I probably had him somewhere just inside the top 20 before him, and I think, you know, they're around that top 10. Yes, I do think. Because of what he does, like, in every facet, like, he is a defensive dog. And he, I mean, like, he'll go and grab, you know, he'll go on the glass. Obviously, Louisville saw firsthand, he can go on a heater in a game. He's proven, look at the Duke game last year. He's proven to be able to make some big shots and huge moments. I think he does move the needle, you know, forward for them. Absolutely.
1: We're talking with Ken Spencer here. Ken, you've been out at football practice. We've sweated through several simultaneously. Your impressions from what you've seen so far, we could start with Lincoln Kienholz.
0: With Lincoln Kienholz, I mean, from what you've been able just to see in practice, I think he looks the part. I think, you know, I thought Brian Brohm said it best yesterday when he said, like, look, he is the fastest, most athletic quarterback that we've ever had. We won't really, in my mind, Mark, I don't know if we'll ever get the answer that we need to get out of him until September 6th.
1: Yeah.
0: Like, until, because in practice in fall camp, you know, guys can look like Dan Marino and John Elway. But until the moment when you get that green jersey taken off and you're live and there's people in the seats and there's consequence by what you're doing and your actions, like, you don't really know anything about these guys. Like, I'll say this. Like, I thought last year, right, like, Miller Moss threw the ball great in practice. But when it came time to do it under the lights, like, did he struggle reading the defense and making decisions in the moments and all of that stuff? Absolutely. And so, like, we're going to find out about Lincoln Kienholz on September 6th against Ole Miss.
1: I know you were there for a post-game or a post-practice presser that he did his first year as defensive coordinator. Is Mark Ivey close to the platonic ideal of a football guy, hashtag football guy? Because he kind of hits
0: my favorite was this. He sits down in the chair, and he's got that raspy, you know, gravel voice. And he apologizes for his voice. I think that's just his voice. Like, I don't think I've ever heard him any different.
1: Yeah.
0: And so when he was, like, apologizing for his voice, I'm like, apologizing for what? You know, Mark Ivey, honestly, like, I could listen to him just talk ball and talk about his players all day. I've always been a big fan of his in that regard, you know, and he's back on the defensive line. I think they have plenty of depth pieces, on that defensive line, and to do, you know, a lot of things that he likes to do up front. I like to hear him talk about, like, I've got to see it from a greater picture now than just my position unit. I like the fact that, you know, they really, like, since January, they've been, you know, in depth on what they need to look like, what they need to be. Jeff Brohm's been in on that. I'm a Mark Ivey guy. I'm a little, you know, after you were there afterwards when he when I asked him, I said, are you going to have to cut back on the pregame headbutts? and he admitted, yeah, like, you know, I'm not going to be able to make my forehead bleed just before games because I've got to have a little bit more wits about me.
1: Only a little
0: during
1: bit,
0: games. You know what that's called? Growth.
1: I did ask him if he was a sideline guy or a booth guy, and I don't know how you feel about this, Ken, but I'm a big believer in offensive coordinator booth, defensive coordinator sideline.
2: Yep.
0: Yeah, yeah.
1: And he's a sideline.
0: And sometimes offensive coordinators work on the sideline too, but like whoever you have in the booth, that has got to be an insanely trusted set of eyes.
1: Yeah.
0: That basically thinks the way that you do as a coordinator. But for a defensive guy, like you've got to be able to come back in a series, take a knee with your guys looking you in the eye, and you've got to get your point across. And sometimes that's a heated tone, and and you can't do that on a phone upstairs.
1: Yeah, I don't want Mark Ivey having a phone.
2: No,
1: no, that, you lose something there.
2: Kent, keeping it on the defensive side of the ball, at practice, is there anybody who stood out to you? I mean, other than the names that we already know, but anybody specifically that might have stood out to you, and honestly, on the offense either?
0: You know, on the defensive side of the ball, like if I'm going to be honest with you, like I thought this, right? Like I thought when Tyler Thompson sat down in the chair the other day, mm-hmm. I was like, oh, you know what I mean? Like, I was like, oh, so he looks like this.
1: Yeah. Ken, I'm 1,000% with you. It's like, oh, Louisville hasn't had tons of guys that are built like that.
0: Doesn't he just look different?
1: Yes. Yeah.
0: Like,
1: he does.
0: He kind of almost in maybe not as big, but feels like he has a little Marcus Smith about him. You remember, like,
1: yes, I do.
0: And I'm not talking about early on Marcus Smith. I'm talking like, you know, 3 to 4 years of the weight training program.
2: 6'4", 250 Marcus Smith.
1: Yes.
2: Yeah.
0: Yeah. Yeah. Like he gave me those vibes, and I was like, oh, okay. That's a guy for me on the defensive side. And then the other guy on the offensive side that maybe stuck out to me the first couple days that I've seen him is, you know, like I really like the way Brody Foley moves at tight end.
1: Now you're speaking Dave's language.
0: So, like, he was somebody like I saw that and was like, all right, yep, that's, you know, like almost like he looks like maybe a little something different than they've had at that position for a few years.
1: Ken, it's good to talk with you, buddy. Congrats on the new phone. We'll talk to you again next week, man. Thanks so much for making time.
2: Thanks, Ken.
0: Hey, see you guys. Be good.
1: All right, Ken
2: Spencer. Brody Foley.
1: Okay, here we go.
2: Brody Foley talk.
1: And the erections are spreading. All right, let's take
2: a
1: quick break. We'll see if we can get David Sepp down here. Good on luck. The drive on a Thunderbolt.
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2: 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Phone lines, they are open, 8150 939-3831, 939 for the UPS jobs text line. If you'd like to hit us up that way, you're welcome to do so on this, a huge day for Louisville basketball, adding another player on the men's side with Seth Trimble, a four-year guy. Listening to North Carolina media folks today, not loving this, having to, I think, Dave, do a lot of preemptive. Everybody settle down. North Carolina didn't screw this up. I don't want to say beloved because that just sounds kind of corny, but he was a liked player, especially through an era, like, you know what it means, through an era where fans were not thrilled with how things went. So for a player, I think, to stick out through an era where you feel like they underachieved, they didn't hold it against him. And I think adding that kind of guy, and I think you give Pat credit for not being at all hesitant about doing whatever you can do to make this roster better for next year, whether it's because he feels the pressure or just uber competitive or whatever it might be. I don't care. This is what we asked him to do. This is what we asked him to do with this roster. Learn and don't make the same mistake. You cannot accuse him of that.
3: Yeah, no. I mean, if he fails this time, it's going to be a completely different way. I don't expect him to. But no, this is a situation where no North Carolina fans were happy with Seth Trimble leaving. It's wild to me that some of them are framing it as a numbers game. Like,
2: they didn't have room for him, they said.
3: Sure. Okay. Maybe he didn't like Malone. You know, I mean, whatever. Whatever it is, their loss, our gain. And I feel like Pat Kelsey, of course he's feeling the pressure. There's always pressure in these jobs. Especially when you haven't done it yet. You know, you haven't gotten to where you need to get in the postseason, you know, and we had a disappointment last year, you know, and he has to be feeling it, and I'm okay with him feeling it. You know, that's the job.
2: He should feel it. It's
3: exactly.
2: Okay. Right.
3: I don't think that this is a panic move. I don't think that he's panicking at all.
2: No,
3: I'm saying, like, you know, for people that are like, well, he doesn't like his roster, then, you know, whatever, whoever you may be. No, I think that it's malpractice if you have the ability to make your team better and it's not detrimental. Then I don't see why you don't. Like, if we didn't take Trimble, somebody else was going to. They're going to make a play for him. You know, it was either that or go play for the Wizards or the Sixers or whoever it was that he had a 10-day with.
4: There was the Wizards
3: not
4: report.
3: A 10-day, but yeah, it was the Wizards that had the
4: Exhibit 10 contract.
3: That's what I was trying to get out of my brain. Thank you. But it's...
2: Does the NBA have the best collection of contract words?
3: They have the most.
2: Mid-level exception, bird rights, Exhibit 10,
3: two-way deal.
2: The old 10-day contract.
3: The old 10 days, yeah. Supermax, yes.
2: Max, yes.
3: Supermax. Like, they got a lot of terminology.
2: We don't use a lot of those with the
3: rookie deal, like, you know, yeah. Which is every league, but still, it's among their lexicon.
2: Protected picks.
3: Yeah, it's crazy what they've got. But he fits in, like, I've hammered on defense this entire offseason, and he fits right in with that. Clearly from, like, you know, everybody in Chapel Hill, including somebody who I know and trust, TJ Beisner,
2: yeah,
3: speaks glowingly yeah. of this kid. Glowingly.
2: Yeah.
3: And
4: five-star human being, I think is the word he used.
3: He did. And it's at this situation where, like, if you're worried about him upsetting the apple cart, he doesn't seem like the kind of kid that's going to make enemies in this locker room. You know what I mean? Like, it...
2: Well, let me... Even better person than an athlete?
3: There you go.
4: That's what TJ Beisner said.
2: Okay.
3: Great basketball player, better
2: even
3: person.
2: Better person.
3: Yeah.
2: Are you sure? He's an incredible player.
4: Also, I remember reading this when it, like, was announced, but I kind of forgot until someone shared it. He franchised a Ben and Jerry's in Chapel Hill. Like, he was the owner of a franchise there.
3: He probably still is.
4: Yeah, so there might be a franchise here locally.
3: There's a deranged UNC fan pooping on the front, right, the front porch of that Ben and Jerry's right now.
4: We're going to boycott this specific one. That
2: I hope somebody gave him a Graders. Right. Whatever it takes, man. We'll do a show from the lobby. I don't care. That's fine. You know, you mentioned it, like, it's not a panic move. It's not. It might be that Pat didn't like something, you know, after getting to see them in the Bahamas. It might very well be that. But if so, this is not a bad answer to that.
3: No.
2: Like, I don't think we can rule out that he was unnerved by something or, like, you know what, we really don't have enough.
3: And this wasn't paying $2 million for somebody's trash. This was paying $2 million for a starter
2: at UNC. Four-year ACC player at UNC, exactly. Yeah. All right.
3: He was a starter and a hero in the Duke game last year.
2: Let's get
3: 30 on us.
2: To the phones here. JB, thanks for waiting, buddy. Welcome into the drive. What's up?
5: Yeah, man. If we lose a game, one of these physical teams, because of three-point shooting, I'm fine with it. One, this year we're not going to get bullied. At least we know we have one guy that's not going to get bullied. And two, you can't discount the quality of practices with all this talent and people competing for positions. We should have some pretty competitive practices against some pretty talented people on both sides, and that's going to help, don't you think?
2: That's a great point, JB. Competitive practice. Thank you very much for the call there. Yes, if this means that Adrian Woolley and Jackson Shellstad and London Johnson all think, like, hey, I can't take a day off. I can't take a drill off. I can't take a lift off. I can't eat crappy. I can't be out late. Hell yeah. Like, I'm here for all that. And by all accounts, Seth Trimble is especially good for that stuff.
3: Yeah.
2: The quote, the dreaded culture guy. But you know what?
3: But he's a culture guy that can play.
2: Yes.
3: He's a culture guy that can play.
2: And don't forget, like, you've got your assistant that just came over from Clemson and your own experience over the last couple of years. These coaches know him well. This is not a find out who's the highest rated guy available. This, like, they've played and game planned for and against Seth Trimble for years. And this is a very known commodity.
3: Unsuccessfully last year.
2: Right. Right. It's literally, can't beat him, join us.
3: It's like, we know what he's really good at. haven't been able to exploit his weaknesses yet. We'll see if other teams can.
2: Let's get Terry in here before we hit the top of the hour. Terry, welcome into the drive-up. What's up?
6: Hey, I've got a couple of comments and then a question.
2: Yes, ma'am.
6: First of all, I think Rain Smith had said it best when he said that his team would be the worst recruiting job that Pat had done once he got here. And I think that he's been very strategic each season on adding what didn't work the last time to that year's team. So I'm really excited that he got big, giant people that are got a lot of bodies that they are not going to be knocked down easy. So I think it's been really strategic, and I think people have to think about that and really appreciate what Rain had said at the beginning. And then my question is, you guys have talked a lot about being out at the practices, and I haven't been able to get out there because I've had meetings all this week, but what about our kicking team? Because that's very worrisome for me, that we have something that's going to be consistent. I'd like to have, like, an Art Carney back. Has he got, like, a fifth year we can get him? I don't know.
2: Man.
6: That's all I got.
2: I appreciate that. If we could get Art Carmody out there.
3: I know she said Art Carmody, but it sounded like she said Art Carney.
2: Yeah.
3: It's very different. I'm not sure if he's got a foot or not.
2: But, look, Jeff himself said after the first practice, he's worried
3: right.
2: about kicking.
3: He was so worried he went out and got an Australian punter.
2: Right. The kicking and punting didn't blow him away. But I thought even by the third practice, punting, you could see some, like, for the uninitiated, for people like me who don't value these sorts of things, you do still know what it sounds like when you can hear a guy punting the ball right. Like, mm-hmm. It has a sound to it. And that this Australian fellow, he doesn't hit it square every single time, but when he does, he's like, oh, there you go. That's what that's supposed to sound like.
3: Boom.
2: You know, like, you know what a home run sounds like when somebody, like, it's
3: I sure
2: it has,
3: do.
2: Yeah, it has that to it. Kicking is I think they're going to have to hope that abstinence is the best policy for kicking and just try to avoid having to kick as much as possible. I think they'll work hard to find someone to be passable.
3: Get us inside 40 yards.
2: Yeah, just and hope that you can not have a lot of games that come down to that.
3: Maybe somebody steps up with two hands and grabs that job.
2: In the first week in practice, they were not out there.
3: No, well.
2: And there's time, and some people are also just gamers.
3: Hey, Carson Hilbert, man, you know, local boy, let's go.
2: Could be.
3: Let's go.
2: He'll have a chance.
3: Yeah. You've got a
2: chance. No one has it locked down. That's true. I'm distant, but still in it.
3: Got some room to gain.
2: Yeah. I'm not out of it.
3: Some space to make up here.
2: All right. Take a quick break here. One more hour to go on the drive on I-10.

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1: Well, I thought Lincoln had a good day today. 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I think he's worked hard this summer. I think if we can let him do what he's best at, but continue to evolve his game by spreading the ball around in the passing game and running game, play action game, naked game, boot game, all that, he can be very effective.
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11: I'm Christine Lisi. For the second time in less than a year, the Los Angeles Lakers are being sold to Josh Kushner, founder of Thrive Capital and former Disney CEO Bob Iger, for a record-breaking price of $12.5 billion to Mark Walter. The sale still needs approval by the NBA's Board of Governors. As the Browns quarterback competition between Deshaun Watson and Shedeur Sanders continues, first-year coach Todd Monken outlined his preseason plan for each. He said they'll see both of them. One starts this week, one next week. Each plays about a half. ESPN NFL analyst Louis Riddick.
12: Look, I think right now, with the new coaching staff, a new regime, they need to kind of just take this day by day and let the chips fall where they may. Let the players play speak for itself. What I care about is production on the football field. And not looking forward to the 2027 draft and trying to put all your eggs in that basket and go, hey, look, we don't really need to really, really settle this situation out this year because we're going to address it next year. They've been trying to address it next year for years.
11: Falcons quarterback Tua Tagovailoa will start Friday's preseason opener. Still no decision from the team who will be the starter week one. Michael Penix Jr. still not completely cleared from his ACL injury.
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3: Mark, are you prepared to do a tight 5 minutes on 2017 NBA MVP Russell Westbrook and the end of his career?
2: Pour one out for the old career for Russell Westbrook.
3: One of the greatest players of all time that I would never want on my team.
2: Yes, one of the most productive players of all time that...
3: Just not a championship player.
2: Yeah.
4: Just not four times in his career, he averaged a triple-double.
3: It's insane.
4: Like, the first time was cool because it hadn't been done in 50 years.
3: Yeah.
4: Now
3: Oscar
4: Jokic,
3: Robertson.
4: Yeah, yeah, now Jokic has done it. Like, it's still an impressive feat. But when you get into, like, yeah, he's hunting the rebounds there, the usage rate with Westbrook during
3: Ricky
4: his career.
3: Davis looking ass.
4: Yeah. Yeah.
2: If there was a draft of players that, like, you have to take someone and they win a one-on-one tournament, he would go way, way up there.
4: Yeah.
2: But before players that we would consider better players, like, mm-hmm. just as a individual player, freakishly athletic.
3: Those, when you look back at the rosters from those UCLA teams in the Final Four, like the 2007, 2008, UCLA teams, it's unbelievable.
2: Ben Howland, what were you doing?
3: Well, I mean,
2: that's how good that Florida team was, honestly.
3: Right, but like those, the back-to-back Final Fours, the Kevin Love, Drew Holiday's on this on the last on the 2008 team. There's a couple more that I'm forgetting. Russell Westbrook, obviously, and a few more, and it's just like it's kind of unbelievable.
2: Jordan Farmar,
3: I think Farmar, so. Yeah, but there's another.
2: And Bob Mute was on the first one.
4: Did Al-Farouq Aminu go to UCLA, or am I just making that up?
2: I don't think so. But yes, one of the and look, it is crazy that Oklahoma City team, with those guys, all that young core that they put together.
3: Durant, Harden, Westbrook.
2: Yeah, didn't win. The one
3: Darren Collison was the one I was trying to remember. Yeah.
2: Yep.
3: And Josh Shipp.
2: They had some players.
3: They did. Darren Collison, Russell Westbrook.
2: Yeah.
3: Kevin Love. Aaron Aflalo.
4: And yeah, that's who I was thinking of. Yeah. Aflalo.
2: They were good. He had an extremely productive career. I think he played for every team in the NBA.
4: It gets really
3: weird.
4: Do
3: you want to name all of them? Can you name all of them?
2: How many of them are?
3: Seven.
4: I looked at the list earlier, so I'll defer to Mark.
3: Okay, Mark, let's see how many you can get.
2: Oklahoma City.
4: Yeah. That's a given. A lot of them were one-year stops.
2: Yeah, that's the thing.
3: Yeah, but you can remember some of them, right?
2: The Lakers, obviously.
4: Yeah. Yeah.
2: Where did he play the, like, Oklahoma City was the most?
3: The most. The next stop was probably the second most.
4: No, because it was all one-year stops.
2: Was it all one-year stops after that?
4: And so it was 1 year. The Lakers, there was...
3: Yeah, two or three. And
4: the Lakers, he got...
3: I don't want to say the team name.
4: He got traded and waived after this, like, Houston? Partway through the season.
3: Houston was... Yeah. Yeah, Houston was there. He was there for like two or three years.
4: He was
3: years.
4: There 1 year.
3: Was it 1 year?
4: Yeah, I double-checked this earlier.
3: Okay.
4: Lakers, he was there for a year and a half, and then the next team, he was there for parts of two seasons.
3: Yeah.
2: Portland?
3: No.
2: All right,
3: He went across town to the Clippers.
2: Yeah.
3: After the Lakers.
2: Oh, that's right. That's
3: before
2: right.
3: The Lakers, he was with the Wizards.
4: The Wizards, yeah, him and...
2: Dude, I forget. People go to the Wizards, and it's just like they get lost
3: just
2: in the Bermuda Triangle.
4: Yeah, him and Bill were teammates together.
3: Nuggets. And he finished his career with the Kings.
4: The Kings, I didn't think anyone, either of you guys
3: the would only get. Reason I knew that was because he was just there.
4: Yeah, and the graphic has him in the Kings uniform.
3: Honestly, like, even though I, like, in retrospect, I knew he went there, I might have had a tough time remembering the Nuggets.
4: Like, honestly, the Nuggets, I would have totally forgotten.
3: You know, I might have forgotten the Nuggets, but I would remember the Kings, and I knew all the other ones. Nuggets was the one I might have had an issue with.
4: Sacramento's had like Rondo had a year in Sacramento that's very forgettable.
2: There's a couple of NBA teams like you go there and you're just like, okay.
3: Washington, you die. Like, I know that they're
2: Washington doesn't
3: trying
2: exist.
3: To retool right now, but like Anthony Davis, I don't know.
2: Yeah.
4: Will we remember Anthony Davis's time with the Wizards?
3: That's it. All it goes, will he play more than 40 games for the Wizards this year? I don't know. These are like, all important questions.
4: His Mavericks time might be known just because of the because he was traded
3: he
4: for
3: was,
4: Luka.
3: He was part of the Luka trade. That's going to go down in history.
2: That might be what he's known most for.
3: Anthony Davis?
2: Yeah, the end of his career.
4: Well, so he still was the second best player on a finals winning team.
3: He was still all NBA a couple times and was known as one of the best defensive bigs in the league when healthy.
2: New Orleans also another place where people just go and
4: another team that Rondo played for a year and kind of forgot about.
3: Yeah. Not career builders.
2: No.
3: Places.
4: Yeah, Joe Dumars not really good at building a contending roster or a roster.
3: He'll end up there on purpose, you know. He's about with Will Wade with his roster building.
4: What are they going to do this year?
3: I don't know. They're holding tryouts.
2: Can't wait.
3: So,
4: can you play four guys for 40 minutes a night?
2: You better hope.
3: About to find out.
4: They get in foul trouble. They are screwed.
3: They're screwed regardless.
2: I can't wait.
3: He's got to be making a lot of phone calls right now, right?
2: Yeah, if you think that we hate watch Cincinnati to enjoy Scott Satterfield suffering, NC State fans are going to watch LSU with like five scholarship guys this year.
3: Like,
2: pants
3: how come,
2: off.
3: Answer me this.
2: Okay.

0: quality.
1: Yeah. The strong ass offer isn't enough anymore.
0: We're all making strong ass offers.
1: Yeah, you better have something else to offer.
0: Well, the strong ass offer is the beginning, not the end.
1: Yeah.
0: And I think players had a poor experience of him last year at NC State.
1: Well, they got half of him.
0: Yeah. He was an absentee parent.
1: Yeah.
0: And I don't think that you immediately wash that off.
1: Hopefully. I don't think people like that should be rewarded. So I'm okay with
0: that.
1: Yeah, I'm not
0: saying that's unfair.
1: Yeah.
0: Yeah, I don't disagree one bit.
1: He was shopping for houses in February in Baton Rouge. Like, forget it. If I was NC State, like, he would be public enemy number one for a while. I mean, he probably did him a favor by getting out of there. But still, they invested in him, they brought him in, and wasted a year. The guy sucks.
0: I think the word is out.
1: Ethics still matter to me, you know? Like,
0: he's got to figure out what the money under the table so aggressively was, yeah. Like, what made him stand out. And now, we can all do that, dude.
1: Yeah. Like, I don't clutch my pearls at business decisions, and, like, I get it. It is a business, you know, and people move jobs. But there's a right way to do things, right? I mean, there is an ethical way,
2: the right way
1: to leave your job, you know, like, especially one that brought you back to major college basketball. Like, they just collected the worst people there. I mean, Lane Kiffin, Will Wade, both left their jobs in a very questionable and unethical ways. And they had Kim Mulkey, who doesn't do anything that I like.
0: Doesn't do anything that I like.
1: Dolores Umbridge, man. Wear bright colors and be terrible, you know.
3: I mean, Will Wade probably won't do this, but I better not hear him ever say, I hate players leave after 1 year at places, because he just jumped a job after 1 year.
1: His mouth to say something like that.
3: He's been at three schools in 3 years. Like, you can't criticize the
0: floor. Do you think that the ceiling would just collapse on top of him if he said something like that?
1: Yeah.
3: It's possible.
1: It's like when Eric Cartman said, may God strike me down if I'm, you know, right, only doing this for the money. So whatever he did when they were doing the Faith Plus One. Butter starts walking away from him.
0: Yeah, exactly. It has been interesting to see on this on today with Louisville adding Seth Trimble. I know Goodman said that he got around $3 million. I'm hesitant to believe those numbers, and it doesn't seem like Jeff's just plugged in this off season with Louisville as he has been in previous Pat Kelsey years. But it has been interesting to see in the best way. Like, I don't know how the rest of you feel. I love the fact that people are like, how much money do they have?
1: Right.
0: Like, Louisville being the school that frustrates other people with how they're doing recruiting players. This is a new outfit for us. I love the way it looks.
1: Was Matt Jones the one who was like, they have a $35 million roster? It's like, yeah. No, we don't.
0: No. UK fans who are desperate. Because I know a lot of them blame the underachievement and just kind of the general poor morale on being saddled with having the super expensive roster last year, publicly everybody knowing that. And being eager to make sure that other people see other teams that way.
1: Yeah, especially Louisville. Yeah.
0: Very, very eager.
1: It's double-sided where, one, they want us to feel the heat of, like, the most expensive roster in college basketball. And two, they want to justify why players are choosing Louisville. Why would anybody want to play there? Why? They must be throwing the most money at every player.
0: You know what I mean? There's nothing cornier than saying it like it's a negative. Like, it's, he got the bag. Like, yeah, everyone who goes anywhere does.
3: He's got money.
0: Yeah, like,
1: and it's, right, it's a lot of gall to say that when you've got Mom Chilovich sitting there. Like,
0: also that.
1: Do you really think that he went to your place for any of these other than money? Like, come on, man. And let me go ahead and further break your fragile idea of what your program is, but why do you think players were going there for 80 years? It wasn't just the name on the jersey, guys.
3: It wasn't the big horse farms out there?
0: It was the soft serve.
1: That's right.
0: It was the chance to be seen by those old dudes in blue coats.
1: They are really nice.

0: nice, though. They are. I'll give them that.
1: They've Big always Blue Dave.
0: God damn it. You know what? You can do the rest of the show on your own.
1: I know. There's nothing that pisses you off more than when I do
0: it. It does. I don't have a lot of soft spots, you know? I don't have a lot of things that bother me, but that can go straight to hell.
1: All right, Texture says this. I'm just tuning in. Do you agree with me that Trimble is a better get than Momchilovich would have been? Can shoot and attack with touch or above the rim. He's different, but that's an interesting question because you certainly could make the case that Momchilovich would have been a very, very last year signing. That he would be in much more consistent with the way Louisville tried to play in either of Pat's first 2 years than what they've done this year. So I don't know that it's, but Louisville tried to get him, so we shouldn't talk him down. Like we can be intellectually honest.
0: He's a fantastic player.
1: But if we're right that this offseason and this roster assembly project has been about getting guys who were dogs, guys who are athletic, guys who are stronger, guys who are switchable, guys who value defense, and then we'll figure the offense out. Seth Trimble is way, way more that than Momchilovich was.
0: Yeah,
1: for sure.
0: For sure he is, but the counter would be like, well, he would fill an apparent need, right? I mean, that's the counter. You don't ever look at a guy who shot almost 50% from the 3-point line and be like, eh, no thanks. You know, like it was appealing for a reason. But I really like this guy, especially at this point in the season. You know, I had a guy in my mentions. It wasn't like super aggressive or anything, but I called him a massive get this morning, and he was like, massive, I don't know, pretty good player. I think he was a UK guy. And I was like,
1: what?
0: Dude, I was like, guy, at this point in the game, if you factor in timing, this is a massive get. There's no way about it. Like, this is as good as the guy you're going to find in August after this ruling. And he fits what we're trying to do.
1: Yeah, if you would have said Louisville's going to add another guard, I was prepared for someone I would have to talk myself into,
0: yeah,
1: or do a little research on, or learn about, and try to like divine what they're going for. I didn't think a 4-year ACC player from North Carolina that we all know that has played in big games, has plenty of big moments, that lots of schools I think showed interest in. That it's obvious what he brings. I didn't think a player this good was going to be in the backcourt. I didn't think something like this was even going to be an option. So kudos to them for pouncing on this.
0: Yeah, I'm in it. I'm into it, Mark. Texture says, I've listened to y'all for so long now, I've been classically conditioned to hear sound bites in my head when people say phrases like the right way.
1: Oh, yeah.
0: Oh, it happens to me all the time.
1: It's been a while. Like, oh, you have. That is ruined. It's been a while. Like, I can't.
0: I've told you all that so softball started back up for us on Monday.
1: Okay.
0: We took the spring session off, but the gas bags are back. And every time that we're down, I say, let's hit a while. And I don't say it like that. Let's hit a while. Like,
1: it works.
0: Time. Yeah. It works.
1: The right way, it's been a while, though, for sure. Yeah. Just saying Friday. Like
0: Friday.
1: All of it, right? Like
0: every
1: just,
0: time.
1: Yeah.
0: Every single time. I feel like there's a few more sound bites that we'd do well to incorporate into our show. I'm going to work on Spencer on that.
1: She says I'm a closet clone, so don't be talking about sound bites. I mean, we're not Jim Rome.
0: No.
1: We could handle a little more. Oh, yeah. Rush Limbaugh used to have the papers.
0: Yeah, too. The papers. It's Jim Rome, man. I was a big Jim Rome guy back in the day, though.
1: Oh, sure.
0: Every day.
1: Texture says they are just mad the players don't think our coach is creepy. Also true.
0: Poor Mark Pope.
1: Texture wants to know, Dave, is your moral compass set to win?
0: Not like blanks, I'll tell you that much. He doesn't ever talk about ethics. If he thought Will Wade had gave him the best shot at a national championship this year, he would hire him in a second.
1: That's right.
0: But I feel like he's proving right now that he doesn't give anybody the best shot at a national championship.
1: Yeah.
2: Watch them go Nah, I'm not even going to entertain with them possibly hypothetically going to a Final Four or even winning a tournament game.
0: Stromile Swift ain't walking through that door.
2: The tournament's expanded enough that they'll probably make the tournament, but who knows?
0: With his four players, I mean, before I even say something like that moderate and like modest, I would like to see him fill out a roster. Yeah.
2: This is his team. They're on the floor.
1: You know them all. Yeah,
0: good luck, buddy.
1: You do have to admit, though, it's pretty funny that he literally cannot buy a player.
0: What's their practice look like right now? Just doing individual drills for 2 hours.
2: Just doing two-on-two on the streets.
0: They literally have an assistant coach or a coach for every player.
1: Do you think he borrows players from Kim Mulkey?
0: I mean, yeah, he has to borrow them from somebody.
1: That would be great.
0: Hey, Kim, can we just run with you today? I mean, we only got four.
1: Do you think she makes fun of him? I bet she does.
0: Probably.
2: She probably doesn't know who he is.
1: Or that.
0: That's probably more likely.
1: Also, she called him William.
2: Did Bill? They overlap at all the first time that Will Wade was in Louisiana?
1: Yeah, I think.
0: Kim was there.
1: No.
2: Because she won with Baylor in 19, right?
0: Yeah, yeah. And she was 18 or 19. It was 19.
2: 19 she won at Baylor.
0: We know who won in 18.
2: Yeah. And then 21 or 22 she was in LSU?
0: Mm-hmm. She's been there for like 5 or 6 years.
2: And I think Will Wade was fired pre-COVID. So
1: yeah, and then he was at Northwestern State, right? Where was it?
2: McNeese, yeah. Both in Louisiana.
1: Thanks.
2: Good guess.
1: Man, I was waiting for that. I was waiting for that, too.
0: Speaking of Louisiana, did you guys see the Tulane Mardi Gras uniform?
1: I did.
0: Dude, they've got maybe the
1: king cake uniform, basically.
0: But I like it.
1: Oh, I do too.
0: Yeah, like I feel
1: they
0: like
1: should
0: Tulane,
1: lean into all of that.
0: Tulane, their collection of uniforms is—I don't know if it's second to anybody.
1: It's pretty fun,
0: like because they're light blue and like
1: the wave
0: and bright wave. Green. Like it's such a good combo.
1: I agree.
0: Like it's hard to beat that. I've got a home field Tulane shirt because of their color scheme. Like it's beautiful. They just look really good.
1: They should lean into all of that.
0: Yeah, the Mardi Gras jerseys are great. The helmet.
1: Have you seen it?
2: Yeah, I just looked it up. I saw it earlier, but I wanted to refresh myself. Yeah. Those are clean.
0: Yeah, they're pretty sick.
2: As the kids say.
0: Mm-hmm.
1: They should lean into all of that. I think it's a great look for them.
0: Yeah, it is.
1: I'm sure they...
0: Future ACC member, Tulane.
1: They have to...
2: I'd welcome it.
1: Teams who have fans... that have no connection to them because of uniforms. They're up there.
0: Yeah.
1: There aren't many. Or just for reasons that are weird beyond just the team, like Boise State with the blue turf.
0: Mm-hmm.
2: North Carolina, that baby blue.
1: Yeah.
2: That's just a great color.
1: Yeah.
0: Oh, you should have seen, like, that was North Carolina in the 80s and 90s and Michigan.
1: Midwestern dads.
0: I don't know why.
1: Midwestern dads who love Penn State uniforms.
0: Yeah, right. But like the Fab Five, you know, the long shorts, the starter shorts, like Michigan with Nike too, but like the Michigan long shorts, like everybody had Michigan basketball shorts when I was in like the early 90s after the Fab Five. It was everywhere. Like everybody had a Charlotte Hornets starter jacket.
1: Oh, sure, yeah.
0: Everybody. That was I didn't, but like a lot of people did. Because those damn 90s colors.
1: A lot of Dallas Cowboys starter jackets, too.
0: That's true. But, like, the 90s brought us, like, the turquoise and
1: the explosion of teal
0: pink,
1: teams.
0: Teal, yes. Like, just nuts. Yeah.
1: Carolina Panthers and Jacksonville both had them, too.
0: Yeah.
2: The original Mighty Ducks logo.
1: Yeah.
0: And the Sharks. Like, all those colors. Like, all the expansion teams in the 90s had, like, pretty much all had teal. The Marlins, like,
1: yeah, that's right.
0: Almost
1: the
0: all
1: Rays
0: of them.
1: Had it, the Rays, a little bit.
0: Like,
1: yeah.
0: A little bit. Like, just that color.
1: It was
0: Jaguars,
1: like no one's ever used this before. Like, well, let's just pound it into the earth.
0: Yeah, it's like teal and
2: the original Raptors.
1: And, yeah.
2: Like, those logos. Like,
1: yeah, the purple. Grizzlies, the Grizzlies?
0: Purple was the other one. So, like, yeah. Raptors and Rockies, like, purple. Diamondbacks had purple and teal. Yep. You know, like, it was that color combo. Purple, teal, a little bit of like orange, like just that stuff was everywhere in the 90s, man. And then like the Spurs had
1: occasional
0: the Fiesta
1: pinstripes,
0: yeah,
1: for whatever reason.
2: Now the logos are too simplified.
0: I like a clean logo, I do, but like the expansion teams in the 90s were fun. They were.
1: We tried some things. It was fun. You're absolutely right.
0: Mm-hmm. It's funny because a lot of that color were 80s colors.
1: Oh, sure.
0: You know what I mean? Like
1: the creamsicle unicorns.
0: Straight 80s colors. Right. And they just brought them into the 90s with all the expansion themes.
1: All right, let's take a quick break here before we come back, wrap things up here. On the drive on FM, we'll be back.
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2: 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Texas referred to that as what we were talking about earlier as the radioactive teal.
3: Yeah.
2: It did have an isotope sense to it, for sure.
3: Isotope sense.
2: I'd love it if the Diamondbacks brought back teal and purple permanently, sure.
3: Yeah. It's a good-looking combo.
2: These things come in waves.
3: They do. They went all boring with red and whatever. A little gold trim, red and black. I don't know. I say that's Louisville's colors. But everybody's like more than, you know, be unique.
4: Yeah, like, this is our colors. Yeah. Be original.
3: It's always been our colors, you know, and I love them. But like... The A's are great. Like the A's, green and yellow always works.
2: Yeah.
3: You know?
2: There are combos that work, but you can still put your spin on it.
3: Yeah.
2: Yeah.
3: But like the Kelly green with the bright yellow is my favorite.
2: That was my, so my high school is actually pretty funny. My high school's uniforms were, the Chiefs, but it was the Kansas City Chiefs, or the Florida State Arrowhead thing.
3: Arrowhead.

0: But Green Bay Packers colors. So
1: high school teams green would do gold, that.
0: Yeah, that's what we were. And look, it worked. It worked for us.
1: We were green and gray, the Dragons. A little navy blue was our third color. It's good looking. It's a good looking combo. It's pretty good. But we had a very Michigan State vibe. Like, yeah. They often did green and white and big S, you know, for South, and just kind of vacillated between a few different looks. I don't know. We had I remember driving through North Carolina. We stopped at a local fast food joint, and they had high school team stuff on the wall, and they had a Louisville logo. It was the Cardinal. It was our Cardinal, and I was like, do I need to rat on these people? Oh, yeah, I didn't. I ain't no snitch.
2: Oh, you could complain to the trade office?
1: Lottie.
2: This is a Richard trademark, actually?
0: You would be the dorkiest thing.
1: Oh, I know.
0: Brand enforcement.
1: Lottie's my contact. It's like, Lottie, Hillsborough High School in North Carolina is using our logo. Just tattling to U of L. They're fine.
0: What school would do that? A&M, right?
1: Notre Dame.
0: Well, A&M does that with the 12th man thing.
1: They do. They think they're the only people that have ever used
0: the... Ever realized. They're the only ones that it's ever occurred to that one more than 11 players 12. Is 12.
2: Like, A&M. Cool, you originate this.
1: Did they, though? Didn't they try to go after the Seahawks?
0: Yes.
1: I think they did, yeah.
2: There's some settlement with that.
1: Well, Seahawks still use it.
0: Yeah. I think a lot more people think of that.
1: Right.
0: Them than A&M, but they definitely invented the number 12.
1: Yeah, definitely. They can have yell practice. And that's
0: what,
1: theirs.
0: Like, what kind of dorky fan base thinks they invented everything? Who does that?
1: I wonder. Nobody's come after yell practice, though.
0: We don't certainly claim to have invented the high five and happy birthday and cheeseburger. We don't do that.
1: We did that.
0: You know what? We do, but we don't sue about it.
1: Yeah.
0: We just talk.
1: We just
0: like normal people. We claim it.
1: Mm-hmm.
0: We use it as useless trivia.
1: It's ours.
0: We're not.
1: Yeah.
0: We don't get lawyers involved, you dorks. Speaking of lawyers, what's up with the Lakers?
1: It's a great question. They've been sold twice in a year and a half, basically.
0: They basically were a family business from the late 70s when Jerry Buss bought the team.
1: Mm-hmm.
0: And he was... Maybe the best example of a guy of the previous generation of sports owners where like their wealth was the team, and they obviously the Lakers grew and became like this enormous worldwide famous brand and everything, but he was never super wealthy. But now they've been sold twice, like you said, in the last couple of years, and this one just 2 years with basically Bill Simmons was joking when he was trolling when he tweeted it, but it was like, they got flipped.
1: Yeah.
2: Because I remember it was a big deal when they got, $10 billion a couple years ago, and that was the largest for a North American franchise. And it was the guy who owns the Dodgers, Mark Walters, who's involved in some...
0: Has some troubles.
2: He has some legal troubles.
1: Some troubles.
2: Yeah. So I think this $2 billion would go a long way for him that he got.
0: So he's got a bunch of loans that he got that are fishy. And that he might be negotiating to either sort of repay on some level or something, and that he might have needed this $2 billion to help do some of that to avoid prosecution.
1: Wasn't he involved in insurance before? Is that right? And he might have used the premiums to invest in, like, basically money from the insurance companies to invest something like in that, his sports teams. That's what the most cursory reading that I did, But, very, like, you just don't see brands like that get flipped that quickly. And I realize that he's in trouble, and that's why it happened. But it's, I don't know.
2: NBA's got some ownership problems, it seems. Like, Matt Ishbia, the Suns owner, he's got some legal issues, too. Yeah.
0: And financial issues.
2: Yeah, financial issues.
0: Huge problems there. He's down, like, $600 million or something like that.
2: Yeah, Tom Dunn, who just bought the Blazers, who's just
0: trying to scrap them for parts.
2: Yeah, he's just cheapskate.
0: Did the same thing to the Carolina Panthers.
2: Yeah. But then made his wife and kid's name on the Stanley Cup when they won it this year.
0: Yeah. he's trying to do everything on the dirt cheap because everyone feels like he's clearly trying to get the team out of there.
1: The Hurricane, right?
0: Hurricane. Yeah.
2: Yeah, he owns the Hurricanes, and they also...
1: But, the Panthers. Yeah. Well, that's a... Yeah. It's... I was like, I swear he was the guy who put the names on the...
2: That's what I just said.
1: Yeah, no, I know you did. That's what I was agreeing with you.
2: Yeah, I got you.
1: Spencer.
2: But, yeah, NBA, I don't know, like...
0: And there's Ballmer, of course.
2: Yeah, Ballmer.
1: Hey, but the problem with Ballmer... There's a lot of problems, but the problem with Ballmer is that...
0: He doesn't need any money.
1: But other than the salary cap, you know, issues, and he's a great owner. Like, he financed his own stadium. He pours his money into the franchise. He's
0: a big, sweaty fan.
1: Yeah, he loves the team, but he's not that, like...
0: He loves them so much, he broke the rules.
2: But he loves the soccer team in Rhode Island for some reason.
1: Right, but you know what I mean? Like, he's everybody's dream until he tries to cheat the salary cap. Like, it's... And he clearly did it. Like, I don't need to hear anything else. I've listened to 13 episodes of Pablo Torre on this. And he... When I tell you, the evidence is not just...
0: It's suspicious. Overwhelming.
1: It's overwhelming, guys. Yes. There is a paper trail. There are... a dozen different people that have testified to this or have gone on the record with Pablo Torre. There are so many, like, there's just no way around it. They cheated the salary cap.
0: Intentionally.
1: Which sucks, because Ballmer is the exact type of owner that everybody wants. He didn't ask for a dime of public money to buy, to
0: which build, kudos to him for that.
1: To build the most beautiful arena in the country, you know, basically.
0: Toilets.
1: Yeah. Hey, a giant, you got to hear him get so excited about toilets. The toilets. Is it the Intuit Dome or is it...
2: Intuit Dome.
1: The toilets in the Intuit Dome. Like, he gets so pumped about everything.
0: The toilet-to-person ratio in their
1: arena. It's insane! Let me... I want to talk about toilets! Like, the guy is nuts about everything. But they also absolutely cheated the salary cap.
2: And, like, the reason the second apron was made was because of him and the Warriors just spinning into the wazoo. Because, like,
1: he could buy and sell every single owner in the NBA.
2: Yeah,
1: he could.
2: We have luxury taxes. Cool, I can still pay those off.
1: He's got more money than all of them combined. You know, like, the guy's one of the richest men in the world. And that is why these things exist.
0: Also, the Celtics sold, and they've gotten a lot cheaper. Payroll wise,
2: a lot of private equity involved too.
0: Yeah,
1: that's... I mean, the Yankees just sold off
0: a piece of. Oh boy,
1: George Steinbrenner is rolling over in his grave.
0: They don't make things better.
1: No, they don't. And you know, some people are like, "Why does it matter? They're not taking an ownership." But it's like, yeah, but
0: they're also not just giving money away. Like, this stuff comes with expectations.
1: Yeah, they do not. Like, their interest is not you. Just winning.
0: It's not even winning.
1: That's what I'm saying. Like, that's not what... To the end that it makes you more valuable, maybe, but, like, that's not why they bought the team, is to make you better. Or that they bought in, or they, you know, they invested. It's not to make you better. Like, they'll start selling you for parts.
0: If you have anything in your life...
1: Pressure you to.
0: If you have anything in your life that you feel like is all right, but that it used to be better, it's probably because a venture capital firm bought it.
1: Yeah,
0: somewhere, and has made it just irreparably worse.
1: Are they going to make it more efficient?
0: Same thing. This is what they do.
1: They're not customer facing, guys.
0: They don't care if you die.
1: Yeah, that's... No. Yankees fans should be nervous. Celtics fans should be nervous.
2: I trust in Joe Mazzulla, at least.
1: Clippers fans should also be nervous, but for different reasons.
0: Yes.
1: I'm not, honestly, don't know when they're ever going to... I feel like Adam Silver is afraid to render a verdict on this.
0: I kind of agree with you.
1: Yeah.
2: No, he just wants to appeal to European investors for this NBA Europe League that
1: they've
2: no
1: already
2: one's
1: got what?
2: For.
0: Don't you think
1: that... Bunch of investment in that already, like $8 billion.
0: The Adam Silver, like, every day. Like, you know how we used to complain around here about the mole?
1: Yeah.
0: And be like, every time something would count, like, how does that person always seem to know? Like, Adam Silver, somewhere there, like, we're about done with this investigation. And then here comes another Pablo.
1: Mm-hmm. Like, the best
0: every
1: part
0: time,
1: is like when you go
0: every
1: back
0: time.
1: To like Pablo's pod he did with Mark Cuban and his back and forth with Mark Cuban. He already was sitting on the Daktronic investigation. Like, it wasn't done yet because he doesn't go off half cocked. He's going to get his ducks in a row. But he already, like, it's funny to listen to that now when he already had better information in a much, you know,
0: a much more concrete example.
1: Right. And a lot more bullets in the chamber than Mark Cuban did.
0: Yeah.
1: But he even had, he had a howitzer sitting under the desk that he didn't employ. Well, Cuban's just talking and talking and talking. And he's just like, well, I've got another example. This isn't the only one. And basically, Cuban's whole argument was, why? Why would Steve do this?
0: Oh, I know.
1: That was really, that was literally Mark Cuban's entire argument.
0: That's the easiest part to imagine.
1: Like, he doesn't need to do this. Why would he do this? It's just like, Mark, you don't have a good...
0: Right.
1: What's your argument?
0: And other than,
1: I know him
0: argument.
1: And I don't believe that he would do it.
0: Right.
1: It's like, all right, man. Well, you're done. This argument's over because we have all of this mountain of evidence. And I've got more I'm not even showing you because I'm not done with the investigation yet. I hope I never, like, I'm not important enough to be able to help. I never, ever get called by Pablo Torre about anything. Ever.
0: Yeah, it used to be, remember, like, with ever. Yahoo, where it would be like, if Charles Robinson showed up on your campus, you're like, you were screwed.
1: Yeah.
0: And Pablo, like, if you hear from Pablo,
1: like, what did I do?
0: You're probably, already dead.
1: He knows something that I don't know.
0: Yeah. Tell me what I did.
1: Yeah, please. Can you give me, like, a hint?
0: Right, right. Can I at least get my affairs in order before I die?
1: Please. I mean, it was when he was doing Epstein. When he was talking to a politician was talking,
0: yeah.
1: I forget who it was. It was the one of the reps from New York.
0: Yeah,
1: I can't remember his name. But basically, it's like if you took that interview, did you not know he was going to get into it? You know, you were named. And at the end of the interview, basically, he went into it. He's like, "Oh, I thought we were going to talk about how we can do this and legislation to help America." It was like, it's Pablo Torre. What did you think he was calling you
0: Your
1: about?
0: Skeleton was popping out the closet, pal.
1: Yeah, it was already exposed. You don't think that he was? That was why he was calling you? It's like, man, you don't have a PR team or any handlers. Like, I'm happy that he that Pablo got him, but it's like, brother, you got no self-preservation instincts, do you, at all? Which I'm glad for, because if you were involved with Epstein, I don't want you to have any self-preservation instincts.
0: Eventually, we'll get all of that.
1: Yeah, maybe. We'll see.
0: And look, the same group of people that we're talking about here are probably going to bear a heavy brunt of that, the sports ownership, like the mega wealthy people. I mean, we've already had, the Giants minority owner?
1: Yep.
0: Was forced to sell to his kids, but at least somebody had to answer for that. I'm sure there's a whole lot more.
1: Oh, I bet.
0: Where that comes from.
1: Money rarely makes you a better person, it seems.
0: That
1: like.
0: Much. Yeah, for sure.
1: It takes your, for all these people, at least.
0: Although I'd like to really try to make it work.
1: Right. Like, I would love to test the theory.
0: Yeah.
2: If you want to give me $1 billion, feel free.
0: I will try not to be a historic creep with it.
1: Yeah.
0: Just try. Just let me try.
1: I'll just, buy a golf course or something. It'll be fine.
0: Ben and Jerry's.
1: Yeah. Honestly, I won't even do that. I would like to think I'd be quite modest with a lot of money.
0: Well, all right. Give me one eccentricity. What was it? Tommy Lee had a Starbucks in his house.
1: Mm-hmm.
0: Something like that. What would you do?
1: I would probably have the most excessive smoker setup you've ever seen in your life.
0: Yeah.
1: You know.
0: I felt that coming.
1: Yeah. And that's not that eccentric. I'm sure there'd be maybe something else. I don't want a 5,000 square foot house. I don't need that.
0: I'm not big into cars.
1: Same. Yeah. I would get the nicest truck I could get, probably. Yeah.
0: A world-class kitchen and smoker. Yeah. I could get
1: that. My outdoor patio area would be tremendous, you know, and my smoker setup would be unreal.
0: What about you, Spencer?
1: I might have a par three on my house, on my land. You know what I'm saying? I don't want a golf course. Give me a par three I could play every night.
2: I'm kind of like you. I don't need something that's super eccentric, but I would like to have a pool.
0: A pool, God.
2: Yeah, no, it's basic.
1: Spencer just wants a pool. I would take a pool.
0: I think everyone assumed a pool.
1: Yeah. Everybody's getting a pool.
2: Well, see, I don't need a fancy house.
1: You don't want, the biggest block of Parmesan Reggiano or something. Say something stupid.
0: That stuff's in danger, by the way. Have you seen?
1: I'm sure. Everything.
0: The temperatures in Italy are so...
1: So hot.
0: Crazy that, there are...
1: All the aging cheese?
0: Tons of wheels of it that are aging... And many of them are loan collateral.
1: Yes, yeah.
0: financially over there, and
1: there are full towns that are run on cheese.
0: It's like Fort Knox of cheese for them, and it's in danger now.
1: So Parmesan and probably Pecorino are probably both issues. I remember when I worked at Borsette, we would have the big wheels, the 50-pound wheels of Pecorino. And
0: I think it's amazing that Borsette survived Parmesan. You working for them.
1: Yeah, I know, right? Yeah. It's funny because I'm fat. Did you hear that? It's
0: funny. I just meant that it was mean. I didn't mean
1: you. No, I paid for everything I took, all right? That was the best part about working there is that we get stuff at cost. So I'd just be like,
0: oh, there you go.
1: If I didn't bring a lunch, I'd just take a pepperoni stick.
0: Okay, then I'm really glad that you survived.
1: That's more like it, yeah. If I can get a pepperoni stick for like $1.59, you know what I mean? Right. Like, that's easy lunch there, right?
0: A pool. God, come on, man.
1: Have like a bowling alley or something. I don't know.
0: Right. The pool, does the pool have something in it? Gold?
1: Do you want like a giant aquarium?
2: No.
1: No? Okay. Right.
0: Just you see how that sounds lame.
2: No, I knew it was lame when I said
0: it. You can get a pool without winning any money.
1: Apparently, you could buy a minority stake in the Celtics if you wanted to.
2: I would buy a minority stake in the Celtics. See?
0: Why did you say that?
2: I thought we were talking about house accessories.
1: Oh, whatever.
0: Whatever.
2: No, I would buy stake in the Celtics or some other, like all the Boston sports. There's at least a little bit of a stake there.
1: Look, I said Alan just texted me because he works at KDP now, Borsette. Mm. It's like Borsette mentioned. There you go.
0: There you go. We're plugging stuff left and right
1: today.
0: That's
1: right. That's right. Hey, that's an unpaid sponsorship. I will plug Borsette Meats and Cheeses all the time.
0: Come through for us, please.
1: Oh, meats and cheeses, man. There's nothing better.
0: Or pool supplies. Mm. God. Dream a little bigger. It's like Edsel saying Maryland was his dream job. Remember that?
1: Yeah. Yeah.
0: But okay.
1: I would purchase probably an unnatural amount of, like, Wagyu beef.
0: Oh, see, I think I would have a chef.
1: No.
0: I mean, I want to do plenty of my own, but I think I might do that.
1: I mean, that's cool. Like, that's awesome. I just...
0: I know.
1: I don't want anybody else touching my smoker and my grill.
0: I have a lot of kids.
1: Yeah, I get it. I wouldn't mind having somebody cook me, like, a kick-ass meal that doesn't come off the grill. Because I would just be standing out there like, I don't know if you're doing this better than I am.
0: You'd have a personal chef and then be like coaching him over the shoulder.
1: Be like, hey, man, you're not doing
0: that right. Backseat driving the chef. Yeah, I don't want that.
1: Yeah.
2: Think about my
1: own. That grill's not nearly hot enough, pal.
0: Quit smashing the burgers. What are you doing?
2: Dave would just critique the entire. He's like, this guy's a pro. And it's like, no.
1: Well.
2: Dave would be like, scoot over.
1: You ever watch Top Chef?
2: Not really.
1: There are plenty of classically trained chefs that know what the hell they're doing on a grill.
0: Tasha says they get a Raptor like Mark's. That's really funny.
1: That's crazy.
0: That is really funny.
1: That is, you know what? That's a phenomenal callback.
0: I would also get my Raptor.
1: But you know, like you watch Top Chef, right? Like
0: Times.
1: Whenever they have a grill episode, like if they have to cook outside, there are several that don't know how to start one. I mean like charcoal grill. They don't have to start a fire. And they certainly don't have to manage it. They don't know how to manage the heat. It happens all the time. Where it's like, this guy is a classically trained Michelin star chef, and the man can't manage open flame.
0: Yikes.
1: You know what I'm saying?
0: Yeah.
1: Like, there's plenty of them that just, and there's some that thrive. But a lot of them don't know how to do it, man. Just because you know how to cook in the kitchen doesn't mean you know how to cook on the grill. The fact.
0: All better than a pool.
1: I would have the most obnoxious smoker set up. It would look like I'm cooking for 600 people every night.
2: Would it be better if I set a hot tub, Mark? Or would I still get criticized for that?
1: Everybody got a hot tub, man.
0: Accessible.
2: Okay.
0: We're going for things you'd have to have obtained life-changing wealth, and then you would consider it. And a pool is not.
2: A private pilot.
1: You want a helicopter?
0: No.
2: No. God, no. Wouldn't mind running in one at once, but no.
1: I got to tell you, man, like I'm a little disturbed by like the stories of LeBron talking about taking a helicopter from New York to Philadelphia every day, and I'm like, dude.
0: Yeah.
1: I'm like, come on, man. Like,
2: you just
1: didn't we experience this with Kobe?
2: Yeah, like, you just came from the Lakers.
1: I would not put myself in that position every day. I just wouldn't.
2: Imagine LeBron taking the subway to work every day.
0: I hate traffic.
1: Yeah.
0: And LeBron is going from
1: New York to Philly.
0: From L.A.
1: Yeah, but I mean, like, I'm talking about the...
0: I can't imagine.
1: the daily commute.
0: Yeah, I cannot.
1: He's got to have an apartment in Philly. Like, he's not doing that every day. Yeah.
2: I mean, I don't know that minimum salary. I don't think can go that far.
1: Yeah, the $1 billion he's already got isn't enough.
2: It's only making 3.8.

0: Well, that's what they want you to believe. Listen to all those athlete podcasts that we're going back to.
1: Like, actually, we make less than that.
2: You know how much money he's got right now?
0: Oh, I know.
3: Who?
2: LeBron.
3: Oh, God. I bet you he doesn't even know.
2: Yeah, I guarantee he doesn't. He's probably got a couple money managers that are siphoning off the top.
0: It's all invested in crypto.com. The form and the names for the Staples Center.
3: Well, now Seth Trimble has a little bit more money.
0: Yeah.
3: Maybe he'll get a pool.
2: Maybe he'll invite me over. Maybe he'll invite you over, Spencer.
3: And serve you don't have to Ben have and Jerry's pool while we're there.
2: Yeah.
0: That'd be a fun night.
3: I still can't get used to college athletes buying houses.
2: Right.
3: And it's happened more. Like I think Lincoln Kino's bought a house here. And
0: put down roots, man.
3: That's weird. It's odd to me.
2: It's weird because of our sensibilities, you know, growing up in the age of amateurism.
3: Yeah.
2: You know, and now you're looking around like, all right, these kids are just freely spending that money.
3: No, it's a smart move. Real estate's a good investment.
2: Yeah, great investment. Yeah. No.
0: Like, Tyler Shuck got married before he played down for us.
3: Yeah.
2: This is true. And now he's about to win the NFC South. Hey, did you see any of the practice reports from Bucks Jets?
0: All Bucks Jets.
2: I got to tell you, boys, I was having a day yesterday. Bucks
3: Jets got the end of that practice, and it was basically like, what if we all just pretend this didn't happen? Both sides. Yeah?
2: Yeah. So many fights. The only good thing that came out was this David Bailey was just beating up on every Bucks tackle, and the Bucks tackles were in denial, you know. But that's about it. Geno Smith threw a pick six on the first play of team time. That was great. He ended up with three on the day. I'm preparing myself appropriately for whatever that means for my season. Garrett Wilson's already angry, I'm sure. The man just wants somebody that could put a ball in the vicinity of his hands.
3: He's tired of shagging grounders. I get it.
2: Yeah.
0: Does Aaron Glenn make it to the end of the season?
3: I want him to.
2: I think he will. Yeah. I mean, if Geno's a replacement level quarterback, I think that, like, I'd strike me down. I think the Jets could win 7 or 8 games.
3: No.
2: I didn't even say they can make the playoffs, and I still got struck down. But the first part of that sentence is the important part. Is Geno Smith going to be a replacement-level quarterback?
0: He was bad last year.
2: He was, but he was good 2 years ago.
0: Yeah.
2: Good enough. You know, so it...
0: You bought low.
3: Wait, did you guys see Adam Schefter yesterday saying that J.J. McCarthy was going to be forced to sit behind Kyler Murray?
0: I thought the more egregious part was him saying, like, he started 10 games and won 6. I was like, why is that relevant? Like, who cares they was 6-4 as a starter last year?
3: It's Schefter, like, it's embarrassing.
0: Just because you both went to Michigan doesn't mean you got to defend every action of him.
2: And this is one of those, like, J.J. McCarthy, I haven't met anybody that thought that was a good draft pick. I really haven't. Like, it's one of those things where sometimes college football fans get it wrong. You know? We do. Josh Allen. But, like, you know, like, but even more, like, mainstream players. Like, Josh Allen played at Wyoming, you know? We didn't watch him play a lot. But
3: there weren't Michigan fans ahead of time that were like, hell yeah.
2: Right.
3: Like, they were like, oh.
2: There's Michigan fans in the comments saying, we knew he wasn't that good.
0: See, I have a Michigan friend in my life that was like, he's the second best quarterback in this draft class behind Caleb. I was like, I don't believe that.
2: Like, I believe that you have a friend like that.
0: Yeah.
3: That I don't believe Michigan they fan. Really believe that.
2: Right.
0: Oh, he was trying to defend JJ for the longest time. I think he still might.
2: I'll put it this way. Like, anybody I knew, and we are college football junkies. All three of us watch a ton of college football. We all saw J.J. McCarthy play many times. There wasn't, and we've been wrong about quarterbacks or players in general that we've seen a bunch. All of us have been. But there was not one person that watched a ton of J.J. McCarthy outside of some Michigan fans. They were like, that guy is an NFL starter and a first-round draft pick. I was surprised when the first round of mocks were coming out, and he was a first-round draft pick.
3: At all.
2: At right. all.
3: Yeah.
2: And then they ended up picking him 10th, and I'm just sitting there just, nope, absolutely not. This guy is never going to be good. Never going to be good.
0: You know how bad you have to be to have Justin Jefferson on your team and not look good?
2: I mean, yeah.
3: He's annoying.
0: This whole 9 mantra.
3: He's obnoxious.
2: I mean, Kyler Murray put that competition down quick.
3: Yeah.
2: You know how much of like how little of a competition had to be for them to name him the starter right now?
0: I wonder if that was Kevin O'Connell just being like, I don't want to deal with this question anymore. We're going to name him the starter.
3: But he didn't want to draft him, right?
2: I don't think so. Like, it was who was it that posed the question to basically, like, anybody that has an aging quarterback, what would you be willing to
0: Was it Warren Sharp?
2: No, I think it was. So.
3: Yeah, I think it was.
0: It was like, yeah, if you're the...
2: It was Benjamin Solak.
0: Oh, Ben Solak, okay.
2: He said, if you're a team with an aging starter at quarterback, Steelers, Rams, Jets, how much would you offer in trade right now for J.J. McCarthy? And I said, absolutely nothing.
3: Nothing, yeah.
2: Not one
0: Rams
2: bit.
0: Are not doing that because they drafted Ty Simpson.
2: They drafted Ty Simpson.
0: Right or wrong.
3: Who I feel exactly the same about.
0: Yeah, but they're not going to do it. Steelers and the Jets are the two intriguing ones. And for your sake, I hope they get him.
2: What is it? Why? For my sake?
0: Yes.
2: I don't want him.
3: I know.
0: I just want to see. It was good content when you had Rodgers for 2 years. I think
2: was it?
0: You with J.J. McCarthy as your quarterback.
2: Like, what does it tell you that I'm like, I'll roll the dice with Cade Klubnik when we get to that point?
3: Did you guys see my buddy Dave that does the FOIA ball account? Did a bunch of Freedom of Information Act requests that Aaron Rodgers basically pays for all the Flock cameras around his house lives.
2: I saw that, yeah.
3: Aaron Rodgers couldn't be a bigger piece of crap. Oh, my God. What a turd. All right, that'll do it for us.
2: Happy he's in my rear view.
3: Oh, yeah. You've been listening to The Drive on the Thunderbolt. See you.

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6: 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Let's talk some Louisville sports. We will get to some of the football stuff a little later, but today, basketball news is the biggest thing. Card fans woke up this morning to a new player on the team, former North Carolina guard Seth Trimble, honorable mention All-ACC performer last year, the Defensive Player of the Year for the Tar Heels. He put his name in the transfer portal back in April, and today he made it official. He will join the Louisville Cardinals. The 6'3 Trimble again spent all 4 years at North Carolina. He had agreed to a free agent deal with the Washington Wizards in late June. He played for the organization during the NBA Summer League in July, but decided recently to give college another year a try. That was helped out by that court ruling in Colorado, where Trimble, along with many others in the class of 2022 high school graduating class, were granted a preliminary injunction that will allow them to play a fifth year. The NCAA is appealing that decision if he's able to play. Seth Trimble, a Louisville Cardinal, he played in 126 games at North Carolina, averaged 14 points, 3.8 rebounds, and 1.3 assists as a senior. He had 30 against Louisville. Trimble started 45 games during his career. Tar Heels were 96-44 with him in the lineup or on the roster. He's a native of Minimally Falls, Wisconsin. He finished his North Carolina career with 971 points, averaged 7.6 points per game during his career, averaging 12.6 during the last two seasons. Seth Trimble, a new Louisville Cardinal. It's not been made official by Louisville yet. Of course, I think everybody's waiting on the NCAA and the Colorado court and the ruling, so nothing official just yet, but Seth Trimble, a Louisville Cardinal. He will finish his career in a Cardinal uniform, and that is big time, folks, really, to be honest with you. Just a real big time addition for the Louisville Cardinals and for head coach Pat Kelsey. We'll bring you more of that as it comes along, and we'll keep you updated on the what happens with the court ruling and what happens with his eligibility. Again, Seth Trimble, a Louisville Cardinal moving forward. We are broadcasting from our Sam Aguiar Injury Lawyer Studio, talking some Louisville sports with you tonight here on the Louisville First Radio Network. It's a

0: a big night in the Ville because it's opening night for one of the teams. The Louisville women's soccer team will open the season against Nebraska at home this evening. It's a home game tonight at Dr. Mark and Cindy Lynn Soccer Stadium. The Cardinals will open the season. They open the school year as the first athletic competition of the year, 7:30 tonight against Nebraska. We'll bring you a little bit more of that a little later in the show. Red-black scrimmage this weekend at LNN Federal Credit Union Arena for volleyball. Will be 1 o'clock on Saturday. The Cards are ranked number 7 in the preseason American Volleyball Coaches Association poll. And we've got football going on. Two more open practices Thursday and Friday at 9:45 a.m. Again, Thursday and Friday, 9:45 a.m. for open practices for Jeff Brom's squad. 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And the Jeff Brom radio show will return this year. It'll be on Wednesday, September 2nd for that Sunday night game. Again, Wednesday, September 2nd, the Jeff Brom radio show back at you. Fern Creek Roosters is where that will be, either Tuesdays or Wednesdays, kind of back and forth throughout the season. 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So a lot's going on here in the Ville as we get plenty of sports action going this week and into next week. 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Back after this, we'll talk a little women's soccer when we return here on the R&B Roofing and Remodeling Cardinal Insider on the Louisville First Radio Network.
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7: Yeah. No matter the sports, every player on the team has a crucial role in securing

0: Korea have an exhibition this weekend on Saturday at 6 o'clock against SIU Edwardsville. That is at Lynn Stadium, SIUE exhibition, Saturday at 6. They'll open the season. John Michael Hayden and the Cardinals on Thursday of next week, 6 o'clock against IU Indy at the Dr. Mark and Cindy Lynn Soccer Stadium. But the University of Louisville women's soccer team and Hunter Norton, the new head coach at the for the Cardinals, they open up play tonight at Lynn Stadium. They'll take on Nebraska at 7:30. Louisville and Nebraska, free to all fans. It'll be on the ACC Network Extra. After one of the most successful years in school history, the Louisville Cardinals have a new women's soccer coach in Hunter Norton. He replaces a longtime legendary coach for the Cards, Karen Ferguson Days, who announced her retirement after 26 years following last season. Norton takes over. He's not new to Louisville. He's been on the staff for 11 years, the last four as the associate head coach. He was part of that 13-5-3 season last year. Louisville returns a majority of the production from last year, including the two top goal scorers, Amelia Swinarski, 10 goals, Lisa Sudam, 6 goals, Betsy Huckabee, A.G. Gibson, and Karina Pete will also return for the Cards. They had 3 or more goals for Louisville last year on the season. In addition to 16 letter winners, Louisville adds 4 college transfers to the team. F.A. Bolcher from Coastal Carolina, Abby Cox, a midfielder from Rutgers, Liz Eady, a forward from SMU, and Nora Roush, a defender from Ohio University. Cards trying to build off that momentum in 2025 when they broke numerous records, including posting program best marks in regular season with 13 wins, 53 goals, 60 assists, and 166 points. U of L maintained its drive going into the postseason, and they advanced to the NCAA tournament second round for the third time in program history. The Cards knocked off Kentucky in the first round after a 1-1 regulation draw. The Cards win 5-4 in penalty kicks. Louisville, now a new season. High hopes from that new season. They'll take on a Nebraska team that finished 8-5-5 last year, 3-5-3 in Big Ten play. For Louisville, Swinarski, Amelia Swinarski has received some preseason honors. She was named to the preseason All-ACC team in the Herman Trophy midfielder watch list. Last year, she was second team All-ACC, earning the team lead in major offensive categories with 10 goals, 10 assists, and 30 points. Hunter Norton and Amelia Swinarski met with the media at the Fall Sports Media Day, talking some Louisville women's soccer.
1: Spring and summer and early fall for us. You know, obviously a big change in the program with Karen leaving and me stepping into a new role on the staff, but really excited for our group. I think we have a really good team and excited for the returning players and excited about the new players as well. So just looking forward to getting started next Wednesday against Nebraska.
2: You always, your program always has the first, or usually, I think maybe always, the first athletic program event of the year kind of thing. How challenging is that? I guess, does it make it easier? You've been here, but how challenging is that to have to prepare for preseason where it's very, very short?
1: Yeah, well, so it is a good challenge, and I think the nice thing this year is we had the longer preseason, so we had access to the players about 2 weeks earlier than we typically do, which is, for us, allowed us to do quite a bit more before the first exhibition game that we had against Indiana on Wednesday, and I think we all feel, hopefully the players feel this more prepared going into next week.
2: What you were here as an assistant, it's different. That chair, things like this and that. What have you found so far? And any advice from anybody, Karen or any other kind of mentor about, you know, early in the season, early in your career?
1: Yeah, it's a good question. I think the helpful thing is being here for so long. It gives you a good a good sense of who to go to if you have questions about things.

0: have good relationships with a lot of people within the athletic department, obviously know the players really well. You know, as far as advice that I've gotten, you know, someone that I've leaned on a lot is my dad. He was a really good player and a soccer coach for a long time. And I remember when I first stepped into the job, you know, he gave me this great advice of, you know, there's no telling how it's going to go, and there's a lot of things you can't control in the role. But if you can go in and treat people the right way and give your best, he's like, you may still get fired at the end of it, but you'll feel good about what you did, and hopefully you give a good experience to the players. So, yeah, that's something that's been impactful for me.
1: A great experience was last year in NCAA tournament when you beat a rival to advance in the tournament. Is there some momentum that you can gain from that to kind of boost you throughout the offseason heading into this year?
0: Yeah, I think anytime you have a really good year, there's positive momentum. What I would say is I think, you know, something we tell the team all the time is focus on the thing in front of you, you know, and we've really tried to be disciplined of, although it was a great year last year, that never guarantees success, you know, and the only thing you can really control is what the next thing is. And so that's been our biggest message to the team through the spring and then preseason, staying present in the moment.
2: I mean, how different are things? You know, I mean, obviously you have a new leader, but he was around, you all knew him. How different are things, and how has camp gone?
3: It's honestly gone really well. Like Hunter was mentioning earlier, starting 2 weeks earlier, preseason has been definitely helpful. Being with the coaches instead of doing having practice who build into the preseason, it's been nice being with them earlier before our games. And it's weird not having coach. Her presence was definitely really nice having her there, but Hunter has stepped into the role really well. Like, it's like almost like obviously he's always been here, but like it wasn't like anything new, and he's doing a great job. Our team has talked about it a little bit, and we love it. It's great. Everything about it has been awesome.
2: As a follow-up to that, you lost a big group last year of seniors, but there was a lot of play. You all had contributions from a lot of different people, and especially a lot of men coming back. What's the leadership been like from those that are kind of in your group? What do you feel like? How do you feel like people have stepped up?
3: Honestly, yeah, losing those seniors, we had a lot of seniors who obviously left big roles in the team that are now gone. But, yeah, definitely a bunch of players have stepped up, like Betsy, Liza, a bunch of Fina. All these players have stepped into these big roles and have been playing a big part of who were going to be the season, and they've really shown throughout every session, every game. It's like, I don't know, we're kind of like building it together. Like, there's just a group of us, a big group of us, who really like stepped up into this kind of leadership group, what we call it. There's a bunch of great players, and it's been really good with them.
2: Hunter, that for you, how have you seen that evolve? Because that's so big. I mean, you can have the talent, but the culture and the leadership has to be there. How have you seen it kind of evolve so far?
0: Yeah. Well, I think the first thing is we've got an amazing group of players, and really talented players. You know, we've got some of the best players in the country on our team, and they're also great kids. You know, so it's been a really easy group to come in, and I think for me to move into a new role, always helps when you have more talented players and really good kids to do that with. I've just enjoyed seeing the quote-unquote younger players step into new leadership roles, you know, and I think we had such a great senior class, to go back to your point, that there was a void left on the team. But I think players like Amelia, and she's mentioned a few others, have really stepped into bigger roles. And I think our new players have added quite a bit to the team as well. So it's been fun for me to watch, like, the evolution of that, I would say. Yeah.
2: What about how many newcomers do you have? And maybe talk about some of I'm assuming there will be some in some key roles.
0: Yeah. I'm trying to think off the top of my head how many we have. It's quite a few. I can't give you a figure from the fall transfer portal, spring transfer portal. Matt, nine newcomers. Yeah. Okay. Yeah. Thank God you're here. There will be some that step into big roles for sure. And I think that we're excited about it. You know, I think every year you want to make the team better.

0: you know, and part of that is like player acquisition. And I think that we've added some really talented new players who have done a great job in our spring, have done a great job in the preseason so far. And so we're excited to see what they can do for us as we start the regular season next week.
1: Yeah, it was such a great year last year, such a great start, and then it continued, and it just kept, the momentum kept going. Obviously, it's a coaching change, but it's within the program. Has that momentum kind of carried over, do you feel like? And the expectations are there, right? I mean, they've always kind of been there, but you saw that you did it last year. How much does that play into this year of we want to kind of keep this going?
0: Yeah, it's a great question. I think, you know, there is pressure to keep it going for sure. And I think, you know, when you come off a really good year, there's always going to be heightened expectations for the following year. I try not to think about it too much and not to give a big cliche answer on this, but, you know, I try to just focus on the thing in front of me, right? And I think the players do a great job of that as well, is, you know, what do we have to do on this given day to be successful on this day? And we hope that if we can come in and do that every single day, it results in winning at the end of the year. But, you know, there's so many things that go into winning, right, into having a great season, and some of them are within your control and some are without or out of your control. We try to focus on the things that are within our control.
1: Do you, last year it seemed like, I remember Karen talking about you guys had that big group, but you had competition everywhere, and that kind of helped. What's the competition like? And I assume with a big new group coming in, with some of the back, that you probably do have some really good competition at places, and it's got to help, right?
0: No doubt. Yeah, I think, you know, we've got 25 players on our roster. I did know that one, Matt, so that's good. And they're all it's 25 very talented players. And so there's competition everywhere, you know, for all spots. And I think that what I would add on to that is we've got a really competitive team, you know, so it's a lot of players that come to training every day and compete super hard to earn their position. And you know, there's times in the spring and so far with the exhibition that I might have to deliver a player that they're not starting in a game and they're not happy with me, which is exactly what I want. You know, like I would prefer that they're not happy that they're not starting. And, you know, the competitiveness in a lot of our players motivates them to keep getting better and fight for a starting position in the next game.
2: That was Hunter Norton and Amelia Swinarski. The Louisville Cardinals open the season tonight at 7:30, the Dr. Mark N. Cindy Lynn Soccer Stadium against Nebraska. Let's take a quick break. Back after this, it's the R&B Roofing and Remodeling Cardinal Insider on the Louisville First Radio Network.
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4: 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We talked some Louisville women's soccer. Let's talk some men's soccer now here on the Louisville First Radio Network. NC State picked to win the ACC Conference Championship. The league's 15 head coaches voting, coming off the program's first ever trip to the national championship game. The Wolfpack were picked as the ACC favorites on 8 of the coaches' ballots. Stanford was picked on 2, Virginia on 4, and Clemson on 1. The ACC poll, NC State, Stanford, Virginia, SMU, Clemson, North Carolina, Duke, Notre Dame, and Wake Forest. Syracuse rounds out the top 10. 11 is Pitt, 12 is Virginia Tech, 13 California, 14 is Louisville, and 15 is Boston College. So the Cards near the bottom. Ray Quintos, a senior defender for Louisville, on the ACC men's soccer preseason watch list. Again, the Cards picked 14th. Ray Quintos on that list. The Cards not a great pick by the coaches, but John Michael Hayden excited about what he has. He's got a team that has some talent back, he feels like, from last year, and a lot of newcomers that are going to help bring this program back from towards the bottom of the ACC to put them up towards the top. John Michael Hayden and the Louisville Cardinals will begin their season next week. They'll begin their season on next week at the Cards will begin their season next week as they take on IU Indy on Thursday night at 6 o'clock at the Dr. Mark and Cindy Lynn Soccer Stadium. Here's head coach John Michael Hayden as he talked last week at Fall Sports Media Day. John Michael Hayden, Louisville men's soccer coach.
5: We're super excited about the group that we have, let's put it that way. To be honest with you, last year, standards of the program weren't where they needed to be. And in terms of what we did overall after the fall season ended, we recruited pretty heavily, brought in some new players, really liked the players that we brought in, had a super healthy spring. And then going into this fall, over that transfer period or the recruitment period over the summer, we also brought in 8 new guys. And Jack can attest to this. The past couple of days that we've had together, super positive, and we're super excited about, you know, games coming up. So,
6: John Michael, how much has it changed that you almost have to recruit, you have your spring, and you have to make sure your guys stay, and then, you know, recruit again? So you can kind of reload a little bit at this time, and is last year kind of, is that what you maybe didn't do? You know what I mean? Did you bring some guys? I'm trying to remember back. Did you bring guys in, and how different is this year of bringing more guys in?
5: Yeah. The landscape of college soccer has changed drastically, just to be honest with you. I've been here now 12 years, 13 years, I think I've been in college athletics. And from where I was to where it is now in terms of just the landscape, how you recruit, how you build teams, it's completely different. And we're trying to evolve, if I'm honest with you. Tried some new things, tried what I maybe thought was the way.

0: to do it. Didn't work out, if I'm honest with you. And now we're at a different point where I think I'm hoping, and again, it comes down to roster management and, you know, building and bringing in talent. And I think we have enough talent that we should be able to compete at the level we're supposed to compete at now.
1: Talk about some of the returning talent that you have, you know, some guys that, that are back and maybe leaders. And is it difficult to mesh a group? You know, I mean, when it's not just you, but every coach now having to, you know, deal with transfers, like you said, and the landscape changing. Do you worry about leadership in moving forward?
0: That's one thing I would say is actually tremendous right now. And Jackson right here to my left is a prime example. He's gone through it. He joined us. You know, he was over in England, and he joins us, and he's trying to figure out what college soccer is like. It's taken him a little bit to adapt, not only just from football, but leadership. And he's a phenomenal captain of our program, and two other captains that we'll have, Ryan Quintos and Noah DeBlasis. Those guys have been around, you know, our program, called soccer, know what it's about. And I just walk back and I say, what our spring look like in terms of culture, environment, competitiveness, all the things that I know, like what it takes. It was a really, really healthy spring. And we bring back a lot of those guys from the spring. And then we also bring back, or we went and recruited and we brought in again, eight guys. And, I truly feel, they're going to help. And as you mesh the entire group, hopefully that bodes well for the success that we're seeking.
2: Coach, you mentioned you bring in eight. One was just named to the midfielder watch list.
0: Yeah.
2: Talk about the impact that you're expecting from Ziza.
0: We saw him in the spring. It was another addition that came from Lehigh in the spring and kind of hit the ground running in terms of what that looked like. He's got some qualities. But I would say this, is I never like to single out one player. I look at the entire group and I say from goalkeeper to back line to midfield line to front line, we got – solid players throughout. So using Zita as an example, great, he's got a recognition. Now he's got to uphold something. He's got to prove it. But I would say our whole team has something to prove this year, and I think we have the players to do it.
1: Jack, you were captain last year, I believe, also. What's different? What do you feel like as far as in that locker room is different now than it was this time last year?
3: I think kind of just touching on the same sort of subjects, I think the thing that we learned from last year was how important the culture was, and we kind of foundated that and cemented it in. But like JM says, we brought in the talent as well. You know, talking on the guys that he's brought in, they bring the talent, but they've also bonded into the culture.
0: Mm.
3: So now that we have both of them in place, it's, you know, it's time to kick on and really prove what Louisville Men's Soccer is about.
1: What would you say kind of the expectation from guys? You know what I mean? Like, or I guess let's start with how different is the talent level with the guys you brought in, with the guys who are back, and then what is the expectation?
3: I think the best part about it is in our training sessions we have that competitiveness now. You know, as a midfielder, I'm not guaranteed a start. I might be the captain, but I'm not guaranteed the start. And the fact that I've got guys behind me and in front of me that are pushing me, you know, it upholds the training level and brings it into the games. And I think that's really what's the difference is. You know, our overall bottom, to say, has been lifted. And therefore, the competitiveness and the talent in training improves all of us.
0: And I would just chime in and say something. I've been a part of the program for a long time. And some pretty successful teams that I was a part of, right? Elite Eights, ACC Tournament Championships, ACC Regular Season Championships, right? This squad that has been put together feels like a squad that we had back then, right? And he just alluded to it. It is from bottom to top. There's competitiveness and there's competition that's going to be had. But that makes him better, and that makes us all better.
1: For both of you, Justin was talking about field hockey and how winning the ACC tournament is maybe even more difficult than winning the NCAA tournament. Well, you're in a sport where if you look in the top 25, it's just littered with ACC teams. How does it make you better, and how difficult is

0: that schedule because of the league that, that you're in?
1: I'll start, and I would love Jack to chime in some here. What I know about the ACC is, again, going back to my experience of being here, is the ACC used to not be as strong as it is in terms of just team by team, right? There were some games that we'd go, and we just felt like, okay, this is not as high of a level as the rest of the group. Now it's all the way through. Every team is competitive. Any team on a given year, based on recruitment and how they're doing, has the potential to win the ACC tournament, but also to make deep runs in the NCAA tournament. So is it hard? Yes, it's absolutely hard. But why does Jack Lewis decide to join Louisville? He's here to compete at the highest level in those games. And so that makes it fun. That's what it's supposed to be, right? That's why you sign up for this. So I'm excited about it.
2: Yeah, it's the same sort of message. You know, every game that you play in college soccer outside of the ACC, it's going to be tough. It's college soccer. You know, it's a tight schedule. You're playing 2-3 times a week. And the ACC games are the ones that you look forward to. They're the games that you want to play in. And they're the games that, you know, you might have that extra edge in. So as a player, it's the ones that, you know, I'm excited for. And especially, you know, touching on, again, the team that we have this year, we're ready to compete this year.
0: My last thing is John Michael, the, not just your teams, but the best Louisville teams have always been really solid defensively. What do you feel like defensively and in goal that that you have this year, and, yep, and do you like what you've got?
1: Yeah, if I had to look back and reflect on last year even, I would say we were pretty solid defensively, right? That was actually a strong point of our team. We lack the ability to score goals, if I'm honest with you. And to be a successful team, you have to be balanced. You can't have just one or the other. And I look at the group and I say, well, we're going to lean and make sure we're still solid defensively, but we're going to actually have some production on the final third. We have strong technical players that, you know, our program likes to keep the ball, likes to control games as much as possible. And, again, it goes back to player for player, 11 guys on the field, but also when I turn and say, well, that guy on the bench, right, is good too, and I can turn to him and put him on the game, on the field, he'll do his job and, you know, keep the level or raise the level.
3: All right, that was John Michael Hayden and Jack Lewis as the Cardinals talking some Louisville men's soccer. They have an exhibition on Saturday at 6 against SIU Edwardsville in Lynn Stadium. They'll begin the season next week on Thursday night, 6 o'clock. First regular season game, IU Indy at the Lynn Stadium. And then the Battle of Bluegrass next Monday, on two Mondays from now, August 24th, 7:30. In Lexington. By the way, on the other side of things, another sport getting going. Wednesday, next Wednesday at 5 o'clock, Louisville Field Hockey will scrimmage Bellarmine in Traeger Stadium. They'll go to Muncie, Indiana to scrimmage Ball State on August 22nd and begin their season August 28th at noon against Miami of Ohio at Traeger Stadium. The Cards will host Indiana on August the 30th before heading out of town the following 2 weekends. So just around the corner for some of those sports as the Louisville Cardinals begin the fall campaign. A quick break. Back after this, we'll talk a little football next here on the R&B Roofing and Remodeling Cardinal Insider on the Louisville First Radio Network.
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5: 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We talk some Louisville sports tonight with you here on the Louisville First Radio Network. Let's talk some football. Yeah, we've got some football coming up. You know that? Yeah, Louisville and Ole Miss, September 6th, Nashville. Louisville and Ole Miss to kick off the season. The Cards then back at it on September 11th at home against Villanova. And then the following weekend, Louisville and SMU in Cardinal Stadium. So we've got a big couple of weeks to start the season for the Louisville Cardinals. We'll know by week three just how good this team is. And one of the guys who's going to be prominent for the Cardinals in those first couple of weeks and throughout the season is the quarterback, Ohio State transfer Lincoln Kienholz. We had a chance to chat with Lincoln at after practice on Tuesday. Here's what he had to say.
6: Lincoln, how would you assess your fall camps to this point, and I guess just for the whole offense?
7: I think we're making big steps as an offense. You know, obviously there's things we can clean up each and every day, but I feel like as a total unit, you know, receivers, running backs, quarterbacks, O-line, tight end, I feel like we're all doing a really solid job, and I think I see a lot of guys in the facility working, you know, every day watching film, taking extra time to, you know, get ready for the next practice. So we're doing good.
6: You talked about at media day the strides you needed or wanted to make in the summer. Do you feel like you did from spring until fall camp what you wanted to do, and kind of explain a little bit on the steps you took?
7: Yeah, I think just my confidence level of just the work I put in during the summer. Learning the offense, different things like that, and you know, I feel like I can go out on the field every practice and, you know, just be confident, play with some fire, and play good football. So,
8: we're going to love talk about your ability to get out of the pocket. On that note, is it a challenge to create better pocket presence where you don't take off too soon?
7: Yeah, I think that's something that coaches are trying to, you know, just help me get better at. I feel like just throughout the past three practices, I've been doing really well in the pocket, but you know, I think they're calling plays that I'd stay in the pocket longer than I would on some other plays, and I think it's helping me out. So.
9: Speaking of which, was this how much progress do you think you have made in terms of being an overall pocket passer?
7: This is my fourth year now of playing quarterback, so obviously I feel like I've had a lot of success and a lot of strides towards being a better pocket passer. And, you know, just during the summer, also during first year practices of fall camp, walkthroughs, you know, just being able to feel the rush and stay in the pocket, I think it's helped me out.
9: Given the athletic intangibles that you have, do you think that's probably the single biggest thing you've improved on since arriving at Louisville?
7: I'd say so, yeah.
10: How do you grade yourself after every day? I mean, how much film are you watching in practice? I know because you don't do that funny, but what do you do yourself?
7: Yeah, like right now I'm going to go watch the practice. I'm super hard myself. I want to be perfect. So if I miss a throw, I'm going to go back and see why, you know, study the coverage, study the route, stuff like that, and make sure I can get it fixed for the next practice.
8: Give me some time to you and Dad. We spent some time with Coach Barkley. What's that like working with the running backs?

0: it's awesome. It's so fun. You know, Coach is a super, I guess, energetic coach, and you know, just being over there with the running backs and you know, just learning what they do and how to run the ball. It's been fun.
1: Leading the offensive line, how do you feel like they've taken strides and as they try to mesh kind of a group together? What have you seen from those guys up front?
0: Yeah, I think those guys, I mean, like I said, just seeing those guys all, you know, in the quarterback room, for instance, you know, just watching film, just different things like that, where they're all together as a unit, working as one and making the same calls, and just different things like that on the field where I feel like they're all communicating well, picking some things up, you know, blitzes and stuff like that. I think they're doing a really good job.
1: You were in Riggs' shoes not long ago. What have you seen from him spring and now as far as being a young guy who he looks pretty confident out there?
0: Talented, really talented. You know, as a freshman, I feel like he's super, super confident, great quarterback, smart. You know, I feel like he's going to have a bright future.
2: As we look at the receivers, you know, talk about the front bit, just the depth that you have, how much confidence do you have in, you know, maybe it's not just one guy, but you have multiple guys that can kind of be
0: Yeah, I feel great about, you know, all three receivers across the board. Any route, any play call, you know, I have a lot of confidence in those guys to go out and make a play. And I guess just be where they have to be. And, you know, they're open, like, most of the time. So it's pretty easy to find them and throw them the ball, so.
2: With as fast as Trey is, I mean, can you just throw it down there and just know he's going to
0: catch it? There's been a couple of times, yeah.
3: You've been getting a lot of work in with Liberty on the snaps. How's their relationship center quarterback?
0: Honestly, really good. He's a great dude, you know, just easy to get along with, super smart center, and it's been good, easy. So.
4: All right, that was Lincoln Keenholz, the Cardinal quarterback, QB1 for the Cards, as I expect him to be. He has a very big opportunity here this year with this Louisville football team. We also had a chance to chat with the guy that I think is going to be his backup, a transfer from West Georgia, Devin Widener, talking about his journey and how he got here to Louisville. Louisville backup quarterback, Devin Widener.
1: Devin, how do you feel like your from spring until fall game, what did you kind of work on? How do you feel like the confidence level with the playbook is right now?
5: Yeah, obviously in the spring, winter heading into spring, there was a lot of information to be processed and stuff like that. So spring was, you know, feeling it out, repping it out for the first, you know, 1 to 5 times. And we did a really good job over summer of continuing to be, you know, super intentional with our preparation. And I think now is where you're kind of getting to see, you know, people who know what they're doing. So, personally, I feel like the game's just kind of slowing down. I think it's the same way for a lot of our teammates out there. We know what we're doing. We know our assignments. So, now we're just kind of out there making plays and doing what you're supposed to do at a really, really high level.
6: Were you surprised when you heard from Jeff and said he was just looking at guys and kind of ran across you and said, check this guy out? What was the process like on your end?
5: Yeah. So, I mean, I played 2 years down at the FCS level. Felt like, you know, it's kind of just my time to see what I could do elsewhere. You know, I'm on the older end, I guess, in college football nowadays. But I was open to all options. My recruitment was okay in the portal. You know, I was interested in a lot of things. But once I kind of got the call to come here, just on the visit, it was just something that caught my eye from the beginning. Big believer in my faith, so I think God placed me here. You know, it wasn't something that I was like just biting at the bit for, but it's something that, you know, kind of something drew me here. Whether it was the coaching staff or just the culture that we've built over the last couple of years, just being a watcher from the outside. But now that I'm here, I believe I made the right choice.
2: With the way that recruiting and the portal and this kind of college landscape goes, when you do go to an FCS program, is the goal to use that as kind of a stepping stone to a bigger program, or is it kind of like this is where I'm at? You know, like how do you kind of, I guess, go about figuring that out?
5: Yeah, I mean, that's a great question. I mean, I started my career with the team that we're about to play in a couple weeks. Followed some coaches to that FCS school, University of West Georgia. I know that's kind of a tongue twister, but that's what it is. But I mean, originally I just wanted to play. You know, as a kid, all you want to do is play. And I think the older we get and maybe the current college landscape, but maybe that gets lost a little bit.

0: So I just saw a great opportunity to go play, fresh off of a knee surgery that I had in 2023. And I said, why not? You know, I got 2 great years. We took a rebuilding Division II program that turned Division I, and we flipped their record from 4-7 to 8-3. So, I mean, it was a great opportunity to get, you know, 1,000 collegiate snaps, get a ton of experience under my belt. And from there, it's kind of when you make the decision if you want to stay or if you want to try and go back up and accomplish something a little bit more.
1: There's a lot of guys in college football right now that do that and make big names like Clemson from JUCO, ACC, Indiana, a bunch of Jukes, and the guys that win a championship. How much inspiration is there all around for you to do that on your own?
0: Yeah, I mean, I think there's so many paths you can take, right? I mean, our room alone has, a bunch of different paths. We have the, super highly touted freshman. We have Lincoln, obviously, great program that he came in here. And then my journey, which is 3 different paths, and obviously Zimmerman being a walk-on getting put on a scholarship. So, I mean, it's that's just the way college football is right now, and I think that it is inspirational to see stories like that work out and, to be honored and be a blessing if mine could too. Yeah.
2: When I talked to Lance at Media Days, he said the first thing he did was look up Lincoln on Instagram, and the first video was him dunking, like an insane dunk in high school. What's your impressions of Lincoln's athleticism as we go through fall camp and more things get installed?
0: Yeah, athletic. I mean, we've all said it. I think it's been said probably every single time it's been talked about him, right? But, I mean, yeah, he's a freak. Great golfer. We play golf all the time. I think Trey Richardson said that the other day. But, I mean, yeah. He's put himself in a great position, worked really hard. Obviously, you get born with some of it, but he's worked for a good deal too. And, I have the utmost respect for him and his abilities and what he's been able to do so far.
3: Devin, as an older guy, what is your mentality? You come in, you're in a room with these guys, but you're competing with them. You're being buddies with them, but you're competing. What's kind of your mentality when you go out there every single day?
0: I mean, at the end of the day, it's, can I be better than I was yesterday, right? I think if you keep looking at, if the person to the right of me made a better play today, oh, I have to press, I have to go make a big play. Same thing goes for, when defense scores, gets scored on, I should say. There's no pressing. I think just being in control of what you can control, finding the calm amongst all the chaos of football, and I think just trusting yourself, believing in yourself, is the best thing that I can ask for and the best thing that I can do for myself. So. We're competing, but we get along great, and I think all of us just want to be the best version of ourselves every day, and I think that's the mindset that I carry into practice.
4: You've heard a lot of good things about yourself and the other quarterbacks and coaches and other teammates. Obviously, you're getting some protection to look pretty good. What's your impression of the offensive line thus far?
0: They're great. You know what I mean? I've gotten the opportunity, obviously, to work with both units, especially from the spring up until fall camp now. I think they do a great job. Not only are they, physically gifted and they're tough. It's hot out here. Camp's really hard on these big boys. But, I mean, they do a great job. They push through. They fight. But I think the important thing is, they want to get better too. They'll come off after a set of plays, come up to us, ask what we see, what they saw, what they can do better. They're the first ones apologizing. And it's just, selfish group, a group that just wants to see everybody else succeed. And I think that's what you need up front. So, really excited about them, and I think that they'll do a really good job this year.
5: All right, that was Louisville backup quarterback Devin Widener. 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A quick break, back after this. 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
3: 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While the Cards are crushing it in the game, you can

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3: Big pitch set out on top, but the ball is loose. And if they get it to Seaver, it's going to be Louisville in front. Oh!

0: 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Ethan Moore, Taylor Lynch, our man John. I'm going to say it just the way you said it. John Bald on the Ridge. There you go.
1: Makes I like that.
2: Hey, it works.
0: It works. That's how you, that's how you describe you know
2: your
0: name. How to say it.
2: You're a bald man on a ridge.
0: There you go. All right. Sorry. You weren't potted up to start the show, so I kind of jumped in there for you, buddy.
1: I love that. If it's a podcast, it up and somehow it picks it up. We just did the exact same intro.
0: I love it. Of course.
1: Within seconds of each other. It's all good. Thanks, T-Money, last week for holding it down for me as we had field hockey just literally a couple of blocks away this time last week. And I appreciate you allowing me to patch in from the home studio after the first day of school.
0: Absolutely.
1: It is always like such an energy change up from, you know, weeks and
0: yes.
1: weeks of summer, and then you have your you know several days of trainings, but it's just not the same. We had a great first day of school, but man, I am a little pooped.
0: Happy 23rd first day of
1: yes.
0: school.
1: Yes, yeah, buddy. Yeah, so we had a high schooler in the family for the first time and a fifth grader.
0: Oh, I have a bone to pick with that, by the way.
1: I'm sorry.
0: I am appalled, quite frankly, that you weren't listed on the teachers because you do have her in homeroom, and you were not on the board that they were holding up.
1: What? What am I missing?
0: So yes. When Collins had okay. all of her teachers, I mean, you are her homeroom teacher, and that yeah. was not... Oh, wait a minute. Let me zoom in a little bit here. Okay, Amber squeezed it in at the very, very end. Like, she forgot and then wrote it in there really quick. Got it.
1: Sounds about right.
0: All right, fair enough. Fair enough.
1: Yes, okay. Sure. I was like, uh-oh, did you know something that I didn't? Yes. Yeah, so, you know, got to, of course, embarrass her a couple of times.
0: And oh, always, as you should.
1: Yes, exactly. Exactly. But I will tell you this. My new high schooler was the one that broke the news to me early this morning about Seth Trimble. Now, I heard some rumblings for the for a few days. Shouts out to the guys over there at 1912 Society, Matt McGavick and company.

0: company. There were some rumblings on their site for a few days, and she said, did we just add a new basketball player? And, you know, I'm still waking up. This was like 6:30,
1: this was early,
0: 45.
1: Yeah.
0: And I was like, huh? And she was like, Seth Trimble? I'm like, immediately I woke up. I don't need any coffee. What? And I said, well, wait a minute. I said, and as, you know, the English teacher that I am, what source is reporting
1: cite
0: this?
1: Your sources.
0: And she goes, well, it's on the 93.9 the Ville Instagram page via ESPN. And I was like, give me your phone. And, of course, I had to check. And sure enough. And so that certainly got the morning kick-started in the
1: rolling.
0: Right direction. Absolutely. So, Taylor, we'll get into this here in a moment. Let's try to decipher whatever the hell these court cases upcoming will tell us eventually. But, I mean, this automatically, if Trimble is able to play, and it's, you know, all signs point to that happening because the NCAA stays taking L's in the courtroom, this propels Louisville to Final Four national title contender. This is that piece that we talked about. Now, we love the roster as a whole, but this is the piece that we talked about that you could make the argument that perhaps is missing another score in the backcourt.
1: Mm-hmm.
0: And Louisville got this guy, and this is a kid or a young man that averaged 14 points per game. Yeah, right, for UNC. Of course, he posted a career-high 30 points against Louisville. And I do remember, Taylor, I don't know, did you have the UNC post-game show? Was it me?
1: Spencer and I were just talking about that. I can't remember which one of us it was.
0: You know what? It was me because I got mad and I turned the TV off after Seth Trimble had the breakaway slam where he just cocked it back behind his head. And just it was just like, okay, I've had enough. Turn the TV off for a moment. This is somebody that will attack the rim, is a dogged defender, has that athletic ability to slash, finish at the rim, absorb contact. He challenges a four or a five man, taking it to the rim. It's like a 43-inch vertical. And quite frankly, T-Money, he is somebody on this roster that I don't know if we had. Maybe Fats his game a little bit with his ability to get to the lane, but I feel like Trimble is much more physical than Terrence Edwards was. But their games kind of – I feel like that would be a comparable player to name. But Seth Trimble is a guy that can get to the lane. He's a slasher, attacks the basket, has that aggressiveness both offensively and defensively. So, you know, of course, we're going to always pinpoint the offense first, but defensively, he is a pest, can get out in transition. Love this pickup, and this just bolsters now. This roster is solidified. 12 players now on scholarship. You're going to have at least a 10-man rotation the vast majority of the season. And he is a guy that could, you know, allow Woolley to play. You could go with a three-guard lineup, perhaps, with Trimble in there at times.
1: Yeah.
0: But this competition to see who starts and who plays in crunch time in the second half just got raised up big time. So excited for this pickup. And now you're going to start talking about Louisville being a consensus top 10 team. I don't care what John Rothstein says. He's probably going to drop Louisville a couple spots for whatever reason. But Louisville is a top 10 team. Certainly with Seth Trimble, you can make an argument now, maybe top 5. But this has ratcheted up the expectations big time with news that Seth Trimble is transferring to Louisville, provided the eligibility is there. And like we said earlier, based on the trends in the courtroom via the NCAA, looks like he will be donning the red and black here in a few months.
1: I mean, we had conversations about this roster and feeling really good about it, but then also having the kind of lingering question of, okay, where's

0: I think that this is one of those kind of embarrassment of riches things, right? Because it's like we didn't really need him to feel like this team was still set up to be very successful, but to have him on the roster just makes you feel that much better. And it just gives you more options. It gives you more lineups that you can throw out there. It allows other guys to maybe be able to focus on aspects of their game that they may be a little bit better at and not have to maybe rely on doing other things quite so well, and allow guys to just kind of shine in the thing it is that they do really well, because you got a guy like this that can kind of do a little bit of everything. So for me, this is a fantastic 11th hour pickup. Like, this is when the 5-for-5 rule came out and these guys got granted this extra year of eligibility. This was the kind of move that, if you were going to make one, this is the type of move that you make. I wonder, for you, how do you think this goes over in the locker room?
1: Yeah, I mean, this is one of the good things, though, with Pat Kelsey being the salesman that he is. I think if, you know, he talked about how the culture has already been built, you know, all of the items that he wanted to accomplish in the offseason, he did even before the team played its game in the Bahamas. I think, you know, if you take him at his word that the culture has been built up and the players collectively are competing for a national title, then you have to be like, yes, I get it. Now, if you're a 5, a 4, and a 3, you're probably like, I mean, it's fine. You want to add more players to the backcourt? Have at it. You know, it's one of those things where if everybody's bought in to winning and competing for a national championship, then you have to welcome him in. So, now, will minutes be impacted? Sure. I mean, Woolley, and you're looking at Adrian Woolley, right? I mean, that's the first player that I thought of when Seth Trimble committed.
0: Yeah.
1: But also, that allows more guys in the backcourt to stay fresh and to make more plays. And like we said at the open, Taylor, I foresee certain instances. Now, I don't want that to be, you know, for long stretches, because Seth Trimble's, what, 6'1", 6'2"? But I can see for stretches, Shelstad, Trimble, and Woolley in the lineup at the same time. If you want to go quicker, you know, more athleticism collectively, if you want guys that can attack the basket to draw fouls, whatever, I think there's certain situations and scenarios where you could have those three in the lineup at the same time. In addition, you've seen in the 2 years under Pat Kelsey, there have been injuries. And yes, when there has been an injury, yes, in the backcourt, there is a significant drop-off, and that is because of the lack of quality depth. That is not the case with this team right now. And I believe in Pat Kelsey as so far as him getting the players to buy in to a culture rather quickly, and I can see him selling this, hey guys, like, this is no disrespect, we just got better as a team. He can make Adrian Woolley better. He can make Jackson Shelstad better. There's more weapons that you're going to have to defend. You want Woolley spotting up for open threes? Okay, then you can have Trimble attack the rim and spread out the shooters. He averaged, you know, solid 3 assists per game. I believe in the NCAA tournament loss to VCU, he dropped 8 assists. So he has been somebody that can make plays for others. His defensive prowess allows his teams to get out in transition. That's where Woolley can certainly trend as well. In transition, getting out in front of the break, making plays. But the more guys that you can have that can attack the rim and score in different ways, not just settling for three-point shots, the better. So maybe at first you get a little, man. But in this day and age, Taylor, is playing like 35 minutes every game, night in, night out, really what you want to do? If you have your sights set on the NBA and that additional wear and tear, I mean, I'm sure you have a bunch of guys who are like, listen, I want to play 40 minutes.

0: you know, I want to play 40 minutes every single night. I did find it a little interesting, but I don't know the top-to-bottom UNC roster, that Seth Trimble wasn't allowed to play. Like, he put his name in the portal in April, and I think that is one of the reasons why I believe that he is going to be eligible ultimately with all of these appeals from the NCAA, because he did put his name in that early portal grouping.
1: Yes.
0: And did not sign that Exhibit 10 NBA contract. Those are two factors in Louisville's favor for him to play. And he transferred out of UNC because of the logjam in the backcourt. Now, Louisville had their starting backcourt solidified. But you know what? We could be ignoring. Perhaps Kelsey pitched Trimble being the sixth man.
1: Yeah.
0: We don't know. I mean, and I'm sure, though, in practice, whoever plays the best is going to earn that starting nod. But when you have DeShane Montgomery, Adrian Woolley,
1: yes,
0: Seth Trimble, Jackson Shelstead, that is a hell of a quad, I wouldn't say a quad box, but like a quadrant,
1: a
0: whatever.
1: Quartet?
0: A quartet. Look at that. See, I should have been able to think of that. I appreciate you having my back.
1: That's all right. You're a little fried today.
0: Yeah, you're a legendary singer, so perhaps you were in a singing quartet.
1: Thanks
0: as
1: so
0: well
1: much.
0: In your playing days.
1: Appreciate.
0: But with those guys, now, of course, with Montgomery, I can envision him playing a little undersized three at times.
1: Yeah.
0: Not that that's something we want to do a lot of as well. With
1: no, because that was a big complaint last season.
0: Correct. With last year's team and the first year's team under Kelsey, we don't want to continue to do, you know, to play small ball or play guys undersized. But just like I mentioned with Trimble, with certain lineup configurations, you're going to have Montgomery interchangeable at the two and the three as well. And maybe, perhaps, Trimble can play a little spot duty at the one. His ability to make plays at UNC this past season is something that, you know, he's not a true one. Don't get me wrong there, but he showed enough consistently throughout the year that he can drop dimes and he can find the open man, especially in transition in the open court. And if Louisville is going to play as fast as Kelsey wants, mm-hmm, you have to have guys that can come in waves. I mean, let's just say that Shelstad and Woolley are your starters, okay? Then it's time to come in for a break. You're going to have Montgomery at the two, maybe Trimble a little bit at the one to facilitate, kind of like you did with Woolley and spurts. I do think there is a world where Trimble can play some spot duty at the one. And when you have a guy that can jump out of the gym and is a dog defensively, as is Montgomery, you can also afford to play a little more aggressive because you can have that foul trouble and there's not a huge drop off. I mean, remember in year one with Chucky.
1: Yeah.
0: He goes out of the game. You have Fats slide in a little bit at the one, but it wasn't the same. That wasn't his natural position. Year two with Woolley, you know, with MBJ being hurt all the time or not hurt or sitting out or whatever, Woolley a lot of the times took over that role at the one, and that is not his natural position. But now you have some guys with Trimble in spot duty, Woolley in spot duty, with Shelstead taking the lion's share of the minutes at the one. You have much more depth, much more quality depth, and then you have a guy that in Trimble that can play, and his natural position is the two, can play a little bit of the one, and with Montgomery, he can play a little bit of the two and the three, and Woolley can play a little bit of the one as well. So now we have guys that can hurt you offensively from the perimeter, i.e. Woolley and Shelstad, and now you have guys that can impact and, you know, attack the basket in Montgomery and Trimble. And for years, right, we've seen Duke with an embarrassment of riches. You've seen Houston, especially here recently, Florida, UConn, where you're watching them as a casual fan, you're like, oh my gosh, like, what? I mean, this is their bench? And you know what?

0: happens? They go on deep runs in the NCAA tournament. So, sure, does Kelce need to win more in the postseason? Absolutely. But what he can do is instill great culture, and he can sell a vision. So I have no doubt that he has sold this vision and that Trimble can help out in more ways than one. And by doing that, it can impact everybody's game positively, especially in the backcourt.
1: I'll tell you this. I love the fact that this is another guy that has played elite, big-time college basketball in elite, big-time environments. You talk about Florida Badunga, a guy that played at Kansas. Now you're going to bring in another guy that not only has he played at North Carolina and played in some huge games, but he's also played in this league. And playing with on a team with a bunch of dudes, with the exception of Adrian Woolley, that have not gone through the ACC, have not played at Duke, have not played, you know, at North Carolina, played at Virginia, like played in some of these environments. It's not as helpful now as it was before, you know, everybody had a brand new roster every single season, but there are still guys on ACC rosters that were there last season that he's played against that he can help out in the scout. And getting these guys on the team to understand when you're going into Cameron Indoor or when you're going into some of these other places, this is what it's going to be like. I can tell you guys because I played in it. This is what you need to expect. You know, every arena has, look, this is where the sweet spot's at on the floor. Like everybody kind of, you have these things that you know from going through the league. He's going to be able to bring that knowledge to the team. I think it's going to help them gel faster. I think it's going to really help them when they get into ACC play. Maybe I'm looking too much into it, but for me, I really like that angle of this addition.
0: Yeah, I really do as well. And at the end of the day, Taylor, I mean, we repeat this phrase over and over and over again, this word standard. Standard is the standard. The Louisville basketball standard has not been reached in quite some time. We have the pieces in place now to do this. And this is now, Taylor, this goes from Sweet 16 to now Elite Eight Final Four type of like, okay, man, like kudos to you for assembling this roster. Now you got to go out there and win. And the beauty of this roster and the job that Pat Kelce has done is that we're going to be able to see the fruits of this labor early and often with this challenging slate. I mean, this non-conference, dude, Denny Crum-esque with the challenges in front of us.
1: Oh, yeah, absolutely it is. And I think that this is such a smart hire. And Kyle Tucker had a really great tweet about this, and I agree with this. And I'm interested.
0: Was he forced to say something nice about Louisville?
1: Well,
0: what did he say?
1: He said, Louisville has just handed Pat Kelce the keys to a Lamborghini. Some would even say a Ferrari. Crashing it is not an option. The astronomical cost of this roster comes with major pressure and zero excuses. PK's got to win big now.
0: Hell has frozen over, Taylor. I actually agree with Kyle Tucker. Wow. That's a first. Goodness. I mean, yeah. I mean, but that's kind of what we're saying as well.
1: Yeah, like, I agree with every bit of that.
0: They're spending big. That's what we expect. And we expect to win big. And I'm confident with the talent in place that we can do that. If Mikal was healthy, I think, honestly, Taylor, we would have gotten over that second weekend hump.
1: Mm-hmm.
0: I don't know how far we would have gone past the Sweet 16, but I certainly think we would have notched that level of basketball for the first time since 2015.
1: Ugh.
0: It makes me want to puke just saying that. That's going to be potentially 12 years. Ugh. But you know what? This is the time to do it. And something now with the news that Seth Trimble has cast his lot with the Cards, I mean, Now is the time. This is a legitimate

0: And you can say this. This isn't just Louisville media. This isn't LSL saying it. This is national. Louisville basketball is once again a Final Four national title type of contender.
1: 1,000%. Absolutely. And this is the moment that we've kind of been waiting for. And now I cannot wait to see what TK does with this roster.
0: And, you know, we talked about what he's done to restock the front court with size and physicality. Mm-hmm. We've also talked about the emphasis defensively with Coach A and Coach Dixon. Now you bring in yet another defensive bulldog along with Montgomery and Trimble. I mean, can we get some of this full court press again? I mean, can we just get that harassing defense that will lead to fast breaks, dunks? I mean, we've got the roster and especially the backcourt to do that now. And I believe, like, I truly believe, Taylor, that Pat Kelsey can go on a deep, deep tournament run. And by deep tournament run, at least three wins. I mean, some would say the Sweet 16 constitutes a deep tournament run. I mean, I wouldn't say that. I mean, that's a good tournament run for sure, but I don't know about a deep tournament run.
1: I don't think it's the expectation now when you add a piece like Trimble to the mix.
0: Oh, yeah. I mean, getting to the Sweet 16, yeah, that is an expect. Like, that, yeah. You need to get to the Sweet 16, and we're talking about how are you going to advance beyond that now. I mean, because you have a very, very talented backcourt. You already had a very talented backcourt. You already had a very, very talented roster, but now you have added that piece. And Taylor, you just mentioned it a second ago. This is someone who averaged 14 a game in the ACC. This is somebody who has drastically improved each and every year at his respective school. And he played at UNC all 4 years. And he had some pedestrian numbers his first 3 years. Really took off his last year. Almost doubled his scoring output. I think he averaged around 7.5 his junior year. Really blossomed into a leader, a playmaker, someone that can attack the basket. But something that we have now with this team, Taylor, that we haven't had under Kelsey in quite some time, is we now have a variety of ways to attack defensively and offensively. We're not going to be dribbling the air out of the ball. We're not going to be throwing around the perimeter and then jacking up a force three because we don't have any inside presence. That's not the case anymore. Hey, can we have a couple of guys to go one-on-one and just beat your man off the dribble, out-physical him, and get to the rim? You have that with three specific players, Shellstad, Trimble, Montgomery. I think we've seen that in spurts with Woolley as well. So we're not going to be relying simply on the three ball. We're going to be relying on inside-out game. We're going to be relying on guys that can get to the rim, draw fouls, get to the foul line, in addition to having very good three-point shooters. And we don't have a marksman like a McNeely or a Rain Smith or a Conwell, but we've got guys that can certainly knock it down and keep defenses honest. The addition of Trimble with Montgomery only helps players like Fulgaris and Knox open up their game as well. I mean, there's going to be a lot of ways. There's going to be so many ways to hurt you offensively and to generate great, not good shots, but great shots and open shots. And I just, with this inside-out presence, with this physical front court, with slashers now, PK has added a variety of weaponry on this roster, and something that he hasn't had yet, and something that this program hasn't had since, you know, maybe Mac's second year as head coach here. It's been quite some time.
1: It feels like the level of expectation has shot through the roof and it was already high. What do you think? Where has your level of expectation gone? Like, did your needle move at all with this news?
0: Oh yeah, oh yeah. You know, I have gone from this is a really good roster, consensus top 15, certainly Sweet 16, perhaps Elite 8. I know I've shifted to. I mean, I am fully Taylor expecting a Sweet 16. Like, this is like,
1: okay.
0: If you, you know, fully expecting a Sweet 16, that is the absolute bare minimum. But now we're in a national title Final Four type of contending team. And this is, you know, national media is echoing that, and they should. I certainly think, Taylor, this was missing piece. Because I know I remember in the summer, we talked about how great the roster was.
1: Yep.
0: If we could have added Momcilovic, that's just another – that would have really kind of pushed us over the edge. I mean, we're a consensus top 15 team. You know, you look 13, 12, 11, whatever – this is where, you know, we're solidly now in the single digits. I mean, if you want to say 5, 6, sure. I mean, we're solidly in the top 10. If you want to go conservative, I mean, I'd put us at 8. But Louisville is now, this is a top 10 roster. There's no doubt about it. You can make the case that it's a top 5 roster. And, you know, we are poised. This program, Taylor, is poised for the deepest run in the tournament since 2015. And that was an Elite Eight and a free throw away from the program's 11th Final Four. So this, I am very, very happy and excited about this addition. And this was another missing piece, because we had said, you know, we were talking about, we wanted Adrian Woolley to stay. Hell, Taylor, we haven't even mentioned London Johnson. Like, well, we were talking about backup point guards.
1: I feel like there's probably reason for that.
0: But he played well in you know, small one game sample size. He outplayed Shelstad, had 13 points against Bahamas Raw Talent.
1: That's true.
0: So, you know, forgive me, London. I'm sure he's listening. Forgive me for omitting you when we were talking about the backcourt. But Kelsey had been plagued by lack of depth, and unfortunately, you know, with our program's history, there's always going to be some sort of injury. Like, there just is, right?
1: Yep.
0: I mean, you hate to say that, but that's just how that – but now you have capable backup point guards. You have playmakers. I mean, London Johnson is a very solid player. I was super impressed with what he did against the Bahamas team. Yeah, they're not any good, whatever. But, you know, you want him to show out against opponents like that, and he did. And this this is a perfect example of how deep this backcourt is, when I totally forgot to mention Lojo. So, sky's the limit, man. You've got talent. You've got athleticism. You've got shooters. You've got physicality. You've got height. You've got quality depth. And you couldn't have said that over the last couple of teams under PK.
1: Let's open up the phone lines. 8150-939 is the number. Loyal Lawrence is going to lead things off here on LSL. Lawrence, what's up, man?
2: Hey, guys. What's up?
0: How you doing, buddy?
2: I'm hanging in there. I'm walking with a cane now, so when y'all see me at the football game, don't be worried about me walking with a cane.
1: Are we just going to think
0: you got some
1: swag?
0: Yeah,
1: that's all,
0: man.
1: We're going to think, Lawrence.
2: Well, I told y'all before I was worried about the backcourt, because I thought the team wasn't deep enough at the backcourt. I thought they needed another guard. Now you got a guard who can probably come in, average 14, 16 points a game, and play great defense, because I saw the highlight case of him blocking shots at the rim. Like, I think right now Louisville is probably the best defensive team in the ACC. So you got Montgomery, now you got Trimble, and you got a shot blocker at the rim. I think this team is on a level they can win the ACC. They're going to probably, like, starting off, they're probably going to end up saying Louisville's the fifth best team in the ACC. They're going to still have Duke and North Carolina and probably Clemson on top. But Louisville got to still go out there and prove themselves, because I don't know what the non-conference schedule is, who they're playing. I think Pat Kessler is going to load up, play against teams who are probably in the top 10 to see what level Louisville's at right now. Are they playing Kansas again in the
1: Yes.
2: Pre,
0: That's the first exhibition game, Lawrence. Yep.
2: Going to be at Kansas this time?
0: Correct.
2: Well, I hope Kathy from Kansas goes to the game and cheers on Louisville.
0: I think she will.
2: I like the way this roster is lighting up. Now, Willie ain't going to be a whole lot of pressure on Willie to come in the game and get buckets right away. I don't know if he's going to start or come off the bench. Because right now, where I'm looking at, I would start Trimble at the two. You already got a one. I don't know what way Pat Kelly's going to go with the starting lineup in this roster right now.
0: But he's got a lot of options.
2: But I do like the way he's setting up. Like, the big issue last year with defense, he changed that. This year, it's going to be, you're going to try to say, team going to try, how do we stop Louisville from going inside and out? Because I'm pretty sure team going to try to run a zone against Louisville. I think Willie and Trimble are going to light them up from the outside. And they ain't working. Like, now, Ethan, the way this rock is setting up now, you have to watch the game at Rupp Arena.
1: Tell him about it, Lawrence.
2: You cannot be walking in the park or in the basement. You have to watch the full game at Rupp Arena next year this season.
0: Lawrence, you're putting the pressure on me, man.
1: Come on, you can do it for Lawrence.
2: Like, they won last year at Louisville.
0: Yeah.
2: And the way the roster's setting up now, I'm confident they can go in there and beat Kentucky, because Kentucky been crying all day about Trimble joining the team. Question, where's Louisville getting all this money at?
0: Don't worry about it.
2: Like, it's a possibility Louisville may add another guy to the roster. That Michigan State big man?
0: Yeah, they've been in contact with him, Kohler. Now, I did see a report today, though, that looks like BYU is leading for his services. But, you know, BBM was all up in arms. They thought they might have had a chance at him. It would be nice with a little Pope Whiff here. And we're not used to Pope Whiffs in August. We are certainly in the offseason, early offseason in the spring, but not in the summer.
1: Just we'll hating outside it. The club and you can't even get in. That's typical BBM.
2: Now, real quick on football game. We're almost close. It's almost here.
1: I know.
2: I feel confident about Louisville playing Ole Miss. Yeah, they got the quarterback back, but I feel that defense is going to be fearsome next year. Now, Adam Brown, they said he had a little injury going right now, but with the deep depth at the running back position, I think Louisville's going to be all right. I'm just wondering, who is going to be that bell cow at wide receiver when we need a third down conversion, when we need a big play to happen? Who is going to be that guy at the wide receiver? That's what I'm questioning right now, because I think the tight end position is locked down. Great. I just need a slot wide receiver who can catch crystal plays on third down and catch the long ball, because I think Jeff Brown this time is going to be able to throw the long ball with keyholes. Other than that, I feel confident about this season coming up, and I can't wait. It's on, wait, 4 weeks till the season starts?
0: Less than, I think, now, man. Yeah, we're getting close. Are you going to be out there for that first home game against Villanova?
2: Well, I got to see first how I'm feeling.
0: Okay.
2: And hopefully, the Cardinal fans who gave me tickets last year start giving me tickets again and be able to go to the game.
0: Oh, yeah. We'll certainly cast a wide net for you, bro. If you can make it out there,
1: absolutely,
0: we'll make it happen.
2: All right, guys.
0: Thanks, Lawrence, buddy. Appreciate it. And continue fighting, man. You're forever in our prayers and our thoughts, dude. So Lawrence brought up the non-conference schedule. So here is the most recent one. This is via ESPN. Now, this was still last week. They have not. Louisville is going to be inside the top 10 when they release it next. This is from Jeff Borzello from the 3rd. Man, and I love it. So Louisville right now plays the number 2 team, Duke. the number four team, Texas, both at home.
1: Okay.
0: We can talk about, I mean, I'm going to say it right now, Taylor. If PK wants to rid himself of that he can't win the big games,
1: yep,
0: sweep those two at home.
1: Absolutely.
0: Beat Duke. All right, so number two, number four, number eight, Michigan and Detroit. Louisville in this poll is 12th. Okay, so they'll be, you know, they're going to move up a few more spots. Number 13, UVA. Number 15, most likely, I think Louisville's going to beat Texas Tech. St. John's is going to beat Oregon. Number 15, St. John's. Number 17, Miami. Number 19, team up the road. Number 22, Kansas. We can count them. They're on the schedule. It's not going to count on the record. But Kansas is 22. And that is it. So, you have, I'm going to go back and I'm going to count this. That is, if you count Kansas, I think we should, since we're playing them.
1: Yeah, why not? I mean,
0: one, two, three, four, five, let's see here, six, and seven, eight. That's awesome. So at least eight teams in the top 25. UNC is on the cusp of cracking those rankings, and mm-hmm. they play the Tar Heels twice. That was cool because Trimble is a player that will like get a standing ovation when he's welcomed back. You know, when Louisville has to go down to Chapel Hill this year,
1: yeah,
0: he'll get a nice ovation. So then he'll play his former team up here as well. But this is the schedule that you want to see.
1: Absolutely,
0: I mean,
1: it is.
0: You know, you play three teams in the top 10, and you play, and that's not to mention Memphis State and Baylor, who are solid teams,
1: yep,
0: solid programs. You play Memphis State in Memphis on
1: a
0: Sunday.
1: We do have that date. Yeah, we got that date because they released their schedule.
0: So that's Sunday, the November 15th, I believe that is what. That is, Baylor will be most likely, it's not official, but most likely in Nashville on January 23rd. And who knows, you know, you would think that they would have a better team this year. Again, that's a very solid program. And, you know, we mentioned UNC is on the cusp of those rankings, but when you have a conference that's much improved and you're playing, you know, Miami's ranked, Virginia's ranked,
1: mm-hmm.
0: of course, Duke is ranked. Virginia, Louisville's playing all of those teams. But before that, you have the Players Era Tournament. There's a chance, Taylor, where Louisville could play Michigan like twice within like a 10-day span. If things break well in that bracket, or even if they don't play Michigan again, there's a high likelihood that they would play. They could potentially play Tennessee, who's another top 10 team. So, I mean, they have, I think maybe potentially Arkansas as well. So, I mean, this is just, it's one of those schedules that like Louisville's going to drop some games. As excited as we are that Seth Trimble is a Cardinal.
1: Right.
0: Louisville's going to lose some games.
1: Yeah.
0: But they're going to be playing such high quality in the non-conference that the strength of schedule is going to be through the roof. The ACC continues to improve. That's going to be a very, very good league. Got eight teams in last year. So you fully expect that momentum to continue. Louisville will be very, very battle-tested as we get into ACC play. And we're going to know just how good this team is. I mean, you're playing number four Texas and number eight Michigan within 5 days of one another. I mean,
1: that's insane.
0: This is what you want.
1: That's
0: this
1: insane.
0: Is what you want. Yes. How many times were you like, oh, there's just nobody. Yeah, they're playing a bunch of bums. Who cares? Yeah, it's fun.
1: Right.
0: We're blowing them out. But, like, how good are we? Well, we're going to find out early and often. And Coach Kelsey has a great, great opportunity. Knock off Duke on your home court. Beat number four Texas on your home floor. You know, at least split with North Carolina. You know, those
1: right.
0: things are in front of him. You know, we talked about having to win in March in the NCAA tournament. We've got to do that. But before you do that in March, you're going to have

0: to beat those teams that you're going to play in that tournament in November and December, and Louisville's going to have plenty of opportunity before us. So very excited to see, you know, how Kelsey, you know, the direction he's going to take this program in, because on paper, this roster is very, very talented. What do we got on the UPS jobs text line at 3831-939?
1: Well, of course I can't read it, but we got a full bank of phone calls.
0: Oh, well, that's right. Let's get straight to the phones then. I'll shut up.
1: That's all right. I texted you. I didn't know if you wanted to go through them, but let's go back to the phone lines. 8150-939 is the number. Big Ed, welcome into LSL. What's up, man?
2: Well, first, as a U of L fan, it is hard to get on here after Loyal Lawrence.
1: He right?
2: covers the whole gamut of everything, and I hope he's doing well. So, if you look at the U of L non-con schedule, the meat is when they start playing Memphis, and then they go to that Players Edge, then they go Texas and Kentucky, all those games in a row, which will be literally simulating the NCAA tournament right there in November.
1: Yeah.
2: It's going to be a brutal one. You know, con is con, but whoever wins the NCAA tournament and the way these schools are scheduling now, I mean, the champions at least going to lose six games this year because everybody wants to play these high-profile games to get that extra money. At least.
1: Yeah.
2: So, you know,
1: yes.
2: Louisville losing six games this year is not going to depress me. You know, I hate losing, don't get me wrong. I mean, I coached in JCPS for 25 years, soccer and wrestling, and I hated losing just one match. But, you know, it's the new basketball now. You know, you can lose six games, but the most important thing is to win your last one. So, have y'all heard any more about the Kohler kid from Michigan? I heard those rumors today, and I heard rumors about a Miller kid from I'm getting too old for this stuff.
0: It's changing every day.
1: Yeah.
0: Ed, I do know, you know, you mentioned Jackson Kohler, Michigan State. The most recent reports have him being a lean to BYU.
2: BYU?
0: Correct.
2: Yeah. Well, I mean, he's from Utah, and he's probably Mormon, so that's logical. But what about this Miller kid? One of your compadres, we were talking about him today.
0: I have not heard. All the buzz before the news broke this morning was Seth Trimble. I'll do some digging on that later on tonight. But yeah.
2: One last dumb question, because I know you got a whole bunch of people behind me. I had a debate today with a fan from up the road. Most embarrassing moment in the program. And I came down with the two things of the penis Wildcat logo of 87 and the denim shorts of the early 90s.
1: Yes.
2: You know, nothing says being chased by your cousin who's kind of horny, you know, wearing denim shorts. So, you know, guys, I'd like to hear your opinion one day about that, but those are my two. So. He's still upset about Christian Laettner and thought that was the most embarrassing thing to happen to the team up the road.
0: Oh
1: man!
0: Ed, how could you leave out? How could you leave out Kentucky Shame on the Sports Illustrated cover?
1: That's true.
0: In '89. Oh my gosh,
2: that was very true.
0: Yeah.
2: Well, I mean, you know, Sean Sutton, you know, taking half the ACT test for the basketball team to be eligible, that's not a good look.
0: Right, yeah.
2: So, you know, but they got all their banners. That's the thing.
1: Right?
0: That's right. We're going to have ours back one day. Ed, we're going to have ours back.
2: Let's do it. All right, guys. You got a bunch of calls. Just wanted to say hi.
1: Appreciate it.
2: Let's get 50,000 in for the SMU game.
0: Let's do it.
2: In right now.
0: Let's go.
2: Right, bye.
0: See ya. Let's get 55,000.
1: Oh, let's do it, man. Why not? Why not?
0: Who do we got next? 8150-939 is the number.
1: Michael is up next. Michael, welcome into LSL. What's on your mind, buddy?
3: Oh, man. When

0: I got that thing on my TikTok from Seth Trimble coming to Louisville. I couldn't even breathe because I was just throwing my hands back and everything. And I tell you, it was a big hit for me because when that rumor was starting about that, when I see it on my phone, because I got a bunch of sports apps and things let me know things, and when I seen that, I was like, wow, this is a big game changer, and he is a game changer, and I'll never forget that he is the guy that scored that three against Duke and beat them. So think about that one. With him, we could probably do it to him again.
1: Big time clutch player. Yeah, hit that, buried that shot in the wing as the buzzer went off, beat their arch rival. Absolutely.
0: But yeah, but when I heard about this, I was like, man, this is going to be a big thing for us and all that. And I think we're set now for the year with the players. I think he's got good potential to give us a lot of energy and a lot of everything because he does it all. He does it all, not just shoot the three and all that. He plays defense. He's even a blocker. He's only 6'3", but he can get up, and he's long. And so – and he's an NBA contender. He could get right in there in the top 10, I'd say, in the pick of that. But we just got to see what happens for the season and just see what goes on. And I'll just leave y'all to it. And and another thing too is I'm going to the Louisville open practice tomorrow. And so we'll get another look at them and see what's going on with them, and get to go see my buddies I made on TikTok, Trayshawn Hurry and Richardson, all them, and get to say hi to them. But anyways, I'm going to the game against Ole Miss, and go Cards.
1: That's right, buddy. Appreciate the phone call. Yeah, there's Nashville Taylor is going to be like Louisville South.
2: Oh, it's going to be painted red.
1: Man.
2: I can't wait.
1: 30,000 easily. Easily.
2: Two of us included.
1: That's what's up.
2: All right. Let's go back to the phone lines. 8150-939. I believe, Ethan, this is our buddy Darren calling from Nolin Lake. I'm hoping I'm right on that. Darren, welcome in, man. What's up?
3: Hey, Tyler. You're
2: there we go.
3: Hey, I'm sorry. You're spot on, my friend. Black and red.
2: Tell him dead.
3: Nolin Lake, baby. Hey, you know, kind of like the previous caller, in a way, when I very first heard about the Trimble kid, you know, I was like, no, there ain't no way. But I got to thinking, you know, Pat Kelsey's kind of savvy in a lot of ways. I kept wondering why he just stopped at that 11th scholarship. So he was leaving it open for something. Maybe he knew something we didn't. But, man, to be a 12th scholarship, that was a nice, huge pickup. But I tell you guys, the first thing that popped in my head, I know most guys think offense, but I was thinking Montgomery and Seth Trimble on the court at the same time at the guard position. Kind of like, not maybe as quick, but kind of like a Russ Smith, Peyton Siva type tandem on the defensive end, guys.
1: I can see that. I can envision that. Not as quick, but certainly, certainly disruptive. At their same level, yeah.
3: Absolutely. I hadn't had a chance to call in lately, but my granddaughter spoke her first word, I think it was Sunday or Monday. Everybody in the family, I just kept waiting my time, being a little patient. I said, I'll jump in there, I'll get her. Everybody was trying to get her to say, you know, Dada, Mama, all this stuff, and I love you and all that. But to no avail, so I waited my time, about an hour. We sat there to get to the table. I said, Lara, how about them Cards? I kid you not. I swear, she's not quite a hero. She goes, oh, my God. That's a God.
1: Yes.
3: There you go, girl. First girl in my son documented in a little journal. That, yep, first word, Cards.
2: That's awesome.
3: Yeah,
1: that is fantastic.
3: Better than that, man. Yeah, she's got beautiful dark red hair. She's got the beautiful eyes, man. She's already got her some card gear and stuff. And don't discount us, Nolan community. The

0: Kenyans and all those big Louisville fans down here in Evanston County around Nolan Lake, there are approximately 80 of us going to the Louisville Ole Miss football game, guys.
1: There we go.
2: 80 of you. Okay. Nolan Lake represent.
0: Yeah. Oh, there's a lot of Louisville fans down here, man. We're just not obnoxious like the blue people are. we're like red-tailed hawk down here. We'll sit on that low branch and we'll come and BOM! Come out and get you. You know, that's kind of the way it works down here. But, real quick, the schedule, a lot of things are starting to line up, like the 80s, 90s, all that kind of thing. You guys mentioned it, you know, Trimble, Selsad, then you throw in London Johnson, and then even Isaac. You know, he might not play that much, but hey, he's a guard. You know,
2: he can shoot it.
0: D. Absolutely, man, in a pinch, you know, you never know. But, that guard position at the potential at the time, the Allen Houston, Jerome Harmon, LeBradford Smith, trio at the time, maybe not quite as talented as those guys were, but the potential on paper, I like what I'm seeing. And, let's just be patient with Kelsey, man. He's still learning and, found a job and, I really like him. I love his energy and all that. Guy, that goes without saying, but real quick, just, I remember in 86, Ethan and Taylor, Louisville played Kansas twice in 86 and lost both times. Of course, both of them made the Final Four, of course. But the possibility of playing Michigan twice early on kind of reminds me of 86, kind of that mindset. But anyway, I just wanted to give a shout-out to Lawrence. He's thought of a lot, highly respected down here. I hope he comes out of that okay. I hope you're doing well, Lawrence. We love you, buddy. And anyway, thanks for letting me ramble, guys. And oh, by the way, Ethan, I felt your pain a little bit today. I went to my classroom with my son. He teaches middle school at Evans County Middle School. But I'm sitting there thinking, I said, man, Ethan's going to be starting in on all this, running this show, being a car fan, just like all of us and everything. But man, where did summer go, guys? It just seems like time is just getting away from everybody, dude.
2: Well, yeah, I mean, but, you know, it's each year it seems like it goes faster and faster, school year included. Time, I mean, that saying time flies is definitely accurate.
0: Absolutely. I'll leave you guys with this. My grandfather's stiff, bless his heart. He's passed away a few years ago. He lived to be 86, but I walked up on the sidewalk one time. I was feeling kind of down. I didn't know they were going to have me a surprise birthday party. I was about 26, 27 at the time. And he said, son, what's wrong with you? You look like you're a little down today. I was like, oh, I thought there'd be more activity on my birthday. I ain't even heard from my girlfriend today. He's like, well, don't worry about it, son. He said, wait till you turn 50. He said, you'll start having two birthdays a year. You get older, you know.
2: Right. And then you got a surprise. Look at you.
0: Absolutely. Hey, listen, I wanted to tell both of you, and I mean this from the bottom of my heart, you know, life can be tough a lot of times. There can be struggles. But you guys take the time of your own life to do this show every Wednesday night. It's my favorite show by far. And I just wanted to compliment you guys and thank you guys. And I'm speaking on behalf of about 25 of us down here, the elder Louisville fans. It's a nice distraction from everyday life. So, hey, guys, I appreciate what you do very, very, very much.
2: Well, we appreciate you, Darren.
1: Yes, absolutely. Thank you, Darren, for that. We appreciate it, buddy.
0: All right. Well, hey, listen, God bless. You guys take care. And as always, thanks for letting me ramble. But as always, go Cards.
1: That's right.
2: That's right, baby. Black and red.
1: Till I'm dead. Yeah. Appreciate
0: absolutely.
1: It, Darren.
0: Take care, guys. Love you guys.
2: See you, buddy, and appreciate you, Darren, and your Nolan Lake family listening to LSL.
1: Absolutely.
2: As well. That's a perfect segue to end things for hour number one. Hour number two, chomping at the bit, T-Money. I know we're going to talk some football. Teddy Bridgewater retired a few days ago. Let's talk about some of his best plays.
1: Let's do it.
2: In a Louisville uniform. You know there are plenty. And then this question.
1: Okay.
2: Is 10 wins the floor for this Louisville football team? We'll discuss